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6: Well, hello, everybody. It's good to be here. Wojo's gone. Hey, gone. Fun little 2 hours with Wojo. I got two more for you. Then we'll bring Mark Ryan into the house. He'll come on at 10 o'clock. He'll talk about life, liberty, and the pursuit of happiness. And then we're upon a Friday. I'm excited for this weekend. I am. Has nothing to do with sports. Although I am mildly intrigued to watch Verlander on Sunday. Later on this hour, I want to read you some Ver comments. They're very bizarre. What does it mean? How jacked are you? We'll get into it. And at 9 o'clock, we've already previewed it. I have compiled a list. There was a snafu with the Knicks parade today. In fact, it was rather offensive if you talk to New York Knicks fans. So we'll get into that as well and how it relates to Detroit. But speaking of that parade, did anybody watch any of this parade? I mean, Jalen Brunson essentially calling out everybody that doubted him, saying they don't even deserve to be talked to now that Brunson proved them wrong. There was millions of New Yorkers everywhere. I saw pictures of the subway stations. People were almost trapped. They couldn't get out. It was insane. There were so many people that started gathering at 2 and 3 in the morning. It was great. Timothy Chalamet was on a float. Spike Lee was on a float. Ben Stiller was filming his little doc on a float. It was cool. The reason I think I found it cool, I'm not a Knicks fan, but the reason I think I found it cool is because it relates to Lions fans. It took them 53 years to win a championship. They never thought it was going to happen. With James Dolan as their owner, they used to be a laughing stock. Nobody believed the Knicks eventually were going to climb the pinnacle of the NBA. Not even this year. Everybody picked the Spurs. And hell, the Spurs led for over 73% of the series before the Knicks, in every game, with the exception of game 3, stole that game right back. Even 29-point comeback in game 4. So I don't know about you, but it was on my must-watch today. You got the USA Open going on at Shinnecock. But I was more interested in the Knicks parade because I like watching happy fans. And I did find myself thinking what it would be like if the Lions actually got to do the same thing. And Wojo and I did this at the start of the week. I heard Mike and Rico did this today as well in honor of the Knicks winning it all. But we asked the question, if you're a Lions fan, and I'm not going to do this, but if you're a Lions fan, for a little background, there's two types. There's the Lions fans that believe we're going to live to see the Lions win a Super Bowl and have a parade. And by the way, the parade the Lions would have would be so much bigger than the Knicks, I believe. Now, maybe I'm totally stupid saying that considering how many people live in New York City in the 5 boroughs. But still, if the Lions ever won the Super Bowl, the parade would be in February. It would be negative 70 outside. Hart Plaza would be packed to the gills. You would not be able to feel the cold. You'd just be so happy. It'd be crazy. I don't think it will ever happen. I'm not asking you if you think it's going to happen. We did the topic already. But what struck me watching this parade was the New York mayor. And I understand he's a very polarizing individual. And it's funny because he gave an 8-minute speech. And I thought it was absolutely fascinating. It was one of the best sports speeches I've ever seen in my life. In fact, I posted it on social media. I said, I'm no Knicks fan, but damn, It's impossible not to.

get chills while watching this unreal speech. And of course, people, of course, came back at me. Rieger, you're a communist. Rieger, he's an a-hole. Because people can't look past politics, of course. Like, I just, if you watch the speech, it's on social media. He listed former Knicks. He talked about how Knicks winning the title has brought the city together. It was really good. And yes, I know he's a politician, a professional one. So, of course, his speeches might not even be written by him. But it was a great speech. And I throw it on social media how moved I was by said speech. And all I get in return on the comments is people saying, well, I don't like his politics, essentially. I don't care about his damn politics. It means nothing to me. However, by listening to his speech, the theme of his speech was all the tough times that Knicks fans went through. Wherever they were taken in the games or listening on the radio, or maybe they were at Madison Square Garden, all the times they hung their head, all the times they thought it was impossible to get the job done, all the times they wanted to quit the team. His speech encapsulated that. And I thought it was really interesting. And it made me think, if the Lions actually ever won the Super Bowl, which is such a foreign concept, I just don't think that game is for us. You might feel differently. But if there ever was a parade, it would be the biggest thing, the highest attended thing we've ever had here in Michigan. It would be memorable. It would be outstanding. I heard Rico and Mike talking about it. Rico said people would pour their loved ones' ashes on the streets of Detroit because they would be rest to peace in Detroit after the Lions winning a Super Bowl. It'd be very emotional. There wouldn't be any violence. It would purely be emotions. Nobody could believe that it actually happened. We've waited such a long time. But watching this speech and hearing him bring up random Knicks that played a part and all the heartache that Knicks Nation went through, it got me thinking, what would we talk about if the Lions ever won a Super Bowl? What would we talk about at the parade? And I think I know what we would talk about. We would talk about the heartbreak. We would talk about the torture. We would talk about all the awful things that we went through watching this team. All the times that we wanted to quit. And I think we would list examples. And the crazy thing about Lions losing examples is every Lions fan knows exactly what you're talking about. Like if I said back and forth kind of thing, you know exactly what I'm talking about. Devin Taylor, the face mask that wasn't on Aaron Rodgers. Packers get the free play on Thursday Night Football. Jim Caldwell doesn't believe Aaron Rodgers can throw a Hail Mary 60 yards. It was Rodgers to Rodgers. And the Lions lost that game as they were trying to get back in the playoff picture. If I said, complete the process, you know I'm talking about Calvin. If I say, picked up the flag, you know I'm talking about Pettigrew. I am curious, if we actually ever were lucky enough to witness a parade at Hart Plaza, what do you believe the heartache? What do you believe the negativity would be talked about would be like? Like, what would most people bring up? What would you bring up? The time that almost made you quit being a fan. There's so many being a Lions fan. Drafting Joey Harrington. Drafting Mike Williams. Matt Millen and his extension, the Millen Man March. The game against Cincinnati where everybody was wearing paper bags over their heads. Sheila Ford looking disgusted at a Thanksgiving Day game. Calvin Johnson getting honored and Sheila Ford getting booed. Like there's so many different moments over the course of your life watching the Lions where I guarantee you, you said to yourself, I'm dead. I'm done. They're dead to me. I quit this team. And then if you actually win a title, it's all worthwhile. Is it not? I can't even imagine the emotions. What it would be like if the Lions ever won a Super Bowl. What that parade would look like at Hart Plaza. It would be so cold, you gotta believe, considering winters in Michigan are no joke. But it would be so interesting to listen to everybody talk about what they've been through watching the Lions. That Gary Danielson 5-interception game where Eddie Murray missed the field goal against the Niners. People would talk about that. I know my dad, if he was still alive, would talk about that. So I ask you, 248-539.

0: 7977. You could text us at the exact same number. What is the moment for the Lions that has made you question being a Lions fan? And there is no doubt that A, we don't know about it, and B, I think it would be made worthwhile if they ever win a championship. Now, a lot of people have come and gone as Lions fans, and they never got to see the prize, and I'm convinced they'll never get to see it either. You might think otherwise. But what do you think the majority of people would talk about? What is that heartbreaking Lions moment? 248-539-9797. You could text us at the exact same number. That almost broke you. That made you question why the hell you're a fan of this team to begin with. Because it's those moments, I'm telling you, it's those moments that you think of the most when you finally reach the pinnacle. I think, at least. Knicks fans all over the place were talking about the heartbreak. All day long, what they went through, when times were tough. They never thought they would win another title. Are you kidding me? Go back 3 years. They were a total joke. So what about you? 248-539-9797. You can text us at the exact same number. What would be your moment? What would it be? And the other thing is, I think we know it by like one word or two words. I don't know that somebody's going to call up and say something and we're going to be like, yeah, we don't remember that. Of course we remember. We watch every game. We live and die with every game. We get furious. We get happy. And then if you wanted to throw in the caveat, do you believe you'll actually ever get to see it? Or furthermore, what it would look like? I can't even imagine those Red Wing parades that we got to go to. Millions of people showed up. Million, 1.5, 2 million. Fair? Correct? How many people would show up to a Lions Super Bowl parade? 5 million? Is that crazy to say? People would come in town. People would leave Tampa Bay and Arizona and Los Angeles and wherever else transplant Detroit fans are to be in town for that parade in freezing, insane, below zero temperatures. It would mean that much. So we'll get to the cause. What's the moment? What would we talk about? What would we be so proud of ourselves overcoming if the Lions actually got the job done? 97.1.
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0: All right, 97.1 Rieger hanging out with you. 248-539-9797. I don't know if you caught the Knicks championship parade today in New York City. I know the U.S. Open's going on at Shinnecock. I watched that as well. Man, that course is hard, and man, I enjoy watching golfers struggle because I struggle myself. But it got me thinking, watching the parade, watching the mayor speak. The mayor won polarizing cat. He won the election, but it seems like everybody hates him. But watching him speak, he talked about the struggle of Knicks fans. It was a great speech. I got chills. He shouted out random players. And he talked about how the championship brought the city together. And I could not help but to think, if Detroit ever won the Super Bowl, we'd be the same damn way. In fact, I do believe, I am biased for sure, I think we would have a bigger parade. I think millions of people would show up in the freezing cold to celebrate the Lions finally not just going to the big game, but winning the big game. And when we were waiting for the floats to come by and the players to talk, probably at Ford Field, I would assume, while we were waiting, we would talk about the struggles. We would talk about the bad times. We would talk about the times that we almost quit being a fan. So what are those times? What do you think we would talk about at a Super Bowl parade? Foreshadow it for me. 248-539-9797. You can text us at the exact same number. Like, very quickly, this text says, having an AM/FM CD player installed in my wife's car at Mickey Shore, waiting in the customer lounge, watching the TV, seeing Barry Sanders announce his retirement absolutely broke me. That was in 1999. He faxed in his retirement. Absolutely. Then he hopped on a plane to London. Remember that? How about this one? Rieger, would you give up seeing the Lions win a Super Bowl for the rest of your life if that meant your child would witness one? If you say no, that means you would want to see the Lions win a Super Bowl. Jeff, so would I give up me seeing a Lions Super Bowl for the rest of my life if it meant Olive for sure got to see one? The problem is Olive doesn't care about football. So, no, I want to see one. What?
1: And if you see one...
0: She sees one.
1: She's theoretically...
0: It's a good point.
1: Barring right. Serious, unfortunate...
0: It's a little wonky. I agree.
1: Yeah, yes. That's not a...
0: Yes, no, but I do want to see one. I think I deserve it. I mean, let's be honest. If my kid, she's 10...
1: You deserve it.
0: I do. Like, if my kid... We all deserve it. If my kid, 10 years old, if she was a huge Lions fan, maybe I would feel differently. However, the young Lions fans... They don't deserve it. We deserve it. People that have been through the crap, people that have been through the dirt and the mud and the blood and the sweat, please, we deserve it. And then one more, then we'll go to the phones. We're getting a lot of nominations, losing 30.

0: 30-0 to XFL quarterback PJ Walker in Carolina. Signed Dan from New Haven. We've got that text or a variation of that text at least five times. So what about you? 248-539-9797. Dan's in Livonia. You're on 97.1. What's going on, Dan?
1: Hey, Rigger, baby.
0: Hey, baby.
1: I'll tell you what, man. This game was the game that I became, and I would swear on the Bible, I have not missed a game since this day.
0: Go ahead for it.
1: And that is January 12th, 1992.
0: Oh, the NFC title game against Washington.
1: With the Lions in that game at halftime. Do you remember the score at halftime?
0: No, but I know they were down big, were they not?
1: No, it was 17-10.
0: Wait a second. Hold on. You're telling me, now granted, I was a freshman in high school. You're telling me it was 17-10, the NFC title game in 91? It was actually 92, but for the 92 one season?
1: It was 17-10, and then I watched Mark Rippon look like Joe Namath. Because they scored 24 points in the second half. What made it even worse is that Eric Kramer the week before had a near perfect passer rating as they dismantled the Cowboys.
0: Yeah, the Cowboys. Yes.
1: And
0: yes.
1: So, like, at the Silverdome. It was ecstasy to absolute devastation in a week.
0: So, Dan, I remember about that game was, do you remember, where are you from? You're from Livonia. Do you remember the Summit Mall in Pontiac?
1: Oh, and absolutely. And that was up on Telegraph. I grew up in that area.
0: My mother was taking us to the Summit Mall. And again, I was a freshman in high school. And I'm like, Ma, we got to be back for the football game. It was Championship Sunday. She's like, don't worry, we will be. And then I got back and they lost 41-10. But I just fact checked you. And you're right. It was 17-10. A stat and fact I did not remember.
1: Oh, in fact, Kramer looked pretty good in the first half, and then Rippon and Monk, I'll never forget. And their running back at the time, I can't think of his name, but it just sunk me. And so one day, I will see them win a championship. Like I said, I haven't missed a game since, and I won't miss a game until it happens.
0: Appreciate it, Dan. 248-539-9797. That kind of fires you up a little bit, right? I don't know that I share your confidence. That's okay. What would we talk about at a parade? Just like Knicks fans, we're talking about the tough times. Nobody talks about the great times. You talk about the tough times. You talk about the times that your heart got ripped out and how you persevered. By the way, I'm getting a lot of pushback. I don't care about Zoran Mamdani, who is the mayor of New York. I just talked about his speech. I don't care about his politics. I don't care. What the hell's the matter with you people? Like, honestly, what is the matter with people? I put the speech was awesome. If you hate the guy as a politician or you hate his views, that's fine. But can you separate the two? Is that impossible? Nah, the speech sucked because you hate his politics. Come on. Can we stop with that? What?
2: You live here, right?
0: Yes, I live here.
2: Okay.
0: It's just kind of annoying at a certain point. I want to believe better, all right? We're talking sports. We're not talking politics. We're not talking anti-Semitism. Can we stop? I guess not. Scott in Royal Oak, you're on 97.1. What's going on, Scotty?
3: How you doing? I've been watching Disappointments all my life. I'm 65 today, and I've seen it all. But the one that got me the angriest, I mean, I don't get angry. I just get depressed when I see the Lions. But the coin toss. When they, back then, you had scored first, and it was overtime.
0: Oh, you're talking about taking the wind in Chicago. Because when I think coin toss, I think Jerome Bettis on Thanksgiving. Yeah. And the Lions won that game because the officials screwed that one up and got the coin toss wrong. Because they beat the Steelers. Chicago. But no, you're talking about Chicago when Marty Morningwig took the wind. Is that right?
3: Yeah, he took the wind. They went right down there. And they scored. It was just like,
0: That was so dumb. No, Scott, you're right about that. And by the way, what people don't remember about that game or that season, the Lions were pathetic. I think they won 2-3 games that year. So the game in itself didn't matter. It was in Chicago. It was in the winter. But just the total brain numbness of taking the freaking win. And then I remember some people tried to stick up for it. Like, you don't get it. Like, if you could get a stop, the wind's with you. You don't have to throw against the wind. I'm like, are you going to get a stop? Do you remember the defense? Pretty bad.
3: Oh, it was terrible.

0: Love your show. Thank you.
1: Thank you, Scott. I do appreciate it. 248-539-9797. You can text us at the exact same number. We're also talking New York politics. Are you pro or con mayor? Holy hell, man. 248-539-9797. You can text us at the exact same number. The Knicks have their championship parade. All the celebs were there. It actually shocked me how many of these celebrities went to the parade as well. But there were millions and millions and millions of people there. And I couldn't help but to think, would it be like that here if the Lions ever won at all? So what would be the hard times? Because nobody thinks about the good times. You think about the hard times that you persevered through. What would be the tough times that we would talk about? We'll continue to take your calls. I know them all. You know them all. It's therapeutic, I feel, going into a new season. And then we'll do it next segment. Not this segment coming up, but like 8:47. Justin Verlander has some really weird comments. And we got to get to the bottom of it. So we'll do that as well. He pitches on Sunday, 97.1.
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0: Oh, I want to talk about what Tim and I were talking about at the break. That would light up the phone lines. 248-539-9797. You can text us at the exact same number, talking about the Knicks championship parade and how you watched, I'm sure you did, at least saw clips. You can't help but to think what it would be like if it happened here for the Lions. It would be bigger, I think, in my opinion. And what would we talk about? That's the question. I think at parades like that, you talk about the hard times. You talk about the times that almost made you quit being a fan. So what was it that almost made you quit being a Lions fan? 248-539-9797. You can text us at the exact same number. Somebody says, Cabrera striking out looking in 2014. Also, Kendall Vildor lives rent-free in my head. That's fair. Brandon Ayuk caught that touchdown off Vildor's face mask. It's a good one. How about this one? In Detroit Lions history, what was the closest they came to getting to the Super Bowl? Well, it happened 3 years ago. They were up 17 on San Francisco in Santa Clara. They blew that game by a sequence of plays that is still very painful. That's why, by the way, at the Super Bowl parade that I don't know that I'll live to see, but if there was one, we could finally answer the question, what was more painful? Losing to San Francisco in the NFC title game up 17 at the half, or losing to Washington in the divisional round the next year when you were 15-2. For me, it was San Francisco. It will always be San Francisco. For a lot of people, it was 15-2 because people were talking about like the NFC title game was going to be played in Detroit, and it was a given that the Lions were going to the Super Bowl. They were both extremely painful. They would both be talked about at the parade. And then I got one more for you. Then we'll go to the phones. Dude, don't you get it? It is political. You can't bring up his name. I brought up the New York mayor and I was inundated with political comments instead of focusing on his speech that he gave. And I don't even know that he wrote it, but it was awesome. Whether you agree or disagree with his politics, I think if you watch 8 minutes of him giving this speech, you too will agree. It was awesome. It was a sports speech. Crazy. I know. Angelo in Madison Heights, you're on 97.1. What's going on?
1: Hey, first time caller. Oh,
0: thank
1: I love
0: you.
1: The show.
0: Thank you.
1: I will never forget. I'm 24 years old, staying up late September 26, 2021.
0: Oh, boy.
1: Watching Justin Tucker hit that 66-yard field goal.
0: That hit the crossbar, right? Hit the crossbar and then popped over.
1: Oh, I will never forget sitting in my parents' room watching the game with them and all heartbroken, just shattered.
0: Yeah. No, Angelo, that did happen, and it was at Ford Field, and it was tough to deal with, and I agree. Now, if I remember correctly, though, it was kind of a lost season. Wasn't that Campbell's first year? So they weren't very good.
1: Yeah, no, it was, I think, right, we just got the new uniforms, and he drilled it.
0: Yeah.
1: Yeah,
0: that was also, you gave Lamar Jackson on 4th and 19 the chance to complete a first down by calling a timeout. Do you remember? And Lamar Jackson afterwards at the podium said, I'm glad.

0: had the Lions called a defensive timeout because it gave us time to kind of get our wits about everything. And they completed a 4th and 19. And then to your point, Tucker nails that kick that hits the crossbar and then goes over.
1: Yeah, you're right. 100%.
0: Yeah. So, Angelo, do you think you'll see it?
1: I sure hope so. I mean, I'd get the tattoo if they won it next year.
0: How old are you?
1: Yeah.

0: And luck, you know, it's just that type of little thing over and over just breaks you.
1: No, Angelo, I'm with you, and I appreciate the comment, man. I do. Now, a 25-year-old talking about being broken by the Lions. You got to be at least 40 to even become close to being broken.
2: That's not true.
1: Well, not to mention, we've had some good times. Other than last year, the 2 years before that were like two of the greatest years in the history of the organization.
2: Yeah, he spent his entire life talking to old people that talk about how bad they suck and all the bad stories.
1: But can I ask you a question?
2: He still haven't won anything in his lifetime either.
1: Can I ask you a quick question?
2: Not anything that matters.
1: Old people deserve to brag that they've been through those times to young people. Do we not? We deserve, like, if there was a parade.
2: That's a really weird thing to feel that you need to brag about.
1: Yes, I do need to feel it. If there was a parade, stick with me. Ben, I think the older people should get closer to the parade route while the younger people stand back because the older people have been through more crap. Is that fair?
2: Sure.
1: Thank you.
2: You just want to be like, you just want to feel like you've earned something by trying to be a Lions fan.
1: Lions fans will have earned something to stick with this team.
2: Earn nothing.
1: With what they put us through. You know what I like? I like working with Tim because I always throw fan ideas at him and he always gets so annoyed. By the way, quick text. Play clock hit zero with Lamar. Tucker should have never had that chance. That is correct. I do remember that the play clock was at zero, at least on TV. Never called. Good call.
2: Oh, they got screwed again. Oh.
1: All right, shut up.
2: NFL hates the Lions.
1: Let's go to Vince in Atlanta. I'm sick of talking to Tim. Vince, you're on 97.1. What's going on?
3: Hey, Rieger. First time, long time.
1: Thank you.
3: Not way back for you, maybe, since I'm a bit younger, but back when Jim Schwartz was the coach, and I think it was after the 0-16 season, we played against the New England Patriots for a preseason game, and we beat them. in the post-game interview, Jim Schwartz was getting grilled by all the reporters about, like, how are we going to be better, and I just remember him saying, stop. Can we just be happy? We just beat the New England Patriots.
1: In a preseason game.
3: In a preseason game. And that's when I was almost just like done with the guy. Like, I didn't like that he always wore the polos where you could see his nipples through the shirt, you know, but like that was that set me over the top.
1: So Vince, the Jim Schwartz moment that killed me was when the Lions lost to the Buffalo Bills and Schwartz was the DC at Ford Field. And his defensive linemen carried him off on their shoulders. Do you remember this? It was so bad. Oh, it was awful. The other thing about Jim Schwartz that I don't know that I'll ever forget, his quote, "Don't say I'm scared, because I'm not." Remember when him and Harbaugh had that like handshake and the slap on the back? Because Schwartz's team started like 5-0, I want to say, and Harbaugh's Niners started like 5-0 too, and then they beat the Lions, and then I think Schwartz got hit on the back by Harbaugh, if I remember correctly.
3: That's exactly what happened. Yeah, and yeah, he wasn't happy about that. So, but appreciate the time, Rieger.
1: Thank you, Vince. I do appreciate it, my man. 248-539-9797. You can text us at the exact same number. Steve Mariucci deferring in overtime, then losing the game because of it. I like this team is unsufferable. That wasn't Mooch. That was Morning Wig. But yes, that's about as bad as it gets. And the crazy thing is, again, those games didn't matter. That season, I'm telling you, they won three games, maybe four tops. But it feels like kind of a big deal. 248-539-9797. We've been through so much pain. And I know most fan bases think this. I saw this post on social media. It was a picture of the Knicks parade. And it said something to the extent of Browns fans and Lions fans, you guys are next. And think how sweet it's going to be. Mets fans, I think, was one. Let's go to Matthew in Rochester Hills. You're on 97.1. What's going on, Matthew? How are you?
4: I'm good. How are you?
1: Wonderful.
4: So I'm also a younger guy, so maybe I'm not as qualified. I will say, though, you know, with the Lions having that terrible stretch from, like, the late 90s to really up until 2015, a lot of those moments for you would be when you were about my age, Rieger.
1: No, Matthew, you're right. I've been through a lot of them. And then, like, a guy like my father, who is no longer with us, unfortunately. Man, he has been through so much of it, Matthew.

0: like a guy like my dad was alive in 57. He saw, was it 55, the last time the Lions won a championship. Like, he was at the game, and then his entire life, the pro team that could go to a Super Bowl but never qualified for a Super Bowl was just a laughingstock. Like, Matthew, as bad as they were at times in your life and my life, in the 80s, oh, my God, they were pathetic too. But go on.
1: It's unbelievable, yeah, but I can say there are a few moments that will stick for me. They'll stick with me for a whole lifetime. I look specifically at that Niners game. A couple moments that don't get brought up as frequently. Josh Reynolds, man.
0: Go twice. Single.
1: But another
0: twice.
1: One is the fumble. I mean, of course, the Vildor one we talk about time and time again. Another moment, though, at two moments. When I was 9 years old, the Pettigrew moment in the playoffs against Dallas.
0: That was the worst.
1: Terrible. And another one, I'll never forget that Thursday night football game against the Packers. Waking up for school the next morning, and my dad tells me, oh, they lost to a Hail Mary.
0: Well, Matthew, how old were you?
1: How old was I for the Hail Mary?
0: Yeah.
1: I must have been 11, and I didn't get the good fortune of staying up.
0: Okay. All right.
1: It was brutal. And then another real quick, just a quick pivot. I know it's Lions, but the Tigers too, you know, there's been equally brutal moments there. I could say Tigers prayed, two moments that I will never forget, that Ortiz grand slam off of Benoit. And then another one, my first playoff game I ever went to, this was against the Guardians a couple years ago, that David Fry.
0: Oh,
1: Grisby.
0: Oh, yes.
1: You could feel it, you know, they're one win away. You know, they're going to do this, get to the championship series, and then boom. I mean, Wenzel Perez comes up for you for a single. You're feeling it. That ballpark was bumping, and then Fry goes yard. Awful.
0: So, Matthew, I remember Bo Brisky threw a pretty good pitch, but it was like inches away where it should have been. And David Fry, who now kind of stinks, let's be honest, deposited it to left field. But you are right, Matthew. I will tell you, how old are you now? What are you in 20s?
1: I'm 20.
0: Yeah. 20. Trust me, these awful moments eventually will pay off. I'm not quite sure when, but they will pay off, I think.
1: Yeah, and the biggest, my dad, he's 63. He's been through it.
0: He's been through it.
1: When the Wings won in 97, and I wish for him to see the Lions do it. I want to experience that with him together. That'd be great.
0: Thank you, Matthew. I do appreciate it, my man. It's a good kid. Been through the crap. We've all been through the crap. I'll just tell you this. How I know you do think about the bad times when the best time happens. When Michigan won the Natty in college basketball this year, I remember thinking about Tommy Amaker, Brian Ellerby, all the awful basketball teams that Michigan put on the basketball court that Michigan State just wiped the floor with. Senior day at Michigan State where Mateen Cleaves had like 50 assists. Michigan State won like by 50 that game. It's true. When you finally get to win the big prize, when you get yourself a parade, you think about the bad times. You think about the times that you overcame. So we're asking you, if the Lions ever were to win the Super Bowl, and it's the equivalent of what the Knicks did, let's just be honest. It took them 53 years to win it all. Kind of like the Cubs finally winning in 2016 after 100 years, or the Red Sox when they won after 100 years, or whatever it was. When you finally have that parade, you think about all the god-awful moments that almost made you quit. So what are they? What are they? Let me know. Continue to have the conversation. 9 o'clock. Wojo and I talked about this a little bit. There was a massive gaffe at the Knicks parade. Huge gaffe. If something like this happened in Detroit, you would be beside yourself. We'll tell you what it is, how it relates to you. We'll do that at 9971.
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3: Okay, 97-1. Rieger hanging out with you, talking about that Knicks parade, that championship parade in the five boroughs in New York City. It makes you think about what it would be like if the Lions ever won the Super Bowl. And I'm not asking, do you think you're going to see it? Although I'm lying, I kind of did ask that a couple times. But when you do have a parade like that, you think about the moments that almost broke you. You think about the moments that made you question your fandom. So what are they? And the crazy thing is, we all know exactly what you're talking about when you say three words about whatever event it is you're talking about. 248-539-9797. You can text us at the exact same number. One quick text, Rieger LOL, let Tim talk more, brother. He doesn't want to talk. Tim just wants to sit and watch his phone. Tim wants to be home with his family. He don't want to be here. Come on.
4: I'm not even on my phone right now.
3: I don't believe you. And then one more for
4: you.
3: Where's
4: my phone?
3: The game against the Atlanta Falcons when Golden Tate scored a touchdown and called it back. It was clearly a touchdown. Did not get another play because it was reviewed. Yeah, it was the 10-second runoff. Lions should have won that game. That was a screw job. I know I'm biased because I live in Detroit and have watched these guys my entire life. But it does feel like the Lions have gotten screwed more than any other team in the history of sports. James in West Bloomfield. Tim shakes his head. You're on 97.1. What's going on, James?
5: Hey, what's going on? I was just listening to some of the young kids calling in. And
3: oh, yeah. They haven't seen anything, James. They haven't seen what our eyes have seen.
5: Anything. I'm 55, and I've seen the misery since I was about 10 years old.
3: That's
5: but
3: right.
5: I'm not a Lions fan anymore, and what broke me
3: really
5: was the field goal. Yes, after that field goal, Justin Tucker, I couldn't take it anymore.
3: Wait a second, James. Hold on a sec.
5: Yeah,
3: hold on. So there were two field goals. Tucker kicked a 61-yarder on Monday Night Football, but the one you're probably talking about is the 67-yarder that hit the crossbar and goes over. That was a bad team, though. Like that was before they had their good years. So you're telling me the next year when they went to the playoffs, you weren't down or almost went to the playoffs?
5: No, I wasn't down. I gave up after that. I couldn't take it anymore. The Aaron Rodgers throw.
3: Okay. You just had too much.
5: I just had too much. And
3: who are you a fan of now?
5: Well, to be truthful, I've always been a fan of the Steelers, of the Steel Curtain, but I'm from Detroit, so I've always rooted for them since Billy Sims. But it was just too much heartache over the years, the wasted Barry Sanders years, the, like I said, the Aaron Rodgers.
3: No, you're right. I mean, there was a lot of mismanagement. There was a lot of heartbreak.
5: Yeah.
3: There was a lot of losing. I mean, the Millen years all run together. I don't even remember those teams. They were so bad.
5: Yeah, the Millen. Oh, Millen was the worst. I'm still not a fan of Millen because
3: yeah.
5: of that. But it broke me. But I will say this too: when they the year San Francisco, when they were up 17, I said I'm not going to get excited because I don't really watch them anymore. And they broke my heart again.
3: That's amazing, isn't it? Like you let yourself
5: yeah,
3: back in. You let yourself
5: yeah.
3: back in, and they did what they.

0: always do. And James, I appreciate the comma, man. That's why, and this is way up the beaten path here, but whatever. That's why when people bring up that SOL is dead, it's not, I don't believe them, because incidents, events like James just talked about happen. That NFC title game, you're up 17, you end up coughing it away. Or the next year against the Commanders and a rookie quarterback in Jaden Daniels, and your entire defense is hurt, and you lose that game as well. Goff stunk. There is a belief. I don't believe in religion. I don't believe in God all that much. I'm not very religious. But I do believe in karma, and I do believe in SOL. I do believe those two cosmic forces are real. Let's go to Jim in Detroit. You're on 97.1. What's going on, Jimmy? Hello.
1: Hey, JR. Great show. I love
0: Thanks,
1: you, man.
0: Appreciate that.
1: You got to do SOL plus the Bobby Lane curse. But the reason I'm calling is Tom Dempsey. It's probably before you were born.
0: Yeah, with the steel toe, right?
1: Yep, or the wooden one, I think. It was in New Orleans, and he kicked a 63-yard field goal to beat us 11-8. And
0: yeah,
1: I'll
0: Jim,
1: never forget.
0: What year was that?
1: Back then. 1970.
0: Okay, so I always remember, because that was before I was born, but I remember hearing about that, and I always thought to myself, how's that legal? Like, how do you allow a guy that has half of a foot made of, you said wood, I always thought it was steel, how do you allow that to be in the league?
1: Yeah, exactly. And it was just hard because the game was 8-8. And when he kicked that thing, they ended up winning 11-8. And it was like, I looked at my dad, you know, I was like, what the hell is that with a wooden foot?
0: You know, amazing.
1: They're crazy. But hey, great topic. Great callers and all. Everybody's good people around here.
0: Jim, we appreciate it, my man. Right back at you. 248-539-9797. Nick is in Mount Clemens. He's on 97.1. What's going on, Nick? How are you, pal?
2: Good. How are you, Jeff?
0: Hey, man.
2: I got the biggest disappointment in Lions history when we lost two of our best offensive linemen.
0: Yep. Mike Utley and Eric Endelsack, right?
2: Endelsack, yeah. What the death and what the injury. And I could imagine Barry having 3,000 yards with them two.
0: No, Nick, listen. I mean, I remember Barry Sanders never said a peep. Never said anything in Detroit, but we were all led to believe that he was so unhappy with the management and moving forward. And I think once Kevin Glover left, and that was Barry's guy, I think Barry was out. And Lomas Brown, of course, the great Lomas Brown, the Hall of Famer, he was in on that offensive line as well. I mean, that's the crazy thing. People always talk about Barry. They had really good players back then. They made the playoffs a ton in the 90s, too.
2: It's such a disappointment. They ruined Barry and what's the receiver's name?
0: Herman Moore?
2: No,
0: Calvin
2: no,
0: Johnson.
2: No.
0: Calvin Johnson.
2: The one later years.
0: Yeah, Calvin.
2: Yeah, Calvin Johnson.
0: Yeah, no, Nick, and we're up against him, my man. I do appreciate it. You're right. Well, that's why, though. I do believe, and you're probably right, like if there ever was a parade, if the Lions ever won it all and we all gathered in Hart Plaza with a ton of layers on because it would be so freaking cold, I do believe Barry and Kelvin being forced to retire, being wasted, if you will. I believe that's probably the number one thing that fans would talk about. That and maybe the NFC title game. Quick text. What a load of garbage. Man, these young kids don't know what they're talking about and the hardships we've been through. Oh, and by the way, I jumped ship and I'm now a Steelers fan. I think he's talking about that one last call.
3: Oh, David
0: caller.
3: Hull's texting in. Adjective Steelers,
0: man. Oh, that's
3: man.
0: True. How about this one? Moron Rieger, when you're roasting in hell for eternity, you will figure out religion. Man, I can't make anybody happy right now. I bring up the New York mayor. Y'all hate me because of his politics. I said nothing about his politics. And I just said I'm not very spiritual, not very religious. I'm Jewish, but, you know, I'm just... I don't practice. I was born Jewish.

0: not very religious. Who cares? You do you, I'll do me. What does it matter? You guys are busting my balls for everything. We're just talking sports here, for crying out loud. What are you laughing about? You got 3 seconds.
1: Jew-ish.
0: All right, listen to me. We'll come back. We'll talk to you. 97.1.
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0: 7-1 last hour for me. Mark Ryan already in the bullpen warming up, getting ready for his 10 o'clock program. 248-539-9797. You can text us at the exact same number. So we've talked about the Lions. If they ever were to win a Super Bowl, have a parade like the Knicks did today, what are the moments you would talk about? The moments that almost broke you as a fan. That's what you talk about at a parade. All the hardship, all the tough times you got through. So we'll take your calls. We'll continue the conversation. 248-539-9797. You can text us at the exact same number. However, I got to bring something up. It's also parade related, if that's okay. Am I allowed two topics about the New York Knicks parade? What are the bylaws on that, Tim, before I get into this? Is that okay? Is that allowed?
1: Does it involve their mayor?
0: No, it does not involve. This one does not involve their mayor unless maybe he was the person behind this decision. And if he was, in fact, he was wearing one of these jerseys. So maybe it is mayor related. Yes, I brought up the New York mayor who is super polarizing because he made a great speech that I used in reference to what the Knicks parade was like. And man, oh man, people have come at me on this radio show, on the text, and on my social media. In fact, I saw Mark Ryan in the hallways like 10 minutes ago, and I told him about what was going on. He's like, I'm going to go watch the speech. I'm like, you should. It's a very good speech. I know. You can't get past the politics of it all. Anyway, listen to me. Do you know who Dylan Jones is? Do you know who Dylan Jones is, Tim?
1: No.
0: Dylan Jones is a New York Knick. Dylan Jones doesn't do much on the basketball court. Dylan Jones' stats this year, they're not all that impressive. He's a New York Knicks forward. And he played in, I think, one game in the Knicks and the Spurs series. He averages 1.3 points a game. He averages one rebound a game. Almost averages an assist a game, and he shoots 22.2% from the floor. And very much. You're talking 5 minutes, 6 minutes, 7 minutes. Anyway, Dylan Jones is a Knick. And at this parade, they had these banners of each New York Knick. Wherever they were talking in New York City, and I'm not familiar, I'm not from there, they had a banner of the player's name and the player's number. Dylan Jones had a banner. His banner's number was 33. Now, if you know anything about the Knicks or the NBA or just life in general, you think 33, you think the big man, Patrick Ewing, correct?
1: Yeah.
0: Yes, from Georgetown.
1: That's not retired?
0: It is retired. So what happened? Check this out. At the parade, apparently whoever made these banners put number 33 for Dylan Jones because in a preseason game twice, he wore 33. It was a preseason game. Now, I don't know why he's wearing a 33. That number should be retired. It is retired. But for whatever reason, in the preseason, two games, Dylan Jones wore 33. He wears the number one in the regular season. In the postseason, he wears the number one. And he got a banner. But they didn't do Dylan Jones number one. They did.

0: Daniel Jones, 33. And you know sports fans, they're not putting up for that kind of crap. They see this banner and they're like, what the F? 33? Patrick Ewing was at the parade and he sees Dylan Jones, 33, his retired number. That's insane. It's ridiculous. So I started to think to myself, like, what if that happened here? We would lose our freaking mind. And then I started to think, okay, well, what Detroit sports numbers are sacred? Numbers that not only are they probably retired, but you just can't give them to anybody else. Nobody else that has come after that player is allowed to wear said number. So something like this could never happen here. But like, for instance, no Detroit Lion would ever wear a number 20, nor would you allow them to wear number 20. And I know it's retired. I get it. But I decided to make a list of the most sacred sports Detroit numbers. And who do you think made that list? I got 20 of them. It's college, it's pro, and I want you to try to help me compile this list. Like, for instance, number one on my list, without a doubt, is Barry Sanders. I think number 20 is iconic. I think number 20 is sacred. I think it's sacrilegious if you were to see anybody else wear number 20. And I know Billy Sims wore number 20. I get it. I know where there were 20s before Barry. But we would never see something like this. Like, Patrick Ewing in New York City is like Steve Yzerman here. Despite the fact Patrick Ewing went to the finals, did not win a championship. But he's that popular. He's that beloved. And to take a reserve, I'm being nice, Dylan Jones, and to put a massive banner at a parade and say Dylan Jones, number 33, that's about as disrespectful to Patrick Ewing as it gets. Now, listen, it was a mistake, obviously. Somebody in the organization screwed up. They read the wrong stat line. They read his preseason stats instead of his regular season stats because he wears one. But it got me wondering, 248-539-9797, you can text us at the exact same number. Who are Detroit sports' most sacred numbers? Like, Barry's number one on my list. There's no question about that. You would have guessed that. I got 19 more. Who would you say? Feel free. Join the conversation. I couldn't believe it. And you know us sports fans. Like, Wojo and I were talking about this a little bit, like right around 7:30. And Wojo doesn't know the number of anybody. It's wild. Wojo covers all these games. He didn't know Alan Trammell wore 3. He says he's very bad with numbers. It is what it is. Me, on the other hand, I know about the numbers. My favorite number growing up was Jalen Rose, number 5. Before that, it was a couple of other guys that I don't want to mention because they're on the list. So what about you? The most sacred numbers in Detroit sports, 248-539-9797. You can text us at the exact same number. I just got a text from a sports dignitary in Detroit. I don't know if he wants his name out there. But he says number 20 is not number one on the list. Number one on the list is 6. You know 6. I don't want to give it away, but you know 6. And then he says number 2 on the list, I actually have this man, number 2, also iconic. And then you can come up with the rest. It's fair. It's very fair. 248-539-9797. You can text us at the exact same number. Now, I guess he says, I'll just give you what he said. He said Al Kaline, number 6. Is Al Kaline more transcendent than Barry Sanders in Detroit sports? I don't know that the answer is yes. I think everybody walking around that has watched Detroit sports over their life, they know Barry over Al. I mean, Al played in the 60s and the 70s, and I believe, did he play 1 year in the 80s? I could be totally wrong about that. So I'm sticking with Barry. 6, a pretty good one. You know 6 is on the list. I'll give you where it ranks. Let's go to Jack. You're in Rochester. You're in 97.1. What's going on, Jack? How are you, pal?
1: I'm doing good. How are you, Rieger?
0: Good, man.
1: That's good to hear. First, I just got to say I love your show.
0: Oh, thank
1: honestly,
0: you.
1: You're probably one of my favorite people on the ticket. You're up there, like, right up there with Lente, 1 or 2.
0: Oh, that's right. You know, put me over, Mike. I think I deserve that, Jack.
1: I think you're great. But, yeah, I know we were talking about the numbers. We kind of switched topics, but

0: I just want to say I've been listening for a minute now. I don't think I heard anyone bring up the flag that got picked up against the Cowboys and then Jerry Jones taking that ref out for dinner after.
1: Oh, yeah, that was brutal. Yeah, you know what I always said about that game, Jack? Obviously, the Predator play, that flag was picked up. Lions should have won. It was pass interference. It was totally ridiculous, right? For sure. But if you go back, I think Stafford and the Lions offense scored, 6 points in the second, third, and fourth quarter of that game, which did not help the situation. But you're right. I mean, the flag was picked up. Lions should have won that game. They got totally jobbed. If you remember, Dallas then got screwed the very next week, and they lost to the Green Bay Packers. But you're right, because all back then we wanted was just go win a playoff game, and it felt like the Lions did.
0: Yeah, and especially before the Campbell years, I'd say that was like, I'm only 24, but like I'd say that was like one of our most complete teams until the Campbell years.
1: I agree with you. That 2014 team, good defense, good running game. They had a good quarterback, Matthew Stafford. They had a good offense. I agree with you. I mean, they had Sue and Fairley. They stopped the run at a historic pace. I'm totally with you. That was a very good game. I don't think we thought they could win a Super Bowl. But again, back then, we just wanted to win a freaking playoff game.
0: Yeah. Yeah, and then, I mean, honestly, yeah. I mean, just the picking up of the flag, though, that's really what did it for me. I was like, how do you throw a flag and then pick it up?
1: You know what it is? I never like to get into the ref show. I never like to always blame officials like some people do. Like, when it's warranted, you blame the officials. But it does feel like, and I know we might be biased, that Detroit Lions football gets boned more than any other team in America.
0: Yeah, it's bad. Yeah, I mean, just listening to all these callers and just, yeah, I mean, it's the list goes on and on. It's crazy.
1: Yeah, one day, Jack, will we see it? Will we see a Super Bowl?
0: I think so. I mean, I know you're a little bit more tortured than me, but, you know, I got faith. I got faith that I hope it's with Campbell, but either way, I think one day we will see it.
1: Thank you, Jack. I appreciate the call and the good words. 248-539-9797. You can text us at the exact same number. It's out there if you want to hit on it. It's very New York Knicks parade-centric right now. In the 8 o'clock hour, we talked about the things you would talk about at a Lions parade if they ever won the big game, the Super Bowl. You would talk about the negative stuff, the stuff that almost broke you. So what would be your storyline? We've been taking those calls. And then I told you the story about Dylan Jones. Who? Exactly. A reserve for the Knicks. He doesn't play very often. But they made a Dylan Jones banner at the parade today. And they put Dylan Jones number 33. Of course, that's a retired number for Patrick Ewing. That's sacrilegious, dude. What are you doing? I can't believe that person still has a job. I don't know that person still has a job who made that banner. So it got me thinking. Because us sports fans are nuts about numbers. What are the sacred numbers in Detroit sports? I told you. Number one, I got Barry. 20. It's already been fought with me on. So what about you? I got 20 and some college guys too. We'll get to your calls. Read some text. Get you up to Mark Ryan, 97.1.
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6: Okay, 97.1. Rieger hanging out with you. 248-539-9797. You can text us at the exact same number. We kind of have a sub-disagreement in here. I told you, number one on my list, Barry Sanders, most iconic sacred sports number in Detroit. I've gotten complaints and arguments. People say it's other people. Barry doesn't deserve one. He quit on us. These other guys didn't. They were lifers. So we can have that argument as well. 248-539-9797. This all stems from Dylan Jones, a backup Nick, who had a banner made at the parade because all the players had banners. And they put Jones 33, and that's Patrick Ewing's number. If that happened in Detroit with one of our stars, their number, legendary number, goes to the wrong person, we would lose our freaking mind. And they did in New York City. So I'm asking you, the most sacred numbers in Detroit. If we have time, we will get to Justin Verlander's comments. He does pitch on Sunday on Father's Day at Comerica Park. What do his comments mean? Do they mean potentially the end? We'll get into that as well. Let's go to Jake and Pontiac. You're on 97.1. What's going on, Jake? How's life, pal? Jake, are you there? One more time for Jake. He's gone. Had a good number as well. Let's go to Austin. Hanging in Livonia, you're on 97.1. What's going on, Austin? How are you?
7: Hey, Rieger. What's going on, brother?
6: Hey, man. How are you?
7: Not bad. I got a number for you.
6: Go for it.
7: It's not officially retired, and it should never be worn again. It should end up being officially retired, in my opinion, but that's the number 16 of Vladimir Konstantinov.
6: Oh, yeah, Konstantinov. Of course. Absolutely. I got Vladdy. Absolutely. I got him at 13.
7: I feel like that's respectable, but yeah. If anybody ever touches that jersey number again, I mean, forget it.
6: And I don't think they will. They never will. I mean, obviously, when they won the second cup in 98, it was all about Vladdy. It was such a tragic accident. I mean, even now, you see Vladdy in the wheelchair, and you just think, what could have been? It's so sad. So I'm with you, dude.
7: What could have been, and how many more cups could the Wings have had through that stretch? But I don't think my mind could comprehend if a 16 went on a Red Wings jersey and it didn't say Konstantinov on the back.
6: Listen, Austin, you would lose your mind. And this is why I think it was a happy day for Knicks fans. But when you see Dylan Jones, number 33, and Patrick Ewing's in the crowd, and I'm sure he was all over the place on TV and on the big screens at the parade, you're like, what the hell, man? Like, Patrick Ewing is like one of the big time Knicks that you think of immediately when you think of Knicks basketball.
7: I'm embarrassed to say it. As soon as I saw 33 and thought Ewing, I had to go to the internet to double check that was a retired number.
6: It was retired.
7: Confused.
6: What'd you think, Chris Draper? Great Detroit 33s.
7: No skates, man.
6: There you go. Thank you, Austin. I appreciate it, my man. 248-539-9797. Dave's in Shelby.

0: Township. He's on 97.1. Hey, Dave, how are you, pal? What's the word?
1: I'm great, Rieger. How are you?
0: I'm living the life, my man.
1: Now, is this list that you made just your personal list?
0: Well, no, I do believe it's the 20 most sacred numbers. You can't F with these numbers. Like nobody would argue with these numbers.
1: You have Barry number 20 as number one.
0: I got Barry number one. I've already got some pushback on that. So who do you think should be number one?
1: Oh, there's no doubt. It's easy number one, Gordy Howe.
0: Yeah, I got Gordy number two. And the reason why...
1: I'm the same as you, just backwards.
0: Okay, fair enough. And the reason why, though, obviously still a huge honor, but the reason why is because obviously the older crowd would know Gordy over Barry. The younger crowd, and it's not even young anymore, I'm 50 years old for crying out loud, probably go Barry over Gordy. Dave, I've always thought, and maybe I'm wrong about this, I've always thought like Detroit's most beloved athlete, despite the fact that he walked away, I think we understand why he walked away, is Barry Sanders. Like, I think we've always yearned for a great running back. I think we've always yearned for a great football player more than anything else.
1: Well, another thing with number 20 is Billy Sims and Lombardi both wore number 20.
0: Yes.
1: So that makes it even more prominent.
0: Yeah, all studs for sure.
1: Yes, heck yes. I would have loved to see what Billy could have done.
0: Oh, yeah. You know, the crazy thing is, and my dad used to always remind me of this, when Billy got injured, that injury ended his career, if I remember correctly. But now you're probably out for not even a full season with that injury.
1: Yeah, 9 months.
0: Maybe. Was it a blown ACL? Is that what it was?
1: Yeah, unbelievable, yeah.
0: Yeah. Thank you, Dave. I appreciate it, my man.
1: Thank you very much. Thank you.
0: 248-539-9797. You could text us at the exact same number. Kevin's hanging in Riverview. He's on 97.1. What's going on, Kev? How are you, pal?
2: Mr. Rieger, it's your buddy Kevin with his driveway beer.
0: Oh, how many beers we into, Kev? What are we thinking?
2: I'm only into two. I got a long weekend. Got people coming over, so... And big old festival going on in the city. So.
0: Kev, you know they say Thursday's the new Friday. You should up at the three at least.
2: But you got to cut your grass on the Thursday so it looks good through the whole weekend.
0: Okay,
2: so
0: I got you. You know, Kev, you know what I realized? Not that anybody cares. I taught my daughter yesterday how to cut the grass. She did a phenomenal job. And now I think I'm handing that chore over to her. It felt very good. Well, I don't know what felt better, watching her cut the grass or knowing that she can now do it.
2: She probably makes more crisp lines on the grass than you would.
0: I mean, yeah, obviously. She's paying closer attention for sure.
2: All right. I know everybody is probably going to say Lou Whitaker, but I have a 1B to the number one, which I would say Anthony Carter from Michigan.
0: So I got number one at nine. Number nine, I got one at nine. I got Billups, despite the fact he's currently in jail, I think. Lou Whitaker. And you mentioned AC. Who else we missing? But number one is a lot of studs in Detroit sports lore.
2: Yeah, and then lore, but I'm going off the board instead of the pro sports.
0: I like it.
2: It's something different. Something
0: I like
2: different
0: it.
2: Because Lou Whitaker was known more in Detroit. I get it. And he should be in the Hall of Fame, and his number is retired.
0: He should.
2: That's why I'm sitting on hold. I will go one. My 1B would be Anthony Carter.
0: Okay. I'll buy it. I mean, listen, I think Chauncey Billups has kind of taken a shot, if you will, as far as his reputation. I think Chauncey's turned from Mr. Big Shot to Mr. Big Pot, right? When you hear about the poker games.
2: Yeah,
0: I've been waiting to use that joke. That's right.
2: All right, thanks, Jeff.
0: Thank you, Kev. I do appreciate it. 248-539-9797. You can text us at the exact same number. We'll take a couple more. We'll finish out the list. I want to get to these JV comments. They're very bizarre. Nick and Taylor, you're on 97.1. What's going on, Nick? How are you, pal?
3: Hey, Rieger, how you doing?
0: Hey, dude, good. How are you?
3: I'm good. So I got a couple. You know, you got your Al Kalines, your Lou Gehrig. I mean, you even got your Gordy Howe. They named a bridge after the guy, for God's sake. But
0: yes,
3: I'm a big football guy. I played football my whole life. You know, I think if I turned on the TV and seen a wide receiver in a number 81 jersey without Johnson on the back of it, I just think that would, you know, stir me the wrong way.
0: Oh, yeah. I mean, listen, 81's in the Ring of Honor, so no Lion will ever win 81 again. But, yeah, Megatron. Now, I put Megatron a little down on the list because as far as unbelievable numbers, he's right up there. But since I put Barry 1, I got Megatron at number 19. And you probably think that's too low.

0: I'm willing to have that debate.
1: I don't think that's very low because, you know, you have, like you said, Chauncey Billups, you have Isaiah Thomas's. But I think the craziest thing I've heard is people arguing about Barry Sanders being one. I think that's wild, honestly.
0: So you think it's wild that he's one or wild that people would argue?
1: No, wild that people are arguing that it's one.
0: No, but it is a generational thing, Nick. I do think older people, older than me, might say Gordy or Al. I think people my age probably go Barry. I wonder if people younger than me, do they go somebody else, you know?
1: Yeah, I mean, me and my dad collect sports cards, and anybody that we go to, like, Detroit sports card events, they'll look for Al Kalines and, you know, Lou Gehrig's, and, you know, we don't collect hockey cards very much, but you'll get a few people asking about them. But Barry Sanders is like, you think Detroit sports, Barry is,
0: yes,
1: in at least my opinion, Mount Rushmore.
0: No, Nick, I actually think if you go around the country and you say, all right, name any athlete, the first great athlete that pops in your mind from Detroit, I think the majority of people are probably saying Barry Sanders.
1: I agree. As soon as you asked the question, I was like, Barry Sanders right away.
0: Yeah.
1: You know,
0: I think if you... Go on.
1: Yeah.
0: No. And I agree with you. And by the way, because I know people are wondering, Al Kaline, I got it 3. I appreciate the call, Nick. I go Barry, I go Gordy, I go Al. I go 20, I go 9, I go 6. And 4, number 4, ain't far behind. Number 4 is pretty damn iconic. All right, we'll continue to talk about this. We'll get the JV comments in the mix. We'll welcome in Mark Ryan to do his radio program at around 10 o'clock, 97.1.
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0: All right, let's bust out some more calls. See if we have time for some Justin Verlander comments. He goes on Sunday against the White Sox.

0: the way, the White Sox, they were tied at one apiece. Let's see that score. Guardians won today, in case you continued scoreboard watch, which I don't know why you would even do. Guardians are in first place. The White Sox, because I know you give a damn. Oh, they're winning 5-1 over the Yankees, so they too will be in first place. First place, White Sox and Tarek Skubal tomorrow at Comerica Park. We've gone the majority of the day without talking about the Tigers. It's felt pretty good. Wojo said he felt like a relief. A weight lifted. Sick of talking about him. But we'll bust out some more calls. I told you the story of Dylan Jones, a Knicks reserve player. They made him a banner at the parade today. Everybody got a banner, and they put Jones 33, which is Patrick Ewing's number. And everybody in New York was, of course, beside themselves. So it got me thinking, what are the sacred numbers in Detroit sports? I put together 20 of them. One is Barry, two is Gordy, three is K-Line. We got one. Chauncey Billups / Lou Whitaker / Anthony Carter. Vladdy's on the list, number 16. Calvin's on the list, number 19, his 81. A lot of numbers. Let's go to DeVell, Madison Heights. You're on 97.1. Hey, DeVell, how are you, pal?
1: I'm doing good. How about you, Rager?
0: Wonderful. How's life?
1: That's what's up. So I want to quickly hit on the lion snake bitten thing that almost made me not a fan.
0: Yeah, go
1: as
0: for
1: well,
0: it.
1: Too. But so first off, the number, got to have Isaiah Thomas, career, yeah. Hall of Famer, that get that out the way. That got to be on there. And the last caller kind of mentioned him in, you know, like in passing a little bit.
0: I got Zeke at 11. Six. I got number 11 at six. And who I got at 4 and 5, I think, inch out Zeke, but it's very close. But go on.
1: Yes. Okay. So the snake bit moment, the 95 Lions season. That was such a roller coaster season. They started 0-3, then there was 3-6, won 7 in a row, yep. Then it's 10-6. And the conversation back then was always amongst the announcers, you know, Cowboys or 49ers this year. And one announcer, I can't remember who it was, but he was like, well, those two are fine, but I'm looking at the Detroit Lions. They 7 in a row. They're the hottest team. They were the only road team on the wild card weekend to be favored to win. They were
0: in Philly.
1: To win. Then Lomas Brown.
0: Guaranteed it.
1: You know, and he.

0: passionate about that game. Now, you know, they was guaranteed, like you said, the whole thing with Rodney Pete. He was, you know, part of that three-headed Lions quarterback monster.
1: Yes.
0: You know, the Rodney Pete, Andre Ware, Eric Kramer, and then they let him go. He goes, he's living a life. He gets married to Holly Robinson.
1: Yeah, they had the TV show, remember? And she was on Hanging with Mr. Cooper.
0: And he proposed to her on the show, on the set, and then he went over to Philadelphia to beat his former team that drafted him. He was living a life at that point.
1: No, DeVell, I'm with you. And yes, Holly Robinson Pete, very attractive. Mm-hmm. I remember watching Hanging with Mr. Cooper, who was the king of the 10-day contracts. He played for like the Lakers or something. That's a great show. DeVell, this is supposed to be fun, but I got a little depressed. I'm not going to lie, listening to you. I remember all that, and I appreciate the comment, man. Like that's when I was young. 95, I had just graduated high school, had my whole life ahead of me, really thought the Lions were going to do something. DeVell's right. They won 7 in a row. I remember so clearly that Yancey Thigpen was playing for the Steelers, and the Steelers beat, damn it, who did they beat? And if they would not have, and Thigpen cost like a last second meaningless touchdown for the Steelers because they were already going to the playoffs. But if he would have dropped that ball, the Lions, I think, would have had a home playoff game, if I'm not mistaken. Hey, yeah, the good times. I believe back then. That's before I got all jaded like I am now. Let's go to Joe. You're on 97.1. Hey, Joe, how are you, pal?
2: Hey, what's going on, Rieger?
1: Hey, dude.
2: How are you, buddy?
1: I'm wonderful. How are you?
2: I can't complain, man. I got to validate you, man, with that Barry Sanders, man. You know, he was in the face of the league, man, and so he's got to be number one. But I'm going to go with number 19, Stevie Y.
1: Oh, yeah. I got Stevie, and I know a lot of people want to downgrade him because of his whole GM thing going on with the Red Wings. I got Stevie at 4. Like, Joe, I still believe, and maybe I'm wrong here, if you go to a Wings game, you go to a Tigers game, you go to a Lions or Pistons game, you will see an Yzerman 19 somewhere. Like, it is still such an iconic, popular jersey. And I know he can't make the postseason as a GM, but it doesn't get any more iconic than 19.
2: Absolutely. And just to throw it out there, man, first game for Matt Patricia as Lions head coach, Monday Night Football. Against the chest, gets blown out. I was like, oh, man, we're in big trouble.
1: All right, Joe, very quickly, what I remember about that day, and this is an awful day, Justin Verlander was an Astro. He was pitching on a Monday against the Tigers. The Tigers were pathetic. So he won that game with ease. And I remember Sam Darnold was the rookie quarterback for the Jets, and he threw a pick six to Quandre Diggs in Patricia's first game. And I'm thinking to myself, well, here we go. We finally got the guy. And then Stafford threw like four picks and Darnold threw like four touchdowns. And the Lions, as you mentioned, got blown out. They probably lost by like 21.
2: It's bad. Rest in peace, Pat Caputo.
1: Absolutely. Thank you, Joe. It's a good call, man. I remember that game. Oh, yeah, I'll remember that game. See, those are the kind of games and moments we would talk about if the Lions ever had a parade like the Knicks had today. 248-539-9797. Go ahead and pick up. How about Rick in the WB? You're on 97.1. Hey, Rick, how are you, pal?
3: I'm doing great. I picked number 23 for Kirk Gibson. Not only was he great at Michigan State, the Rams, and the Tigers, he wasn't upper echelon with the Tigers, but he was great. But more importantly, he has developed a Parkinson's disease
1: for sure.
3: And it does my heart good. I happen to be a user of that center, and the effort that must have gone into it is incredible. I think he deserves the number.
1: No, Rick, you're absolutely right, and we're hoping you're doing okay, man. I got Gibby's 23 at number 14. I mean, hell, you know, Gibby had the most iconic moment ever, right? When Sparky's yelling at him, he don't want to pitch to you.
3: Right.
1: Yeah. Thank you, Rick. We wish you all the best, man.
3: Thanks.
1: 248-539-9797. You can text us at the exact same number. Let's go to Brian hanging in Garden City. He's on 97.1. Hey, B, how are you, pal?
4: Hey, Jeff. How's it going?
1: Good, man. How are you?
4: Good, good. I'm not going to mess with you and say

0: number 9 because, you know, that'll be there eventually, but I got number 24 for Miggy.
1: Yeah, okay, so I got Miggy, I got Probert, I got Shelly. All number 24. I got number 24 as number 5 on my list, one ahead of Zeke, simply because of Miguel Cabrera, who's going to be a first ballot Hall of Famer and maybe the greatest right-handed hitter of all time.
0: All time. You got it, buddy. Have a good night, Jeff.
1: It's a good call, B. I appreciate that. 248-539-9797. So here's who I got, right? Here's who we got. We'll take some more calls, but I got Barry at 1. I got Gordy at 2. Al Kaline 6 at 3. We got Stevie Y at 4, his 19. We got Miggy, Proby, Chelly, 24 at 5. Zeke's at 6. We're looking for 7 and 8. We got number 1 at 9, Chauncey and Lou, AC. We got number 3, Ben and Trent. Oh, I should not have given that away, but I guess I just did. I got number 3, Ben Wallace, Alan Trammell. Both Hall of Famers, right? Both have won the big one. So we'll continue the list. We'll welcome in Mark Ryan. I'll try to get you those JV comments. We'll wrap up the broadcast. 97.1.

0: 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Sure, bud. This is 1360, The Ticket.
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0: with you. One more segment. Let's bust out a couple calls, see if I can get these JV comments in the mix. I'll give you my list as well. And away we go into the weekend. Tom's in Trenton. He's on 97.1. What's going on, Tommy? How are you, pal?
1: Good. How are you?
0: Wonderful.
1: All right. I got number 60 for Mike Utley.
0: Oh, Mike Utley's a good one. That's a good one. Was he 60 or 61?
1: 60.
0: Yeah, I don't have Mike on the list, but that's a fabulous one. Thumbs up, Mike. I remember that game against the Jets when it happened.
1: Oh, yeah. I mean, I didn't remember it was the Jets. I was a young kid then, but I was getting goosebumps just thinking about it right now.
0: Yeah. No, maybe it wasn't against the Jets. I could be wrong about that. But, yeah, no, I'm with you, Tom. I appreciate the call.
1: Number five, Nick Lidstrom.
0: Oh, yeah, good for you. Absolutely. How do you not put the perfect human being on the list? I got him at 1, 2, 3, 4, 5, 6. I got 5 and 7.
1: What about, and then I got one more shot, yeah, go and I'll stop. But Datsyuk?
0: I got Datsyuk. So I got 13 at number 15. Yeah. I got it for Datsyuk and Lance Parrish. What other 13 am I missing?
1: I don't know.
0: Yeah. There you go. The big wheel and Pavel Datsyuk. I appreciate the call, Tom. It's a good one. Let's go to one more. Then we're moving on. Eric, you get the last word, my man. Eric, you there? Eric, hello. One more. I hear him. Eric, are you there? Ah, I was going to see if Eric could run the table. Apparently not. All right, here's what I had. All right. Tell me what you think. I got Barry at 1, Gordy at 2, Al Kaline 3. I got Stevie at 4. I got Miggy / Proby / Chelly at 5. I got Zeke, Isaiah Thomas, at 6. I got Nick at 7. I got Sergei Fedorov, 91, at 8. I got number 1 at 9, Chauncey, Lou, Anthony Carter. I got Ben and Tram, number 3, at 10. I got Joe Dumars, number 4, at 11. I got JV's 35 at 12. I got Vladdy at 13. I got Gibby's 23 at 14. I got Pav and Lance Parrish, 13 at 15. I got Henrik Zetterberg at 16. I got Chris Spielman at 17. I got Charles Woodson at 18. Megatron's at 19. And how about a little MSU representation? I got Martin Cleaves is number 12. I got that at number 20. So there you go. Tim, how'd I do?
2: It's the best list I've ever heard ever.
0: Yeah, I
2: probably because I was out of the room for half of it getting a refill of my water.
0: You know, that really offends me. I'm the only guy in here. I'm talking to myself. I feel like you can't just stay and keep me company. It really kind of hurts my feelings. Anyway, screw you. I don't care anymore. I'm over it. So thank you. I don't know if that was a good list or not. I think it was. Let's see. What does the first text say? All right, here we go. Kozlov also wore 13. That's fantastic. That's a good one.
2: I got that jersey still.
0: Yeah. Hey, Riggs, at least the New York mayor did not say, the bear is on me. Yeah, that was Kwame Kilpatrick when the Pistons won. I remember that. And then, Jeff, the Goose did want to pitch to Gibson. Sparky said, hey, don't want to walk it. You're right. He did say you don't want to walk it. You're right. I'm sorry about that. First base was open. You got that one backwards. Shame on you. LOL. Andy and St. Clair shows. Yeah, you're right about that, Andy. I'm sorry. It's been a long show. I apologize. You got to forgive me. All right. Can I get to these very quickly? This is so weird. So we get word the other day, on Tuesday, I think it was, that JV, he's 43 years old. He's rocking like a 12-3 ERA. Apparently, he's going to make his Detroit debut on Father's Day. So JV is going to toe the rubber against the Chicago White Sox. And listen, I got to be honest with you. I don't think anybody cares about the Tigers right now. I mean, if they get red hot, get back in the race, I think maybe you will. But I do believe the majority of people will next talk about the Tigers when Tarek Skubal is traded. But the Verlander thing is interesting because I got so excited when they signed Verlander. And yeah, I admit it was for nostalgia's sake. I'm not going to lie to you. I'm like, wow, this is a great story. And I thought the Tigers were going to be good. I thought they were going to be like World Series contenders.

0: There is Verlander every fifth day. It's going to be a stroll down memory lane. It's going to be fantastic, right? Who didn't love Justin Verlander? So, of course, he gets injured after his first appearance, the second series of the season in Arizona. And he hasn't come back since. And there's been setback after setback after setback. So Verlander speaks the other day. I want to read this to you. These are weird comments. He's going to pitch on Friday, or make that Sunday, on Father's Day. He says, it's been a long road. Frustrating, to say the least. I'm excited to be out there. Okay, that's normal. No big deal there. Goes on to say, the difference between a sim game and a rehab start has been significant, with a little bit more adrenaline. The mechanics, quite frankly, are not perfect. But it's been long enough to where we have to make a decision. Like, I don't know what that means. Why do you have to make a decision? JV goes on to say, we need to figure out what this looks like. And if I'm capable to go out there and do what I need to do to physically to compete. It's that time. In a perfect world, everything would be 100% and good to go. And I feel like I did 5 years ago. It's just not that case right now. Nobody sees the point in trying to delay this any further, Verlander says. You got to figure it out and figure out where you're at. Game intensity is the only way to really know. That's a weird quote. Nobody sees the point in trying to delay this. Well, if you're not ready to pitch, why wouldn't you delay it? It's not like the Tigers need you. They're a bad baseball team. They can wait on Justin Verlander. I kind of think they could, right? But he's going to go out there on Sunday. His mechanics are out of whack. He doesn't have that in-game adrenaline slash intensity. And he's going to go out there in a major league game. Can I tell you what I immediately thought? And you're going to yell at me, but that's okay. Show's almost over. It's been a fun show. Ton of calls. I feel good about myself, so feel free to yell at me. Are they doing this because it's Father's Day? They want to sell tickets? Is that why they're doing this? Like, honestly, I am fearful that Justin Verlander is not only going to get lit up on Sunday, but furthermore, is this it? Is this do or die? If JV goes out there and you heard these comments and his mechanics are out of whack and he wish he had more time and he's got to figure out if he's capable of competing at this level. If he goes out there and gets lit up like a Christmas tree, is that it? Is this how JV's career ends? Is this how the Detroit debut ends? I got to be honest, like, I'm no sap. I'm very cynical, all right? I don't get the touchy feelings about anything anymore. I'm dead inside. My heart is dead. What do you want from me? But it did perk up. I did get sentimental when I knew JV was coming back. I don't want to see it end like this. I don't want to see him go out there and get the crap kicked out of him. I don't want to see it. And by those comments, it feels like it's inevitable. Like, am I wrong, Mark Ryan? Have you seen the Verlander comments?
1: Yeah, I couldn't believe the Verlander comments. It's like, well, am I healthy? Probably not.
0: Right. But we're going to give it a go.
1: Yeah, like, but it's all, it almost comes off like he's the missing piece that they've been needing. And it's like, no, not at all. And I'm left asking, do they trade him? Does he want to be moved to a contender?
0: Okay, so that's an interesting point because I think the answer would be yes, right? Why wouldn't you trade him if, A, he's healthy enough, B, he's good enough, and C,
1: and you know what the sign is of somebody
0: who's 43 years old? Who cares?
1: You know what the sign is of someone who's hung around too long? If you traded him today, what would you get for him? Better made chips?
0: Yeah, nothing. Nothing. Although
1: sour cream and onion, though.
0: Although he was so good down the stretch in San Francisco last year. Yeah, but I agree with you. I agree.
1: At some point, do you think hands of Father Time run out?
0: So in 2017, you were yet in town. But in 2017, when he got traded the first time, he was injured.
1: Yeah.
0: And he worked his ass off to get traded. I will forever to believe that, right? He worked his ass off to get traded because he saw the rebuild on the horizon. He got traded in the last second of the non-waiver trade deadline. And then he wins a World Series, right? And then, of course, he's been in Houston and he's been with the Mets and a couple different places since. I guess my point is he could be doing it again. Maybe instead of trying to figure out if he can actually compete, maybe he's thinking, can I get the hell out of here and actually compete for a title again? Yeah, maybe pitch in big time games.
1: Yeah, I mean, because this is it for him. He's not going to be back next year.
0: Next year there's probably not going to be baseball, right?
1: Yeah, well, Dan Dickerson says there is. Now,
0: well, I hope Dan's right because I don't want to live in a year that's not no baseball.
1: How does that resolve, by the way? Like, when all that is said and done.
0: The players are not giving in. So
1: the owners
0: aren't giving in.

0: So we're in for a long dispute, and it's going to be nauseating because we're not going to care about it right now. We're not going to care about it like through football season. But when we get closer to spring training and there's no spring training, it's going to suck. It's going to feel like COVID again.
1: That was brutal.
0: That was awful. Anyway, what do you got coming up? You got 45 seconds to sell your show.
1: All right. So here we go. Look, why are we showering this particular Detroit athlete with hate, but accepting what this other one is doing? I've softened on my Malik Beasley stance.
0: And oh, I will look at you. You're begging him to come back, even though he doesn't have an agent. Apparently, they're not talking to him.
1: Right.
0: I don't know that he can come back.
1: I've got a topic I've done once a year, the 2 years I've been here. It's pissed people off both times.
0: What's that?
1: I'm going to tell it to you off the air. I'm going to do it again tonight.
0: Is it what city you hate to live in? I've heard you do that one.
1: Not the city you hate to live in, but you're not far off.
0: Okay.
1: You're not far off.
0: All right.
1: Plus, we've got so much more coming your way 10 p.m. to midnight tonight.
0: Mark Ryan next. You guys are the best. 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
10: 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Truly do appreciate you guys making us part of your day. Tomorrow, everybody's telling me when I talk World Cup on these airwaves, hey, Mark Ryan, we're hockey over soccer. Hockey over soccer here. Detroit doesn't care about soccer. That's what they say. Well, I'm going to see that for myself tomorrow. If Detroit doesn't care about soccer, because I am going out to Campus Marshes to the viewing party. I want to give a quick shout out to my main man, Scott L., at my local grocery. He and his boss are massive fans of 97.1. Not so much me. My next fan will be my first. But he and his boss, massive fans. I see them all the time. I think one day I was in there wearing something from 97.1 and he asked me about it and I'm like, oh my God. And he kind of put two and two together. But Scott L at my local grocery is the man. And he's so kind every time I go in there. So Scott, here's to you, my friend. Here's what's coming up over the next couple of hours. In 30 minutes, it is a segment I've done each of the last 2 years and it's pissed people off each time. So naturally, right, smart people learn from their mistakes. Smarter people learn from other people's mistakes. Learn from my mistake, will you? Because I'm doing it again. Third time is the charm. There might be a very small list of Detroit Tigers you could hang on to. Really, a very, very small list. Who's on yours? I will tell you exactly and precisely where we rank as a sports community. And we've got so much more here on the show. But I want to open with kind of the realization that is setting in that Tarek Skubal's time here is done. And look, we've all exhausted so many different Tarek Skubal topics on these airwaves. And we will all, you included, be grateful when that story has come to its natural end. To its natural conclusion, right? We'll all be grateful for that. I want to ask you guys this question, all right? How come nobody is blaming Tarek Skubal at all here? Framber Valdez just signed for $115 million. The highest average annual value contract from an MLB pitcher Is Zach Wheeler 42 million?

$1 million a year. By giving Framber Valdez 3 years, $115 million, it accomplishes a couple of things. Number one, it shows that the Tigers will spend money. Number two, it shows you that all of those BS reported offers to Tarek Skubal that apparently insulted his agent, Scott Boras, were a fabrication, were a total lie. Because the Tigers probably, let's be honest, definitely overpaid for Framber Valdez. $38 million a year. If they would give Framber Valdez $38 million a year, they certainly would have given Tarek Skubal $45 million a year, made him the highest paid player, highest paid pitcher on an average annual basis in baseball. 3 years, $135 million. You know as well as I do, they would have given Tarek Skubal that check, that deal, because they gave it to Framber Valdez. They would have gone up $20 million, right? That would have certainly happened. But it wasn't to be. It wasn't accepted by Tarek Skubal. And I just don't understand, like, as we digest all of this, right? I'm taking in all of the events of the last week. In the last week, Dylan Larkin has requested to be traded, and I've heard nothing but Detroit sports fan after Detroit sports fan throwing sharp, pointy objects at Dylan Larkin. Why? Why? The Red Wings failed Dylan Larkin, right? They completely failed him. I would ask out if I was Dylan Larkin. To Dylan Larkin, the Detroit Red Wings are a dead-end job. Would you ask out of a dead-end job? I think you would. I think you most certainly would. But Dylan Larkin asked out because he doesn't have a chance to win anything here. At least he's being honest with you. At least you know where you stand. Tarek Skubal this entire time has done the good guy routine. I'm the good guy. I want to be here. Every time I'm asked about it, I'm going to tell people I want to be here. I'm going to show up at all the games one weekend last year. I'm going to be Mr. Tarek Skubal all in and around Detroit. But the reality is, guys, if he wanted to be here, he would be. If he would accept the Framber Valdez deal, he would still be here. What's wrong with a shorter-term deal that makes you the highest-paid pitcher in baseball? So I want to ask you this to open the show. Why the Dylan Larkin hate, but the Tarek Skubal acceptance? Why is that? Is it just because, I mean, like, we are smarter, right? We are smarter than having no ability to read between the lines. Because Dylan Larkin put it out there, what he wanted, right? It's known what he wanted. He said it. All Tarek Skubal has to do is not say it, even though he's doing the exact same thing, and it's cool. You don't get to say here that ownership is cheap. You don't. They've got a top 10 payroll in all of baseball. Sign Framber Valdez. You don't get to say that. You can question whether Scott Harris spent the money wisely. You can question whether Scott Harris put the money in the right places, all on pitching, none on offense. You can certainly question that. But I do not understand for the life of me why Larkin is literally getting crapped on, but yet Skubal is scot-free. Quite honestly, I side with Larkin. I'd ask to be traded. I respect him more for doing it. It shows you what matters the most to him. It's not playing where he's for where he's from. It's not money. It's winning. The Detroit Tigers have led Tarek Skubal to the playoffs 2 years in a row. And what is he telling you is most important to him? Money. The Framber Valdez deal proves that money is the most important thing to Tarek Skubal. Proves. Beyond a shadow of a doubt. Proves. And so, despite that fact, here we are with Tarek Skubal, and it's just something isn't sitting right with me. It's just not sitting right with me. Something is sticking in my craw about this, because I know he's going to be traded. I know he's going to come out with that stupid-ass full-page ad in the paper, thanking everybody for his time here. And you guys should wad that up and throw it right in the trash. I mean, it's don't placate us. Don't placate us. Don't thank us for your time here. Tarek Skubal is leaving because Tarek Skubal wants

0: to leave. And that's the name of the game. He's just not telling you. Dylan Larkin told you, Tarek Skubal is not. And everybody's saying, oh, you got to trade him. You got to trade. How many people have said that? How many people have you heard say that? That always strikes me as funny because none of us are privy to the tenor of the conversation behind closed doors. How do you know that Skubal didn't say he wants to be here? Well, the proof of that is, again, that Framber Valdez got the deal that he did. But none of us know the tenor of the conversation behind closed doors. You know, for example, I'm hearing many people say, oh, trade Casey Mize. How do you know what the conversation is about Casey Mize? Maybe Casey Mize is impressed upon Scott Harris and company that he wants to stay in Detroit no matter what. If that's the case, do you still trade Casey Mize? Of course not. How are we just going to trade every free agent, you know, when there's a 20 to 30% chance that a free agent re-signs with his original team? Let's get to Tyler in Grand Rapids, who leads us off. Tyler, good to talk to you, man. You're on 97.1.
1: Thanks for having me.
0: Sure.
1: It's pretty simple. At the end of the day, we're easier on Skubal because he's the best pitcher in baseball, and we get to watch greatness, and we know it. Larkin is not the best center in hockey, not even probably top 10.
0: Well, but Tyler, Dylan Larkin is a top 50 player in hockey, and Dylan Larkin is behaving in an honorable way. Tarek Skubal is not behaving in an honorable way. Tarek Skubal is acting like everything is fine in front of your face and is breaking up with you by text message.
1: That's fair.
0: Right? I mean, I always respected the most. It's hard getting dumped either way. I always respected the women in my life who sat down and had a conversation about it. That's what I respected the most. I've gotten broken up with by a note. I've got broken up with by a text. I don't respect that. That's what Skubal's trying to do. He's hiding behind his agent this entire time. He's not saying boo, and yet he wants out. And it's frankly, I feel like you guys deserve better than that.
1: Yeah, it doesn't make it right, but it's better when he's great.
0: Thank you for the call, Tyler. 248-539-9797 is where you guys can get to us on the show. It's funny. You know, like Tarek Skubal today said, the reality of the situation is we need to play better baseball. I've said that before, and I'll continue to say that. My belief in this group has never changed. But the reality is we need to play better baseball, or else come the deadline, you give the front office an option to reassess where this team is. Please, don't piss on my shoulder and tell me it's raining. Like, we're well past that point, Tarek. You know that. We all know that. Harris is fielding offers, right? I mean, there could be a Hail Mary left in the season. You got a 10-game homestand. Could be the case that if you win 8 out of the next 10 home games, maybe they hold before they make the final move. Maybe. But, you know, it's Tarek Skubal here is essentially fait accompli. 248-539-9797. If you're on the line, please hold. I'm coming right to you. Why the Larkin hate, but Skubal gets the pass? I kind of feel like we're showing our ass on this. I do. 97.1.
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10: Back to the conversation. So you're in the know for everything happening in sports. This is 1360 The Ticket.
11: Great to have you guys with us. Yeah, so look, I don't let people skate in my life. I believe in accountability. And I believe that Scooble is going to try to skate out of town with a nice parting thank you gift. And your attitude toward him should be, don't let the door hit you where the good Lord split you. All right? Because in the end, character should matter more than accomplishments. It should, right? How you handle yourself is how you're remembered. Dylan Larkin gave everything to the Red Wings for 9 years. Doesn't believe he can win here. Wants to win. Doesn't want to look at an empty trophy case when he's all said and done. Can you blame him? Tarek Skubal, I want to stay here, but if I really wanted to stay here, I would have signed a slightly more version of the deal that Framber Valdez signed. As a matter of fact, Framber Valdez's signing is proof I don't really want to be here. Because you'd have to be an idiot to give a guy with his arm trouble a 10-year deal. Give me a break. Robert in the beautiful suburb of Plymouth, Michigan is up next. What's up, Robert?
12: Thanks for taking my call. I would say this. If you compare the two players, Larkin has never been a top 10 player in the NHL.
11: So what?
12: And I would
11: say, what? Yeah, but so what, though? You're talking about on-field skills. I'm talking about character and how you handle things matters. To me, the caliber of player is irrelevant to this.
12: I

0: I wholly disagree.
1: So
0: I
1: mean, if you're a great player, you can just be an ass. You can just be an ass if you're a great player.
0: Well, I mean, let's go back to Barry. Barry could sit out the entire preseason because he was so unbelievable, right? Correct? Or am I wrong?
1: No, but that was team approved. They want to keep him fresh.
0: That sounds like two rules for two different people, right?
1: Well, there's always two rules for Robert. There's always two rules for different people. But Scoobal and Dylan Larkin are in the exact same situation. They're both leaving.
0: No. Would you say Dylan Larkin has the same ability as Terry Scoobal? I would never say that.
1: No, they're in the same situation. Okay.
0: No, but
1: and
0: they're
1: one is handling it the right way. One is handling it the wrong way. Okay.
0: Mark, I love your show, but I wholly disagree. Like, Scoobal's given it a lot, and I think Larkin's not.
1: Well, so
0: not
1: Robert, what's wrong with
0: captain?
1: Okay, but that's not his fault. He didn't name himself captain. Okay, like too many people here are mad at Dylan Larkin for reasons that have nothing to do with him. They're mad at him that he's not better. They're mad at him that he's a captain. You know, he had nothing to do with any of those decisions.
0: He's not a one center, right?
1: What's that?
0: I would say on a good team, he's a two-line center. He's not a one-line center.
1: Well, no, I would say he's a one-line center, but I think you need four or five Dylan Larkins to be a Stanley Cup winning team, and there was only one Dylan Larkin when he was here.
0: Yeah, I don't know. I guess I go back to this. Like, if you have that much power and that much ability and that much negotiation, then that goes to spoils of the negotiation.
1: Yeah, but right? What you're saying, Robert, is you can reach a status where you don't have to treat people well. That's in effect what you're saying, right?
0: Well, yes and no, though. I mean, I think Boris is driving that bus with Scoobal, unfortunately.
1: So, well, but Scoobal is ultimately responsible for the decisions that Scoobal makes. If not, he's a schlep.
0: Kind of like Alan Houston. Remember that?
1: Okay, no, but if you don't make the decision, if you don't, he employs Boris, not the other way around. Robert, thanks for the call. I do appreciate it. 248-539-9797 is where you get to us on the show. Scoobal is making the call here. Not his wife, not his agent. Tarek Scoobal is making the freaking call. And I have a hell of a lot more respect for what Dylan Larkin is doing. Nor do I care what level of player they are. Oh, Scoobal's elite. So he can handle this a totally, totally backwards way. Let's get to Latigo in Indiana, who's up next. How did I do, Latigo?
2: Hey, Mark, you did well. Thank you.
1: There you go. Sure.
2: Hey, I agree with you, brother. I agree with you. I don't know about the Larkin thing because I'm not a hockey guy. Okay, so.
1: Well, he has to be traded, and he's been here nine years.
2: I respect that.
1: He's been here 9 years,
2: that.
1: And people are upset because who are you to leave us? Well, he's telling you where he stands. He wants to win. He can't win here. Everyone should have total respect for that. Unlike Scoobal, who has been taken to the playoffs. In other words, Latigo, Dylan Larkin is showing you that winning is the most important thing to him. Scoobal is showing you that money is the most important thing to him. We should be throwing sharp, pointy objects figuratively, not literally, but figuratively at Tarek Scoobal, not Dylan Larkin.
2: You're preaching to the choir. I agree 100% what you just said, 100%. Your first caller, I think, nailed it due to the fact that Scoobal gets a little street cred because of the two-time Cy Young. I get that, but you're right. I mean, the Valdez thing and Scoobal will be exactly you perfectly framed it. When he leaves, he will do a full-page ad. Thank you, thank you, thank you, thank you.
1: And don't buy that. Crumple that up through it right away. Don't let the door hit you. Yeah.
2: Two things, and then you come. You know, one is if he pitches for the Yankees or whoever and comes back in town, I'm sure the Tigers fans will give him a very good round of applause. But my question to you is: 3 or 4 weeks ago, you had mentioned that you would hold on to Scoobal at the trade deadline. Mm-hmm. Do you still feel that way?
1: No, I said, Latigo, I would hold on to him if they were within three games of a wild card berth.
2: I still
1: believe that, but it's looking less and less likely that they will be there. They need to go on a run yesterday. Latigo, always good to hear from you, bud.
2: You're a good man. Thanks, Mark.
1: Thank you, bud.

0: appreciate it very much. Let's get to Tom, who is up next on the show. Hey, Tom, you're on 97.1.
1: Hey, Mark, how we doing tonight, man?
0: Oh, man, I love the energy. Listen to this. You're bringing the energy tonight, Tom. Thank you, bud.
1: Yeah, man. I got to ask real quick. Is Tim Jetsky your call screener tonight?
0: Yeah.
1: Yeah, I used to, about a decade ago, I worked for 97.1, and I...
0: Yeah, like, the guy, you know, like, you know, if you worked here, you know what you can say and not say on the air. Shame on you. Shame on you. 248-539-9797. So, look, my final point on this is this. Do you need an ace to win a World Series? Your boy here has done the research, all right? And I'm here to give it to you. If you define an ace as a pitcher who is top five in WAR, that is wins above replacement, think of a replacement player like Trey Sweeney, okay? So like a Trey Sweeney-level pitcher, that player would have a zero WAR. He would be the replacement player. So WAR is wins above Trey Sweeney as a pitcher. Only two teams this entire century, since 2000, have had a pitcher that is top five in WAR when they won it all. Skubal was number one in WAR in 2024. He was number two last year in 2025. What is history telling you? History is telling you, you do not need Tarek Skubal to win a World Series. As a matter of fact, last 10 World Series champions, their ERA ranking on average was 11th. That's almost average out of 30 teams, right? So that's decent to good. Okay, you got to have a B pitching staff. You got to have an A offense. This is a very different game of baseball than your dad grew up watching. Offense reigns supreme here. You do not need Tarek Skubal to win a World Series. Okay? You need a good roster around him, and you need a B pitching staff. The problem is this team's offense has been offensive. It's been a D or an F offense this year. The swing and a miss that was made was not adding offense, not adding punch to this lineup. Because then when anybody is out, they have no depth whatsoever to take the next step. Coming your way next. It is the topic that I've done 2 years running. It has pissed people off both years. What am I, a masochist? Am I looking to suffer? Why would I bring this back again? Well, it's a once-a-year tradition. And the tradition, the tradition continues next here on 97.1.
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9: 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Tom apologizes. Thank you, Tom. I appreciate that. We will do like the movie Frozen and let it go, let it go. Texter says, I got way more respect for Larkin than Scoobal. It takes massive King Kong balls to stand up to a man like Eisenman in this town. Putting together a top five like Larkin, Raymond, DeBrincat, Sider, Edmondson is the easy part. The tough part is surrounding them with the role players to win a cup. You know, it is interesting. You looked at the top 100 players that exist, right? Look at the Vegas Knights. Look at the Carolina Hurricanes. Carolina had three top 100 players. Vegas had five top 100 players. Guess how many top 100 players the Red Wings have? Also five. As many as both teams or more than both teams in the Stanley Cup final. The problem is the Red Wings also have five of the bottom 100 players, right? And those guys all play. So there is the problem. Therein lies the rub. It's a real problem. Okay, guys. So I have done this segment 2 years running. I want to do it again, and I want to do it again with your help. And this segment, this topic, requires you to look introspectively at yourselves. Okay? What is this topic? It's nothing like anything you hear before, but it is, you know, it kind of reveals to me who you are and how you feel. And that's great. That's fantastic. So here you go. In the last 2 years, I've done this topic in June. It is now June and here we go. And you guys collectively, time and again, have chimed in more ways than one to solve this riddle. In 2024, you voted out the suburb of East Point. You voted them out. You said, you don't get to be here anymore. And you told me the story why, and East Detroit changed their name to East Point when they didn't want to be affiliated with Detroit anymore. Totally makes sense. Last year, you jettisoned. You voted out Grosse Pointe. Because, look, it's a beautiful place to drive by. I will never understand the zoning issue that, like, when Grosse Pointe ends, it's like they just, they've done nothing with the area right outside of Grosse Pointe in a very, very long time. That is unlike anything I've ever seen anywhere in my life. It's like millionaire, millionaire, millionaire, nothing's here. So that's what I task you with doing now. You guys all have a vote, and you can choose to get rid of a Detroit suburb. That's right. You have carte blanche to get rid of a Detroit suburb. Now, here's the catch. You also

get to, somebody can call in and save a suburb that's been voted out. But by the time this topic is done, what we do is we tabulate the votes and we simply say, we simply announce and anoint the suburb of Detroit that has been kicked to Exile Island. 2024, it was East Point. 2025, it was Grosse Pointe. And I ask you guys right now, because our feelings towards different areas where we live change all the time, right? They change all the time. You might have had a bad experience in Plymouth yesterday, for instance. So this is where you let your feelings be known, all right? And I love this because, look, we can't take ourselves too seriously. We've got to be able to have fun, you know, but it kind of cracks me up that people every year are like, who are you to say that we're getting rid of a suburb? Well, I'm a talk show host. I think these sort of things are fun. I think they're revealing. So now I put it out to you. The numbers are 248-539-9797 is where you guys can get to us on the show. And you are.

0: calls, your texts on, you know, those places, those areas in Detroit that you are done with. Why or why not? 248-539-9797. Now, it's interesting. You know, the East Point thing, do we still have a beef with East Point? You know, has that been forgotten? Has that been forgiven? You know, the fact that they changed their name allegedly to disassociate themselves with Detroit. Somebody didn't want people to know that Ann Arbor was really that close to Detroit either, because nobody that doesn't live here is aware of how close Ann Arbor is to Detroit. I had no idea how close Ann Arbor was to Detroit until I moved here. And then the Grosse Pointe thing, you kind of understand, like we are all jealous, right, of what we don't have, right? Like collectively as a whole, we are jealous of what we don't have. I took my parents on a drive through Grosse Pointe. You know what they said? They said, this place is opulence. It is just total opulence. And they frankly never seen anything like it. So I open it up to you at 248-539-9797 is where you guys can get to us on the show. I want to bring in the venerable Tim Jetsky here. And Tim, I simply want to ask you, do you have a suburb here that is a particular pet peeve of yours? Do you have a suburb here that you like less than others, or a suburb here that you have not forgiven for one reason or another?
1: No.
0: None?
1: No.
0: Really?
1: Of course not. Who would?
0: Okay. Well, a lot of people, apparently.
1: A lot of people are kind of dumb.
0: 248-539.
2: Oh, my God. This one time I had a bad experience at Hazel Park, and I never want to go there again.
0: Texter says, Mark Ryan has to know he's a really messed up oddball, right? Like, people tell him constantly. Oh, yeah. Yeah, Texter, 100% all the time. As a matter of fact, the word most commonly used to describe me is weird. That's the word most commonly used to describe me. So be that as it may, 248-539-9797 is where you can get to us on the show. Josh from Macomb texts in with center line. Why, Josh? What is the why behind that? Small 1.7 square mile city, so completely surrounded by Warren, Michigan, located about 15 miles north of downtown Detroit. Known for its tight-knit small-town vibe, boasts affordable housing, its own school district, and local parks like Rotary and Austin Dennis Park.
1: Wow, that place sounds awful.
0: Yeah. So we've got a vote for center line coming in. I would totally vote to kick out the suburb of Livonia, Michigan. And then he gives reasons why that I don't feel like going down that road.
1: Oh, I can guess, being someone who grew up by and now lives right next to Livonia.
0: You can?
1: Yeah, but I don't know if that's still a thing anymore. If I'm on the same vibe as I think the ticket texter is.
0: Okay.
1: Let's just say that there was definitely a reputation at one point. I don't know if it still exists. That
0: based on what though?
1: That Livonia was a particular favored a particular shade in the color spectrum.
0: Yeah, that's what he's saying.
1: Yeah.
0: That is what he's saying. I don't know how or why a specific suburb would have that tag to them, but he
1: really?
0: Totally. Yeah, like
1: hey,
0: why?
1: Did you know that there used to be a really big KKK conglomeration in Howell?
0: Yeah, I was aware.
1: So, I mean, so you don't understand how have a thought about a reputation.
0: But that's
1: for that?
0: That's not Livonia, though.
1: I understand. I'm just saying. So there's another example of one place
0: Okay. That
1: may or may not have a particular issue with a particular shade on the color spectrum.
0: I like how you're saying that.
1: So it's just, if it can happen in one place.
0: Yeah.
1: It can happen in another place.
0: Fair. Fraser and Roseville, texter says, need to be annexed from Metro Detroit. So, if you are a fan of Fraser, if you are a fan of Roseville, your only option to save them is to call in. Okay? Once they're gone, they're gone. We will calculate all of the votes that come in,

0: suburb that gets the greatest amount of votes, the city, the town that is around us, will be unofficially, officially annexed on the show. East Point annexed in 2024. Grosse Pointe annexed in 2025. All right? So the question is, you can even call in with an alias if you want. All right? Quite honestly, you don't even have to call in with your real name. Because I know, right, it's a sensitive topic. So what suburbs are going to be annexed and what suburbs are going to be saved? All right? And that is the million-dollar question. 248-539-9797 is where you guys can get to us on the show. Your calls coming your way next. 97.1.
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2: Payment due.
1: Know the roster,
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1: and yesterday's ERA.
2: This is
1: 1360, the ticket.
4: We are talking about our world today. Oh, and someone's on the line.
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0: You know, it's interesting. I've never gotten a vote to vote out Northville. Great place. Birmingham is very well-to-do. Never a vote to vote it out. Rochester Hills. Eminem lived there a period of time, right? Never gotten a vote to vote that out. But you have the power now to, as the song says, express yourself and share with us the suburb that you've had enough of, right? And you can vote it out. East Point went the way of the dodo bird in 2024. Grosse Pointe got its walking papers a year ago. So what are our votes? Now, I will accept some votes on the text line, but in order to

0: to save any particular suburb, you've got to call in. That's the only way to do it. Those suburbs voted out right now: Centerline, Livonia, Roseville, Fraser, and Westland. Livonia actually has 3 votes to be kicked to the curb. 3, requiring 3 save calls. 248-539-9797 is where you can get to us on the show. Steve, funny enough, in Grosse Pointe is up next on the show. Yeah. What's up, Steve?
1: Well, Mark, you know, I know you're new here, relatively new. Let's put it that way.
0: Sure.
1: What do you know about Grosse Pointe? Because there is no such thing as Grosse Pointe. There is Grosse Pointe City, farms, woods, and shores.
0: Yeah, I think people voted out all of them, Steve.
1: You're kidding me. They voted all 5 of them out?
0: Yeah, I think they voted them all out. But that was
1: the biggest mistake ever.
0: So the first time, I was here a couple months, Steve, and I was driving through, and I was just driving around, right? And I stopped my car, and I said, where am I? And I said, Grosse Pointe. And then when I left, it looked like a forgotten land when you leave Grosse Pointe, I said, well, where did I just leave? To somebody else? You just left Grosse Pointe.
1: I got to tell you, there is all kinds of Grosse Pointe. There's the million-dollar houses along Jefferson.
0: But, Steve, you're going down a path that I'm not interested in you going down. Do you have a vote to vote out?
1: Well, if I have to vote, I'll vote Roseville. How's that?
0: You got to vote, and you're voting Roseville. What's your issue with Roseville?
1: Well, it doesn't live up to the Grosse Pointe. How's that?
0: There's not roses?
1: No. It's actually not that bad. But, you know, if I have to pick something, I would rather pick that over anything else of your choices there.
0: Okay.
1: So I'll go with that. How's that?
0: Steve, thank you, buddy. Thank you. I've heard of the different names for the different Grosse Pointes, but the one that got the most votes was just Grosse Pointe, General Grosse Pointe. Let's get to Luke in Detroit, who's up next. All right, Luke, you have a vote. Who are you sending to Exile Island? Who are you sending to the corner, to detention, Luke?
2: Mark Ryan, I would like to save Fraser.
0: You want to save Fraser? Okay.
2: Yes, I do.
0: Okay.
2: I graduated from there. My mom graduated there. I lived there the first 15 years of my life. It's a good community, man.
0: Good community. So why did Fraser get voted out, Luke? What do you think?
2: I honestly couldn't tell you. I couldn't tell you why, but I would just like to save it. And I would like to vote out Roseville.
0: Okay. He's voting. He's adding another vote to Roseville. Poor Livonia.
2: That's a neighboring.
0: Okay.
2: That's a neighboring city.
0: This looks like a 2-horse race today between Livonia and Roseville. We've gotten a different one every single year, Luke, and you're helping us continue that. Thank you, bud.
2: Thank you.
0: Appreciate it. We keep it moving. We go to Walt in Livonia, who is up next. Oh, boy. Walt, your town is racking up the votes, sir.
3: Yeah, 20 years ago, it was the whitest city per population of 100,000 people in the United States of America.
0: Okay.
3: Today, it's nothing like that.
0: Mm-hmm.
3: There are a gajillion parks that every city from around it, you know, rents out because they don't have parks to play their baseball teams or an ice rink to support their hockey teams or any of that stuff. It's got 3 high schools. It's got great education. I don't see why Livonia would be voted out as.
0: You mean, so what I will do here, Walt, the way this works is I will remove a vote against Livonia. So now Livonia and Roseville are tied, but people can vote out whoever they would like. Walt, you do give credit to a town for growing, for improving, and you've noticed that.
3: Yeah, I mean, Livonia does a lot for a lot of other cities. I mean, there are a lot more far deserving cities like Wayne or other cities.
0: Okay, so is that your vote? Is that your vote?
3: Invite bad actors.
0: Okay, so
3: Livonia
0: you're voting out,
3: is not like that.
0: You're voting out Wayne?
3: No, I was just pointing out, you know, a city that I drive through.
0: All right.
3: You know,
0: final chance, Walt. You voting anybody out?
3: Well, I guess then if I was tied with.

0: somebody, then I would guess I would vote for Roseville then.
1: Roseville is now in the lead. And by in the lead, I mean having a first-class ticket to nowhere. Next up, we go to Tom in Troy, who is up next on the show. All right, Tom, this is a venting session where people can vote, save, etc. Yeah. We learn how everybody feels about our areas, Tom, and I appreciate your participation. What's up?
2: Hi, Mark. How you doing?
1: Good.
2: I'm doing well.
1: Good, man. Good.
2: I got to give back one to Roseville. I got to give back one to where my grandparents were from, where strip farming came from, and St. Clair Shores area.
1: Tom, why is Roseville getting dragged? Why are they getting dragged? Why do you think?
2: Well, it's kind of a community that's kind of seen some hard times through the area. I stopped through the area to see my grandparents' old grounds, and there was a man there with an ice cream truck who couldn't afford it. I stopped to see him because I wanted to get an ice cream, and he couldn't afford money because he didn't have money to put gas in his truck, and it kind of hurt me. I had a bunch of baseball cards to give him and said, hey, you want to take some of these cards and kind of flip them, get some gas in your truck. And he was kind of standoffish from me. I haven't visited back in the area since.
1: So, all right, Tom. So, with that said, who are you voting out?
2: I'm voting out, gosh, you know, this little community. I saw Franklin on the map, and it's just, I don't know, was it good for like a cider mill out there? But, that's a tough choice because it's kind of, these communities are really deep rooted. I don't know, man.
1: Well, you got to have some. Franklin gets your vote?
2: Let's go Franklin.
1: All right.
2: It's kind of out there. I don't know. It's not really rooted. It's rooted, but.
1: All right.
2: I don't hear a lot
1: Tom
2: about
1: is
2: it.
1: Not impressed
2: thank
1: with it. Yeah, thank you, bud. Tom is not impressed with Franklin. We keep it moving with Chuck. Chuck is next on the show. All right, Chuck. Good to talk to you. The updated tally. Livonia and Roseville have the most votes. They are tied right now. We also have votes for Centerline. Fraser has been saved. Westland, Royal Oak, Franklin, and Inkster. All right, we have a vote for Inkster as well. So, if you're just joining us, we are giving you the opportunity to vote out a Detroit suburb. All right, vote out a Detroit area city. And also, you can call in to save them, but you can only call in to save them. Text in saves are not allowed. All right, Chuck, what do you got?
3: Hey, how's it going, buddy? I enjoy your show.
1: Thank you.
3: And I just want you to know, I miss Pat. I used to listen to him every night driving home.
1: Yeah.
3: And he meant a lot to me and a lot of us at this time of night listening to him. So I just
1: please know, Chuck, that your feelings are mutual. I am now hosting in this slot, and I miss Pat Caputo, 100%.
3: And yes, sir, and I want you to know I'm excited for you, and I think you're going to do well, and you're already connected well with us fans, and I appreciate you, bud. And I'm looking forward to listening to you every night on my way home.
1: Oh, man, thank you. So with that said, who are you voting out?
3: I'm voting out, and I'm going to start with a couple cities, starting on Ford Road and Telegraph, Dearborn Heights, Garden City, Westland, and Canton. You go on Ford Road, you don't need a license. Everyone drives crazy, and it's just what it is. I mean, I'm definitely voting out those cities.
1: Okay. He's voting out Dearborn Heights. Dearborn Heights has a vote to be kicked to the curb. Chuck, thank you very, very much for the call, my friend.
4: I'm going to cancel that vote right now.
1: Oh, you are?
4: I'm going to cancel
1: that. You're bringing back Dearborn Heights?
4: I'm going to use my veto power. Because, as he stated, because that's what I stated when I screened his phone call, everyone in the entire stretch of Ford Road drives like an idiot. I avoid Ford Road like the plague because it sucks. But again, it surpasses multiple cities. It's not a Dearborn Heights problem. It's a Ford Road problem. So,
1: Dearborn Heights, it's an invalid vote. Dearborn Heights has been saved. The question is, ladies and gentlemen, we've got one more segment. All right. You determine which is the official suburb kicked to the curb this year. We're getting many votes coming in. Hazel Park.

0: Mark has entered the chat. So has Wyandotte. Vote out Taylor. Nothing good there, a texter says. But still to this point, Livonia and Roseville lead the way. And they need your calls to break the tie. 248-539-9797 is where you guys can get to us on the show. Your calls next, 97.1.
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1: For the millions living with COPD, breathing becomes a real struggle. COPD stands for chronic obstructive pulmonary disease, but you may have heard of it as chronic bronchitis or emphysema. Over time, it makes it harder and harder to breathe until you feel like you're breathing through a straw. COPD is the fourth leading cause of death in the U.S. It kills one person every 4 minutes, and it took my grandmother. An estimated 24 million Americans are affected, but as many as half of them don't even know it. It's a race against time to spread the word about this serious disease. If you're over 35 and have ever smoked, you could be at risk. The good news is, there are steps you can take to improve your symptoms. I'm Danica Patrick, and I drive for COPD. 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
3: Hi, I'm Jacqueline.
2: Welcome, Jacqueline. 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
3: I'm 8.
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9: Great to have you guys with us. 97.1. We roll on until midnight tonight. It is awesome to have you guys with us. Sure do appreciate you. So we are doing something totally off the grid right now, and we're giving you the opportunity to vote out a Detroit area suburb, a Detroit area town or city. We do this once a year. Is it advisable? Probably so. But we have fun with it. We learn how you feel about certain things, and we take that seriously. East Point was annexed in 2024. Gross Point was exiled in 2025. Here is your last chance for 2026. 248-539-9797 is where we can get to us on the show. We've got a tie heading into the final few minutes. Roseville and Livonia. Who is going to be getting their pink slip this year? Let's go to Mike in Rochester, who is up next on the show. What's up, Mike?
10: Hey.

0: hey, I want to save Frazier. Doesn't sound like it matters too much with the voting.
1: Okay.
0: I grew up in Warren, loved it there, but I want to add Novi.
1: Oh, interesting. Why?
0: I just think it has no soul. It's like a manufactured city. Everything's a chain. You know, it's like if the Mall of America were a suburb.
1: Okay.
0: And then, of course, you got 696, 275, 96, which is just a nightmare all the time. So
1: you don't like the roads around it, and you think it's a little too cookie cutter, little too put together.
0: Yeah, no soul to it. You know, there's no real downtown or no real vibe to Novi. It's just kind of like living in a mall.
1: Novi is living in a mall. Novi gets the axe. Frazier gets the save. Mike, Mike, thanks for the call.
0: All right.
1: Thanks. Appreciate it. 248-539-9797 is where we can get to us on the show. Matt in Warren is up next. Matt, we've seen some votes for Warren coming in. How are you?
2: Hey, I'm doing well. Thanks.
1: Good, good, good. Appreciate the call.
2: I wanted to drag Taylor a little bit. I was, I know this isn't the big two you're talking about, but I was just out there and they got this really, I'm a mall guy, and they got this really nice mall out there, and there's nobody, they're not taking advantage of their nice amenities. I just think the people out there are kind of wasteful, you know?
1: So in what ways are they not taking care of it? What are they doing?
2: There's nobody there. And I just feel like I didn't see anybody outside in all their nice areas, and there's just nobody taking advantage of their amenities. And I feel like they're just being a little wasteful out there, so.
1: Well, guess what, Matt? Guess what? Your vote has now put us into a three-way tie. Taylor, wow. Livonia, and Roseville. All right? We've got a three-way tie. It's interesting, Matt. You know, people have not... I've gotten no more votes for East Point, no more votes for Grosse Pointe. People legitimately have a new beef this year with those three. It's going to be interesting to see how this plays out. Matt, you laid out your reasons well, bud. Thank you.
2: Sure. Have a great night.
1: You too. 248-539-9797.
3: I've had a good time in all of those cities.
1: Oh, did you?
3: Absolutely.
1: Really?
3: There's not a city that's been mentioned tonight that I haven't at some point had a good time in.
1: What city has the golden butthole?
3: Oh, what is that? Utica? I think it's Utica. I've had good times in Utica, too.
1: Have you? Have
3: both you? Professionally and personally.
1: Okay. Okay. Can we share those on the air or no?
3: Yeah, no, there's a restaurant that used to host Lions postgame shows when we would do remotes for Lions postgame that I used to have to run back in the day. Perfectly fine. And then I used to have a friend that lived out there. We, you know, would go out there and hang out, do whatever. Got a good custard place out there. Fantastic. Got a tattoo out there. I haven't been there, but I would like to go there if I had the money, because there's a motorcycle shop out there that sells Royal Enfields, and there's a particular Royal Enfield that I'd have my eye on if I had the money to buy another motorcycle.
1: Okay.
3: You know, I had no problem. The golden butthole is unfortunate.
1: It is. It is. It most certainly is. 248-539-9797. We could be in a situation. You guys know, it's not that I don't value the texts. I absolutely value all you guys texting in, tweeting in, sending me Facebook messages. I value all that. But you respect the most those who have the spine to call up. You most certainly do. And so as we ring through the remainder of this, this could be a situation where one vote decides it all. Jeff in Lake Orion says the golden butthole is in Sterling Heights.
3: Yeah, I was wrong. But they're like right there.
1: Yeah. Yeah. Texter says, annex Jimmy John's Field. I've seen Jimmy John's Field, but you don't get to annex a non-city, Texter. Texter says, annex Rochester. Shelby Township is getting a vote. Shelby Township is getting a vote. All right, guys, you got 4 minutes. We got a tie with Roseville, Livonia, and Taylor. All right. Very likely the next caller that calls in has the deciding vote on those three. Or no additional calls on this. No suburb is voted out this year. How about that? 248-539-9797 is where you can get to us on the show. We're having kind of a smattering for certain suburbs, but no sort of

0: consensus. You know, Hazel Park, Wyandotte, E-Course, Lincoln Park, all of these have one vote. Royal Oak has two votes. Roseville, Livonia, Taylor, multiple votes, many votes for those three. Those three keep coming up time after time after time. Now we could be in a situation where there is no time for you to save it. It's going to be very, very interesting to see. 248-539-9797 is where you guys can get to us on the show. Now, I will tell you this. I have not personally had a negative experience in any suburb here. I'm not trying to kiss butt. I'm not. I've been to Livonia, and I don't remember the name of the diner, but I went to a, was it Bates? I went to, Bates is a master. I went to a diner in Livonia that people were saying I had to go to, and it was awesome. Like, the food was outstanding, chili cheese fries, burgers on the grill, freaking fantastic. Absolutely loved it. Loved it. At the same time, you know, I've had a good time everywhere. I would contribute to this. I would give you my vote if I could, but I have nothing negative to say. Texter says, I hate Frasier. You hate a TV show? Why? It's a good TV show. Ashley in Roseville is up next. Now, Ashley, you live in Roseville. Is that correct?
1: That is correct.
0: Okay. So, Ashley, I appreciate your contribution here. So naturally, you're going to save Roseville and vote out some other place. Ashley, the floor is yours.
1: I personally either think it'd be Roseville or Frasier. I live in Roseville, like I said, but I also worked in Frasier for quite some time. And both of them in between, like I said, it's every other corner. I feel like somebody's asking for money or something, and there's it's just terrible. So, like, I always try to help the best I can. I mean, you know,
0: no, Ashley,
1: struggling is definitely a part of life.
0: Can I share this with you, Ashley? Can I share this with
1: yeah.
0: you? So, true story. As a social experiment, I once posed as a homeless person in Tampa for 2 hours. I made $35 in 2 hours. That's $17.50 an hour just by posing on the side of the road. I donated the money to charity, of course. But what I wanted to see was how much do they actually make, because they're doing it because it works. What they make, Ashley, is the equivalent of almost $38,000 a year, almost $40,000 a year. It's actually insulting to them, in my opinion, to give them money. And the more people pay them money out of pity, the more they're going to be out there. The worse look it is
1: that
0: for
1: is
0: everybody,
1: correct.
0: The worse look it is for the city. I never give them money, and it's not because I don't have a kind heart. It's because I had a professor in college give me that lesson and tell me that the worst thing I can do is give them money. So I don't give them money
1: anymore.
0: You know,
1: I never give more than like a dollar or two, just because my dad always told me growing up, you know, he had helped and he watched somebody go buy drugs with it and stuff. So that's why I don't do it, because, I mean, if that's what I'm giving that to you for, that's kind of, in my opinion, ridiculous. If you can't afford it, you shouldn't do it, in my opinion.
0: There you go. There you go. Ashley, your final vote. Who gets voted out? Is it your town?
1: Roseville.
0: She's voting out the town in which she lives. Ashley.
1: It's the cheapest place to live.
0: What happens to you then, Ashley? You're great. We don't want to lose you.
1: You know what? That's a big fact, but hopefully I won't be here too much longer.
0: I'm in Roseville, and I want out. Thank you, Ashley. I appreciate it. Let's get to Dwight in Romulus, who's up next. What's up, Dwight?
2: Sir, I would like to vote out Taylor.
0: Oh, boy.
2: Because they sit on the freeway, and they pulled me over for doing 76 and 70. I was like, I didn't even know who had pulled me over. When he told me Taylor, I was like, where the heck is Taylor? They're not protecting the citizens of Taylor.
0: Hey, Dwight, let me tell you something real quick. My wife tells me that the police officer's mantra is 9, you're fine, 10, you're mine. You got pulled over at 6. That's brutal, Dwight.
2: Oh, yeah. And then they pulled me over again, and the guy never told me how fast I was going. He said, well, I got you. You were coming off on the ramp too fast. And I said, how fast was I going? He said, you were going at least 50

0: 65. And I said, but the free, he said, well, you can't drive that fast on the ramp. You can't fight those tickets.
1: You can't fight those tickets.
0: He didn't write me over for speeding. He wrote me over for impeding traffic.
1: Yeah, that's rough.
2: Because impeding traffic isn't any points. He just wants your money.
0: Right, right. But I think, I would have rather fought the ticket because I'm like, you can't fight an impeding traffic ticket. You just can't.
1: You can't, Dwight. Because you can't. So, Dwight, you leave us in a quite a pickle, Dwight, because now Taylor has the same number of votes as Livonia. And so we now have, Taylor has the same number of votes as Roseville.
2: Hang on a second.
0: Can I say one more thing about this situation?
1: You can, and then Tim has a question for you.
0: Okay. I work afternoon shift, you know, so I go into work at 5 o'clock and get off at 2, you know, or 3. I work overtime. They're pulling people over at 3 a.m. in the morning. I have never driven down there and not seen them pull somebody over. Never. I mean, I go to work every day, come home every day. Somebody's always pulled over. They are using that as an ATM machine, in my opinion. I'm serious. I'm totally serious.
1: You're cracking me up, man.
0: Pay my ticket,
1: avoid Taylor. Avoid Taylor if you don't want to get hit with a ticket for no reason whatsoever.
2: I got a question for Dwight. When you've gotten pulled over, did you get popped by the Gardner White cop?
0: Yes. Yes.
2: Okay, then I'll vote for Taylor too.
1: Oh, listen to this. We have.
2: I'll break the tie because since Dwight got popped by the Gardner White cop.
1: What does that mean?
2: At the same time, Dwight, you should know better. The Gardner White cop is a legend.
1: Dwight, Tim, can you guys tell me what that means? What does that mean, Gardner White cop?
2: Gardner White on Telegraph in Taylor, and there's a cop that hides behind it all the time because you can't see them. And it's like it's a legend. And not like a legend. It's legendary in terms of because it's so true and popular, not because it's a myth.
1: Yeah, it's notorious. Notorious. Yeah. All right, Dwight, you helped us crown a winner. And by winner, I mean the biggest loser. Thank you, Dwight.
0: You are so welcome.
1: Appreciate it, buddy. Thank you. Good to hear.
0: For doing what you do.
1: Appreciate it, my man.
2: That being said, I've had good times in Taylor, too.
1: Okay, but it's that's no. But, you can't back. You can't
2: listen. The Gardner White cop is a thing. So. I'm not backing up.
1: You're not allowed to back up now.
2: I'm not backing.
1: You're
2: up.
1: You're not allowed to back up now.
2: My vote stands. The Gardner White cop puts Taylor over the top.
1: East Point voted out in 2024. Grosse Point annexed in 2025. And the Don't Let the Door Hit You or the Good Lord Split You award in 2026. We are so sorry to our friends in Taylor. For your connection to the D is no more. The people have spoken. Taylor is the biggest loser. You are the weakest link. Goodbye. 248-539-9797 is where you guys can get to us. Oh boy, it might be a time for some very, very difficult decisions for Scott Harris. If you had a short list of who you wouldn't trade, who would be on it? That's next, 97.1.
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0: rolling on until midnight tonight. Oh, I am sorry to our friends and dear Taylor. Never to be seen again. Oh, joining the list of East Point, Grosse Pointe, Taylor. You know, it's interesting. There was a Taylor in South Carolina where I moved from as well, and people didn't like that Taylor either. So I don't know what happened to the name Taylor. Taylor used to be a good name. Taylor was one of those names, too. Could be a guy, could be a girl. You know, it worked either way. You always like those names because, as a parent, you win either way, right? You do. But Taylor, oh boy, not too good, not too great there for them. I got to admit, I never saw that coming. I didn't think, I could have seen Livonia, could have seen Roseville, would have been surprised if Novi or Royal Oak won. You know, those are kind of popping, happening places. You know what the worst place was for tickets that I've lived? By a country mile, Houston, Texas. Oh my gosh. Guys, they would set up like those traps where, have you ever seen these? Like if you do the wrong thing at a light, they like herd you into a parking lot with eight other cars that have committed the offense. And they just herd you in there and they're like speed writing tickets and you leave with like $200 less in your wallet than you came with. Houston, Texas, there's another street that was like, apparently it was a school zone, although it wasn't like there was no school sign forever. And the guy popped me for doing 28. And I said to him, I said, am I really the guy you're after? And he goes, you're a teacher. You should know better. I'm going 28 with no school zone sign anywhere. I get a ticket for that. Houston, there was no getting away from it. It looked like wide open spaces wherever you would drive in Houston. And then there'd be like the Gardner White issue that Tim was talking about. You never knew where they were. So it's interesting. I got three tickets in a year in Houston, Texas. In a year. I got no tickets in 5 years in South Carolina. Please don't ask me if I've gotten a ticket here. Please. If I have, it's no more than two. if I have. 248-539-9797 is where you guys can get to us on the show. There's also a cop that's a legendary, well, this is what he says, on Telegraph Road and I-94, and my brother-in-law, who's a Detroit cop, has been pulled over by this, and the guy really needs to be off the street. My brother-in-law, Detroit cop, held back, not revealing his identity until this Taylor cop went through this whole routine. Then he went off on him. He said, you're the reason people don't like police. So Rob in Livonia wants to chime in on this. Right. Rob, I'll give you a chance. Good to talk to you, bud.
1: All right. So I'm here to sway you on this thing.

0: because, like, one of the callers said, it's a unique situation. Got pulled over on the freeway on I-94 by a city cop. Not really supposed to happen, but that's the issue with Taylor, is it's in the crosshairs of downtown Detroit, the airport, everywhere. So all the crime that's coming around filters right through that city. So the cops are 24/7 high alert. Back in the 70s and 80s when I was a kid, yes, they roughed people up, but they gave you a pass along the same lines. But now they're dealing with everybody flooding through Taylor to get to the airport. So they're always on one, trying to get their numbers up. But I know Taylor police, and they're good people. I will say that.
1: Well, but I'm not disputing that, Rob.
0: They're always hunting. But if you go there, you will feel safe in places. You can go.
1: Why do you think, Rob, why do you think Taylor won the vote?
0: Because if you are from downriver, period. When I say downriver, I'm talking the course River Rouge all the way to Toledo, Ohio is considered downriver in a way. If you're from that area, Taylor always gets the bad rap because back in the day, it used to be a bun. They call it Taylor Tucky. Everybody on my block was from Tennessee or Kentucky. And so it got hillbilly vibes. Everybody always gave Taylor a bad rep. And it always stuck. So it's an easy target for people. Then I could say Lincoln Park or Belvedere. Those cities are way worse than Taylor in a crazy way. Then I could say Dearborn Heights. Same thing. That's bootleg Taylor, you know. They're not going to say like Romulus or Ecorse or River Rouge or, you know, Trenton, you know, or Southgate. Those are all the same as Taylor. They're all the same. Identical. Almost like a Little Caesars on every corner. They're stamped. Believe that.
1: Okay, Rob. So look, you're saying there's other suburbs right there with Taylor, other towns right there with them, but people, Taylor's getting all the hate today for some reason. All right, some rough news for the U.S. men's national team. I'm going to share that with you next. Plus, I've done an about face on something, and I'll share that with you next. 97.1.
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6: Oh, this is really rough news, man. Really rough news. Christian Pulisic, U.S. men's national team, listed as doubtful tomorrow. Like, the way they described it in the Paraguay game, they said he got a knock on his calf. Well, a knock on his calf is like a blunt force, right? That's like a bruise. So why is he still hobbling a week later? He's listed as doubtful tomorrow, which is really, really a bad sign for that game. He's the engine of the team. You know, now, you can replace him with another engine, but the car doesn't run as well. And so, you know, at this point to me, if you offered me tomorrow a draw against Australia, I would take it. And I say this despite the fact that there's kind of like this hidden competition that's going on. Canada got a draw in their first game. They got a win today. Mexico got a win in their first game. They got a win in their second game. Mexico's already won their bloody group. All right, their four-team group, Mexico's already won it. First team already, not just to advance to the second round, but first team now to be winning said group. It's incredible. Australia, meanwhile, punked Turkey 2-0 in their first game. That was a bit of a surprise and creates a situation now where, you know, maybe a draw is the best you can get. Maybe. 248-539-9797 is where you guys can get to us on the show. So what have I done an about face on? I'll come clean. I certainly will. I'll come clean on this. I haven't done an about face because I feel wrong. I will tell you when I'm wrong, and I've told you a lot that I've been wrong. But the reality is, guys, I've done an about face on this because he's paid the fine. He's done the time. And we as a nation are a nation of second chances. We're a country of second chances. A year ago, I was completely and totally out on Malik Beasley. His actions were horrible modeling for a young team. But he's paid the price. He's done the time. He missed a bloody year of action. His shooting was sorely missed. And I'm not the guy that's going to sweep under the rug character concerns in the name of what helps the team. That's not me. I put character first 6 days a week and twice on Sunday. That said, again, he's missed a year. He's done nothing except tweet about, post about wanting to be on the Pistons again. Now, he's got to be cleared by the NBA, and he isn't cleared by the NBA. The reality is, guys, that he's got to be cleared by the NBA before anybody can sign him. But my question to you is simply this. Would you welcome him back if and when he's cleared? Would you welcome him back? I would say there is an expectation that he will be cleared at some point to be able to sign a contract and to be able to play. That is expected to happen at some point, at some juncture. But the reality is that has not happened to date. Teams are allowed to sign Malik Beasley, but he cannot officially play.

play until he is cleared by the ongoing NBA investigation into his alleged connections to an illegal gambling scandal. And what Malik Beasley did was awful, was god-awful. I can't figure out which of these two things is worse. Either he didn't pay his dentist and his landlord because he couldn't while making $6 million a year, or he could have paid them and chose to stiff them anyway. Which of those two things is worse? If you couldn't afford to pay them when you're making $6 million in the year that he was, 2024, 2025, that is a sign of a Brendan Sorsby-esque addiction to gambling. I mean, I don't even know how you blow that much money gambling. That doesn't even make any sense to me, how you could get to that point, reach those depths. I would give him, I think, more of a pass if he has a gambling addiction and he blew the money than if he could afford to pay the people and just, you know, you're going to get stiffed. Enjoy getting stiffed, ladies and gentlemen. I don't know. That would be my issue. But I ask you guys, yay or nay to bringing Malik Beasley back? I was against it. I was dead set against it. But time heals wounds, right? He did the time for the crime. Why not give him a job back on a team that desperately needs shooting? What was the number one thing that they could not do? What was it that they couldn't do last year? They couldn't shoot. Could not shoot. 248-539-9797 is where you guys can get to us on the show. We've got our social media vote going on right now for Detroit's all-time favorite athlete in our bracket. And some folks are getting a little bit in their feelings about this one. Today's vote is Dave Bing against Ty Cobb. And, well, we've got 25 athletes left. These are two of the 25. It's not going well for Mr. Bing. I don't believe in this bracket you should vote for people based on things that happen outside the field of play. For example, you want to vote for Steve Yzerman, it should be Steve Yzerman as a player, your favorite athlete. The bracket isn't called your favorite GM. But you wonder if half of the population doesn't give Dave Bing the vote because of the side of the political aisle that he's on. Ty Cobb, known as a pretty rough human being, rough would be putting it mildly. Right now, Ty Cobb, 75.3% of the vote, Dave Bing, 24.7% of the vote.

or the field. He would seem to be the favorite. Then again, Bob Probert was the favorite in the Detroit's toughest athlete bracket a year ago, and Bob Probert went home with nothing. Nada. Zilch. The number for you guys, 248-539-9797, is where you guys can get to us on the show to sign or not to sign Malik Beasley if that becomes available. Is that something that that interests you or not? I also want to get to this. I have developed a fondness, right, for this area, a fondness for you guys, a fondness for being here. But where do we rank, according to yours truly, in terms of the best sports cities in the country? Where do we rank? Now, some of you might know that I am a bit of a melting pot myself. I've lived in 7 different states. I've moved 18 different times within those 7 different states. I've gotten to see quite a bit. I was born in New York, got to live in and around Denver, live in and around Houston, live in and around Atlanta, live in and around Orlando, Tampa, right? Charlotte. I've had those experiences. I've gotten to experience many, many different sports towns and sports cities, and I've been able to see who really cuts the mustard as a sports town. When people rank cities like Philadelphia, Detroit, Pittsburgh very, very highly on the best sports city list, to what degree do you think that's because it's cold? You have a large portion of the year where you can't do much. Miami, there's never a time of year when you can't do anything. And yet Miami sucks as a sports city. Los Angeles, 75 degrees year-round. Beach babes in bikinis. Yet there's not... It kind of sucks as a sports town, right? Like the parade for the Los Angeles Rams winning the Super Bowl was embarrassing because they don't have fans there. Chargers don't have fans there, right? So the reality is, guys, you know, is to what degree does being in a rough weather area boost you in the sports city rankings? There's no warm weather city. There's no, sun and fun type place that's ever mentioned or voted upon as one of the best sports cities out there. So I'm going to give you how I see this right now. I've ranked the top 8. Number 8 to me is New York City. Number 8 to me is New York City. Now, they're good enough to be in the top 10. But aside from that, they beat up Spurs fans just for wearing a Spurs jersey. What a lame action that is. Number 2, this counts against New York City. What percentage, if Aaron Judge hit a three-run homer game tonight, all right? If he had a three-home run game tonight, what percentage of New Yorkers walking around in New York City would even know that happened? 10%? 5%? Here in Detroit, it would be 100%. It's so transient, New York City, with nobody that's in there right now being from there. I don't know how you have them that high. Number 6 for me is Buffalo. Loyalty to a T. Kind of a small, poor man's version of Detroit. What's the knock against Buffalo? They have never won anything. Anything. They have never won anything. And that team desperately needs a win for one of their two teams. Number 6, Kansas City, heartland of America. Loyalty to a T, barbecue, fandom, you name it, they've got it there. But they don't have every team. They don't have hockey. They don't have NBA. They have MLB and a forlorn Kansas City Royals organization, and they have their pride and joy, the Kansas City Chiefs, and they're there, and they're loyal time and time again. I've got my top 5 sports cities for you.

0: I will share them with you next, but let's get to Adam in Detroit, who's been hanging patiently. Adam, what's good, man? You're on 97.1.
1: Hey, man, how you doing?
0: Good. Good to talk to you.
1: Good. I just wanted to touch on the Malik Beasley thing.
0: Yeah.
1: You guys were saying, I just seen a report that they're supposedly reached out to his agent or something.
0: So Trajan Langdon today said they have not been in touch. So that seems like a false report. But I will say, Adam, that he is expected, Malik is, to be available to teams at some point this offseason.
1: Yeah, so I was saying, what I was going to say is I would love to have him back. If you look, he had the second highest plus minus of his career that year he played for us, and I think his highest 3-point percentage. He just is such an asset, but the problem is you got to pay if we got to pay these guys, how much is he going to be looking for? If we can get him on a deal because of
0: the gambling
1: thing.
0: Well, Adam, I'm going to give you my drop-dead point right now on Duren. Okay, yeah. I'm going to give him 3 years, $100 million. I'm going to give him $33 million a year. At some point, Adam, because of the way restricted free agency works, you have to realize and you have to accept that the way that it works is if somebody offers him the maximum salary, you have a right to match the salary. I'm telling you, Adam, I think maxing a salary above what I just shared with you would be a mistake.
1: It might be better off losing him
0: for nothing than bringing him back at a ridiculous salary for a guy that struggled to average double-figure scoring in the playoffs.
1: Just like Valente said earlier, you can't have your core be Cade and two guys who can't score and only play defense.
0: Right. That's exactly right. And the other thing on Assar is, you know, the price tag on him is expected to be in the $30 million range per season. Adam, how much are you willing to spend for an incomplete basketball player? Because I think we would all agree that Assar Thompson is an incomplete basketball player, right? So what's the ceiling on what you would pay an incomplete basketball player?
1: Incomplete, even with his elite defense. I mean,
0: he's an incomplete player.
1: Like 20 a year.
0: Okay, yeah, I think that's fair, Adam.
1: Like, that's just because he has elite defense, though. If he didn't have the elite defense, I'd be offering him, like, 12 a year.
0: Yeah, Adam, thank you for the call. So the reality is, look, you have to have a limit for these things. Jalen Duren hasn't shown himself to be a player that has a back-to-the-basket game, a player that has any offensive game. 248-539-9797 is where you can get to us on the show. I will reveal my top five sports cities. Plus, we'll get to your calls. We'll do so next. It's our final segment of the night, 97.1.
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0: 97.1, our final segment of the night. Coming to your calls momentarily. Top five sports cities in the U.S. Mark, what's your beef with Probert, a texter says, though? If you would have been here and seen why he was so beloved here, you would know that he's not fighting for top five. This is this and that. He was us unlike you. I have no idea. If you could speak in English next time, texter, that would be great. I have no idea what you're trying to say. But yeah, what would give you any notion that I have a beef with Bob Probert? I simply said that everyone acted like it was a foregone conclusion he was going to win Detroit's toughest athlete bracket. Everybody said that. He didn't win. Okay? That's my point, is that there's no guarantee. We can't predict how people were going to vote. Why is it they can never predict who's going to be the president? They still don't know what's going to happen on election night. They have no idea. You can't predict the behavior of people. That's my point. I say that to say, I've heard from a number of people, oh, Mark, it's a foregone conclusion. Barry Sanders is going to win. I heard that about Bob Probert. He didn't win. So maybe they're right. Maybe Barry's the all-time favorite athlete here. Maybe he's not. Let's get to Dave. Oh, Dave and Taylor. Dave, this is a rough night for you, my friend. Taylor has been voted out as the suburb of Detroit today. We do this once a year. Taylor lost the vote. Taylor had more votes to be annexed, sent to Exile Island of any place. And so not Dave, you no longer even exist as part of Greater Detroit right now. And you also have a beef with something I've said. Dave, the floor is yours.
1: You know, I live in Taylor. I'm not from here. I'm a Southern boy. And I just, you know, if you were talking about, you know, these teams that don't are not successful, man, L.A., how can you talk about them not being a sports town? But you got the Dodgers and the Rams, and the Kings had their chance, you know. You talk about bad ones, look at Atlanta. I grew up there. You know, that's a terrible sports town. You know, I remember when I was a kid.
0: Why? Why is Atlanta a terrible sports town?
1: Because, well, at least, first of all, they're transient. You know, there's people in and out of there all the time, so you don't have, you know, people like here in Detroit that have been here and stayed here,
0: fair,
1: you know, their whole lives.
0: Fair.
1: You know, Atlanta's not like that. When I moved there, it was 250,000 people.
0: And L.A. is not transient? L.A.'s not transient?
1: They're not like Atlanta is, you know.
0: LA is not plastic. LA is not superficial. LA is in fair weather. Okay.
1: But the owners are investing in them. You know, the Dodgers pour tons of money.
0: My point is not that they're not successful.
1: No.
0: My point is not that they're not successful. My point is that it's a bunch of fair weather fans, superficial city, plastic city. And I'm largely not impressed with a fan base that shows no interest in

0: the NFL teams they have.
1: And you are stuck with the Detroit Lions. And I like the Lions, you know. I hate the Falcons, but I like the Lions. But you are stuck with an owner that uses them as a tax write-off. They don't give a crap whether the Lions win or not. They're not going to put enough money in that team for them to win a Super
0: Bowl. Dave, I think this is where you and I are losing connection. At no point does any ranking of mine have anything to do with the success of the teams in a city. None. It has everything to do with the fans, the level of support, the level of loyalty. Has nothing to do with the team's success. That's not how you rank a sports city. You rank a sports city based on the passion level of the fan base.
1: Okay, well, then explain the Falcons to me, because my best friend had season tickets since 1973 for the Falcons. And then when Arthur Blank, you know, when they started the building of the Mercedes-Benz Stadium, they called all the season ticket holders and got them to come down, and they were going to show them this flyby, you know, the new stadium. And then what they did was, you know, serve them a really nice lunch and drinks and all that kind of stuff. They shanghaied their asses is what they did. They got them down there, and they told all those fans that had season tickets. I'm just talking about regular folks. My best friend's tickets were 22 rows back, you know, at the 35-yard line, right behind the Falcons bench. You know, great seats.
0: What's your point, Dave? What's your point?
1: Well, my point is that the owners don't give a crap about the fans. All that you see then is just, it's all about the money.
0: Dave, I appreciate the call. I appreciate the call, and I appreciate your points. However, we're ranking sports cities here. This isn't about, woe is the fan. The owners don't care about the fans. We're ranking sports cities here. And I promised the people the top five, so I'm going to give them the top five. Number five, Denver, Colorado. Loyalty personified. It means something to be from Denver. I got to live nearby there for a year and a half. The Broncos are so beloved there. And quite honestly, it is the only sports city that's in my top five on the western half of the United States. Number four, Pittsburgh. Have you ever seen the movie The Green Book? The main character calls Pittsburgh something else that I don't want to say because I like this thing called work. Pittsburgh, beautiful town, loyalty personified. Always thought it was really fascinating that that every team in that city has the same color scheme, black and gold. Really fascinating. You know, they live, eat, breathe, die for their teams. Number three, best sports town in the United States. That's where we come in. Number three, this station is part of the fabric of the community. And it's that way in large part, not just because of the talented people who work here, but because of you. But because you make us that way. You're a big part of the reason we've won 3 Marconi Awards in the last 8 years. So what's the knock on you? The knock on you is you allow way too many other fan bases to sell out our stadiums. And that happens way, way, way too often. A knock on you is that you're probably going to boo Dylan Larkin when he comes back. And that's not a really intelligent thing to do. I've got Philadelphia 2. I've got Boston 1 in terms of best sports cities in America. I've got you top 3, and I'll always give you honesty, and I'll always give you, you know, the skinny as I see it. I think we are a top 3 sports city in America. Has nothing to do with, like the last caller said, Dave said, the success of the Lions or not. Has everything to do with your level of fervor, passion, buy-in to what's going on, right? Your passion. Philadelphia 2, Boston 1. I do not think I would ever see an opposing fan base selling out Fenway Park, selling out the Link. I don't think that would ever happen. And that, and only that, is what separates us from being 1 or 2 in my best sports city rankings. As is always the case, my friends, thank you guys for making the show so much fun. I love bringing it to you. I will be on with you guys again tomorrow night after the Detroit Tigers and hopefully after a USMNT victory. See you then. 97.1.
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11: All matches have gone final in the World Cup action. I'm Q Myers. Early in the evening, Canada claimed their first World Cup win in style with a 6-0 thrashing of Qatar in front of a crazy, crazy home crowd there in Vancouver. Canada now knows that one more point will see them finish top of Group B with their final group stage game coming up against Switzerland on Wednesday. Speaking of Switzerland, they followed up a disappointing 1-1 draw with Qatar last week by largely dominating against Bosnia's team, who were unbeaten in their last 9 competitive matches. They erupted late for a 4-1 victory on Thursday to take control of its group. There was a 1-1 draw between South Africa and Czechia. Both teams lost their opening matches. They both knew another setback would seriously hinder their chances of reaching round of 32. South Africa faced some strong criticism following their 2-0 loss to the co-host Mexico, which raised the prospect of the country extending its run of never advancing to the knockout phase of World Cup, even as hosts back in 2010. Mexico and South Korea. Mexico picked up the 1-0 victory. They scored their only goal in the 50th minute. Mexico wins Group A, and they advance to the round of 32. In the WNBA, a really good back-and-forth one between the Dream and the Fever saw the Atlanta

0: It's a race against time to spread the word about this serious disease. 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I'm Danica Patrick, and I drive for COPD. 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
1: We are talking about our world today. Oh, and someone's on the line.
2: Hi, I'm Jacqueline.
1: Welcome, Jacqueline. How old are you? You sound so young.
2: I'm 8.
1: Oh, wow. 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
1: Sure. 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
0: Let's get back to the sports talk before someone tries to talk to you about reality TV or the weather. 1360, The Ticket. This is SportsCenter.
17: World Cup action got wrapped up this evening with Mexico versus South Korea. I'm Q Myers. Mexico picked up the 1-0 victory. They scored their only goal in the 50th minute of the game. Mexico wins Group A, and they'll advance to the round of 32. It was a 1-1 draw between South Africa and Czechia. Both teams, they lost their opening matches and knew that another setback would seriously slow down their chances of reaching to the round of 32. South Africa faces strong criticism following their 2-0 loss to Costa Mexico, which raised the prospect of the country extending its run of never advancing to the knockout phase of a World Cup, even as a host back in 2010. Canada claimed their first World Cup win in style, 6-0, taking out Qatar in front of a big-time home crowd there in Vancouver. They'll come up against Switzerland coming up on Wednesday. Switzerland followed up its disappointing 1-1 draw with Qatar last week by dominating play against momentum-laden Bosnia team, who were unbeaten in their last 9 competitive matches. They got the 4-1 victory to take control of their group. Major League Baseball proposed widespread changes to its amateur entry system that would cut signing bonuses by more than $150 million annually, making high school players ineligible for the domestic draft and institute an international draft, sources told ESPN. For more scores and analysis, check out ESPN.com and the all-new ESPN app. Coming up, more game night with Emmett Golden and me, Q Myers, here on ESPN Radio.
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17: He's Emmett Golden. I'm Q Myers. 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As much as we're on Giannis' watch to see where he'll be playing next season, Milwaukee or other, we're also on LeBron James' watch. And from all indications, Emmett, it sounds like there's a chance he returns to L.A. I don't know where he's going to play next year. My biggest question about LeBron is at what price?
19: Yeah, that's a good question. Look, I'm sure they might ask for the max. He ain't getting that.
17: There's no way.
19: That's for sure. Way. That's why he opted in to that $52 million
17: right.
19: that he got last year.

0: Lakers were smart to go and build around a younger guy in Luka. Now, does he get them over the hump? I don't know. That's TBD. But you can't keep trying to build over an aging star because he's got a huge name and he's earned a big paycheck. Like, that's irresponsible. And I thought the Lakers actually made that mistake until they are able to bring in LeBron. Or bring in Luka, I should say.
1: Yeah. The one thing for sure, though, is they're going to have to, from a timing standpoint, be decisive. And make it because if they negotiate for a while, they're going to be players coming off the board. And then if they do decide for whatever reason it doesn't work out and LeBron doesn't want to be there, now Austin Reeves is gone, LeBron is gone, and you got Luka and Hachimura. You know, like, what you going to do with that?
0: I don't disagree. I don't disagree. But again, as the guy who's signing the check, I'm not caving because I got to deal with it. Once you're gone, guess who still got to sit there and hold the bag and figure it out? This guy.
1: Both it's a negotiation where both people negotiate from a place of power, because LeBron don't have to do nothing he don't want to do.
0: Right. Well, but he don't have the power. He don't have the power. He don't have to do anything he doesn't want to do. But I'm the one who says that I'm not paying you more than this. And if you don't like it, you got, hey, see ya, buddy.
1: Yeah. To me, that is power, to not have to do something you don't want to do. You know, like,
0: you might not be playing then. You might not be playing.
1: Then I go my $1.4 billion. You know what I'm saying? And enjoy my life. That's a powerful spot to be in.
0: It is, only because he's earned that, but I don't think he has control over me. Because I'm not budging, and this is as a business, which this is a business, I have to be a smart business owner. And this, going over this number for you, as great as you are, as much respect as we have for you, it's bad business. I can't participate in bad business. And if you want someone to do that, you're going to have to go and talk to the Magic. You're going to have to go talk to the Trailblazers. You're going to have to go talk to the Mavericks. You're going to have to go talk to the Rockets or somebody else that wants to do and engage in bad business. But around here, around these parts of Normandy and Weston, we don't do bad business around here.
1: Well, one thing I also understand about LeBron is they know the business and they respect the business. You know, like, I don't see Rich going to the Lakers and saying we need a max deal. Like, he knows better than that. You know, they respect the game for sure. It respect, R-E-S-P-E-C-T.
0: I thought you were going to continue singing.
1: Hey, what did Brunson say? You ain't got to say nothing once you say it. You know what I'm saying?
0: I know what you're saying. He's Evan Golden. I'm Q Myers. This game night here on ESPN Radio on the ESPN app. Coming up next, we show love to the ones that deserve it. It's game night on ESPN Radio.
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4: Welcome back to Science Today. And we already have our next caller. Welcome. Who's this?
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4: Hello, Philip. 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
5: Not really. 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
5: Well, I know the molecular formula for water is H2O. 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Glucose is C6H12O6. The general formula for an alkene is CnH2n+2. 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
5: 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I'm Q Myers. 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It always comes that time of night where we got to show love to the ones that deserve it. 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
7: Nothing can stop me. 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
5: All right, let's start out in the major leagues, man. How about the Mets and the Phillies? Juan Soto, could you please stand up?
8: Swinging a high fly ball. Right center field, pretty deep. Crawford drifting back at the warning track. At the wall, he leaps. It's off the top of the wall and gone. Second home run of the night for Juan Soto. It's a solo shot, and he gives the Mets a 3-1 lead.
9: And he has just as much of a surprised look on his face than we all do.
7: Nothing can stop me. I'm all the way up.
10: 880 ESPN New York on the call. The Mets mount the Phillies 6-4.
5: You know, the funny thing about that home run by Soto, the pitch before, he had driven it to right field, deep right field, and it went just foul, right? And so then on that pitch that we just heard go over the wall, it looked like he missed it. When he hit it, it looked like it was going to be a pop-up, like he just got under it. He even made the look at home plate when he hit it, like, oh, man, I just missed it. And then it just kept sailing and kept sailing. And kept sailing, and it got to the wall, and it went over, and he looked at the second baseman like almost the MJ shrug. Like,
10: yeah.
5: I don't know.
10: Caught in the vortex, huh? The wind did this thing.
5: It was not supposed to do that. That was not expected. That's why you heard on the call, he looks as surprised as we do. So there you go. 2-for-4 on the day for Soto. Those two home runs, two RBI, 30th career multi-home run game, tied with Manny Machado for third most in Major League Baseball since making his debut in 2018, trailing Aaron Judge and Kyle Schwarber. And the only thing that's bad about that, I know the Mets won 6-4, and he had the two home runs. He only had two RBI. So I'm going to need the Mets players to get on base. Or, you know what I mean? Like, I get it if he's leading off, that's one thing, but man, you gotta, I'm gonna need him to be able to drive. If he hits two home runs, I'm gonna need more than two RBI on the night. I'm just saying, I'm being a little selfish.
10: I'm with you. I'm old. Batting average matters to me.
5: Oh, yeah.
10: You know, like, get on base and let the big guns drive you in.
5: There you go. Showing love to the ones that deserve it here on game night on ESPN Radio on the ESPN app. The White Sox and the Yankees. This happened in the top of the eighth.
11: They're back in the middle for two. Benintendi with a fly ball out into right. It's a grand slam.
7: Nothing can stop me. I'm all the way up.
10: All right. ESPN 1000 on the abrupt call. The White Sox beat the Yankees 5-1 tonight.
5: I guess that's what happens when you get a pinch hit grand slam. Right? You get a pinch hit call on the night.
10: And it's going. Click.
5: It's gone. All right, next. Who's up next?
12: I stopped it. It's like a 30-second highlight. We don't need to hear it.
10: All right, moving on. Editorial? You make an editorial?
5: Oh, no. You know why?
10: What is it?
5: Who did they play?
10: Oh, the Yankees lost. Come on, man. The Knicks won today.
12: The Yankees won the series, too. So.
5: See?
10: Yeah.
12: See? So Benintendi had a good day. Grand slam. There you go.
5: Haters are always going to hate. But he'll play Go New York, Go New York 18 times a show.
10: Right.
12: Did Benintendi win finals MVP?
5: No. Nope. No, but he

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3: Coming up on SportsCenter All Night. The Kings of New York return to their castle.
4: We waited without ever knowing if this day would come, and we waited because we knew deep down in our sick, suffering hearts that it would. New York City, this team has done it. The New York Knicks are NBA champions.
3: The U.S. men's national team gears up for their bout against Australia.
5: There's two attacking players for Australia that can flat out burn. But on the counter, they're going to be a different threat than Paraguay was. So Tim Ream's going to be tested athletically.
3: The Yankees put their winning streak on the line versus the White Sox.
6: Nothing, nothing. The pitch, and there's a swing and a drive out into right center, and he's done it again. Into the Yankee bullpen, number 20 for Montgomery.
3: Angel Reese and Caitlin Clark face off in Indy.
0: The Australian misses her first shot. Angel Reese going at Hines Allen. Angel, strong off the glass for two, and the foul.
3: Plus updates from across NFL minicamp.
7: I want everybody talking about the Bengals. 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You know, I'm so excited to get started and get moving. 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
8: It was a party Thursday in New York for the basketball team. We'll get to the Knicks celebration later on SportsCenter. But we begin this show with the New York baseball teams taking the diamond. Starting with the Mets, opening up a series on the road against the rival Phillies. Somehow, it's just the first meeting between these teams this season. Aaron Nola on the bump for Philadelphia, and the team had won six of his last seven starts going back to May 4th. But the Mets, Juan Soto, he's been red hot. Coming in, 382 average, 10 walks, and 7 runs batted in during his 10-game on-base streak. Safe to say, he kept it up.
9: Swinging a high fly ball. Right center field, pretty deep. Crawford drifting back at the warning track. At the wall, he leaps. It's off the top of the wall and gone. Second home run of the night for Juan Soto. It's a solo shot, and he gives the Mets a 3-1 lead.
10: And he has just as much of a surprised look on his face than we all do.
8: A solo Soto shot on 880 ESPN New York. That's 30 career multi-home run games for Soto. That passes Ken Griffey Jr. and tied Mellott and Ralph Kiner for the fourth most by a player age 27 or younger in Major League Baseball history. Impressive by Soto. But the Phillies clawed back to tie the game at 3. Game remained tied into the seventh inning.
9: Swing and a high fly ball, deep left center. Crawford going back at the warning track. At the wall, leaps, it's off the wall, and it rolls into center field. Two runs will score. Simeon around second, dives into third. Two-run triple for Marcus Simeon. And a 6-3 Mets lead in the seventh inning.
8: Oh, the boos are out in Philadelphia, and they remain so with a Mets 6-4 win. Soto, by the way, we mentioned his two home runs. He has 18 career home runs at Citizens Bank Park. Remember from his days as a Washington National, now doing the same with the Mets. So a New York Knicks parade and a Mets win. Could the Yankees beat the Sox to make it a banner New York sports day? Well, it wasn't the Red Sox they were facing. Instead, it was the White Sox. It tied at 1 in the 8th. Chicago with the bases loaded.
6: They're back in the middle for 2. Benintendi with a fly ball out into right. It's a grand slam. And oh, I got a story for you, partner.
10: Wow. Went up there looking for a strike, and he definitely did not miss the fastball right down the middle. Ready to hit, and the Sox once again with a pinch hit home run.
8: I think it's a story all White Sox fans love on ESPN 1000. And your final score, 5-1, that grand slam the difference. And Benintendi, that pinch hit grand slam to break the tie in the 8th, his fourth career grand slam and second career pinch hit home run. For the Yankees, their 4-game winning streak, it comes to a close. It is just their second loss in the last 10 games. Ryan McMahon for the Yankees did hit a home run in

0: months, a full training session for one day so that you can really try to open up the legs and see how your body feels. If I'm Mauricio Pochettino, I'm being very cautious about Christian Pulisic. He's been traditionally a little bit fragile, and this is a big game against Australia, but you gave yourself a little bit of a cushion by winning the first game as convincingly as you did. If Christian Pulisic is less than 100%, keep him on the bench and only use him if you absolutely need him, but I would much rather have him healthy, fully healthy, going in to the last game against Turkey in the knockout rounds.
1: 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Coming up next, Jalen Brunson takes center stage at the parade. 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
11: Yes, Mom?
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1: 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So the Dream get the win. 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

0: 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My body hurts, my joints ache, and sometimes I forget.
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5: After a weather delay, Shinnecock Hills played more friendly at times on day one of the U.S. Open. This kind of depends on when you took the course. Wyndham Clark, he reached 6 under par through 16 holes before first-round play was suspended. It was a four-shot lead over seven players. Rory McIlroy, he shot a first-round 69 through strong winds. Tony Kornheiser and Pablo Torre on the takeaways from the first round of the U.S. Open.
6: Pablo, what was your biggest takeaway so far?
7: So I keep it at a pretty top-level view, Tony. Unlike you, I was not watching this all day. And so if I'm playing the role of Tony Kornheiser's newspaper editor, I'm saying the people want to know about Rory McIlroy. And it turns out that Shinnecock won. Him versus the course, the winds off of the Atlantic at Shinnecock, they got the best of him towards the end. And so my psychological evaluation of Rory is it's going to be very interesting to see whether the course continues to beat him. And Scottie Scheffler, of course, we know how he feels about the existentialism of winning. But Rory's the guy that I say, Tony, tell me the Rory column that you got on your mind.
6: I'll tell you all about Rory. I just want to explain first that I started watching about 9 in the morning. I probably watched for 5 or 6 hours. And like you, I agree that the course won and that the weather won. You know, I mean, especially early in the morning, it was like really damp and really windy. There was no sun at all. I think they had to postpone for a little while. I will say this, that what you did not see, because of how tough the course is, what you did not see was birdie runs. Like 3 birdies in a row or 4 in 6 holes. Mostly what you saw were great players trying to make par saves. And par saves, a U.S. Open par save, is when you're 30 yards off the green and then you have to get up and down. And Rory had to do that, and Oberg had to do that, and Fleetwood had to do that, and Scheffler had to do it. And to varying degrees they did and they did not do that. The other thing that struck me right away at about 10 in the morning was everybody was wearing a sweater. Okay? I mean... These are the Hamptons. This is a beach resort. This is the middle of June. Everybody was wearing a sweater. Tommy Fleetwood was wearing a cardigan. I haven't seen a golfer in a cardigan for 40 years, but thank God he wasn't wearing the jean jacket that Wilbon wore yesterday.
7: Yeah.
6: And now I will get to Rory. Because, I mean, there is a whole fleet of people that are still on that golf course. So we don't know what the winning score is going to be,
7: right?
6: You know, getting out of today. Pointing, he finished bogey. He was -3. He eagled. He started on the back and then went to the front side. He eagled number 5, which was playing today as the easiest hole on the course. He eagled that to go to -3 and then made a couple of great par saves, but again, finished bogey. But on the eagle, this is important. You don't play golf. You won't be just starstruck.
7: Making my dad proud.
6: He was 194 yards out. 194 out on the second shot. He hit pitching wedge. Are you kidding me? He hit
7: Him winning this? Do you have him winning this, Tony? Are you confident in saying that Rory is going to be the guy that you like?
6: I'm not going to be confident. The hardest thing to do is to win a golf tournament. It's not like tennis where they put one person in front of you. You just have to beat them. But I think Rory will be in it because Rory in the majors in recent years has not necessarily had a great first round. This is a very good first round. That is a hard track. People don't go under par.
5: Yeah, it says U.S. Open, but the feel of at least day

0: one had more of a feel of a British Open than a U.S. Open. We'll see how the weather conditions continue as the weekend moves on. Let's go to today's top sound.
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1: Number five.
0: We'll tip things off tonight on the WNBA hardwood. The Dream topped the Fever. A back-and-forth game in Indy. Thanks to some clutch play late from Angel Reese on Amazon Prime.
3: Two possession game. A cutting Angel Reese. Oh, she gets it. Took the contact and the moment.
1: Number four.
0: The Mets and Phillies faced off for the first time this season. And Marcus Semien made sure the Knicks weren't the only team in New York celebrating today. The call on 880 ESPN New York.
4: Swing and a high fly ball, deep left center. Crawford going back at the warning track. At the wall, leaps, it's off the wall, and it rolls into center field. Two runs will score. Semien around second, dives into third. Two-run triple for Marcus Semien. And a 6-3 Mets lead in the seventh inning.
1: Number three.
0: Andrew Benintendi put on a grand performance in the White Sox win over the Yanks. ESPN 1000 with the call.
5: They're back in the middle for two. Benintendi with a fly ball out into right. It's a grand slam. And oh, I got a story for you, partner.
6: Wow. Went up there looking for a strike, and he definitely did not miss the fastball right down the middle. Ready to hit, and the Sox once again with a pinch hit home run.
1: Number two.
0: Travis Bazzana goes deep in the seventh to give the Guardians the lead against the Brewers. Tom Hamilton on WTAM 1100.
5: The 1-0. And he drives one to deep right field. Away, back and gone. Into the second deck. A line drive missile. And Travis Bazzana with his fifth major league home run has put Cleveland on top 3-2.
1: Number one.
0: And our top sound of the night comes from Kansas City. Sal Perez set the record for the most homers ever at Kauffman Stadium. 96.5 The Fan with the historic call.
4: The pitch. Salvi hits it high in the air. Deep down the left field line. Back toward the corner. It's out of here. Salvador Perez, Kauffman Stadium's king. His 137th home run inside Kauffman Stadium. More than anyone in this ballpark's 54-year history.
0: Another wonderful edition of Top Sound. From Top Sound to the top headline-grabbing team in the NFL, the Cowboys. They concluded their three-day mandatory minicamp on Thursday. The big theme was the Dallas Cowboys, of all teams, were businesslike after a quiet offseason. Dak Prescott, happy to have George Pickens back in the fold.
7: Yeah, I mean, it's great. As you just said, George being here, you feel his energy, you feel his presence. It's in the locker room. Obviously, it's out there on the football field, and just to get back in sync, throwing. Yeah, everything felt good. He looks great. I know he's going to be ready for camp, and the excitement is you can feel it.
0: As for the expectations.
7: Yeah, you miss it 2 years. Yeah, it sucks. Definitely, but we're pushing, and yeah, that's our goal. That's a minimum. When you have a team like this and they've done everything they have in the offseason, we just said, obviously, we've got to push and get better on offense. But when we know we're already improving on defense, that's the minimum. It's everybody's goal in here. You know, to hear like Q say like he's never been to the playoffs, right? Like that's what you want to do it for. And that's where, you know, that's what I told him. I said, I'll get you the playoffs. I'm going to need you to go help us win it.
0: Todd Archer, our NFL Nation reporter on the Cowboys, what the offense has been like.
8: Normal, drama-free. I talked to a number of veterans here during the week about the focus and where things are, and they were glad that it was on football and not on contract statuses and any kind of drama that seems to come the Cowboys' way. Even the George Pickens contract situation kind of seems resolved after the Pro Bowl receiver said he'd play on the tag and he'll be at training camp. Now, a number of the guys that have been around, they know how to block out the noise and deal with those things, including Dak Prescott, and the quarterback said he was happy. The attention has been on the field as well. Now, Brian Schottenheimer, he was asked about the quiet offseason, and he smiled a little bit, acting like maybe he didn't want to jinx something, saying you never know what's coming around the corner. But on the field, Schottenheimer was pleased with the work, the implementation of the new defense, the adjustments that they've made on offense, the brotherhood that they're building, how the new players have fit in. And Schottenheimer says, by

0: By the time the Cowboys get to Oxnard, they'll be ready to go. And he says right now, they're in a good place.
1: Well, the Cowboys, they are second in odds to win the NFC East coming into the season behind the Eagles, followed by Washington and the Giants. Last year, of course, 7-9-1, the Cowboys record, but plenty of reasons to be optimistic that the team can contend once again. Coming up next, Juan Soto takes it to the Phillies again. This is SportsCenter All Night on ESPN Radio.
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18: We waited without ever knowing if this day would come, and we waited because we knew deep down in our sick, suffering hearts that it would. New York City, this team has done it. The New York Knicks are NBA champions.
2: The U.S. men's national team gears up for their bout against Australia.
19: There's two attacking players for Australia that can flat out burn. But on the counter, they're going to be a different threat than Paraguay was. So Tim Ream's going to be tested athletically.
2: The Yankees put their winning streak on the line versus the White Sox.
6: Nothing, nothing. The pitch, and there's a swing and a drive out into right center, and he's done it again. Into the Yankee ball.

0: 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The spotlight shines on a heated rivalry. The New York Mets step into hostile territory to face Kyle Schwarber and the Philadelphia Phillies. 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
7: After a weather delay, Shinnecock Hills played more friendly at times on day one of the U.S. Open. This kind of depends on when you took the course. Wyndham Clark, he reached 6 under par through 16 holes before first-round play was suspended. It was a four-shot lead over seven players. Rory McIlroy, he shot a first-round 69 through strong winds. Tony Kornheiser and Pablo Torre on the takeaways from the first round of the U.S. Open.
8: Pablo, what was your biggest takeaway so far?
9: So I keep it at a pretty top-level view, Tony. Unlike you, I was not watching this all day. And so if I'm playing the role of Tony Kornheiser's newspaper editor, I'm saying the people want to know about Rory McIlroy. And it turns out that Shinnecock won. Him versus the course, the winds off of the Atlantic at Shinnecock, they got the best of him towards the end. And so my psychological evaluation of Rory is it's going to be very interesting to see whether the course continues to beat him. And Scottie Scheffler, of course, we know how he feels about the existentialism of winning. But Rory's the guy that I say, Tony, tell me the Rory column that you got on your mind.
8: I'll tell you all about Rory. I just want to explain first that I started watching about 9 a.m. I probably watched for 5 or 6 hours. And like you, I agree that the course won and that the weather won. You know, I mean, especially early in the morning, it was like really damp and really windy. There was no sun at all. I think they had to postpone for a little while. I will say this, that what you did not see, because of how tough the course is, what you did not see was birdie runs, like 3 birdies in a row or 4 in 6 holes. Mostly what you saw were great players trying to make par saves. And par saves, a U.S. Open par save, is when you're 30 yards off the green and then you have to get up and down. And Rory had to do that, and Oberg had to do that, and Fleetwood had to do that, and Scheffler had to do it. And to varying degrees, they did and they did not do that. The other thing that struck me right away at about 10 in the morning was everybody was wearing a sweater, okay? I mean, these are the Hamptons. This is a beach resort. This is the middle of June. Everybody was wearing a sweater. Tommy Fleetwood was wearing a cardigan. I haven't seen a golfer in a cardigan for 40 years, but thank God he wasn't wearing the jean jacket that Wilbon wore yesterday.
9: Yeah,
8: and now I will get to Rory. Because, I mean, there is a whole fleet of people that are still on that golf course, so we don't know what the winning score is going to be,
9: right?
8: You know, getting out of today. Pointing, he finished bogey. He was -3. He eagled. He started on the back and then went to the front side. He eagled number 5, which was playing today as the easiest hole on the course. He eagled that to go to -3 and then made a couple of great par saves, but again, finished bogey. But on the eagle, this is important. You don't play golf. You won't be just starstruck.
9: Making my dad proud.
8: He was 194 yards out. 194 out on the second shot. He hit pitching wedge. Are you kidding me? He hit pitching wedge.
9: Wait,
8: and he hit it to 8 feet.
9: Do you have him winning this? Do you have him winning this, Tony? Are you confident in saying that Rory's going to be the guy that you like?
8: I'm not going to be confident. The hardest thing to do is to win a golf tournament. It's not like tennis where they put one person in front of you. You just have to beat them. But I think Rory will be in it because Rory in the majors in recent years has not necessarily had a great first round. This is a very good first round. That is a hard track. People don't go under par.
7: Yeah, it says U.S. Open, but the feel of at least day one had more of a feel of a British

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Want to know what's happening across Michigan sports? 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
7: After a weather delay, Shinnecock Hills played more friendly at times on day one of the U.S. Open. Just kind of depends on when you took the course. Wyndham Clark, he reached 6 under par through 16 holes before first-round play was suspended. He holds a 4-shot lead over 7 players. Rory McIlroy, he shot a first-round 69 through strong winds. Tony Kornheiser and Pablo Torre on the takeaways from the first round of the U.S. Open.
8: Pablo, what was your biggest takeaway so far?
9: So I keep it at a pretty top-level view, Tony. Unlike you, I was not watching this all day. And so if I'm playing the role of Tony Kornheiser's newspaper editor, I'm saying the people want to know about Rory McIlroy. And it turns out that Shinnecock won. Him versus the course, the winds off of the Atlantic at Shinnecock, they got the best of him towards the end. And so my psychological evaluation of Rory is it's going to be very interesting to see whether the course continues to beat him. And Scottie Scheffler, of course, we know how he feels about the existentialism of winning. But Rory's the guy that I say, Tony, tell me the Rory column that you got on your mind.
8: I'll tell you all about Rory. I just want to explain first that I started watching about 9 in the morning. I probably watched for 5 or 6 hours. And like you, I agree that the course won. And that the weather won. You know, I mean, especially early in the morning, it was like really damp and really windy. There was no sun at all. I think they had to postpone for a little while. I will say this, that what you did not see, because of how tough the course is, what you did not see was birdie runs, like 3 birdies in a row or 4 in 6 holes. Mostly what you saw were great players trying to make par saves. And par saves, a U.S. Open par save, is when you're 30 yards off the green and then you have to get up and down. And Rory had to do that, and Oberg had to do that, and Fleetwood had to do that, and Scheffler had to do it. And to varying degrees, they did and they did not do that. The other thing that struck me right away at about 10 in the morning was everybody was wearing a sweater. Okay? I mean, these are the Hamptons. This is a beach resort. This is the middle of June. Everybody was wearing a sweater. Tommy Fleetwood was wearing a cardigan. I haven't seen a golfer in a cardigan for 40 years, but thank God he wasn't wearing the jean jacket that Wilbon wore yesterday.
9: Yeah,
8: and now I will get to Rory. Because, I mean, there is a whole fleet of people that are still on that golf course, so we don't know what the winning score is going to be,
9: right?
8: You know, getting out of today. Pointing, he finished bogey-bogey. He was -3. He eagled. He started on the back and

0: man went to the front side. He eagled number five, which was playing today as the easiest hole on the course. He eagled that to go to minus three and then made a couple of great par saves, but again, finished bogey, bogey. But on the eagle, this is important. You don't play golf. You won't be just starstruck.
1: Making my dad proud.
0: He was 194 yards out. 194 out on the second shot. He hit pitching wedge. Are you kidding me? He hit pitching wedge.
1: Him winning this? Do you have him winning this, Tony? Are you confident in saying that Rory's going to be the guy that you like?
0: I'm not going to be confident. The hardest thing to do is to win a golf tournament. It's not like tennis where they put one person in front of you. You just have to beat them. But I think Rory will be in it because Rory in the majors in recent years has not necessarily had a great first round. This is a very good first round. That is a hard track. People don't go under par.
2: Yeah, it says U.S. Open, but the feel of at least day one had more of a feel of a British Open than a U.S. Open. We'll see how the weather conditions continue as the weekend moves on. Let's go to today's top sound.
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3: 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Number five.
2: We'll tip things off tonight on the WNBA hardwood. The Dream topped the Fever. A back-and-forth game in Indy, thanks to some clutch play late from Angel Reese on Amazon Prime.
5: Two-possession game. A cutting Angel Reese. Oh, she gets it. Took the contact and the moment.
3: Number four.
2: The Mets and Phillies faced off for the first time this season. And Marcus Semien made sure the Knicks weren't the only team in New York celebrating today. The call on 880 ESPN New York.
6: Swing and a high fly ball, deep left center. Crawford going back at the warning track, at the wall, leaps, it's off the wall, and it rolls into center field. Two runs will score. Semien around second, dives into third. Two-run triple for Marcus Semien. And a 6-3 Mets lead in the seventh inning.
3: Number three.
2: Andrew Benintendi put on a grand performance in the White Sox win over the Yanks. ESPN 1000 with the call.
7: They're back in the middle for two. Benintendi with a fly ball out into right. It's a grand slam. And oh, I got a story for you, partner.
8: Wow. Went up there looking for a strike, and he definitely did not miss the fastball right down the middle. Ready to hit, and the Sox once again with a pinch hit home run.
3: Number two.
2: Travis Bazzana goes deep in the seventh to give the Guardians the lead against the Brewers. Tom Hamilton on WTAM 1100.
7: The 1-0. And he drives one to deep right field. Away, back and gone. Into the second deck. A line drive missile. And Travis Bazzana with his fifth major league home run has put Cleveland on top 3-2.
3: Number one.
2: And our top sound of the night comes from Kansas City. Sal Perez set the record for the most homers ever at Kauffman Stadium. 96-5, the fan with the historic call.
6: The pitch. Salvi hits it high in the air, deep down the left field line, back toward the corner. It's out of here. Salvador Perez, Kauffman Stadium's king, his 137th home run inside Kauffman Stadium. More than anyone in this ballpark's 54-year history.
2: Another wonderful edition of Top Sound. From Top Sound to the top headline-grabbing team in the NFL, the Cowboys. They concluded their three-day mandatory minicamp on Thursday. The big theme was the Dallas Cowboys, of all teams, were businesslike. After a quiet offseason, Dak Prescott, happy to have George Pickens back in the fold.
9: Yeah, I mean, it's great. As you just said, George being here, you feel his energy, you feel his presence. It's in the locker room. Obviously, it's out there on the football field, and just to get back in sync throwing. Everything felt good. He looks great. I know he's going to be ready for camp, and the excitement is you can feel it.
2: As for the expectations.
9: Yeah, you miss it 2 years. Yeah, it sucks. Definitely, but we're pushing, and yeah, that's our goal. That's a minimum. When you have a team like this and they've done everything they have in the offseason, we just said, obviously, we've got to push and get better on offense. But when we know we're already improving on defense, that's the minimum. It's everybody's goal in here. You know, to hear like Q say like he's never been to the playoffs, right? Like that's what you want.

0: to do it for. And that's where, you know, that's what I told him. I said, I'll get you the playoffs. I'm going to need you to go help us win it.
1: Todd Archer, our NFL Nation reporter on the Cowboys, what the offense has been like.
2: Normal, drama-free. I talked to a number of veterans here during the week about the focus and where things are, and they were glad that it was on football and not on contract statuses and any kind of drama that seems to come the Cowboys' way. Even the George Pickens contract situation kind of seems resolved after the Pro Bowl receiver said he'd play on the tag and he'll be at training camp. Now, a number of the guys that have been around, they know how to block out the noise and deal with those things, including Dak Prescott, and the quarterback said he was happy the attention has been on the field as well. Now, Brian Schottenheimer, he was asked about the quiet offseason, and he smiled a little bit, acting like maybe he didn't want to jinx something, saying you never know what's coming around the corner. But on the field, Schottenheimer was pleased with the work, the implementation of the new defense, the adjustments that they've made on offense, the brotherhood that they're building, how the new players have fit in. And Schottenheimer says by the time the Cowboys get to Oxnard, they'll be ready to go, and he says right now they're in a good place.
1: Well, the Cowboys, they are second in odds to win the NFC East coming into the season behind the Eagles, followed by Washington and the Giants. Last year, of course, 7-9-1, the Cowboys record, but plenty of reasons to be optimistic that the team can contend once again. Coming up next, Juan Soto takes it to the Phillies again. This is SportsCenter All Night on ESPN Radio.
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0: training session once, a full training session for one day, so that you can really try to open up the legs and see how your body feels. If I'm Mauricio Pochettino, I'm being very cautious about Christian Pulisic. He's been traditionally a little bit fragile, and this is a big game against Australia, but you gave yourself a little bit of a cushion by winning the first game as convincingly as you did. If Christian Pulisic is less than 100%, keep him on the bench and only use him if you absolutely need him, but I would much rather have him healthy, fully healthy, going in to the last game against Turkey and the knockout rounds.
1: 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Coming up next, Jalen Brunson takes center stage at the parade. 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
1: 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More than a million fans took the streets.

0: out to left field. Duran going back to the warning track, turns it, the monster, it's high off the wall. Clement around third, he's going to come in to score. Brandon Valenzuela with an RBI double. The Blue Jays cash in after the extra life, and it's 4-3 in the top of the ninth.
1: Sportsnet 590, The Fan. Nothing like taking the late lead. Blue Jays 4, Red Sox 3. First series sweep at Fenway Park since 2023. Meanwhile, excellent pitching for the Mariners to blank the Orioles.
2: And the 0-2 on the way to Alonso. Swing and a miss and a sweeper for strike 3. That's strikeout number 9. So 9 strikeouts for Brian Wu this afternoon against Baltimore.
1: Seattle Sports, 7:10 a.m. Woo, well done. 7 innings, 9 strikeouts. Mariners, 3-0 win over the Orioles. Record-setting home run for Sal Perez against the Cardinals.
3: The pitch. Salvi hits it high in the air, deep down the left field line, back toward the corner. It's out of here. Salvador Perez, Kauffman Stadium's king, is 137th home run inside Kauffman Stadium. More than anyone in this ballpark's 54-year history.
1: Well, the call gave you all the context on 96.5 The Fan. Congratulations to former Idaho Falls Chucker Salvador Perez in the Royals' 14-6 win over the Cardinals. Coming up next, what the U.S. team needs to do to beat Australia. 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

0: Jamal.
1: Every day, 70,000 puppies or kittens are born in the U.S. Cute, right? Well, what's not cute is that half of all litters are accidents. And when a kitten has a litter of oopsies and a puppy has a litter of uh-ohs, pretty soon you have thousands and thousands of OMGs. And that leads to millions of pets being killed in shelters each year. But if 80% of people with pets say they believe in spaying and neutering, then what gives? 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A lot sooner. 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
9: After a weather delay, Shinnecock Hills played more friendly at times on day one of the U.S. Open. This kind of depends on when you took the course. Wyndham Clark, he reached 6 under par through 16 holes before first-round play was suspended. It was a four-shot lead over seven players. Rory McIlroy, he shot a first-round 69 through strong winds. Tony Kornheiser and Pablo Torre on the takeaways from the first round of the U.S. Open.
10: Pablo, what was your biggest takeaway so far?
11: So I keep it at a pretty top-level view, Tony. Unlike you, I was not watching this all day. And so if I'm playing the role of Tony Kornheiser's newspaper editor, I'm saying the people want to know about Rory McIlroy. And it turns out that Shinnecock won. Him versus the course, the winds off of the Atlantic at Shinnecock, they got the best of him towards the end. And so my psychological evaluation of Rory is it's going to be very interesting to see whether the course continues to beat him. And Scotty Scheffler, of course, we know how he feels about the existentialism of winning. But Rory's the guy that I say, Tony, tell me the Rory column that you got on your mind.
10: I'll tell you all about Rory. I just want to explain first that I started watching about 9 in the morning. I probably watched for 5 or 6 hours. And like you, I agree that the course won and that the weather won. You know, I mean, especially early in the morning, it was like really damp and really windy. There was no sun at all. I think they had to postpone for a little while. I will say this, that what you did not see, because of how tough the course is, what you did not see was birdie runs, like 3 birdies in a row or 4 in 6 holes. Mostly what you saw were great players trying to make par saves. And par saves, a U.S. Open par save, is when you're 30 yards off the green and then you have to get up and down. And Rory had to do that, and Oberg had to do that, and Fleetwood had to do that, and Scheffler had to do it. And to varying degrees, they did and they did not do that. The other thing that struck me right away at about 10 in the morning was everybody was wearing a sweater, okay? I mean... These are the Hamptons. This is a beach resort. This is the middle of June. Everybody was wearing a sweater. Tommy Fleetwood was wearing a cardigan. I haven't seen a golfer in a cardigan for 40 years, but thank God he wasn't wearing the jean jacket that Wilbon wore yesterday.
11: Yeah.
10: And now I will get to Rory. Because, I mean, there is a whole fleet of people that are still on that golf course. So we don't know what the winning score is going to be,
11: right?
10: You know, getting out of today. Pointing, he finished bogey. He was -3. He eagled. He started on the back and then went

0: And that's where, you know, that's what I told him. I said, I'll get you the playoffs. I'm going to need you to go help us win it.
1: Todd Archer, our NFL Nation reporter on the Cowboys, what the offense has been like.
2: Normal, drama-free. I talked to a number of veterans here during the week about the focus and where things are, and they were glad that it was on football and not on contract statuses and any kind of drama that seems to come the Cowboys' way. Even the George Pickens contract situation kind of seems resolved after the Pro Bowl receiver said he'd play on the tag and he'll be at training camp. Now, a number of the guys that have been around, they know how to block out the noise and deal with those things, including Dak Prescott, and the quarterback said he was happy the attention has been on the field as well. Now, Brian Schottenheimer, he was asked about the quiet offseason, and he smiled a little bit, acting like maybe he didn't want to jinx something, saying you never know what's coming around the corner. But on the field, Schottenheimer was pleased with the work, the implementation of the new defense, the adjustments that they've made on offense, the brotherhood that they're building, how the new players have fit in. And Schottenheimer says by the time the Cowboys get to Oxnard, they'll be ready to go, and he says right now they're in a good place.
1: Well, the Cowboys, they are second in odds to win the NFC East coming into the season behind the Eagles, followed by Washington and the Giants. Last year, of course, 7-9-1, the Cowboys record, but plenty of reasons to be optimistic that the team can contend once again. Coming up next, Juan Soto takes it to the Phillies again. 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
5: Coming up on SportsCenter All Night. The Kings of New York return to their castle.
6: We waited without ever knowing if this day would come, and we waited because we knew deep down in our sick, suffering hearts that it would. New York City, this team has done it. The New York Knicks are NBA champions.
5: The U.S. men's national team gears up for their bout against Australia.
7: There's two attacking players for Australia that can flat out burn. But on the counter, they're going to be a different threat than Paraguay was. So Tim Ream's going to be tested athletically.
5: The Yankees put their winning streak on the line versus the White Sox.
8: Nothing, nothing. The pitch, and there's a swing and a drive out into right center, and he's done it again. Into the Yankee bullpen, number 20 for Montgomery.
5: Angel Reese and Caitlin Clark face off in Indy.
9: The Australian misses her first shot. Angel Reese going at Hines Allen. Angel, strong off the glass for two, and the foul.
5: Plus updates from across NFL minicamp.
10: I want everybody talking about the Bengals. I want everybody talking about what I'm saying in my press conference. 2019 season at LSU, you know, I feel very similarly about this team. You know, I'm so excited to get started and get moving. And I wish we ramped this right into training camp so we can continue to improve.
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11: It was a party Thursday in New York for the basketball team. We'll get to the Knicks celebration later on SportsCenter. But we begin this show with the New York baseball teams taking a diamond. Starting with the Mets, opening up a series on the road against the rival Phillies. Somehow, it's just the first meeting between these teams this season. Aaron Nola on the bump for Philadelphia, and the team had won six of his last seven starts going back to May 4th. But the Mets, Juan Soto, he's been red hot. Coming in, 382 average, 10 walks, and 7 runs batted in during his 10-game on-base streak. Safe to say, he kept it up.
12: Swinging a high fly ball, right center field, pretty deep. Crawford drifting back at the warning track, at the wall. He leaps, it's off the top of the wall, and gone! Second home run of the night for Juan Soto. It's a solo shot, and he gives the Mets a 3-1 lead.
13: And he has just as much of a surprised look on his face than we all do.
11: A solo Soto shot on 880 ESPN New York. That's 30 career multi-home run games for Soto. That passes Ken Griffey Jr. and tied Mellott and Ralph Kiner for the fourth most by a player age 27 or younger in Major League Baseball history. Impressive by Soto. But the Phillies clawed back to tie the game at 3. Game remained tied into the 7th inning.
12: Swing and a high fly ball, deep left center. Crawford going back at the warning track, at the wall, leaps, it's off the wall, and it rolls into center field. Two runs will score. Simeon around second, dives into third. Two-run triple for Marcus Simeon, and a 6-3 Mets lead in the 7th inning.
11: Oh, the boos are out in Philadelphia, and they remain so with a Mets 6-4 win. Soto, by the way, we mentioned his two home runs. He has 18 career home runs at Citizens Bank Park. Remember from his days as a Washington National, now doing the same with the Mets. So a New York Knicks parade and a Mets win.

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5: 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More than a million fans took the streets of New York City to celebrate the Knicks' first title in 53 years. The New York mayor presented the keys to the city to the New York Knicks players, coaches, owners, and staff. Even Spike Lee rode on a float with Jalen Brunson. Spike, he's the super fan. But Coach Mike Brown thanked all the fans.
6: To the most knowledgeable fan base in the whole NBA. Your guys' energy when we had our downs was off the charts, and I want to thank you for it. There's nothing better than walking into the iconic building of MSG and getting down night after night after night in front of you guys. You guys made us feel the energy and brought us over the hump when we didn't feel like playing or when our game wasn't at the top. Again, I'd like to thank all the players. I can go down the line with all their accomplishments. They were huge throughout the course of the year. But at the end of the day, I want to thank you guys. Because without you, this wouldn't be possible.
5: Meanwhile, at City Hall, Jalen Brunson, he finally took the opportunity to clap back at some of the people who doubted he could take the Knicks to the promised land.
7: There's a lot of people that have a lot of negative stuff to say. There's a lot of people who have a lot of opinions. But when you prove them wrong, you really don't have to, say shit to them.
5: There you go, Jalen Brunson. The winners get to talk their talk. Mikal Bridges, he brought his dog. Mike Brown saying, "Who let the dogs out?" Tyler Kolek got mistaken for a fan by police that were guarding the floats. Later he tweeted, "I'm on the team, I swear." It was a day New Yorkers dreamed about for decades. So, of course, we turn the page. Tony and Pablo Torre on PTI looking ahead to next year's threats to the Knicks.
8: All right, Pablo, what's the biggest threat to the Knicks repeating as champions?
9: It's the guy who owns the team, Tony. And look, I've been trying to work myself out of the heirloom of psychological torment that I've inherited as somebody who grew up rooting for the Knicks. But James Dolan and what he says about the second apron, the onerous and painstaking barrier that the collective bargaining agreement has installed so that it's really hard to keep a whole team together, he's made noises about how he wants to write the biggest check, but he's not going to cross into second apron, which means Mitchell Robinson, Landry Shamet, maybe Jose Alvarado, these fan favorite people in this city might be on the chopping block. And I'm a believer that you spend when you win a title to win another title. If Jim Dolan disagrees, then we're kind of in familiar territory on that front.
8: Can I ask you a direct question? Those three people that you mentioned, if they were not on the Knicks next year, do you think that is the significant factor in the Knicks not repeating? Are they that important? I'm asking that.
9: I think

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1: I'm Nicole Hatzlip with Ag Headline News. I'm Brownfield. The U.S. and Iran have signed a memorandum of understanding to end the war. And an ag economist says the ripple effects are impacting U.S. agriculture.
2: If we have a wet fall, like up here in the north, we have some frost-damaged corn or some corn that's high moisture. That can really add to the total cost per acre very, very quickly if we have to start growing corn, especially if propane or natural gas prices are very high.
1: The major factors that impact competition in the markets.
3: The fed cattle prices, based on our estimates, are about $3 to $4 per hundredweight lower than they would be in sort of a perfectly competitive benchmark.
1: And Tommy Grisafi with Ag Bull Trading says China has been back in the market for U.S. commodities.
4: The market just lowered the tariffs on China. Whether President Trump lowers the tariffs or not, grains had a 20% off sale here in corn and wheat, and beans are now really starting to sell off hard.
1: I'm Nicole Hatzlip with Brownfield.
5: 3-year-old Reagan was treated at St. Jude.
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10: Angel Reese and the Dream top Caitlin Clark in the Fever. U.S. men's national team gears up for Friday's second game. Kings of the City, the Knicks celebrate with a New York City parade.
12: It's over! It's over! Knicks fans, this is not a dream! Your long, long wait has ended!
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10: 53 years is a long time, so no surprise, over a million is a lot of people to attend the parade in New York. Head coach Mike Brown was one of many speakers at City Hall.
17: I want to thank everybody. I'm proud of everybody for helping accomplish this great feat. The energy today and all around New York is off the charts. And I want to thank you all for it. Let's keep this energy going, baby, because this championship is about you guys. This is New York City championship. Without you, this wouldn't be possible. Let's go one time. Who let the dogs out? Who let the dogs out? I love you, New York.
10: In a city so large, in a sports scene that's often divided, the Knicks, a rare unifier in New York City. From celebrities to street vendors, from Wall Street to doormen, everyone felt connected to these Knicks. Baseball Hall of Famer and former Yankee Reggie Jackson joined the Rich Eisen Show.
18: I really feel like this environment for the Knicks, as what they've done for the city, it's like a neighborhood feel, like you're a New Yorker. And so all New Yorkers are enjoying the success and enjoying the world championship. Being down into the canyon and looking up and seeing the building so tall and seeing the confetti come down and the toilet paper rolls that are coming out, it just was really an extremely exciting togetherness. Family, and there's so many people now that are focusing on that really good feel that I really only think New York has that.
10: That's one New York legend commenting on others. But ESPN Radio's Mark Zeno doesn't want you to compare Brunson to another New York sports icon.

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1: This could be a huge boost for American-made ethanol, and the ag markets back off from Wednesday's gains. I'm Eric Pfeiffer, reporting on the latest news in agriculture on Michigan Ag Today. John Deere is taking a bold step that could reshape the future of biofuels. Our Greg Allen has the story.
2: The company has unveiled a prototype 8R tractor powered by E98 ethanol instead of diesel, giving farmers the opportunity to fuel their equipment with a product made largely from the crops they grow.
3: We've been working with Corn Growers Associations, Growth Energy, and some other folks to be able to get these vehicles or tractors out running in the field. We've got a couple fuel trailers we're using right now, getting ethanol sourced from the ethanol producers. I will say the ethanol producers have definitely stepped up to the plate. Anytime we've needed fuel, folks have pretty much jumped through hoops. And what I would say is we've got some things that we need to work out for customers to be able to get fuel to the farm and fuel to the field, but our ethanol industry is up to the task.
2: That's Buddy Cavalier, ethanol awareness champion for John Deere, who says the 350-horsepower prototype delivers performance similar to its diesel counterpart, with eliminating the need for diesel exhaust fluid, or DEF. Early field testing has produced positive results.
3: We've had the two that we currently have. They were in the field here this spring, and we put quite a few hours on them, trying to get some of that early customer feedback and insight, trying to gain a little perspective on how the market's thoughts on trying to advance ethanol in large ag.
2: If the tractor eventually reaches commercial production, it could create an entirely new market for ethanol beyond highway vehicles. That means additional demand for corn, new opportunities for ethanol plants, and another way for agriculture to reduce its reliance on petroleum-based fuels.
3: I think there's a bright future for ethanol into heavy-duty powered equipment.
2: The 8R prototype is just another example of innovation creating value from the farm gate to the fuel tank. I'm Greg Allen.
1: It's time to talk markets here on Michigan Ag Today. We'll have final numbers from Thursday trade in just moments. Right now, market analysis with Carl Setzer from Consus Ag Consulting. He spoke near the end of the trading day yesterday with our Andy Eubank.
4: The dollar index extremely strong. Crude oil once again sharply lower on the heels of that Iran deal signed by President Trump. So, spillover weakness in corn, beans, and wheat, Carl, or something else at play?
5: No, that was really a lot of it today, Andy. We just didn't see buying support overnight. Day trade started up, and we thought maybe we'd see a turnaround, really good export numbers coming in, plus a jump in flash sales. But we just didn't manage to see any buying interest in the market. And really, this was a typical risk off, or really today, more or less, a consolidation type day. It really didn't matter what we had for fresh news. Traders were going to shore up their positions ahead of the three-day weekend, as there is no trade tomorrow. So everybody just kind of balled everything up today. Crude oil down $1.50 here throughout most of the late session. We did see a big drop in the metals today. Gold down over $130 an ounce, and silver losing nearly $5. And then we looked at the equities and the indices. They were all sharply higher today, with the U.S. dollar topping 100 on the index. That really swayed the managed money interest away from the ag sector, along with most other markets, like I said, and really drew it into there. That weighed on the complex as the session progressed.
4: Export sales report, nothing to write home about there as far as corn and soybeans in the weekly report.
5: No, we really didn't have anything that jumped out at us. However, it wasn't really what you would call a bad week versus our estimates. We did see a perk up in our new crop demand this week on both corn and soybeans. That was positive. And finally, had China show up in the flash sale on soybeans, 132,000 metric tons for new crop delivery.
1: 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Numbers now from Thursday trade: July corn down 3.5, 417.5. New crop corn down 4.75 to 444. July beans off 9.25, 1122.75. New crop beans down 6.5, 1142.75. July wheat off 7, 605.75. In livestock, August live cattle down 222 to 246.62. And July lean hogs up 37, 95.02. I'm Eric Pfeiffer. Michigan Ag Today, timely, relevant, credible.
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0: you, Mr. Schwartz. This is the Asta and Jansen Show with Heather. Today, it's the Stoney and Jansen Show without Heather. Paul Sarah's running the show. Greg and Gov are off the national holiday, and which is Juneteenth. John, how are you?
1: I'm doing good, and I thought for sure I'd get the congratulations. You made it to Friday.
0: Oh, yeah. I forgot I used to say that, didn't I?
1: Yes. And
0: I think Jamie used to say that all the time.
1: Yeah. And for a couple of years, every Friday, I used to hear that from you.
0: But, yes.
1: It's great to have you in. And Paul, it's great to have you behind the glass. So a pretty exciting and fun show today.
0: Oh, we will have some fun, I'm told.
1: Yes. And just to let everybody know, there is a blind ranking that has been approved at all levels. And this is not one that Stoney is giving to me. I'm giving it to Stoney. And it has to do with something that's going on at Comerica Park tonight. So that's the only clue you get. That's the only clue our listeners get. We also have the cookie jar, even though Jim Costa Cookies is not here. We're going to do that at 7:35. And so, yeah, we've got some fun planned, plus a couple of things we get a chance to talk about since Father's Day is on Sunday.
0: Yes, and we will bring up some dad jokes.
1: Oh, yeah. Yes, it's this is kind of. I'm glad that you and I get to do this. In fact, I can't remember. I know you and I did dad jokes about a year ago, and
0: yes.
1: I think it was in a lead up to Father's Day as well.
0: That I don't remember.
1: Yeah. That's on the horizon for everyone as well.
0: Yes. By the way, I was told by somebody about a half hour ago that we might have a. Can you listen overseas on the app?
1: You can, and we are international.
0: Okay.
1: Because I know
0: people can hear us in Canada, but I didn't know about over the pond.
1: Oh, yes, over the pond, over all the ponds.
0: Okay.
1: Because Lucy is currently in Florence. I've talked about her doing a study abroad, and I talked to her on the way in because they're 6 hours ahead of us, which is kind of cool.
0: What's up, Lucy?
1: She said, Stoney's on with you guys? I said, yeah. And she's like, where's our Stoney picture?
0: Yeah.
1: Typically, we do a selfie, me and you. Mm-hmm. We did it for every morning for years.
0: I know.
1: And I forgot yesterday. I was reminded by the kids. So, Lucy, don't worry. It's on the way. She is at the train station in Florence right now.
0: Oh.
1: Her class is over. And so she is going to take a week to travel around Europe, as seems to be all kids do these days.
0: Well, I was going to bring that up. And obviously, because of your extracurricular activities as a student at on Michigan,
1: yeah,
0: you really had there was no time for you to take do a semester abroad.
1: No.
0: I think Lloyd was
1: studied a few.
0: Well,
1: but
0: what do you?
1: But really? Never actually traveled.
0: Yeah. I don't think Lloyd would have been so happy about that.
1: No, okay. That would not have gone over well.
0: And when I went to college, some people did it. I didn't know anybody. It wasn't like it is now.
1: Right.
0: I think every person that I know who went to like Michigan or Michigan State, or not everybody, but a lot of them went and did a semester abroad, except my kids.
1: Oh, they didn't? They weren't into it?
0: No.
1: Just didn't interest them?
0: No, not at all.
1: You know what? I never even thought about international travel. There's so many places. My argument is always there's so many places to see here in the States. Mm-hmm. And if I want to go somewhere else, I'd go to Alaska or
0: right.
1: I'd go to Hawaii. Like there's just so much to see here or Canada. Everybody knows I love traveling in Canada as well. But I never really thought much about going overseas. I've been to Japan.
0: Well, that was to play football. You didn't really get to do much, though.
1: No, I didn't. And we were there literally for like,
0: yeah,
1: less than 72 hours.
0: And I'm the same way. But I regret it. I mean, because of the job I've had over, four decades or whatever the hell it is, except for maybe my honeymoon, I've really never had more than like 10 days off.
1: Uh-huh.
0: So to me to go, I know you could do like Paris and London in 5 days or something like that. Anyway. But I never had, because if I was going to go, I always said, I want to go for a couple of weeks,
1: mm-hmm.
0: whether it's Europe or, any other foreign land. I mean, it's the only places that I've traveled outside of this part of the country. So the Caribbean I've been to a few times, Mexico, obviously Canada.

0: Canada. I went to Israel in either 84 or 85 for a week. That's not enough to see everything there. And I went to London in high school for like a trip. Yeah.
1: Oh, okay.
0: Which was a lot of fun.
1: How'd you get to go in high school?
0: They had one of my best friends' high school. They had a spring break trip.
1: Oh, really?
0: Yeah. And I, even though I went to a different high school, I was allowed to go.
1: So. Did you go see Big Ben?
0: Yeah, I saw Big Ben. And in those days,
1: London bridges weren't falling down.
0: Well, you know me.
1: Early dad jokes.
0: Yeah. Well, at Buckingham Palace, they have the guards.
1: Oh, yeah. Oh, did you try and get them to smile?
0: Oh, yeah. I put cigarettes up my nose and things like that. Nothing.
1: Did you offer them any white powder?
0: No, that was...
1: That was pre-powder?
0: Yeah. And by the way, I certainly wasn't going to bring any across the pond if I had any. Anyway.
1: Right. Yeah.
0: So...
1: But, it does bring up the question because the U.S. soccer team is playing Australia today.
0: Yes. And Australia has always been on my bucket list.
1: Has it?
0: It's always been the place where I always wanted to go. And today, and, Australia, they have their share of athletes, whether it's tennis players like Ivan Goolagong, and even before that, Ken Rosewall, and you had golfer, you had Greg Norman, and others. Even in basketball, I remember Seton Hall had a kid named Andrew Gaze, who was a member of the 89 team that played Michigan for the national championship.
1: Okay.
0: Anyway, Australian rules football, when ESPN started, that was basically a lot of their activity. Their program, because they didn't have NFL, they didn't have anything. So they had a lot of Australian rules. But I always, kangaroos were cute, the dingo. I always had a desire to go to Australia.
1: Okay.
0: So hopefully, in a few years, I'll be able to do that. And my closest friend, college roommate, the one who I, took his shoes and we drove around Indianapolis,
1: yes.
0: All my things, my friend Rich, his son, Jake, it lives there now.
1: Oh, he does?
0: Yes.
1: All right.
0: And when he gets married, which we assume is going to happen within, or at least engagement within the next year, they'll have his girlfriend's from, is Australian.
1: Uh-huh.
0: So we assume a wedding would be over there. So
1: that's your ticket?
0: That's my ticket.
1: Yeah. Were you a big Olivia Newton-John fan growing up?
0: I like the poster.
1: Thank you. That's all I was looking for.
0: You had to, right?
1: Uh-huh. Well, I didn't have to. But because that was, pre my adolescence.
0: Right.
1: Some other, individuals from Australia.
0: Well, NXS was a really big band.
1: Okay.
0: Yeah, Australian band.
1: Margot Robbie.
0: Are you a big Margot Robbie
1: fan?
0: Yes, I am.
1: Okay. You got a poster?
0: No, she's too young for it. We have a poster, or I'm too old. I don't know if they make those. They don't make posters anymore, do they? Did you have a poster in your dorm room of? I had my Bobby Clark poster, and I had George Gervin and sitting on the ice chair.
1: Yeah,
0: and, so and I had the Farrah Fawcett poster.
1: Oh, okay, the classic. Yeah.
0: Yeah.
1: Okay, yeah. No, I didn't have any women. Posters up in my room. I had the Minister of Defense.
0: Oh, Reggie White.
1: Reggie White, which was cool when I actually got a chance to play against him.
0: I get that.
1: And then I had the, there was a Super Bowl poster that was made of I forget what the moniker was, but it was, maybe it was the Black and Blues Brothers or something like that from the 85 Bears.
0: Oh yeah, they did a Blues Brothers thing.
1: Yeah, so I had that one as well, which I'm sure everybody here is probably not too excited about. But no. I grew up in an era where my grandparents lived out just outside of Chicago. In fact, where the Bears are considering moving to Hammond,
0: Indiana.
1: That's where my mom grew up in Highland, which is right next to Hammond.
0: Wow.
1: So yeah, it's a small world. Anything else?
0: But I wouldn't want to paint it. Stephen Wright. Did you ever see Stephen Wright's act?
1: No.
0: Stephen Wright is one of the driest, funny comedians of the era of the 80s.
1: Uh-huh.
0: He was also the...

0: EJ on the, did you ever see Reservoir Dogs?
1: I did. Yeah. Yes. Oh, okay. Yeah. All right.
2: He's just a set up punchline guy.
0: Oh, it's unbelievable. You know, there's a, I can't do Stephen Wright, you know, all the setup jokes, but
1: yeah.
0: I went to a restaurant. It said open 24 hours in a row. He just didn't do these ridiculous things, you know, like the first one, which was really, you know, it's a small world, but I wouldn't want to paint it.
1: Okay. Yeah, so, all right.
0: A lot of stuff like that.
1: Is today's game for Team USA against Australia, and I'll ask this to our listeners as well, is this must-see TV?
0: I think so. I'm trying to figure out if I'm going to... I know my daughter, Marissa, is going to be watching, so I'll probably watch with her.
1: Why wouldn't you watch it?
0: I might rather play golf. It's going to be a beautiful day.
1: It is going to be a beautiful day, but you're going to be done at 10. You can get a round of golf in before then and be home by... Watch the Aussies at Lumen Field, or is this now called the Field?
0: Yes. when I get up, you know, early in the morning to do this show.
1: Oh, you need a nap.
0: I need a nap more than ever. I used to do it, especially two in a row on a Friday. Yeah, it's nap time.
1: Okay,
0: there's no doubt. But we'll see.
1: So when's tea time?
0: I don't know.
1: And I'm not talking about the drink.
0: Maybe I don't know what I'm going to do. I'm like, you know, spur of the moment guy every once in a while.
1: Oh, okay. Yeah. All right. Just whatever the wind blows today is, it's where it's going to take Mike Stone.
0: Pretty much.
1: Okay.
0: Pretty much.
1: All right. And, but I, it is must see TV for me, which is probably shocking to most people. It's because it's, I'm just not a big soccer fan, but hey, the red, white, and blue are playing. And I don't think there's anybody that hates or has a disdain for Australia. Like, I don't think there's a rivalry there.
0: No, they're trying to create one. Australia is trying to create one because they felt it was disrespected. Excuse me. When the draw came out, and certain American commentators thought that basically it was going to be a walkthrough for the United States to get to the knockout round.
1: So far it has been.
0: Yeah, it's been one game, yes.
1: Well, yeah. And so, again, when we come back, I want to ask another question about our soccer team, Team USA. I'm loaded with soccer questions today.
0: Oh, boy. Wow. Is Pulisic going to play? That's
1: football.
0: Pulisic is going to play.
1: He's not practicing with the team.
0: I know. That's a big deal. Is this the thing you got to protect? Exactly.
1: If it's a walkthrough, are they just going to save him for the knockout round?
0: Well, it won't be a walkthrough. They should win, from what I understand.
1: Yeah, no, I know, but it's playing off what you just mentioned.
0: Yes, indeed. It's going to be a very inspired Aussie team, you know. Just make sure they don't play the Eurythmics before the game. Our telephone number is 248-539-9797. That is the telephone number. We do have a blind ranking that I'm very scared of at 6:35. We'll have a cookie jar at 7:35. And around 8:50, it's Father's Day coming up on Sunday. So, of course, yes, we have to do some jokes. 97.1.
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0: 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And it wasn't just a job, it was keeping my brothers and sisters safe. And coming back, it felt like kind of thrown away. 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If it hadn't have been for Wounded Warrior Project, I honestly don't know if I would be here. It was the camaraderie that I saw and had. It was like, I got my family back again. We all felt the connection, you know, like that brother and sisterhood.
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4: Today is a Tarek Skubal start. It's the Chicago White Sox. That might be must-see TV as well. I don't know.
5: Yeah.
4: Because it may be one of the last few starts we get from Mr. Skubal in a Tiger uniform at Comerica Park. Chances are we'll have a few more and then be off to greener pastures, to say the least. Anyway, so that's coming up tonight. Also, Sunday, JV's pitching on Father's Day.
5: Yeah, that'll be interesting.
4: And a kind of cool thing, I don't know if it was done, obviously, a purpose on Father's Day, but the Tigers have called up Trey Cruz from Toledo. Mm-hmm. His father, Jose Cruz Jr., played in the Major League Baseball. And, of course, his grandfather, Jose Cruz, I remember playing with the Astros. So
5: okay,
4: that's pretty cool.
5: That is awesome.
4: Three generations, yeah. Like the Boones, the Bells.
5: Yeah, it's a very small group of people that are of families that have had that honor.
4: Yes. But as far as, you know, must-see TV, look, everybody around here, I would assume, unless you are from a different land, is hoping the United States wins.
5: Yes.
4: I mean, so it depends how much you really care about soccer.
5: Yeah.
4: Or the World Cup, for that matter.
5: Well, in Group D, obviously, they've already played Paraguay, got their win. They're going to play Australia. Then they got one more against Turkey.
4: Mm-hmm.
5: And so we'll see if they win today, they assure themselves
4: a knockout round. Oh, good.
5: So we'll see what happens. And so the question I was going to ask is, have the expectations, we always talk about it with the Lions, right? Hey, you get to midseason, expectations change. Certainly they've changed for our Tigers in terms of what we expect them to be by the end of the year and the results of this season. And I know it's only one game, but you only get three in pool play. Have the expectations, because of the way that they came out against Paraguay, three goals in the first half, four total, have the expectations, and this is something I'm asking not only you, because I believe you probably know more about this than I do,
4: yeah,
5: but also our listeners.
4: See, my expectation going into this thing was, maybe I don't know if it's hope or expectation, was that they survive this round, you know, get into the knockout round.
5: Get into the knockout round.
4: And hopefully win one game. I think that's pretty realistic, getting to the Sweet 16, basically. Because, look, I don't think we're that good, but this is the most offensive team they have. They seem to play with a lot of fun, have a lot of fun. Unfortunately, their best player might not play today.
5: Yeah. Christian Pulisic.
4: Yeah.
5: And it game time decision,
4: mm-hmm.
5: And we'll see if he hasn't been practicing with the team. He's been nursing a sore calf, and now all you see is in the tent, you see shadows moving around,
4: mm-hmm.
5: and you're not sure which shadow is whose. Mm-hmm. But we'll see if he's able to go today or not.
4: Absolutely. All right. Also today, or actually took place yesterday. Major League Baseball came out with a proposal that has, shall we say, startled a lot of people. They want to change the baseball draft. Look, the collective bargaining agreement ends December 1st. Everybody believes they will not have an agreement by then. Baseball will be closed down. But the question is, how long will it last? I think it'll go into next season, and we'll have a shortened season, if not a season at all. But for this, what they want to do is basically get rid of the ability to draft high school players.

0: Right.
1: Out of the draft.
0: Forcing them all to go to college.
1: Correct. So college becomes, and look, college baseball's got a lot better. It's got a lot more popular. And with NIL, it's gotten a lot more financially
0: advantageous.
1: Advantageous, yes, exactly. Great word for the athlete, so to speak.
0: Right.
1: Because when you're drafted out of high school, yes, you get a huge bonus, but for the most part, you're going to like a ball and you're riding buses for a year, 2 years, whatever. I mean, look, Max Clark, it's his third year in, drafted, what, 3 years ago?
0: Yeah, yes.
1: Scott Harris's first draft. Some guys, it takes a long time to get there, if they even get there. Mm-hmm. And you talk about a crapshoot draft, drafting a kid out of high school.
0: Right. Yeah. I mean, it's hard enough to recruit them in football or any sport,
1: mm-hmm.
0: because jobs are on the line. You got to recruit the best players. If you win, yes. you keep your job. If you lose, you don't. But you're trying to, and it's been, in all of college sports, it's been more difficult because now you're offering freshmen,
1: mm-hmm.
0: sophomores. You get the junior or senior, you'll know a little bit more of what they are, but it's an 18-year-old, and you have no idea, have they already reached their peak? Are they done growing? Are they going to continue to grow, continue to develop? And so, yeah, for Major League Baseball, I understand why baseball wants to do this.
1: Of course.
0: Like it
1: saves them a hell of a lot of money.
0: Yes. I was about to say the same thing.
1: Yeah.
0: A ton of money.
1: Yes.
0: And I understand why Players Association.
1: Of course.
0: And everybody is going to say, no, this is bad. You're not going to have the Trouts. You're not going to have the, you know, the Sotos, those guys that are making the jump much earlier. But I think overall this would be great for, one, college baseball.
1: Yes.
0: I think it would be great for the individual to have the college experience. Now, if you're that good and you turn 20, now all of a sudden you're eligible for the draft, you're not finishing, just like in football or any other sport, you're not finishing your degree, but at least you get that college experience. And I think there's a lot of growth. There's a lot of value in that. Very few people agree with me about going to college and at least starting your education.
1: Yeah. And your education is not even sometimes in the classroom. It's just being away from home for
0: the
1: first time.
0: That's just life,
1: and
0: growing up.
1: And that would help you in your major league career, too.
2: I think the reason the players are pushing back on it, though, the Players Association, is because it might destroy A-ball.
1: Well, yeah. Or at least the rookie league, so to speak.
2: Yes.
1: Yeah, low A-ball, possibly. And the other thing is, are you going to sign, you're not signing kids out of high school to these big bonus baby contracts, as they call them,
0: mm-hmm.
1: Slotting players.
0: I would be in favor of it. Obviously, I'm not a Major League Baseball player. I'm looking at it more from just the perspective of, if this were to happen, I do think it's good for the development of those athletes.
1: Probably, but sometimes you get a lot of development in the minor league level.
0: Well, you do, yes, but you also, how many guys, and I don't know the numbers of these guys, but how many guys, like you mentioned, hey, they get drafted out of high school, they spend a couple of years in the minors, and it's clear it's not going to work out.
1: Right.
0: Wouldn't it be better if you are 2 years into, now all of a sudden you're a junior in college, and you're still playing baseball and getting an education at the same time?
1: Yeah, but now look, you're going to get some money in college because of NIL, but if you're a phenom coming out of high school or whatever, you sacrifice these bonus. So you
0: You're sacrificing the good of what, maybe 10, 20 kids a year versus the benefit that it may pay for hundreds, if not thousands, of these kids.
1: Well, here's the thing: if you're worried about the money, if you're an individual team, just draft the college kids. Make the choice yourself. Don't draft the kids coming out of high school.
0: Do you think that's going to happen?
1: Because deeper into the draft they go, they realize that their money won't be as grand, so to speak, so they will go to college.
0: Yeah.
1: I think so. I think it also, and I hate to agree with Scott Boras, but he says, and I'm quoting, the commissioner's office has issued an edict to all major league franchises, development staff, coaching, and scouting staff that you're frankly not worthy of choosing and developing talent. It's bad business. Look, and it also takes away the ability as far as choosing, okay, from the individual kid.
0: Well, you'll still get to choose that individual kid at 20 versus 18, some of them 17.

0: when they graduate high school.
1: I know, but I think it's in some aspects it's good. Some aspects it's bad.
0: Right. There's always going to be pros and cons to every decision that they make. And on top of it, do you think, like, this is the second proposal I believe that we've heard from Major League Baseball to the Players Association. Mm-hmm. Is there any positives that you could take that at least they're talking? And
1: no, they're not talking. They're not talking at all. Nothing's going on.
0: Well, it at least somebody is putting out a proposal, and Major League the Players Association is basically saying they're flipping them the middle birds.
1: Yeah. Well, the one thing I do like is the proposal that you can't draft the Latin American kids till they're 18.
0: Yeah.
1: As opposed to 16.
0: Well, you can draft them at 18, but you can't draft the U.S. kids until 20.
1: Yeah. Something. Yeah. Jeff in Madison Heights, what's up?
2: Hey. You know, as far as, you know, making high school players go to college, I can see a couple big problems with that. One, there's such a limited number of scholarships for baseball. And on top of it, there's a limited number of spots available. I just don't know how they can make the numbers work if you were to force every player to attend college.
1: That's a great point, because a lot of kids get drafted out of high school and they go to the minor league level.
2: Yeah,
1: as far as this, thanks for the call. We're up against it. As far as the scholarships go and the cost, look, baseball, very rarely, if at all, you get full rides.
0: Well, that's not true anymore.
1: And they still get full rides now?
0: Yeah. And so the way that the new
1: NIL,
0: the new workings of college sports is, every sport can give full rides for every scholarship that they have available. It used to be baseball would split their scholarships up, but now they can, if your university decides, hey, if you get 25 scholarships, you can fully fund all of those. And obviously SEC schools, ACC schools, a lot of Big Ten schools are working their way up to funding, fully funding full scholarships for every kid that's playing baseball.
1: All right, telephone number 248-539-9797. All right, coming up next, I'm scared to death. John's got something up his sleeve. And when you combine that with Paul Sarah, I'm in trouble. 97.1.
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9: Tigers hosting Chicago tonight. America Park. Derek Skubal on the hill. Pregame around 6:25. Here on 97.1. All right. I have no idea what I'm in for.
10: I'm glad that you led off with the Tigers at Comerica Park tonight, because I said, you know, I had something to do with the Tigers game at Comerica tonight. And after the game, Nelly will be performing. So if you have tickets to the game, all you need to do is show up to the game and stick around, and you get to watch a performance by Nelly. And so tonight's, or today's...
9: If it has anything to do with Nelly's songs, then I have no clue.
10: No. Okay. It actually has... Nelly is not on this list, okay, or none of his songs.
9: Okay.
10: But I am going to ask the musical genius that is Mike Stone to rank the top 10 best rappers of all time. No one better suited than you.
9: Oh, yes.
10: To be able to rap.
9: It's almost like Star Wars. I know enough that I think I'll do okay.
10: Okay, and this list was put together. I've obviously not my number one genre, and yes. I'm guessing it's not yours either.
9: Probably not.
10: Probably not. All right, yeah. Has Bruce ever done a rap song?
9: No.
10: Has he ever done a collaboration with any rappers? That's kind of the big thing now.
9: Not really. He had this one song that they thought was leaning one way, and it really...
10: It wasn't.
9: It was called Rocky Ground.
10: Nah. Okay. All right. So let's get into this, because this, again, this one was the research. My wife grew up in Southern Cal.
9: Okay.
10: And so she knows much more about this. It's kind of more her thing. And so we put this together, and I will preface this. Like, if there's somebody not on here.
9: Blame your wife, not you.
10: Yeah. Okay. Well, yeah. And just, you know, come on, take it easy.
9: Okay.
10: If there's not somebody on here, we would love to hear exactly who that might be. Okay. But I'm going to start off with...
9: How many are we doing here?
10: 10.
9: 10, okay.
10: 10, top 10.
9: All right.
10: All right. And so this is the top 10 rappers as ranked by one, Mike Stone.
9: Okay.
10: First artist I'm going to give you is the Beastie Boys.
9: They were definitely revolutionary, and they were early.
10: Uh-huh.
9: But I think there's so many... better ones than them.

0: and I'm going to give them 9.
1: 9, okay. All right. The Beastie Boys come in at 9. I think that might be all right. And so number 2, well, at least the one I'm going to say, we'll see where you rank them. This guy is better known probably to the current generation as an actor, but started off as a rapper, LL Cool J.
0: LL Cool J. Wow. I'm just trying to think of all the others in history.
1: So. Uh-huh.
0: I'm going to give him...
1: I'm going to knock you out.
0: Yeah, I'm going to give him 8.
1: Mama said knock
0: 8.
1: You out. Oh, 8. Okay. LL Cool J.
0: Mm-hmm.
1: Coming in at number 8. All right, so I'll mark him off my list. Let's move on here to Run DMC.
0: I'm going to give them 5. I know it's 6.

0: Jay-Z fan per se.
1: Okay. Wouldn't have guessed that.
0: I know he's, I'm just trying to think of some of the other ones who are probably better. He's kind of, you know, safer. I'm going to put him at 7.
1: Oh, wow. Jay-Z comes in at 7. You're really loading up the bottom of this list here.
0: I know.
1: All right.
0: Because I have high hopes for the top of the list.
1: Okay. All right. So we've got Jay-Z there. So now let's move on to Kendrick Lamar.
0: I'm going to put him at 5.
1: 5. Kendrick Lamar. All right. We're moving on to number 6 here. And this is one of my all-time favorites. And you can see him just about everywhere. His Olympic coverage is second to none. Let's go with the D-O-double-G Snoop Dogg.
0: God damn, I should have. I'm going to have, by no choice, I'm going to have to put...
1: Dude, you can't put Snoop at 10.
0: I might have to.
1: Snoop at 10?
0: Well, I'll put him at 4.
1: Okay. Well, don't let me talk you into anything.
0: No, you know, I'll leave him up to put him at 4.
1: Okay.
0: You're right, he shouldn't be 10.
1: Snoop Dogg coming in at number 4. So we still have available...
0: 1, 2, 3, and 10.
1: 3 and 10. Currently, we're sitting at Snoop Dogg at 4, Kendrick Lamar at 5, Run DMC at 6, Jay-Z at 7, LL Cool J at 8, and Beastie Boys come in at number 9. So we got 4 spots available, and so let's now move on to Lil Wayne. Sorry, Lil.
0: 10.
1: Okay, Lil Wayne comes in at 10. Wow. Okay. Actually, I think you're doing a pretty good job here. All right, we got 3 left.
0: Mm-hmm.
1: Let's go with Eminem.
0: Well, he'd be my favorite of them, okay. But there's somebody else who I think is probably number 1. So I'm going to put Eminem at 2.
1: Okay. Oh, Eminem's at 2. All right. I put that in the wrong spot. All right. So let's move on. We've got 2 left. The Notorious B.I.G.
0: 3.
1: All right, he comes in at 3. And then the only one left on the list, Tupac.
0: Yes.
1: All right, so you saved the
0: Tupac run. And Eminem, I think yes.
1: Most everybody would agree Tupac would be at number 1.
0: Right.
1: And maybe I should have put him in there earlier. You probably would have still put him at number 1. You were just waiting for him.
0: It was either 1 or 2. I was holding out for Tupac, Eminem, and actually, you know.
1: Anybody that you're a
0: Nas.
1: Fan of?
0: Nas.
1: Nas, yeah, Nas was just off the list.
0: And although I was just praying that you didn't come with me with Drake.
1: Yeah, we debated Drake a little bit, but he was further down the list. Right. One that...
0: I thought you were going to come with DJ Jazzy Jeff and the Fresh Prince or something like that.
1: No. Or, the one that, another one that I left off, Lil Jon.
0: Okay, my favorite rap song of all time, because I'm an old guy, is still Sugar Hill Gang.
1: Okay. All right. I can understand that. I get that. So to recap, Stoney's top 10 rappers of all time.
0: Mm-hmm.
1: Tupac comes in at number 1. Eminem at 2. The Notorious B.I.G. at 3. Snoop Dogg comes in at 4. Kendrick Lamar at 5. Run DMC 6. Jay-Z 7. LL Cool J at 8. Beastie Boys at 9. And Lil Wayne comes in at 10.
0: I'm very happy with myself.
1: Yes.
2: You did better than me. I tried to follow along and do it, and mine didn't come out as yours is actually better than mine because I jumped around. I had LL Cool J too high, I think. But yours is actually pretty good, Stoney.
1: So where did you end up? Who was your number 1?
2: Well, it's Tupac.
1: Tupac. All right. And where did... Give us your 5, how you ended up putting them together.
2: So I ended up having Tupac 1, Eminem 2, Jay-Z 3, LL Cool J 4, Run DMC 5, Kendrick Lamar 6, Snoop 7, Beastie Boys 8, Lil Wayne 9, Biggie 10. The Biggie one is a disaster because he needs to be in the top 5.
1: Yeah.
2: But.
1: Huh.
0: I love to get people's reaction who know this genre a little better than I do.
1: Yeah.
0: 248-539-9797.
1: How did the old guy do?
0: Yeah.
1: All right, here we go. Hey, if you're thinking about a new truck this month, you and I both know a Ram truck should be right there at the top of the list. In fact, it's at the top of the list because I am getting a new Ram truck this month. The lease deals at every Metro Detroit Ram dealer are phenomenal right now. 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

0: Donuts, Mac Avenue Records, all sorts of stuff. Last time I saw Matty was in Cleveland at the Bruce concert. He would travel around concerts. He played in a band called The Suspects years ago. Just a sweet guy. Everybody in the publicity world and music world around Detroit knew him. And cause of death online, 68 is how how old he was when he passed away yesterday or the day before. And if you are a Red Wing fan, social media, blogger, whatever, you know the site Kukla's Corner. And I just found out on the site that I always look at, Paul Kukla has passed away. Just a legend for all Red Wing fans for decades as far as information and places to go, aggregate articles, opinions, things like that. So rest in peace, Paul Kukla, and of course, the great Matt Lee. And condolences to his twin brother, David Lee, who I know very well also. All right.
1: So some reaction to your ranking. Mm-hmm. And on Twitch, it's basically this segment feels very awkward. Grandpa, ranking rappers.
0: Rap came out, when I was in college. But, I mean, when it first came out.
1: When it first came out?
0: Yeah, we used to, remember.
1: What years were you in college?
0: 76 through 80. So like the end of late 70s is when Sugar Hill came out, I believe. Hotel, motel, Holiday Inn.
1: Yes, I knew at some point I'd get you to sing.
0: Yeah. The Knicks played basketball.
1: And I don't know what if I'm missing a reference. But you've worked with Doug a little bit over the past year. It says Stoney's List breaks Doug's heart. I'm not sure. Does he have a favorite rapper?
0: I don't know. I do not know. All right, here's some texts. Eminem not number one is just disrespectful. Well, I'm at two.
1: Two. I mean, two X's. Two is probably a little higher than I would put him. I think I'd probably have it very much like you, where you'd have Tupac one. You had Eminem two, but I'd probably put the B.I.G. number two.
2: Eminem wouldn't have himself number one on that list of names.
0: No. Jeff says, I think Stoney nailed the list just because the Beastie Boys are above Kendrick Lamar, maybe.
1: Okay.
2: I think that's the only one you have wrong, which is true.
0: Yeah. I mean, Kendrick Lamar, I just thought the popularity of him. The Beastie Boys were pretty damn popular, too.
1: Yeah.
0: DMX should not have been left off the list. He may not have been as lyrical as some of the guys on the list, but his catalog and longevity stands the test of time. Where's Dr. Dre?
1: So Dr. Dre...
0: Don't blame me for names that aren't on the list, by the way.
1: We did discuss this, and a lot of his greatness has come from producing, not just being a rapper.
0: Great list, Stoney. Tupac is always number one. No Nas on this list or Andre 3000. This list belongs in the trash.
1: Okay. Well, we'll end up there.
0: This is all going after Lisa Jansen.
1: Yes.
0: Mm-hmm.
1: Yes.
0: Stoney did okay, but Jay-Z and Lil Wayne should have been higher. Check out their catalogs when you get a chance. Okay, so I had Jay-Z at 7 and Lil Wayne at 10.
1: I was a little surprised that Lil Wayne made it at 10, but he was later in the list and you had already loaded up.
0: So
1: 6 through 9.
0: So you think Lil Wayne's better than Beastie Boys, LL Cool J?
1: Well, I would have had Beastie Boys a little bit higher. I would have had Kendrick Lamar lower.
0: Okay. Well, by that time I was in a pinch, I believe.
1: A little bit, yeah. But you left yourself plenty of room.
0: I left the room for who I thought were the top two, definitely. And I know Biggie has.
1: I think your top four are pretty good.
0: Yeah.
1: With Snoop being at four, and then people can argue whatever they want about Eminem or the B.I.G., but most people do agree that Tupac should be one.
0: Okay.
1: Two guys that are not experts on this, talking like we are.
0: Well, I'm not an expert, but I at least know the names, and I understand. I thought most of the popularity. It's kind of like I am with Star Wars. Rob, you're on 97.1.
3: You guys are leaving off Method Man, Ice Cube, Eric B. and Rakim, Flavor Flav and Chuck D, Public Enemy. And how do you leave off Busta Rhymes? Come on.
0: Okay, so who are you taking off this list then?
3: I'll take Lil Wayne off. I'm putting Busta Rhymes on there. Okay. I'm taking Kendrick Lamar, and I'm putting Absolutely, Ice Cube.

0: or Method Man in his spot. Sorry, that's
1: my opinion. Now you don't have to apologize. You know, music is subjective.
2: Yeah,
3: it's wrong, but he can do it.
1: Yeah, yeah, music is completely subjective.
2: Uh huh.
1: I mean, that's why people think they, you know, they get out. Oh, Bruce sucks. Okay, don't listen to him though.
2: Right.
1: Okay. It doesn't affect my life. I mean, I'm sure I don't like some of the musicians that you really like. I mean, that's just the way it is. It's music, food, it's a lot of it's subjective. The only thing, you know, I know Gator gets upset when people try to, like, you know, bash people for certain culinary things, like, you know, ketchup on hot dogs or...
2: Oh, yeah, and he does...
1: Pineapple on a pizza. And see, I think pineapple on a pizza actually should be a law. You should not be allowed to do that.
2: Thank you. You know what? You and I agree on this. Two mustard lovers agree that pineapple has no business being on pizza.
1: Right. I mean, that's... It's either meat or there's a few veggies I could deal with. I don't like mushrooms, but onions.
3: That's one of my old guy takes on things is people put too much on pizzas nowadays.
1: I agree.
3: Too crazy.
1: Like
3: barbecue chicken pizza, brisket pizza. It's like, no, man, just have some pizza.
1: I get made fun of by Gov all the time for a variety of reasons, but one of them was the fact that I always, if ask me my choice of favorite pizza, I'll just say plain cheese.
2: Cheese? Well, that's okay.
1: Yeah.
2: Yeah. You and Teddy would be, you know, the same. Although he is preferring now sausage on his pizza.
1: Yeah.
2: But I'm a bacon lover.
1: Oh, so am I.
2: Bacon on pizza.
1: Bacon. I like bacon and onion.
2: I can live with it.
1: Yeah.
2: I would eat it. Wouldn't be my first choice.
1: Right. But like the thing with pizza is you can get a slice and walk around somewhere. We don't have enough slice places around here. And that's part of my Northeast, you know, upbringing.
2: Sure, but it's also like if you're going to walk around with a slice, it needs to be like New York pizza needs to be that type of pizza.
1: Yes.
2: Because the pizza that we have around here, and certainly Detroit style pizza, I don't really want to walk around with it because I need a plate and I want to make sure to scoop up all the little bits and pieces that fall off and enjoy it more.
1: I understand that, but if you're going to get the...
2: Walking around pizza is New York pizza.
1: Yes.
3: Yeah, and it also has to be too big for the paper plate itself.
1: Yeah.
3: It's
2: right,
3: kind of like hang off the side.
1: And you have to put the peppers on yourself and all that stuff.
2: Oh, yeah. The red pepper?
1: Oh, yeah.
2: Red pepper flakes? Sure.
1: Absolutely. Yes. I can deal without the Parmesan.
2: Ooh. I like Parmesan. I always salt my pizza.
1: Oh, really?
2: Oh, I always put salt on my pizza.
1: Hmm. I've never done that.
2: You should try it.
1: I will try it.
2: Your cardiologist may say
1: no,
2: but you could try it once.
1: You know what else I put salt on every once in a while? Watermelon.
2: Oh, of course. That's an old trick. I mean, I'm not taking a shot at you.
1: I
2: love it as well.
1: But a lot of people never heard of that.
2: I put salt on almost everything. You could put it on cantaloupe. Like all of your, like the fruit salad, sprinkle it with a little bit of salt. You got watermelon, cantaloupe, muskmelon. Love my melons.
1: That's a drop ball. I was going to.
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6: Thank you very much, Mr. Shabbat. Our telephone number is 248-539-9797. Later this hour, it'll be the cookie jar.
7: Mm-hmm. 735. No cookies, but we still have a cookie jar. And I have a bonus question.
6: Ooh.
7: If we get to it as well. So
6: okay.
7: Don't dilly-dally.
6: I will not dilly or dally. Would you rather dilly or dally?
7: I guess I would probably rather dally.
6: Okay. I'd actually... Well,
7: you prefer dilly?
6: You know what I prefer? It's not even listed in my two choices there. I do use another vowel as the second letter. I'd rather go to a deli. I'd rather dally at the deli.
7: See, I'm not a sandwich guy. So
6: that's amazing to me.
7: Nah, I'm just not a sandwich guy. I don't like cold cuts.
6: That is so un-American. Like...
7: Why? I like hot dogs and cheeseburgers.
6: I know, but like you don't like a roast beef sandwich or a corned beef sandwich or
7: if it's a French dip and we get some
6: a turkey
7: dip it
6: sandwich.
7: In some au jus.
6: How can you not like deli sandwiches?
7: I'm just not a big fan of cold cuts.
6: Okay. All right. I got you. Trajan Langdon spoke yesterday. I was down there. The NBA draft is coming up on Tuesday. The Pistons, as of now, have picked number 21. He does not anticipate moving down or trading out of the first round, but that there's somebody, you know, up a few spots that they really want and maybe, you know, are afraid somebody will take, they might trade up.
7: Yeah.
6: But I don't think you're going to see very much significance there. But, you know, a lot of it was the questions and things were looking forward to the offseason, free agency, and obviously he's not going to mention names. He was asked about Malik Beasley. He says he hasn't talked to him or his agent because
7: Malik Beasley has
6: no agent. I kind of think that ship has passed, to be quite honest with you. And I think it should be.
7: I agree. And I'm just, in terms of, I know Malik Beasley has his own issues.
6: Mm-hmm.
7: But when are we going to hear the NBA give a final decision on whether or not he can actually play again?
6: I have no idea.
7: I'm stunned that it's taken this long. We've heard a lot of these other investigations come to fruition and a result, but we haven't heard anything about Malik Beasley.
6: It's weird, isn't it?
7: It just seems odd. Yeah. So yeah. Okay. No one doesn't matter because it doesn't appear like the Pistons or really anybody else is interested at this time.
6: Yeah. Now look, in this town, and it's been talked about a lot, and I tend to agree with the consensus that most of the general managers around this town are, I won't use the word afraid, but really don't make any bold moves. You know, go for the big splash to put your team over the top. Because there's no guarantee if you make that move, you're going to win, you know, the NBA championship, the Stanley Cup, if you were close.

0: you know, the Lombardi Trophy for the Lions, or even, you know, whatever, what's it called, the Commissioner's Trophy for baseball? I don't even know. Anyway, because all our general managers, and Trajan Langdon's been here the shortest amount of time, so he basically has the longest leash, I think. But still, they just don't do it. It's like they all believe in draft and development, and there's something to be said for that. You know, the New York Knicks basically went the complete opposite way.
1: Right. I mean, they sold everything.
0: I think the only player on their roster, if I'm not mistaken, that they drafted was somebody who basically couldn't shoot anymore at the end, and that was Deuce McBride.
1: Mm-hmm.
0: Everybody else, I mean, they made the bold move with Towns, you know, trading Randall and DiVincenzo for him. They made a bold move by giving all those draft picks for Bridges.
1: Yep.
0: And up until when they won, people said, really? They traded for OG. Brunson was a free agent. They were fortunate he took less money to go, and then Dallas really went brain dead and didn't sign him. But, yeah, there are different ways to do it. Trajan Langdon believes, like appears Scott Harris, Steve Yzerman, and Brad Holmes, is take care of your own.
1: Take care of your own. Develop through them, the draft.
0: And look, that works in some cases. In some cases, it doesn't. What I think everybody around here wants these teams to do is, if you're close, make the next move.
1: Mm-hmm.
0: Because you never know when that opportunity is going to come again. So Trajan was asked about that type of philosophy, who he has on the team, what we have looking for free agents, and here's what he had to say.
2: We have to get better, you know, whether that's internally getting better, whether that's externally getting better. I think it's a combination of the two things. We're, you know, we put player development plans together for our guys. I think all of our guys will get better next year. We'll come back a better team. So I think overall, that's the best way that we'll grow, is internal growth in terms of taking a step. But, you know, we will continue to look to see if we can add other pieces to help us continue to improve and come back a better iteration of the Detroit Pistons than we were this past season.
0: Now, I always say that, you know, don't always listen to what these guys say.
1: Right.
0: Especially leading up to the draft, because everybody's, you know,
1: draft, free agency. They're not gonna show you their cards.
0: Exactly. But with Langdon so far, and even, you know, with Holmes and Yzerman, and
1: when you look back, they were telling you what they were gonna do.
0: They're telling you the truth. So while we're thankful that they're not, you know, deceiving anybody, somebody's gotta make a move. And last year to me was the perfect example. Now, the one thing Langdon, because he was asked about that type of stuff too, and, you know, he said if you're going to make a trade, I think Wojo asked him about that, it does take the other team to agree with what your value of their player is,
1: right,
0: and what you're going to give up. It's like everybody, we want Michael Porter Jr. at the deadline. The Nets obviously didn't want to trade him because nobody else, there were a lot of other teams besides the Pistons that could have used Michael Porter Jr., and he stayed in Brooklyn. So sometimes the guys that you want, the other team's not going to give up. That said, I do believe that they were seduced a little bit last year by the regular season. The Tobias Harris, and look, Tobias Harris up until the last two or three games proved them to be somewhat right, because he did play well in the playoffs, but what he meant to the locker room and all that stuff was maybe a reason they didn't want to do it. Whatever. They're still on an upward trajectory. They improved from last year. I'm not even going to go back 2 years ago. So they went one round further than they did last year. And he was asked about, you know, I asked him about the championship. You know, is that the goal? Obviously, it's the goal. But he also said, like, it's so fluky with championships. I mean, health
1: plays a big part in it.
0: Right. I mean, look, let's be honest here. If Franz Wagner didn't get hurt, the Pistons might not have gotten out of the first round. If Cade Cunningham gets more time to ramp up for the playoffs, he might have even been better in the playoffs. But he was definitely, especially towards the end, you can see he was getting out of gas from whether it was the lungs, the ribs, whatever. Injuries are key. The Knicks were pretty much healthy, except for Robinson, but he played with the broken finger early in the finals. So health is a thing. But what has everybody talking right now is Trajan Langdon talking about his team, what he has now, who's available for trade, and it sounds like

0: I wouldn't call them untouchable, because to me there's only one untouchable, and that's Cade Cunningham. But Trajan Langdon believes in two of his other players too.
1: Getting better means you got to win the second round for us to be better. It doesn't necessarily mean we got to win 64 games.
2: Right.
1: I don't think we're trying to do that. Like, if we do, that'd be fantastic. But I think we know that we need to be more equipped to compete in the postseason. I think that's what we're looking at doing is, again, like I already said, is adding pieces that help accentuate our three best players, our core three players. And I think that will help us not only in regular season, but in postseason play as well. So I think that all goes into the, we feel like we need to get better.
0: So I love the fact that he basically realizes that the regular season, you know, doesn't mean squat to a certain extent. It's all about the playoffs, and he's right. I mean, who cares if you win 60 or 64 games if you can't go further than you want in the playoffs? It's all about the playoffs. And he said getting other players to make them a better playoff team is paramount. But he also said they have to be able to mix with his three best players, which in his mind, obviously, without him saying, are Cade Cunningham, Jalen Duren, and Ausar Thompson.
3: Right. So are those big three, are they the ones that you need to be building around?
0: I think if you can do something with Jalen Duren and get even a better player and then still do the other things that you want to do, yeah. I mean, like Brandon said in the update, you know, guys that the Pistons are looking for, you know, like Isaiah Joe and Kobe White, Zach LaVine I'm not crazy about, but, you know, he does score a lot of points.
3: Yeah.
0: And it helps them. But the problem I have with the big three, if you want to call them that, the core three, whatever, aside from Cade, okay? Cade's
3: good.
0: Cade's
3: great. I think we could say
0: Cade's
3: that.
0: Great, yeah. You know, and I think he's going to get better. He believes, Trajan believes, that Duren and Thompson are going to get better as well. And hopefully he's right. I mean, you know, Ausar actually is older than Duren, but Duren's been in the league for 4 years.
3: Right.
0: How much better are they going to get? If they keep both of them, which they might do, and I don't know, it seems like that's what they want to do. If they both get better, wonderful. But you can't, even as good a defensive player as Ausar Thompson is, and he's obviously one of the best defenders in the league, he's a freak, and his defense has gotten better as well.
3: Yeah.
0: You can't, I don't think, start a team
3: that has both of them on the court.
0: With two guys who can't score outside of 6-7 feet in today's NBA. I just don't think that makes sense in my mind. You know, look, Trajan Langdon knows a hell of a lot more basketball than I do.
3: Sure.
0: But I don't think you can keep both of them. And if I'm going to keep one of them, I'm keeping Ausar Thompson. I don't care that he doesn't score.
4: I find it a bit alarming, actually, that he's like, these are our core three guys. It's like 2/3 of your core can't score buckets when you need them to. Right.
3: I'm so glad you said that, Paul, because that was my initial reaction. Like, because we always have talked about, hey, the Robin to the Batman. And we've talked about the big three. That was huge when everybody was demanding these trades, trying to create super teams. Everybody needed the three. And I do think you need three stars. Not necessarily. You need one superstar in Cade. We have that. But the other two, you can have one of the two as your quote unquote big three or core three, however you want to say it. But I don't think you can have both of them. If you add a shooter, does that make, or is it possible that makes Jalen Duren more effective in the paint because you can't pack the paint quite as much?
0: Yes.
3: Okay. And I think individually, Ausar Thompson, if he can develop a threat, I'm not even saying from 3 points, but from 15, 16, 17 feet, that would make him better. But I don't want to have to add guys to simply say, well, the guy that we're going to be paying somewhere between $35 and $42 million of Duren, we need to add this other guy who we're going to also have to pay $30 million-ish to make him better and make him worth it.
0: Well, I don't think they'll be able to, they can be able to afford it. I mean, Gore's will write a check for anything, but with the aprons and the caps,
3: right,
0: and stuff,
3: yeah,
0: like
3: there's
0: that.
3: Limitations that they do have.
0: So if they keep those three, you know, extend Ausar, give him a huge contract, and

0: if they bring Duren back under, would you say like 30, let's say $35 million, $38 million, something like that, they're not going to be able to, I don't think, afford cap-wise another $30 million player.
1: Right. So then it goes to, are you getting somebody good enough that can spread the floor enough, that can be that second score,
0: mm-hmm.
1: that can do the job that you need them to do?
0: Right. All right. 248-539-9797. Do you believe that there is a core three here? Do you want the core three to stay? And you heard in the update, some of the names that Mark Stein of the Stein line put out there for that the Pistons are interested in. Zach LaVine, Isaiah Joe, Tyler Hero, or Kobe White, 97.
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5: That is the telephone number. Talking Pistons, Trajan Langdon spoke yesterday. The draft is Tuesday. He wants to get players to augment his core three. The question is, are Duren and Thompson part of your core three? Are you okay with that? Because financially, because they're going to be expensive to keep both of them, you might not be able to get exactly what you want free agent or trade-wise if you keep both of them. And what do you think of the names that was mentioned in the Mark Stein report of people that the Pistons are somewhat interested in, which includes Isaiah Joe, Tyler Hero, Kobe White, and Zach LaVine?
6: So Tyler Hero, I think, would be interesting because he's going to add, obviously, a marksman from deep.
5: 37.8% this past year, which is not... He's gone down a little bit.
6: Right, it's not
5: average
6: the best
5: 20
6: in the
5: points a game, 20 and a half, 27 years old is what he is. So, And I'm just checking his contract status. He's on the last year of his deal at $33 million. So,
7: he's also not very good defensively.
5: Right.
7: Like, he's better than Duncan Robinson, but only a little bit better.
5: Right. So, but he's a better player than Duncan.
7: Well, yeah, because he's a better ball handler.
5: He's younger. Yeah, he's got some handles. He'd be interesting, and he would be part of a three-team trade probably that would hopefully for them, I don't know, for all Heat fans feel this way, getting Giannis to Miami. And, you know, you're going to give up definitely Khalil Ware, and you're going to give up obviously Tyler Hero and maybe some others. So we'll see what happens there. Zach LaVine is just somebody, I don't know, but if you put him in a better culture that he's played with, maybe he'll do something. He does score a lot of points. He had averaged 19 last year. He's 31, though. 39% from three-point range. $48 million for this year. So none of these guys that we mentioned or that Mark Stein mentioned have long-term deals. The biggest problem with Zach LaVine is his durability. To, you know, steal a line from John Jansen,
6: availability is the best ability.
5: That's right. And because in the last 4 years, he's played 25 games, 74 games, 32.

0: and 39. That's not being very available. Kobe White, 26 years old, 17.4 points per game, 36 from three. He is a free agent. Isaiah Joe is interesting. He'd be a guy coming off the bench, you would think, if you kept, I don't know, maybe he would start. I don't know. He averaged 11 points a game. He's 27 years old. He's got an $11 million contract and a club option next year, the following year, 27, 28. But he does shoot 40, but he did shoot 42% from
1: right.
0: three.
1: That's the thing. You're gonna get a marksman.
0: Yes, indeed. All right. 248-539-9797. Brandon, what's going on?
2: Hey guys, how's it going?
0: Good.
2: I don't like any of the names. Zach LaVine, not a good player. He's been hurt. You guys mentioned that.
0: Yep.
2: Isaiah Joe doesn't move the needle. I like CJ McCollum. I think we need a guy that can create his own shots, hit jumpers. If we're going to keep the core three of Oscar Thompson, if we want to use that term, Duren, you need a guy that can take the load off Cade. And CJ McCollum's been a guy that's been an awesome piece. If you guys watched the games last year,
0: oh yeah,
2: he torched us every single game we played CJ McCollum.
0: Let me ask you a question. Do you know how old CJ McCollum is?
2: I don't care how old he is.
0: All right.
2: I'm trying to win a championship.
0: Oh, I understand that, but you
1: By the time the season starts, or at least the start of the season, he's going to be 35.
0: Yeah.
1: 34 so, right now.
2: Yeah.
0: Look, he's a really good player. Great. Yeah. Are you getting better with age or worse?
2: So last year at 31 or 32, whatever he was, he was very good.
0: No, I was asking you if you were getting better or worse.
2: I now play in a Filipino basketball league because I'm the tall white guy.
0: Okay.
2: That they invite. So I don't shoot as many threes. I just they put me in the posts.
0: A Filipino
1: basketball league. How'd you get in it?
2: I married a Filipino wife. Mm. So I'm called an import.
0: Who's the best Filipino player in NBA history?
2: Funny enough, there's a guy named Rudy that played in the Filipino basketball league that played for Churchill in Livonia and came back. But no, I don't know who the best one is in the Filipino basketball league. But I do know that Dylan Harper and Jordan Clarkson represented for the Filipinos in our championship this year.
0: Really? Wow. Interesting.
2: Yeah, both Filipinos.
0: Maybe you could play on their capital team, the Manila Folders. Thanks, Brandon. You never heard that before? No.
1: You're hitting the dad jokes early.
0: That's not really a dad joke. All right, here's some text. I feel like everyone wants Duren gone. Maybe that's the way it should be, but if you instead kept him but got a true number two to stretch the floor, then he could potentially perform in the playoffs as well as he did in the regular season because of spacing.
1: I agree with that. It comes down to cost. How much are you paying Duren to stay? Mm-hmm. How much are you paying Asar Thompson to stay? And then what can you pay that number two shooter?
0: The Pistons' biggest issue in the playoffs was that Harris was the Robin to Cade's Batman. You're right. That is a problem. If Tobias Harris is your second best scorer,
1: I think we could all agree on that.
0: Yeah, that's
1: like that. That was the issue. Mm-hmm. And yeah, okay. Tobias Harris for a stretch of 6 or 7 games, right? I think it was he scored more than 20 points for 7 games in a row, and it was something he hadn't done all season long.
0: Right.
1: He was really good in the postseason until
0: the last two or three games. Right. Until look, I always joked about him because. You know, my friends in Philly, well, when he played with the Sixers in the playoffs, he, I wouldn't say disappeared, but when it came to clutch time, he was really soft. His shots were short. So we called him Playoff Tobias. And he didn't show up. Playoff Tobias did not show up until the very end, the last two or three games, because he was really good in the Orlando series, and he was good the first four or five games of the Cleveland series.
1: Right.
0: Or at least four. It might be time to start thinking like Cade is the Robin and you still need your Batman. Doing basically the same stuff he did in college, banged up and turnover ridden. Well, he was only in college 1 year. He does commit too many turnovers. But part of that reason is because he has the ball so much.
1: Right. Everything goes through Cade.
0: Right.
1: And so when you have a superstar, that is a lot of times going to be the way it has to be.
0: Yes.
1: But he also needs, if he has a game where he's, you know, he scores 18 points. You need to have somebody that's more reliable that can be.

0: a 30-point scorer, somebody that can be that other scorer where Cade's going to be your 28, 29, 30 points a game, but you've got to have that complement.
1: And the turnover is an issue. Look, like I just said, he will commit more because he has the ball more, but some of the turnovers are really just stupid turnovers, like really things where you're not thinking, you're just throwing the ball away. And that has nothing to do with being pressured.
2: Do you think some of that too also has to do with he's not surrounded by a lot of guys with offensive aptitude?
1: Yeah, and that's part of the reason what Trajan says. He said the last press conference, what they need is not just a stretch, you know, somebody who can shoot from the outside, somebody who can dribble the basketball, move the basketball.
0: Yeah.
1: Because, you know, with all due respect, it's a great story, but if Davis Jenkins is your second best guard, you're in trouble.
2: Yeah, I mean, like, Asor has a bit of a handle, but Duren doesn't.
1: No.
2: Robinson's catch-and-shoot guy. You don't really want him to take anyone off the dribble.
1: No.
2: So he's kind of, when he's on the court, he's kind of limited on who he passes the ball to where it would take pressure off him.
1: Look, not an excuse, but the fact that the whole Ivy thing just went wrong, whether it's injury, whether it's other stories. I mean, he was going to be the guy who can, you know, rest Cade a little bit and even playing together, Cade wouldn't have to have the ball so much, and we know what happened there. I'd take Duren back, but I would see what other teams offer him first. His playoff performance was abysmal, and that absolutely plays a factor. Absolutely plays a factor. There's no doubt.
0: Yeah.
1: Nassar Thompson needs a summer with Ben Wallace. He can be a star in Detroit by being first-team all-defense, or a guy who isn't afraid to get dirty and somehow find a way to get 8 to 12 here and there. I don't think Ben Wallace was getting 8 to 12 points. I should look that up. But Asor can get that as many points. They're just not.
0: Yeah, I mean, he averages, eight and a half.
1: They're on dunks. He just can't, for the most part, shoot from the outside or even from 10 feet.
0: No, when he got the ball on the wing, or if he got it behind the arc, there wouldn't anybody guard him.
1: No.
0: They didn't need to.
1: Right.
0: There's no threat there.
1: And that's part of the reason why Duren, I think, had problems, because it was the paint area.
0: Everybody was so compact, yeah.
1: Yeah, absolutely. All right, 248-539-9797. We got the cookie jar coming up next, 97.1.
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0: Can you hold it for me? Checkmate, bitches.
2: Now, Cookies is not here today, but we're going to still do the cookie jar, and I have Michael Steven Stone sitting right across from me, and I also have Paul Cera behind the glass. So I'm going to start with this one, which I think is very appropriate since we're in summer. How many scoops of ice cream is the perfect amount on a cone?
3: Wow. Well, I'm a slob, so I'm a twofold answer.
2: Okay.
3: If you're not putting any sprinkles on it.
2: Okay. I don't believe sprinkles belong on an ice cream cone.
3: Okay. Then it's two scoops. If you are putting sprinkles, we call them in Philly jimmies, chocolate jimmies.
2: Yeah.
3: One scoop because of the mess. So.
2: Yeah. Okay.
3: Well, I'd say two for a cone. I'm not a cone guy anymore, though.
2: No, everything's in a cup.
3: Yeah.
2: I'm kind of the same way, but every once in a while I do like a good cone.
4: Isn't it three? Isn't three the right answer?
2: Thank
4: one, you.
2: You
4: jam down in there. One, you put on top of that. And then the third one is the little, like for aesthetics.
2: Yes. And it is, I agree with you, three, because you do have to be able to fill the cone.
4: Yes.
2: And you pack it in there just a little bit. And
3: right.
2: then it's two on top of that. So a total of three scoops. And then it's up to you to make sure that you eat it quick enough so that you don't waste any of it. You can have some drips here and there, but.
3: Right.
2: You're going to have at least three.
3: Okay, let me ask you this. What type of cone guy are you? I'm a sugar cone guy.
2: I think sugar cone. I'm not a big fan of the waffle cone. I just think they're...
3: No,
2: too much cone.
3: But, yeah, for the waffle
2: sugar cone. Sugar cone is a little like TP one.
3: Yes.
2: Yes, yeah. Yeah, the other one that's, what do they call that, a cake cone?
3: Yeah, I think so.
2: I don't like that at all.
3: It's
2: like eating styrofoam.
3: Yes.
4: See, I like the... That too, but I like the waffle cone, I think. That's my favorite.
2: That's just too much cone. But, and if you go more than three scoops, then it becomes a balancing act. And you could lose one. And nobody wants a scoop down. Number two, if you never had to do one of these, which would you choose? Never have to eat, never have to breathe, or never have to sleep?
3: Well, if you never have to breathe, does that mean you're automatically dying?
2: No. These...
3: I'm just asking a question.
2: Okay, yeah. If these are all necessary for life, but you can survive as you are now, a very healthy individual, but you never have to eat, never have to breathe, or never have to sleep. So if you don't have to breathe, right? Okay, now all of a sudden, hey, you can go underwater.
3: Right.
2: You can do anything you want.
3: Well, there's my answer. I never have to breathe is obviously number one because I like to eat. So that's takes away that.
2: Okay.
3: And I like sleep.
2: Okay, Paul.
4: Yeah, I think I'm going to go with Stoney on this. It's tough because you think if you never sleep, you can get so much done. You can accomplish so much more than everyone else. But then you're the only person awake most of the time for those hours. So it's like you're just by yourself doing nothing. Everything's closed. So I think the answer is never have to breathe.
2: As a father of five, I'm going to go never have to sleep because of what you just said there, Paul. The middle of the night, when I, and this is why part of the reason why I just get up on the weekends because it's my

0: So West Coast, obviously, you get football that starts at 9 in the morning.
1: Mm-hmm.
0: And the reason I thought of this one, obviously, Lucy is 6 hours ahead of us.
1: Right.
0: And it's hard to be communicating with somebody that has that big of a discrepancy in time. I'll go ahead and answer. I think it's the central time zone. Because you then, when everything is Monday Night Football would start at 7:30.
1: Mm-hmm.
0: Sunday Night Football, same thing. You get your football earlier on the weekends. Now I'm talking about everything revolving around football, but it's all of your TV programming as well. Anything you want to watch, you have to wait so late and you're up so late. But if you're in the central time zone, you don't have to be, you know, as far back as they are on the West Coast. I think the central time zone would be perfect.
1: I'm going to go the Mountain Time Zone.
0: Okay.
1: Because it's closer to the Pacific time zone. So it's 2 hours difference as opposed to one.
0: Yeah.
1: But for programming, like news, you get your news. Let's say you watch the, people even watch the news anymore, but let's say your 11 o'clock news already will start at 10 as opposed to 11. Because they're like...
0: Wouldn't it start at 9?
1: No.
0: It's 2 hours different?
1: On the local. Because the Mountain time zone to the Pacific time zone is just like the central time zone is to the eastern time zone.
0: Oh, okay. So it's only 1 hour difference there.
1: For certain things.
0: For when they start the programming.
1: Plus, you mentioned, so your football, so your 1 o'clock football starts at 11 a.m.
0: Right. Game day then would start at 7 in the morning.
1: Yeah, a little more palatable.
0: Yeah. Well, I don't disagree, Paul.
2: I'm going with Pacific Standard Time because it's 3 hours behind. Like, Stoney, because to me, like, having Monday Night Football at, like, 5 p.m. would be crazy great. Because then the game's over, you could still do some stuff after the game. You don't have to go to bed immediately, depending on what shift you work. I mean, other than the fact that you have to deal with, you know, earthquakes and stuff, which I wouldn't be a fan of doing.
1: Right.
2: I think the timing of things, especially television, if it's live and it's not tape delayed to make sure it airs at 8, it'd be great.
1: But if you're, like... If you're living, okay, Pacific time, so let's just say you're living in the Los Angeles area. You know, you get off work at 5, football game starts at 8, you're stuck in traffic for the first half on your way home.
2: But if you live on the West Coast and there's an England game, that's a 6 o'clock game.
0: 6 in the morning,
2: you wake up at
0: yeah.
2: 6 a.m. You got football from basically 6 a.m. to like 10 p.m.
1: But who wants to wake up at 6 a.m. on a Sunday?
0: I mean, I'm already up. I got a chance to watch it without the kids.
2: Yeah, but Stoney, you're forgetting that football is the reason you would wake up for 6 a.m. You don't want to miss football.
0: Yeah, I don't have to do it all year. Mm-hmm. Just 17 Sundays.
1: I can't wait for our post-game show, the Germany game. I'm done working by like 1:30.
0: All right, we'll keep on moving here. Number four, F. Mary Kill. Got one of these in here. Printed books, e-books, or audio books?
1: I'm going to marry printed books. I still love holding a book.
0: Yep.
1: I'm going to F audiobooks.
0: Okay.
1: E-books, get rid of. I'm not into the e-books.
0: I'm along the same lines, except I would, the printed books, I would F those. And because I do like holding a physical book every once in a while, I just don't have the opportunity to sit down and actually do it very often. I would kill ebooks. I think reading on an iPad or like if I'm going to do that, I'm going to do some work and read about sports or something like that. Audiobooks, I'll marry those because active lifestyle. If I'm in my truck, I can listen to it. If I'm working around the house, I can have the AirPods in. I'll marry those.
2: So I'm along the same lines as you on this, John. I would F printed books. I would marry audiobooks. I'd kill ebooks. Because to me, it's like, if I'm going to read, I want the physical copy.
1: Right.
2: I want to actually, like, to me, that feels like I'm showing more support to the author than just, like, downloading something.
0: Yes. There's also something about turning a page.
2: Yes.
0: I agree with that.
1: The one thing that audiobooks has greatness for and also awfulness for, if there's a word, depending who's reading the book.
0: It. Yes. Yeah. All right, so I got three more I want to get to. We're going to have to do them quick. So just a one-off here. Where will Tarek Skubal be traded?
1: Milwaukee.
0: Okay.
2: The Yankees.
0: All right, I got the Dodgers. I think they make the investment, and just it's a long-term investment for them. Where will Dylan Larkin be traded?
1: Anaheim.
2: The Minnesota Wild.
0: I'm going to say... He's not traded. He's going to have to put on his big boy pants and live here in Detroit and play for Detroit. And-

0: bonus question. Who gets the better deal, Steve Yzerman or Scott Harris?
1: Wow, that is a...
2: I'm going to say Scott Harris.
3: I'll say Scott Harris.
0: He gets the hat trick, pun intended. And that's your cookie jar this Friday, 97.1. 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

0: When Detroit moves, the whole state talks. We're the part where it gets loud. 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
17: The telephone number is 248-539-9797. A very tame cookie jar today. Nothing real controversial.
18: No, not too much controversial. I mean, really all kind of revolves around how much ice cream you want on there or what it is that you don't want to have to do, eat, breathe, sleep. So some reaction on Twitch. Never sleep. We got a handful of them that say actually never sleep. I'm already there with barely sleeping between my early work schedule and taking care of house and kids. What do we got on
17: text
18: there?
17: Okay. If I never have to breathe, I would literally build a house underwater and treasure hunt.
18: Yeah, somebody did reference here, not necessarily treasure hunt, but you could literally sleep with the fishes. You could go full Godfather.
17: Stoney played the game wrong. If he chose to never sleep, he wouldn't have to worry about being up at 6 a.m. to watch football.
18: Yeah, there you go. It solves the time zone problem, too.
17: Yes, that's true, but I like to sleep. So I'm not playing the game wrong.
18: Well, I mean, I like to sleep, too. It just... I mean, I like to breathe and I like to eat. I think eat would probably be the one that I would...
17: Well, if you don't need to breathe if it's not going to kill you.
18: Right. So, well, you don't need to eat if it's not going to kill you either.
17: Yeah, but I like the taste of...
18: I do too.
17: Right. So to me, it's pretty obvious. Two things I like. One thing, I can't wait to breathe today. Let's get in the car and go
18: try the opposite right now.
17: Yeah. Well, let's go to the oxygen store. Remember when that was, they have oxygen bars? That was like a fad.
18: Oh, yeah, they had one in the airport, didn't they?
17: Mm-hmm.
18: At Metro there.
17: Bought my wife a Kindle for Christmas last year. She has used it 3 times. That's from Jay in New Baltimore.
18: Uh-huh.
17: Having lived in the Eastern, Central, and Pacific time zones, Eastern by far is the worst for sports for all the reasons John mentioned.
18: I agree.
17: Michigan geography should be Central.
18: Most people agree that Michigan, the state of Michigan, should be Central time zone.
17: Really?
18: Yeah.
17: I like the fact that we're Eastern time zone.
18: Why?
17: But here's why. Because I love summer. And being at the far end of the Eastern time zone in summer means it stays light till like 9:30.
18: Or later,
17: decent parts of the summer.
18: If you're up north, which I know you go up north every once in a while, it's

0: It could be 10:30.
1: Yeah, you play golf. Now, granted, fireworks, if you want to see them, usually start a lot later because you have to wait till it gets dark.
0: Okay, so for one day a year.
1: But you could tee off at 7 o'clock and play 18, no problem.
0: Yeah.
1: That's great.
0: I agree. That is.
1: So that's why I like our Eastern time zone here in Michigan. People are amazed if they come and visit. Oh, my God, it's still light here. Now, obviously, it still gets light later everywhere, but not as late as it does here.
0: Right. Now, I was still in the Eastern time zone when I went up to Canada, but I was further west than we are right now.
1: Right.
0: And I was 14 hours north of here, so it was light until after 11 o'clock. We had twilight almost till 11:30.
1: Wow.
0: It was awesome.
1: Yes. All right. But I do want to mention there looks like there's a hockey trade in the NHL.
0: Yeah, I just saw something about the Maple Leafs.
1: Yes. It has nothing to do with the Red Wings, but the Toronto Maple Leafs and Tampa Bay Lightning are finalizing a sign and trade involving unrestricted free agent Darren Radish, who is a really good player. He had a great year, great on the power play. Looks like it's going to be an 8-year deal with the Leafs for north of $8 million a year. So Tampa got worse, which, well, he was going to leave a free agent anyway. And I don't know if they're going to get much for him. Probably a late pick because he was going to be a free agent anyway. So they're.
0: Mm-hmm.
1: They're doing that, so good for them. Hopefully the Red Wings can do some stuff.
0: But yes.
1: Toronto will make the playoffs before the Wings will, even though they didn't make them this year.
0: Well, unless Dylan Larkin is back and Steve Yzerman finds a way to add to it.
1: By the way,
0: I don't think that Steve Yzerman is going to get what he wants in return for Dylan Larkin. And so I do think that there is a world where Dylan Larkin is still here. And he's going to have to suck it up. They're going to have to find a way to mend the fences. And then Steve Yzerman is going to be forced to go and add something to this team.
1: I disagree for a few reasons. Number one, the fact that they obviously don't see eye to eye. The only way Dylan Larkin is here this coming season, in my opinion, is if Yzerman's gone. You can't have an organization where you're arguably your best or your second best player, your captain, and the general manager, from what we hear, really haven't spoke meaningful things for over a year. That can't work. You can't have a guy come to training camp, start a season, demand. Quinn Hughes started in Vancouver. He said he wasn't going to be extended. He wasn't going to sign an extension, so he knew he was going to get traded, but it was never anything like, oh, my God, I hate this guy. I'm demanding. I think it's different. I don't see this working out the way you do. I could be wrong.
0: Well,
1: but I don't think so.
0: I think there's a lot of options. I do think that one is on the table.
1: 248-539-9797. Let's say good morning to Matt. What's up?
2: Hey, good morning, guys. So for me, the cookie jar, the book one, I would marry audiobook, F print book, kill ebook. Personally, for me, because I drive for my job all over the country.
1: Mm-hmm.
2: So in the past month, I've already gone through 8 books while listening to them because I would not have the time to just sit down and read them. So audiobooks for me is definitely the way to go.
0: I'm with you on that. What type of book do you like to listen to while you're driving?
2: So it's like fantasy type books, like Fourth Wing, A Court of Thorn and Roses. It's my friends got me into them. It's all like dragons and fairies and magic, and it's really good.
0: Okay, all right.
2: And I mean, Amazon's making one of them into a TV show. Coming soon, so it'll be really good. You guys will hear about it in the future.
0: Oh, okay. So you're going to have to be the one that says, "Well, the book was so much better than the movie."
2: Yeah, that's what I'm afraid of. Amazon does really good, but I'm afraid they're going to mess something up.
0: Yeah.
1: Thanks for the call. Appreciate it. Let's go to Nick. What's up, Nick?
3: Hey, what's up, Sony? How you doing?
1: Good.
3: Hey, man, I was just calling to let you know about. Our long summers have less to do with us being in the Eastern time zone and where we're proximated, like east or west, but it's more north or south.
0: Correct. That's why I mentioned it's when I was up in Canada, it was so much later. It does have a little bit to do that with where you are in the Eastern time zone, but it is.

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0: Well, we're going to get into some dad jokes a little later in the program, as we always do when I'm in for Jim Costa around this time of year. But Father's Day always has interesting memories for me, for sports and things like that. Obviously, my dad, as everybody, he passed away 2023 at the age of 96. And the memories I have about sports and my father are not that different than I think a lot of kids have. But we'd love to hear your best sports memories with your father and how your father influenced your fandom. 248-539-9797. I remember, you know, as a kid growing up, sports was always important. I remember specific things like the first baseball game I went to. They used to have, and the Tigers used to play Cincinnati during, it was like an exhibition game during the season to raise money for something. In Philly, we played the Orioles. It was an exhibition during the season. I remember that was like the first Phillies game I ever went to. And we used to go to a lot of Phillies games. And because the company my father worked for had like a box like behind the plate or whatever. And I remember going and asking my dad, and this is, you know, late 60s, you know, whatever, early in this, and more, most importantly, in the 60s and the early 70s. Dad, why are we going to the game? I mean, I love going. Why do we always go there? They're not very good because the Phillies stunk. In fact, the Phillies do have the record for most losses in Major League Baseball history.
1: Oh, did you witness that season?
0: No, not the season. I mean, historical.
1: Okay. Yeah.
0: I believe. He goes, Michael, they've stunk my whole life. We still go to games.
1: Yeah.
0: Because the Phillies did not win a World Series till 1980. So, but when I look back at sports memories of my dad, one was driving with him to watch him play volleyball at West Point. He had like, there was a, he was
1: like a men's league,
0: but they had this tournament they played at the Army is West Point. I remember doing that and just driving through a snowstorm and talking and things like that. But the game memories I have, the first time they ever played on Monday Night Football, the Eagles, was in, I think, 1969, I believe, something like that, 1970. And that's an infamous game because Howard Cosell got drunk in that game and had to leave the broadcast. But I didn't know. I was at the game. But it was really, really cold, or at least I thought it was really cold. And I remember leaving with my father, putting on like three layers of socks and sitting in the stands watching the Eagles play the Giants. And him, here, this will make you warmer. And he had a flask of...
1: Little sip.
0: Of brandy.
1: Yes. Uh-huh. Did it warm you up?
0: Oh, it warmed me up. Yeah. I didn't get effed up or anything like that, but it made me warm. And just those memories of just watching games with my dad.
1: Yeah, and for me, it was... I remember the first football game that my dad took me to. It was actually in East Lansing. A friend of ours was a Spartan fan. I think actually graduated from Michigan State and had a couple of tickets. So we went, and it was a 14-14 tie. But we sat like very at the very top, and it's probably why I love the things about sports that I love. College football, like that was kind of my first introduction. It was the 84 Tigers, and my dad used to, every morning, because there was a competition between me and my two brothers as to who was going to get the sports page in 84. So he would put one of our initials on the sports page. So when we came down, we knew we either had that first or that's the one I got to keep. And I still have some of those.
0: Wow.
1: And it's just spending that time with them or going to the Silverdome to watch the Lions. I remember those moments and how it was unique and special. We didn't go to a lot of games, but when we did, it was that great time. And sometimes my mom was there too. It's not to, right, to leave out my mom, but a lot of times it was just the dad and the boys.
0: Yeah. I mean, my father would go to, you know, when we go to baseball games, he would always keep score. And we eventually got Flyers season tickets. And he wasn't a huge hockey fan, but, you know, I loved it and my sister. So usually it was me and my sister. But when my father and I would go to the games, he'd buy the Philadelphia Daily News outside the Spectrum, and they had a little score thing, and he'd write, you know, whenever they scored the goals, penalty minutes, he'd be like, basically keep score. And then as we'd leave, he'd throw it in the trash can.
1: Mm-hmm.
0: It's like, well, what are you doing? I mean, why are you bothering to throw it? I don't know. I think it was just habitual from keeping score at baseball games.

0: times.
1: Right.
0: That he just, he had to do it.
1: Yeah.
0: Let's go to Mike. You're on 97.1.
2: Hey, guys. Good morning. As soon as you mentioned the topic, I had to call immediately because I'm proud of my dad. When I was 18 years old, which was in 1997, my older brother was 21, and for Christmas, we both opened Rose Bowl tickets and airplane tickets. My dad had bought my older brother and I tickets to fly out to Pasadena and have a week out there with an itinerary, you know, and it was amazing. So we fly out there, and I'm 18, older brother's 21. It's the morning of the Rose Bowl parade. We have to get up at like 4:30 in the morning and catch a bus and drive, and now it's 9 o'clock in the morning and the Rose Bowl parade's going on, or 10 o'clock, I don't remember exactly. And my older brother says to me, I'm basically sleeping, slunched over, but we made it to the Rose Bowl parade. My older brother says, holy moly, Mike, is that Dad? And I look, and he points to the middle of the Rose Bowl parade. And lo and behold, there's my dad with his best friend who had just flown in the night before, because my dad said I couldn't miss it. He said, I figured if I painted my face maize and blue and walked through the middle of the Rose Bowl parade, that you boys would find me. and we did. And before I let you go, I also want to say, go Blue. And as a kid, my dad also took me to Game 5, Tiger Stadium. I rushed the field. And I was at the NFC Championship game at like 11 years old, or 14 years old at RFK. So my dad was a Detroit sports nut, Michigan fan, and did anything and everything to show us boys how to be a sports fan. So thank you for letting me enjoy the memory.
0: All right.
1: Awesome. Thanks, Mike.
0: Appreciate it. 248-539-9797. Fritz.
1: Love those.
0: What's up, Fritz?
3: Hey, how's it going?
0: Good.
3: So I actually kind of underplayed it to the screener there. My dad was like the best when it came to sports. He's the sole reason I played hockey my whole life. And I mean, he's the type of dad, he put me in skates as soon as I could walk. And then I feel like I was there for like every monumental Michigan moment at the Big House, whether it be, I mean, not Michigan moment, but every like monumental moment. For example, he got us tickets to the Winter Classic when the Leafs took over our stadium and beat us out there in the freezing cold and snow. And I was also there for the first time we beat Ohio State. I think it was in like a long time. I think it was back in like 2010 or 11 or something. But I got to rush the field. I was there for the big chill. I was there for the Notre Dame night game with Denard Robinson throwing the game-winning pass, I believe. My memory could be a little off, but yeah, I feel like I was there for pretty much every like historical moment in Michigan Stadium history, like since I've been born. It's amazing. Like, go Blue for life, thanks to my dad.
1: All right. Yeah, that was Denard to Roy Roundtree.
0: Roundtree, yeah, absolutely. Let's go to, by the way, I mentioned this to you off the air. You know you're getting old, I saw on social media, Mario Manningham Jr.
1: Yep.
0: Getting an offer from Michigan. And then Charles Woodson Jr. already.
1: Oh, yeah. Well, and John Runyon Jr., he's already been there and gone.
0: Yeah.
1: He was my road roommate my second year at Michigan. So,
0: Mike, what's happening?
4: Hey, how you doing?
1: Good morning, Mike.
4: I remember this memory when I was about 10 years old. I was playing Little League, and it was 2002, and it was super hot out. And I told my dad, he always came to all my games, and I told him, hey, just hang out of the van, and just, you know, whatever. I was like, just honk the horn here and there when the Wings score. Okay. He kept honking the horn over and over. It was game 7 against Colorado, 2002. He kept honking the horn. I'm like, all right, he's just messing with me. Then after the game, I found out, no, he was being real. He won, what, 7-0, I think, in that game 7 in 2002.
0: Yeah.
4: And I was like, why do you keep honking the horn? He said honk the horn when they score. Now I'm like, okay, yeah, I thought he was messing with me, but yeah, no, he was.
1: That's a great memory. Saying,
4: you know, I couldn't watch it, I couldn't listen to it. I was playing ball, and he

0: He kept honking the horn. Like,
1: did your buddies ask you, why does your dad keep honking the horn? What's your old man doing?
0: Well, because usually he would hang out, you know, in the stands or on, you know, on the fence, you know, and watch. And, you know, I could always tell when he was there. He had this specific whistle. He could whistle, like, you could hear it a mile away. He just could do it with his lips. It's the loudest thing I've ever heard in my life. But, yeah, he kept, I was like, yeah, it's super hot out. We just sit in the van. But, yeah. So that was my memory.
2: Thanks for the call. It's funny he mentioned the whistle. My father, I can't even do it. I can whistle like, but I can't. Right. He used to put his
1: two fingers
2: in his mouth and do something that made this loud whistle. But we'd be playing sports in the park across the street and up, and our house was like six houses up. So it was I could never see him. But when it was dinner time, you heard the whistle. Like a half mile away.
1: Same thing with my dad. Like, I can't do it. Like, he would just curl his lip somehow. And then all of a sudden, like, we would be riding around our bikes in Clawson, and we could be two blocks away. We hear dad's whistle, and we all came running. It was time to go in.
2: 248-539-9797. We'll take more of your phone calls, your great sports memories with your father, celebrating Father's Day, and how did your father influence your fandom right here, 97.1?
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3: 248-539-9797. I don't know if anybody's seen the video, but they just showed it on Get Up. Tyler Kolek of the New York Knicks didn't play that much. He played a little bit in the regular season. Anyway, guard, white guy.
4: Right.
3: The parade, he's trying to get to the area where it's barricaded. And the cops didn't think he was a player.
4: Right. They tried to kick him out. Sir, you got to go back. Got to get out of here.
3: Yeah.
4: Mm-hmm. Yeah.
3: Racial profiling. All right. Let's go to Aaron. What's up?
5: Hey, how you guys doing?
3: Good.
4: Good.
5: So I'm from Madison Heights, but I ended up moving to Philly a couple years out of high school.
3: Okay. Where in Philly?
5: I lived right off Broad Street.
3: Okay.
5: So I had my dad come in for the Wings and Flyers game. And I'm like, yeah, we'll go. It was 1 o'clock, I think, on a Sunday. And I was like, let's go to the bar. We'll have a couple beers, get some appetizers. And we're sitting there, and we look up, and the game's on. I'm like, what? I'm like, what's going on here? I look on my phone, and they moved it up an hour. So we jumped on the subway and made it for the second and third period, and we had a blast.
3: That's pretty cool.
4: Yeah.
5: Yeah, it was pretty funny, but it was something I'll never forget with my father. Best, and it was a good memory.
3: Best two periods you ever saw, probably, right?
4: Could be. I mean, think about the time, and you mentioned a lot of the sporting events you go to. I mentioned some of them I went to. For the memories that I have, my dad, more it was playing sports with him.
3: Oh, really?
4: Yeah, because...
3: Softball.
4: And you used to play down at Softball City, which was right off of 8 Mile. It was the old State Fairgrounds, which I believe is just an Amazon distribution center now. But to be able to play with him, my older brother, and at Troy Baptist, they had a gym. And we would always play men's league pickup basketball. And I just always remember my dad taking us along to be able to play along with the guys.
3: I remember finally beating my father in golf once. It was actually on my birthday. So that was, hopefully he didn't let me do it, but I was in my 30s.
4: Yeah. So he was a good golfer.
3: He was all right. Well, I'm not a good golfer. Yeah, he was a very good athlete. I mean, he had a baseball scholarship to Duke, but didn't go because of the war.
4: Right.
3: He played on the high school basketball team at famous Overbrook High School in an alumni game, where it was the old guys like him against the current players on the high school. Mm-hmm. The tallest guy in the alumni couldn't play, so my father got stuck having to guard this kid from the high school team at the time.
4: Yeah.
3: His name was Will Chamberlain.
4: Oh.
3: Yeah.
4: Mm-hmm. Huh.
3: Yeah. Will went to Overbrook High School. All right. Yeah.
4: Mismatch.
3: A little bit, yeah. Brad, you're on 97.1.
6: How you guys doing this morning?
3: Good.
6: Good. I'm just calling to tell a little story about my dad. He was a retired Detroit firefighter. I'm an active Detroit firefighter now. My nephew's on the job now. My uncle, his brother was a fireman. My brother was a fireman. So anyways,
4: family business.
6: I'd be able to bring the rig by every now and then on the northeast side of Detroit. So the one day he comes by and brings a rig, and he goes, hey, Bradley, come on, we're going to go on the fire truck. It was a big 100-foot aerial with a bucket in the back. So I got to sit up there on his lap and drive the back of the fire truck when I was a little boy. Never will forget that ever.
3: That's great.
4: That's awesome. What's a great
6: memory.
4: When
6: you hear the stories, like when you guys said the whistle thing, he would do the same thing. He'd curl up the little bottom lip there and go, and I go, oh, time to come home.
3: Yeah.
4: Yeah, it feels like it's a lost skill. Can you do it?
6: I can't.
3: No.
6: I never got it from him for some reason. I don't know why.
3: Me neither. Thanks for the call.
6: We had a lot of fun.
3: Appreciate it. 248-539-9797. We got some texts as well. My dad definitely made me the Tigers fan I am today. I grew up learning from him everything about 68 and 84.

0: teams, and we always talked about the current teams every day. We used to listen to games together, even if we were in different states. He passed away in 2016, and I was fortunate enough to be able to spread his ashes at home plate at the old Tiger Stadium, Derek in Southfield. That's very cool. I remember telling my dad football was dumb. He told me to watch a game with him and taught me the basics of it. I was 11. I'm now 48 and a diehard fan because of him. That's from Diana in Clinton Township. Dad and I were at the ALDS game in 2006 when we beat the Yankees. We were both so happy, jumping up and down, chanting, "We beat the Yankees." Dad always instilled a love of the game, being my coach throughout my adolescence. We go to every home Lions game together and looking forward to Munich with him this fall.
1: Oh, that's cool.
0: That's yeah. Really cool. My dad used to take me to Plymouth Whalers games when I was a kid, which is when I fell in love with hockey. That's from Andrew in Livonia. That was a great, well, now you can see the U.S. you know, developmental team, but the Whalers was an inexpensive way to get to see hockey. You got to see great players before they became great stars in the NHL. Dad took us to a Lions game, 1965, at Tiger Stadium, Thanksgiving. It snowed, then home to mom's cooked dinner. Such a memory. That's from Randy. Mm-hmm. My dad and I would go to at least one Wings game a year at the Joe. He was retired Detroit Police Department that would get us lost with his shortcuts every time. Miss him so much. That's Trish in Macomb. 248-539-9797. Jamel, you're on 97.1.
2: Good morning, fellas. How we doing? John, go blue.
1: Yep, go blue.
2: Yeah, so when I was 6 years old, so we're talking maybe back in 97, my father took me to the old Tiger Stadium for Tiger's Day. And that was like the first sporting event that we ever, you know, shared together. It was pretty cool. Got to go there before they, you know, eventually tore it down a couple years later. But it's something with my father that I never forget. It was pretty far.
1: What do you remember where you sat?
2: I think we sat. We might have been by the Tigers dugout. I think we sat on like the third base side.
1: Okay.
2: Yeah.
1: Yeah, that's always one of those memories. You could see the vision of you know, being there with your dad, and also the view you had of the field.
2: Yeah, and then the last Tigers game that we shared, I think it was about 10 years ago. Unfortunately, it's kind of hard to go to him now because, you know, he's gotten way older now and his mobility is cut down, but I feel like with your father, a sporting event, you know, baseball game, football game, whatever, that's a cool, like, father-son.
0: Yes, it is.
2: That you tend to hold on to, you know?
0: No mm-hmm. doubt. Thank you, Jamel. Appreciate the call. 248-539-9797. Drew, what do you know?
3: Good morning, guys. And happy Father's Day to you all.
0: Thank you.
3: So it's like end of March, 97, my Wings fandom is at its peak. You get a phone call. My mom and dad are divorced. My dad scrambles to get a hold of my mom. Hey, I need you to get Drew to work for right now because one of the guys that he worked with wasn't able to attend the Wings Avs game on March 26th, 1997. And I got to go. He's like, "Hey, do you want?" Guy's name was Jimmy. He said to my dad, "He goes, hey, do you want to take Drew?" Because I used to go to dad's work where he worked at in rollerblade rounds. Everyone knew I was obsessed with hockey. And I got to. We went to Hooters and Taylor on the way up, and then went to the game, and it was something I'll never ever ever forget. Still got the ticket stubs.
1: What was the better memory, going to Hooters or or the game?
3: Definitely, honestly, going to Hooters. They sang happy birthday to me. It wasn't even my birthday. It was awesome. So, you know, and that was when that franchise was at its peak in the late 90s, and I was 10 years old at the time. It was absolutely incredible. But hope you guys have a happy Father's Day.
0: All right, thanks for the call. Okay, so you mentioned Hooters. So I want to mention something about my dad. It had nothing to do with sports. I told you earlier that I went to London for a week for a high school trip.
1: Yeah.
0: And I was...
1: You didn't walk in on them when you got back, did you?
0: No, I wasn't exactly experienced at the time. I'll put it that way. So I get to the hotel in London, unpacking everything in my toiletry kit, and there's this thing that's like wrapped in like gift wrap.
1: He sent you with...
0: He opened it up with, and it was a pack of rubbers.
1: He goes, just in case.
0: With a note. Good luck.

0: stuck in Europe. Needless to say, they weren't used.
1: No?
0: No.
1: No.
0: But it's a thought that counts, Lou. Yeah. Jim, you're on 97.1.
2: Yeah, good morning.
0: Good morning, Jim.
2: Yeah, so listen, I was in 1971. I was 19 years old, and my father won tickets to the All-Star game, baseball All-Star game at Tiger Stadium. He won them from a local radio station. And we had front row seats, left field, upper deck. And that was the game when Reggie Jackson hit it off the light pole. I believe it was like right center field. But quite a shot. And I don't ever remember seeing a ball hit that hard or that far in my life.
1: Yeah, that's a great memory.
2: Yeah, it was, I think there was, probably, if I recall, 5 or 6 home runs hit that game. But, yeah, it was a pretty amazing sight.
0: Thanks for the call. Appreciate it. 248-539-9797. We'll take more of your phone calls and texts at Father's Day Memories 97.1.
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2: We got the blind ranking coming up at 9 o'clock. But we're talking Father's Day. You know, it is Sunday. And we want to know your favorite sports memories with your dad. Or if you're a dad, maybe you have some with your kid. Maybe. I don't know. Also, how much your father influenced your sports fandom.
3: Before we go to the calls, I do want to ask Paul, because he shared a great story with me about his dad, because his dad grew up here. And Paul, you're obviously a Miami fan.
4: Yeah, he grew up here. He was in the Coast Guard, so he bounced around from like North Carolina, South Carolina, Florida. And he really liked Florida. So when he got out, he moved up because he's from here. So he came up here. He worked a little bit, saved some money, and then went down to Florida because he wanted to live there because he liked it so much. But he was a big sports fan from here. But when I was growing up, he always taught me to like root for the teams there because that's where I'm from. So that's the reason why all the Miami teams are my teams, because normally in a household, I probably rooted for all the Detroit teams because that's what he rooted for. But he was like, no, you're rooting for the Dolphins, you're rooting for the Hurricanes, you're rooting for, you know, those teams, the local teams. And then so like the Detroit teams became my like second teams because I watched him root for them. And the Miami teams became his second teams, not above his Detroit teams, but that's sort of way I became a fan.
2: How about, what if he told you, you know, I think you should root for the Detroit teams? How would your fandom have changed?
4: Well, for the Dolphins recently, it wouldn't have changed much.
2: Yeah.
4: But it would have been weird.
2: I know.
4: I don't even know what that would be.
2: It's crazy. I mean, the Heat won
4: some
2: titles.
4: It's like you grew up. It would be so weird for you to not root for the Philly teams. Well, it would just been weird.
2: Yeah. Well, it is weird that when Detroit plays Philly, that I root for Detroit. And my friends and family still can't understand.
4: See, I haven't got that far yet. Yeah, I always root for the Florida teams to win. So.
2: I have my weird reasoning, but whatever. Mike, what's up?
5: Hey, guys. How are you this morning?
2: Good.
5: All right. A throwback story from the 80s from the Pistons. So my dad got Pistons tickets under the basket, front row, you know, I'm maybe 8, 9 years old, and Hakeem Olajuwon is playing. And I'm like, wow, look at how big that guy is. And he had, you know, his leg looked a little different colored. I'm like, Dad, why does his leg look like that? My dad, he had a really dry sense of humor, so he threw away comments like, hey, he's got a wooden leg. So I'm like, my God. And so the whole game, he's snatching rebounds. He's doing spin-around jumpers. I'm like, my God, that's a wooden leg. So the whole time, I thought, he had a wooden leg. So years later, I brought that up. My dad just started laughing at me. He's like, you believe that? it's a very good memory from my childhood. It was really funny. And the way I found out that it wasn't true was I started bragging to my friends the next week. Oh, yeah, I went to the Pistons game. Hakeem Olajuwon, he's got a wooden leg, and they're like, you're so stupid. What are you talking about? So, yeah, great memory from the 80s.
3: He got you.
2: Thanks for the call. Appreciate it.
5: He got me.
2: 248-539-9797. Let's go and say hello to Dave. What's up?
6: Hey, good morning, guys. How you doing?
3: Good.
6: Hey, I got a couple quick ones, and I got a personal thing for John on Father's Day, if that's okay.
3: Sure.
6: But my father, he passed away when I was 11, so I have early memories, and that's okay. I mean, that's what I have. I do remember being introduced to the Masters back then, first time I ever seen it. Arnie, you know, that's where I learned about all that. But he loved football, and he always had me go get him a beer. And he drank these Pfeiffer long necks, and that's when Detroit had 30 breweries, and Pfeiffer was made in Detroit. But I'd open up that bottle while I was in the kitchen. I'd take the smallest little sip, just a little, wet my beak a little bit to make sure I didn't get caught. So I do remember that. And then he took us to Tiger Stadium once for a football game, of all things. And so the teams go in at halftime. And I said, Dad, where'd the guys go in that? And he says, oh, they'll be back. It's a doubleheader. So that was a big laugh for a kid. Yeah, for a kid. And then, John, I met Jack last year, son Jack, down in that state below us to the south. He

0: played on a team with my grandson, Evan.
1: Okay.
0: Baseball. And I guess the grandparents had brought him. But anyhow, I just in passing, we were leaving, and he was changing his shoes in the parking lot. And he was just as polite, kindest little greeting, you know. And I said, yeah, that's just what you'd expect from a Michigan man. So that was cool.
1: Oh, thanks, Dave.
2: No, it's not a Michigan man thing. It's what you would expect. It's what you would expect from a Jansen.
1: Well, thank you. Yeah, he's actually down in that state right now as well. He's down in Toledo. First pitch is at 9 o'clock.
2: Oh, okay.
1: Yeah.
2: Is he like baseball or football better?
1: For him, it's much like me. It's whatever you're doing that day.
2: Okay.
1: So today, he'll tell you baseball. Monday, he'll maybe tell you football because he's got football workouts.
2: Okay. So is he going to play high school baseball?

0: Pretty sure it was June 7th, 1997. My dad scored tickets to the Stanley Cup final.
1: Nice.
0: At the Joe. And, you know, the whole time I was wondering who he was going to go with. And, you know, he never kind of said. I assumed he was going to take one of his buddies. He worked at Chrysler, so he couldn't afford two tickets. About 20 minutes before he's getting ready to leave, he tells me to, you know, get ready, get in the car. Don't ask any questions. You know, I remember walking into the Joe with him at the game. And, you know, we walked all the way up. Our backs were against the wall at the Joe. But just being there for that, I was the biggest hockey fan, huge Yzerman fan. And I'll never forget that. Like, that's probably the greatest sports moment of my life, just being there with him, celebrating. Got one of those ugly brown brim starter hats, the champ hat, somewhere at his house now. And my love of sports started there, and it'll continue with my kids.
1: All right. Thanks for the call. Appreciate it. 248-539-9797. All right, John, because we have so many calls, what I'm going to do when we take each call, I'm going to ask each of our listeners or callers a dad joke.
2: Okay.
1: Okay. That way we'll get our dad jokes in, because otherwise I don't know if we'd have time to do it.
2: It sounds like a great plan.
1: Okay. Because I know you want to do dad jokes.
2: Uh-huh. Right. Yeah.
1: So let's go to Jeff. What's up, Jeff?
3: Oh, I don't have a dad joke because I'm the first caller after that.
1: No, we're going to give you the question for the dad joke. That's what we're going to do.
3: Oh, okay.
1: For instance, Jeff, before your question, how do you make holy water?
3: Oh, man, I don't know.
1: You boil the hell out of it.
3: Oh, hey. Very good. Very good. Love it. Thanks for the conversation, guys. I'm enjoying the show this morning.
2: Thank you. Thank you. What'd you call for?
3: Well, my dad, we had a television. I was 8 years old, and Stoney can appreciate this because of Hockey Night in Canada. I was driving to work the other day, and they said that CBC won't be televising the games.
1: It's awful.
3: We had a television. This was about, I'm 65 years old, and we couldn't get Channel 9 in on the television unless you held the channel selector like halfway between 9 and 10 for Channel 9. And so we, for one hockey season, me and my dad, literally every Saturday night, I was about 9 years old. It was like 1970. We would watch Hockey Night in Canada, the whole game, and we would take turns holding the chain. We took the television to the repair shop, and they said he couldn't fix it. So we literally would hold the channel selector in between the two channels so we could watch Hockey Night in Canada. And we ended up watching Hockey Night in Canada the whole time I grew up in that house. Every Saturday night, it became a tradition. And me and my dad used to laugh about how much trouble we went through to watch the games. And I just have tremendous memories of being with my dad and watching those games till I moved out of the house.
1: All right. Thanks for the call. Did I ask you a question yet, Jeff?
3: Yes.
2: Yeah, here's the first one.
1: Okay, I'm sorry. I lose track sometimes. Chuck, what's up?
4: Hey, how you guys doing? Beautiful morning out.
1: Beautiful morning. Hey, Chuck, first I have a question for you.
4: Okay.
1: What's the difference between the Rolling Stones and a Scottish farmer?
4: Oh, geez. Oh, I know so many dad jokes, but I have not heard of that one.
1: The Rolling Stones saying, hey, you, get off my cloud. The Scottish farmer says, hey, McLeod, get off my you.
4: Oh, my gosh. Oh, that's awesome, Stoney. Oh, man.
2: Chuck, what you got?
4: Well, when I was elementary school, I went to Resurrection Catholic School in Hamtramck, and I was not one of the, I guess you could say, most disciplined kids, but the sister superior liked me, and my dad and his cousin, my dad's cousin, always had tickets to Tigers games. So my dad would come and get me out of school and take me to Tiger games when, you know, they all had day games in the springtime. And that's where I learned a lot of the players' chants, like, come on, Bill, give us a thrill. Come on, Willie, knock it silly. And the first time my dad ever let me say a bad word was, come on, L, give him hell. And I was 5 years old. And later that year, when the Tigers won the series in 68, we were driving downtown. My dad and my uncle were in the front seat of my dad's convertible. My sister and myself were sitting on the top of the back seat, and we called it back then. A wino jumped on the side of the car, put his arm around me.

0: and said, "You better enjoy this sun." And I still remember these words. "You better enjoy this sun because you ain't going to see another one for a long time."
1: Oh.
0: And awesome, awesome, fantastic memories. And one last thing, in LK Lines last year, went to one of the games late in the season. He hit a home run in left field. We were sitting right behind the fence in left field. And the next time up, he had another one that looked like it was going to be a home run. It hit the top of the fence, bounced back in play, and I believe that would have been his 400th home run if that would have just cleared it by 2 inches.
1: Wow.
0: But unbelievably great memories. And tell Mike Valenti that, you know what, yes, you can remember things happened when you were, you know, 3, 4, 5 years old. Those are burned in my mind and will never go away.
2: Thank you, Chuck. 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
8: 248-539-9797. A lot of great response to Father's Day memories with your dad with the sports deal and influence he had on you. And we're going to ask each of you a dad joke as well. Let's go to Josh. What's
9: Josh,
8: up?
9: How you doing?
8: This is Josh. All right, he's gone. Let's go to, Josh, you here there now? No, all right, get rid of Josh. All right, let's go to Jake, you're on 97.1. Oh, I know what I think I'm doing.
9: Oh.
8: I'm hitting the wrong side of the, I don't know what the hell is going on here.
9: Hold on, we got to get this reset here.
8: All right, hold on. Then, in the meantime, I'll just tell you the dad jokes, all right?
9: While you're figuring this one out, I'll
8: who's
9: ask you
8: this?
9: One.
8: Is this Jake?
10: Yes, I'm here.
8: Okay.
9: Hey, Jake, how you doing?
8: Maybe it wasn't my fault. Go ahead. What's up, Jake?
10: Good. Good morning, guys.
9: Hey, I got a quick dad joke for you. You ready?
10: Well, very.
9: All right. What's the problem with dating a girl with a lazy eye?
10: Ooh. That's a good one. I don't know.
9: She's always seeing someone on the side.
10: That's pretty solid. I'm going to need that. I got my first kid due here at about 5 days now as a due date. So
9: there you go. Save them up.
10: Start banking up on these. That's right. So I'll preface my story really quick. I grew up with an interesting situation. My dad is actually a radio personality in Detroit here for WCSX. And him and I are huge Springsteen fans. So he got me into all the good music. I started listening to him just like any little boy, listen to his dad's music as he would. And so we got a lot of cool opportunities growing up, tons of concerts and all that. But one of my favorites was 2016. Springsteen came to the Palace.
8: River Tour.
10: And my dad, yep, exactly, amen. I got that jacket too. We had media passes to go back and interview Little Steven, the guitarist. Got to hear all about his music program and keeping music in schools and stuff. And so it was a great experience. It was an awesome concert. But as the concert's getting ready to start, we're sitting second row. The lights go down, and I look to the right of me, and two seats down, in walks Bob Seger and sits right down. So I got to listen to a 3.5-hour Springsteen concert sitting next to Bob Seger.
8: That's pretty awesome. Do you have the T-shirt with him, with Seger and Bruce together, with actually Ken Calvert, God rest his soul? Have you seen that T-shirt?

0: Oh, I have not, but oh, yes, it's
1: a great one from the glory days of the time. Absolutely. All right.
0: I wore a Born to Run t-shirt that day. Still have a media sticker on it. Have not washed it since.
1: Thanks for the call. Appreciate it. Let's, there we go. All right. Let's go to, now we go to Jake. What's up, Jake?
2: Hey, what's happening, guys?
1: Jake, I have a question for you first. You ready?
2: What's there, brother?
1: Why shouldn't you buy pants from Ukraine?
2: No idea.
1: Because Chernobyl fall out.
2: Okay, I get it. I'm down. Oh, man. Well, good show this morning.
3: Thank you. Thanks, Jake.
1: It's just worth it just to see Jansen. I wish we had video today.
3: Sorry, Jake. You're part of the conversation, and I just can't. Stoney starts laughing when he's reading the intro.
4: No, this is on Twitch, Stoney, so they can see him.
1: Oh, okay.
3: All right. So, go ahead, Jake.
2: Oh, man, just listen to the stories. I don't have a joke. I have life moments with my dad other than some great times at Tiger Stadiums back in the 70s. But when I went to school out in Kansas, I'm 18 years old, and Dad says, "Hey, son, I just want to let you know something. Women are a little more aggressive in college than they're in high school." And I'm like, "Well, okay, Dad." He says, "Well, if you just keep your underwear on, everything's going to be okay." And he gave me a wink, and he drives off. So,
3: life lessons. Advice, but...
1: That's right. It's always life lessons. Thanks for the call. Appreciate it. Let's go to Mike. What's going on, Mike?
5: Hello, guys.
1: Hey, Mike, I got a question for you.
5: Yes, sir.
1: What do you call a cow with no legs?
5: I have no idea.
1: Ground beef.
5: Not bad.
1: Thank you.
5: All right, my first sports one is my dad was a huge Detroit cop, very intimidating, didn't say much. But when he said it, you listened to him. He said to me when I was a kid, he said, "Get in the car, boy. You're going golfing with me." He's a good golfer. I'm nervous as heck. And then when I went there, his golf mates were Mike Lucci, Wayne Walker, and Charlie Sanders.
1: Wow.
5: Yeah, and I got to meet them all. He never told me he was going to or anything like that. His favorite thing Sunday morning is answer the door in his underwear when the Jehovah's Witnesses came over. And they'd all start going, "Oh, my God." He's going, "Where are you going? You got me up. Let's talk." And my very last one is I stole his favorite Cadillac because this girl's been, I've been trying to chase her for the longest time. And I finally hooked up with her, snuck the vehicle back, went to breakfast. Everything was all right, sitting there with my brother and my mom. And he came down the steps because you hear the third step creak. And he goes, "You forgot these," and dropped a pair of panties into my Cheerios. And just started laughing and walked out the door. And I thought that was the coolest thing. He didn't turn me in. And I stuffed it down my T-shirt. And my mom says, "What's wrong with your shirt?" Which I spilled my milk. My brother goes, "No, there's something in it." And I ran up the steps. Just fun memories of my dad.
1: Your father sounds like a wild guy. I love that. Love it. Let's go.
3: We're up against it.
1: Oh, okay.
3: Yeah.
1: We'll get to some more later. All right. We're going to have a blind ranking coming up. Or no, cookie jar.
3: No, blind ranking
1: coming up next. I'm sorry.
3: At 9:02.
1: Stay with us. We got some more jokes for you, too, coming up later. 97.1.
3: Well, we went to...

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5: Eric Skubal on the Hill. Pregame around 6:25. Here on 97.1. All right. I have no idea what I'm in for.
6: I'm glad that you led off with the Tigers at Comerica Park tonight, because I said, you know, I had something to do with the Tigers game at Comerica tonight. And after the game, Nelly will be performing. So if you have tickets to the game, all you need to do is show up to the game and stick around, and you get to watch a performance by Nelly. And so today's...
5: If it has anything to do with Nelly's songs, then I have no clue.
6: No. Okay. It actually has... Nelly is not on this list, okay, or none of his songs.
5: Okay.
6: But I am going to ask the musical genius that is Mike Stone to rank the top 10 best rappers of all time. No one better suited than you.
5: Oh, yes.
6: To be able to rap.
5: It's almost like Star Wars. I know enough that I think I'll do okay.
6: Okay, and this list was put together. I've obviously not my number one genre, and yes, I'm guessing it's not yours either.
5: Probably not.
6: Probably not. All right, yeah. Has Bruce ever done a rap song?
5: No.
6: Has he ever done a collaboration with any rappers? That's kind of the big thing now.
5: Not really. He had this one song that they thought was leaning one way, and it really...
6: It wasn't.
5: It was called Rocky Ground.
6: Nah. Okay. All right. So let's get into this, because this one was the research. My wife grew up in Southern Cal.
5: Okay.
6: And so she knows much more about this. It's kind of more her thing. And so we put this together, and I will preface this. Like, if there's somebody not on here,
5: blame your wife, not you.
6: Yeah. Okay. Well, yeah. And just, you know, come on, take it easy. Okay. If there's not somebody on here, we would love to hear exactly who that might be. Okay. But I'm going to start off with...
5: How many are we doing here?
6: 10.
5: 10, okay.
6: 10, top 10.
5: All right.
6: All right. Yeah. And so this is the top 10 rappers as ranked by one, Mike Stone.
5: Okay.
6: First artist I'm going to give you is the Beastie Boys.
5: They were definitely revolutionary, and they were early.
6: Uh-huh.
5: But I think there's so many better ones than them that I'm going to give them 9.
6: 9, okay. All right. Beastie Boys come in at 9. I think that might be all right. And so number 2, well, at least the one I'm going to say, we'll see where you rank them. This guy is better known probably to the current generation as an actor, but started off as a rapper, LL Cool J.
5: LL Cool J. I'm just trying to think of all the others in history.
6: So. Uh-huh.
5: I'm going to give him...
6: I'm going to knock you out.
5: Yeah, I'm going to give him 8.
6: Mama said knock
5: 8.
6: You out. Oh, 8. Okay. LL Cool J.
5: Mm-hmm.
6: Coming in at number 8. All right, mm-hmm. So I'll mark him off my list. Let's move on here to Run DMC.
5: I'm going to give them 5. I know it's 6. 6.
6: 6? Okay. All right, scratch that out. Run DMC.

0: A couple of collaborations that were always pretty good. All right, so let's see. We're down to my fourth offering, Jay-Z. Where do you rank Jay-Z all time as a rapper?
1: I'm not a huge Jay-Z fan, per se.
0: Okay. Wouldn't have guessed that.
1: I know he's... I'm just trying to think of some of the other ones who are probably better. He's kind of, you know, safer. I'm going to put him at 7.
0: Oh, wow. Jay-Z comes in at 7. You're really loading up the bottom of this list here.
1: I know.
0: All right.
1: Because I have high hopes for the top of the list.
0: Okay. All right. So we've got Jay-Z there. So now let's move on to Kendrick Lamar.
1: I'm going to put him at 5.
0: All right, we're moving on to number 6 here. And this is one of my all-time favorites. And you can see him just about everywhere. His Olympic coverage is second to none. Let's go with the D-O-double-G Snoop Dogg.
1: God damn, I should have. I'm going to have, by no choice, I'm going to have to...
0: You can't put Snoop at 10.
1: I might have to.
0: Snoop at 10?
1: Well, I'll put him at 4.
0: Okay. Well, don't let me talk you into anything.
1: You know, I'll leave him out to put him at 4.
0: Okay.
1: You're right, he shouldn't be 10.
0: Snoop Dogg coming in at number 4. So we still have available
1: 1, 2, 3, and 10.
0: 3 and 10. Currently, we're sitting at Snoop Dogg at 4, Kendrick Lamar at 5, Run DMC at 6, Jay-Z at 7, LL Cool J at 8, and Beastie Boys come in at number 9. So we got 4 spots available, and so let's now move on to Lil Wayne. Sorry, Lil.
1: 10.
0: Okay, Lil Wayne comes in at 10. Wow. Okay. Actually, I think you're doing a pretty good job here. All right, we got 3 left.
1: Mm-hmm.
0: Let's go with Eminem.
1: Well, he'd be my favorite of them, okay. But there's somebody else who I think is probably number 1. So I'm going to put Eminem at 2.
0: Okay. Oh, Eminem's at 2. All right. I put that in the wrong spot. All right. So let's move on. We've got 2 left. The Notorious B.I.G.
1: 3.
0: All right, he comes in at 3. And then the only one left on the list, Tupac.
1: Yes.
0: All right, so you saved the
1: Tupac and Eminem, yes.
0: Most everybody would agree Tupac would be at number 1.
1: Right.
0: And maybe I should have put him in there earlier. You probably would have still put him at number 1. You were just waiting for him.
1: It was either 1 or 2. I was holding out for Tupac, Eminem, and actually, you know...
0: Anybody that you're a
1: Nas.
0: Fan of?
1: Nas.
0: Nas, yeah, Nas was just off the list.
1: And although I was just praying that you didn't come with me with Drake.
0: Yeah, we debated Drake a little bit, but he was further down the list. Right. One that...
1: I thought you were going to come with DJ Jazzy Jeff and the Fresh Prince or something like that.
0: No. Another one that I left off, Lil Jon.
1: Okay, my favorite rap song of all time, because I'm an old guy, is still Sugar Hill Gang.
0: Okay. All right. I can understand that. I get that. So to recap, Stoney's top 10 rappers of all time.
1: Mm-hmm.
0: Tupac comes in at number 1. Eminem at 2. The Notorious B.I.G. at 3. Snoop Dogg comes in at 4. Kendrick Lamar at 5. Run DMC 6. Jay-Z 7. LL Cool J at 8. Beastie Boys at 9. And Lil Wayne comes in at 10.
1: I'm very happy with myself.
0: Yes.
2: You did better than me. I tried to follow along and do it, and mine didn't come out as yours is actually better than mine because I jumped around. I had LL Cool J too high, I think, but yours is actually pretty good, Stoney.
0: So where did you end up? Who was your number 1?
2: Well, it's Tupac.
0: Tupac, all right. And where did, or give us your 5, how you ended up putting them together.
2: So I ended up having Tupac 1, Eminem 2, Jay-Z 3, LL Cool J 4, Run DMC 5, Kendrick Lamar 6, Snoop 7, Beastie Boys 8, Lil Wayne 9, Biggie 10. The Biggie one is a disaster because he needs to be in the top 5.
0: Yeah.
2: But.
0: Huh.
1: I love to get people's reaction who know this genre a little better than I do.
0: Yeah.
1: 248-539-9797.
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4: 248-539-9797. By the way, I just want to point out, when we do, and we don't do them as much as we used to, blind rankings is not me or anybody else coming up with their top 10 of a particular topic. So these are not my top 10 rappers. The way blind ranking is, somebody gives you names and you have to rank them where you think you have played some strategy. You have no idea what's coming next.
5: Right.
4: So that's, you know, people say, how can we miss this guy? Well, because
5: you weren't given that
4: guy.
5: I
4: wasn't given that guy.
5: Yes.
4: You know, you have to understand how it works. All right, we're talking about Father's Day memories, sports memories with your father. Also, dad jokes. So we will give you a dad joke as well.
5: It's one of my favorite things of the year is Stoney's dad jokes.
4: I know. Now, I do want to mention one thing that we probably didn't have time to get to. And by the way, anything you might have missed, go to Odyssey.com. Yeah. And you know, we talked about the Trajan Lang thing as the big three,
5: yeah,
4: the core three. Do you agree with that Duren and Thompson can both be part of the big three along with Cade Cunningham? All right. The University of Michigan,
5: yeah,
4: Ward Manuel sent out a letter to everybody yesterday, basically suggesting or telling people that, look, because of NIL, because we need more money to get better athletes or whatever the reasons, maybe to pay the lawyers for the investigation that's costing a fortune, but I digress. You might have some advertising in the big house. You will probably have some patches and advertising on either helmet or jerseys.
5: Yeah.
4: And the advertising could go to other sports as well, so... How do you feel about that? You're an old school guy. I'm an old school guy. I'm used to it now. It's all right.
5: I mean, I think we're kind of all in the mode right now where we're just, we've kind of thrown up our hands and accepting everything mm-hmm. that's coming because, I mean, and a lot of people didn't notice it, but last year they actually had advertising in there because they had the Good Hands, the Allstate
4: right.
5: symbol on
4: the net,
5: the field goal net that would go up. It was only on, I think it was the north end zone.
4: Right. He mentioned that in the letter, actually.
5: Yeah. So, you know. Will it be on the field?
4: As long as it's
5: eventually.
4: Not too, you know,
5: I
4: gauche, so to speak. I would hope that they don't touch the helmet. Other than that, they can put a patch on the jersey. I don't care.
5: Yeah, see, the uniform is the only thing that I really have an issue with, and certainly the helmet. If they do that, I mean, all hell's going to break loose.
4: All right. 248-539-9797. Let's go back to the phones and let's say hello to Bob. You're on 97.1. What's up, Bob?
6: Hey, guys. Good morning. Love the show.
4: Hey, Bob, I have a little question for you.
6: Bring it.
4: All right. You ready?
6: Yep.
4: What does a perverted frog say?
6: Oh, man, you got me stumped.
4: Rub it. Rub it. Rub it.
6: Hey. Awesome.
5: Yes. All right, Rob.
6: Bob, I'm sorry. Still laughing myself.
5: What were you calling about?
6: Hey, this one's for Jansen.
5: Yeah.
6: You were an old lineman, right?
5: Yes, sir.
6: Okay. My father surprised me with tickets to a Lions game at the Pontiac Silverdome. It was the L.A. Raiders versus the Lions, of course.
5: Mm-hmm.
4: Is that the Monday night game?
6: It was Bo Jackson.
4: Yes.
6: It was a Monday night game, and Bo Jackson versus Barry. And it was back and forth.
4: It was a great game.
6: At the time, and for the longest of time, I believe it was the highest scoring Monday night game. Both teams scored north of 40 points. It was Bo, Barry. You were out of your seat more than you were in your seat. Phenomenal. Most exciting sporting event I've ever been to. And my father, rest his soul,

0: was right next to me.
1: That's an awesome memory. And, I mean, there's a lot of highlights of Barry. And you don't see as many of Bo. You should see more of them. He just, his career was cut short. But he was unbelievable.
2: Do you,
0: right.
2: You were close.
0: Do you know, is that still the highest scoring Monday night game?
2: I don't know. It didn't get enough. It was 38-31. I'm looking it up right now.
1: I think there was a Rams.
0: Okay.
1: Rams, Kansas City.
2: The one in Mexico?
1: When Goff was playing. I don't think that was, I think that was a Monday night game. I don't think it was Sunday night football.
2: Yeah, it was a Monday night. Yeah, 38-31, the Raiders beat the Lions. You know who the Raiders quarterback was back then?
1: Arch Leister?
2: No. No. Did Arch Leister ever play for the Raiders? I don't think so.
1: No, probably not. I don't know.
2: But he's got the same last initial.
1: S.
2: Mm-hmm.
1: That doesn't.
2: He also played for the Redskins earlier in his career. Not with you, I don't think. But
1: no. I don't know who.
2: Jay Schrader.
1: Oh, really?
2: Who was 12 for 19, 195 yards. Bo Jackson, by the way, rushing 129 yards on 18 carries. And he had a touchdown. Barry Sanders, 25 carries, 176 yards, and 2 touchdowns. That was a great game. I do remember that. All right, let's go to James. What's up, James?
3: I'm doing good. How are you guys doing today?
2: Oh, good. Perhaps you can answer this question, though, for me.
3: Oh, I'm looking forward to it.
2: Okay. I don't know if you really want to or not. But all right. I'm trying to figure out how deep I want to go here. All right. Here we go. This will be an easy. This is a perfectly clean dad joke. What the hell? What do you call a rabbit with fleas?
3: What do you call a rabbit with fleas? I don't know.
2: Bugs Bunny.
3: Oh, mercy.
1: Right. Next time, go deep.
2: I'll go deep next time.
1: Okay, James.
2: Go ahead, James.
3: Hey, I'll be quick. I'm 28. My dad passed away in 2005 when I was 7, but he was the biggest baseball fan you can imagine. That's passed on to me. I coach high school baseball here locally. But that the 2005 season, although the Tigers weren't really good, I swear to goodness, we were at the ballpark probably once a week. And the memory that sticks out to me, we went to the Home Run Derby that year when the Tigers had the All-Star game.
2: Mm-hmm.
3: So when Bobby Abreu had the record at the time for 26 home runs in the first round. So we're standing there in Pepsi Port just with my glove ready to catch a ball. Hits one to our section. I'm running for the ball. Boom. Run into a guy and his beer just spills all over my shirt. And my dad was very, very apologetic. I'm sure he bought him a beer. But we ended up getting a ball late in the night. But that's one of the many memories that sticks out to me and my dad when he was still here. So just I'll share that with you guys.
2: I believe, because I went to that as well, and the press seats were in the right field area near there. I believe Gator actually caught a ball or had a few that were hit right his way by Abreu, actually.
1: Oh, yeah?
2: Yeah. Howard in West Bloomfield. How you doing, Howard?
4: I'm doing well.
2: All right, Howard.
4: Thanks for making the call.
2: Howard, you ready for this one?
4: I am.
2: John told me to go deep. I'm going deep here.
4: Uh-oh.
2: What language do lesbians speak?
4: I have no clue.
2: Gaelic.
4: That's a good one.
2: Thank you. Hi, John. How are you?
1: Hopefully still employed.
4: I don't have you on Twitch, so I can't see him.
1: Howard, save us.
4: Okay, so my story is huge Tiger fan growing up, and my dad worked retail, so didn't have a lot of opportunities to go to a Tiger game, but for about a dozen straight years, he took off and we went to opening day. So that was special. But then fast forward, when I was 35 and he was 65, my mom and dad surprised me and I went to Detroit Tiger fantasy camp with my dad. And that was an experience I will never forget. And then the following up, the last game at Tiger Stadium, I went with my dad, and that was special. And then he tragically died a month or two later. So it's something that I'll always cherish and treasure.
1: Yeah, you always got the memories.
4: Yes, that's what it's about. Now, like Stoney, I'm a girl dad, and I don't go to games with my daughters much, but for Father's Day, no matter what

0: we're doing brunch, dinner, gathering, I take my daughters to the batting cage.
1: Oh.
0: And they humor me, and they go to the batting cage with me. They played a little bit of softball growing up, so they know how to do it. But, yeah, and now I'm 71, and they're grown adults. My son-in-law joins us, and so it's a great time.
2: How's the swing at 71? How's your swing?
0: Well, I'll tell you, not bad, not too much power, but I used to go have an old-timers game. Stoney might know some of the guys.
1: Okay, the one at Drake Park? Yeah,
0: Drake Park. And I still had it. I was the top pitcher, and I got a lot of compliments. But my outfielders didn't help me too much. These guys that were unbelievable turned out to be statues later on.
1: that happens when you're in
2: the old-timer game. There's a lot of statues out there.
1: Yes. Got a text from my good college friend, Rich, listening in New Jersey.
2: Uh-huh.
1: My father started carrying me into the old Madison Square Garden when I was three. Culminated with us sitting together June 14th, 1994, when the Rangers finally won the Stanley Cup. He wept when it ended, never forgot it. He had considered he made it when he could afford season tickets in the mid-50s, when he could never afford to see a game as a kid. We've had season tickets for the Rangers in our family pretty much since approximately 70 years.
2: That's awesome.
1: Yeah. That's, you know, if the Rangers won the Cup, I hated the Rangers, so I wasn't that happy for him then. Now I'd be okay. It's like the same thing with the Knicks for these guys. You know, whatever. All right, here we go. Clyde and Taylor. What's up, Clyde?
3: Hey, good morning.
1: Hold on, Clyde.
2: Stoney's got a question.
1: I got a question
2: for you.
1: I'm gonna save the last deepest one for later. All right, here we go. What do you get when you cross an angry sheep and an angry cow?
3: Oh, God, I can't imagine.
1: Two animals in a bad mood.
2: Gonna tell that one to Teddy.
3: That's funny.
2: All right, what do you got there, Clyde? How you doing, man?
3: I'm doing good. My dad was a Marine in World War II, fought over in Guadalcanal, and we grew up in Detroit, and we had a large family. And he always did things for us. You know, we didn't have much money, but he would take me down to Butzel's. It was a facility, and we'd watch the police games and fire department play baseball games. And it was simple, but it was touching, you know, to be with him. And then he also was the trainer for the Red Wing old timers down at the old Olympia Stadium, and he used to be called Hockey Joe. And it was great because he got us in there, and we met Gordy and Ted Lindsay and all the biggies, and got to go on road trips with them sometimes. And then my nephew played pro. He was drafted by the Hartford Whalers, Adam Burt.
1: Oh, I remember Adam Burt. He played
3: for
1: He wasn't just drafted. He played for him a little bit, didn't he?
3: Yeah. He played for Hartford, and then they moved to Carolina where he played. And then he got traded to the Flyers for the playoffs. And then he finished his career with the Thrashers. He had 14 seasons, you know, just a steady performer. And he made my dad so proud. So it was great. But I miss him.
2: Yep.
3: Good man. Yep.
2: Thanks, Clyde.
1: Appreciate the call. 248-539-9797. Now let's go to Mark. What's up, Mark?
4: Hey, guys. How are you all doing today?
1: Good. Thank you, Mark. Let's see. I got a question for you here.
4: Okay, go for it.
1: Why should you never throw Grandpa's false teeth at a vehicle?
4: Huh. You got me stumped.
1: You might dent your car.
2: I love them. Hey, Mark, thanks.
1: I'm saving the last one for you.
2: Okay, all right.
4: Louise.
2: Mark, what you got?
4: So listen, I got a great memory. I used to work for Tom Monahan. I worked for his holding company. And so we had box seats. We had the owner's box at the old Tiger Stadium.
2: Mm-hmm.
4: And this wasn't on Father's Day, but I was able to get a ticket to take my dad to the owner's box at Tiger Stadium. And we sat right on the window. You could call, you know, balls and strikes from the old Tiger Stadium.

0: sitting in the owner's box, for those of you that have been there. And it was really cool. It was a great memory. He's getting ready to turn 90, and
1: wow.
0: It's just one of my fondest memories of time with my dad.
1: Awesome. Thanks, Mark.
2: Appreciate the call, 248-539-9797. Do we have time to take these or no?
1: Let's take one more, because then we've got the cookie jar coming up next.
2: All right, let's go to Jeff in Ann Arbor. Jeff, how you doing?
3: Mike, good morning.
2: How are you? Hey, Jeff.
3: I am good. Here's a
2: quickie here, though, for you.
3: Oh. I'm ready.
2: How do you make Budweiser?
3: I don't know.
2: You send them to school.
3: Yep.
1: Okay, Joe.
3: Makes sense to me.
2: Yeah.
1: Uh-huh. How's it going?
3: Good. It's going well. You guys?
1: Doing all right. What's your memory?
3: In the late 50s, my dad was in the banking industry, and he used to take me to the Lions training camp when they were at Cranbrook. And I'd get all dressed up in my football uniform, and I'd go and we'd watch practice and stuff. But one day I got to meet a fellow by the name of Jim Nanowski, who was the backup quarterback to Earl Morrill at the time. And we were talking, and he was showing me how to throw a football. And one of the things that he told me that I always remember playing ball through my life was, if you can touch the ball, you can catch it.
1: Yep.
2: Thanks for the call.
3: So that's just one of the memories.
2: All right. Yep. Appreciate it. Happy Father's Day to you. All right, John.
1: Well, I tell you what, let's take a break. When we come back, because we got the cookie jar next.
2: Okay.
1: I want to save the best for last.
2: Okay.
1: And when we come back, we've got the cookie jar next.
2: All right.
1: And then at the end of the show, before Doug comes in, because Gator's out today.
2: Right.
1: I'll get
2: your
1: number one dad joke.
2: Okay. It might not be number one, but it's the last one I love.
1: Okay. All right. 97.1.
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17: It's time to put your hands in Jimmy's cookie jar.
18: It's not that small.
17: Oh, so
18: whoa.
17: Delicious.
18: Can you hold it for me? Checkmate, bitches.
1: Well, Cookies is not here today, but we're going to still do the cookie jar, and I have Michael Steven Stone sitting right across from me, and I also have Paul Cera behind the glass. So I'm going to start with this one, which I think is very appropriate since we're in summer. How many scoops of ice cream is the perfect amount on a cone?
2: Wow. Well, I'm a slob, so I'm a twofold answer.
1: Okay.
2: If you're not putting any sprinkles on it,
1: okay. I don't believe sprinkles belong on an ice cream cone.
2: Okay. Then it's two scoops. If you are putting sprinkles, we call them in Philly, Jimmies, chocolate Jimmies.
1: Yeah.
2: One scoop because of the mess. So.
1: Yeah. Okay.
2: I'd say two for a cone. I'm not a cone guy anymore, though.
1: No, everything's in a cup.
2: Yeah.
1: I'm kind of the same way, but every once in a while I do like a good cone.
19: Isn't it three? Isn't three the right answer?
1: Thank you.
19: You jam down in there. One you put on top of that, and then the third one is the little like the for aesthetics.
1: Yes, and it is. I agree with you. Three, because you do have to be able to fill the cone.
19: Yes,
1: and you pack it in there just a little bit, and
2: right.
1: Then it's two on top of that. So a total of three scoops, and then it's up to you to make sure that you eat it quick enough so that you don't waste any of it. You can have some drips here and there, but.
2: Right.
1: You're going to have at least three.
2: Okay, let me ask you this. What type of cone guy are you? I'm a sugar cone guy.
1: I think sugar cone. I'm not a big fan of the waffle cone. I just think they're...
2: No,
1: too much cone.
2: But, yeah, for the waffle cone.
1: Sugar cone is a little like teepee one.
2: Yes.
1: Yes, yeah. Yeah, the other one that's, what do they call that, a cake cone?
2: Yeah, I think so.
1: I don't like that at all.
2: Never did,
1: it's like eating styrofoam.
2: Yes.
19: See, I like the... That too, but I like the waffle cone, I think. That's my favorite.
1: It's just too much cone. But, and if you go more than three scoops, then it becomes a balancing act. And you could lose one. And nobody wants a scoop down. Number two, if you never had to do one of these, which would you choose? Never have to eat, never have to breathe, or never have to sleep?
2: Well, if you never have to breathe, does that mean you're automatically dying?
1: No.
2: I'm just asking a question.
1: Okay, yeah. If these are all necessary for life, but you can survive as you are now, a very healthy individual, but you never have to eat, never have to breathe, or never have to sleep. So if you don't have to breathe, right? Okay, now all of a sudden, hey, you can go underwater. Right. You can do anything you want.
2: Well, there's my answer. I never have to breathe is obviously number one because I like to eat. So that's takes away that.
1: Okay.
2: And I like sleep.
1: Okay. Paul?
19: Yeah, I think I'm going to go with Stoney on this. It's tough because you think if you never sleep, you can get so much done. You can accomplish so much more than everyone else. But then you're the only person awake most of the time for those hours. So it's like you're just by yourself doing nothing. Everything's closed. So I think, yeah, I think the answer is never have to breathe.
1: As a father of five, I'm going to go never have to sleep because of what you just said there, Paul. The middle of the night when I just get up on the weekends because it's my schedule. But from about 4 until 7-ish, 7:30, I don't have to worry about being around anyone else. I can do whatever I want. If I want to watch a show, I watch a show. If I want to work in the garage, if I want to do anything else, that is my time. So I would say never have to sleep because from the hours of 10 until, say, 6:30 in the morning, I can do whatever the hell I want and never have to be bothered by anybody. Excluding the Eastern time zone, which is where we live right now, what is the best time zone to live in? So West Coast, obviously, you get football that starts at 9 in the morning.
2: Mm-hmm.
1: And the reason I thought of this one, obviously, it loosens

0: Okay.
1: Because it's closer to the Pacific time zone. So it's 2 hours difference as opposed to one.
0: Yeah.
1: But for programming, like news, you get your news. Let's say you watch the, people even watch the news anymore, but let's say your 11 o'clock news already will start at 10 as opposed to 11. Because they're like...
0: Wouldn't it start at 9?
1: No.
0: It's 2 hours different?
1: On the local, because the mountain time zone to the Pacific time zone is just like the central time zone is to the eastern time zone.
0: Oh, okay. So it's only 1 hour difference there.
1: For certain
0: for when they start the
1: Plus,
0: programming.
1: Well, you mentioned, so your football, so your 1 o'clock football starts at 11 a.m.
0: Right. Game day then would start at 7 in the morning.
1: Yeah, a little more palatable.
0: Yeah. Well, I don't disagree, Paul.
2: I'm going with Pacific Standard Time because it's 3 hours behind. Like, Stoney, because to me, like, having Monday Night Football at, like, 5 p.m. would be crazy great. Because then the game's over, you could still do some stuff after the game. You don't have to go to bed immediately, depending on what shift you work. I mean, other than the fact that you have to deal with, you know, earthquakes and stuff, which I wouldn't be a fan of doing.
1: Right.
2: I think the timing of things, especially television, if it's live and it's not tape delayed to make sure it airs at 8, yeah, it'd be great.
1: But if you're, like... If you're living, okay, Pacific time, but let's just say you're living in the Los Angeles area. You know, you get off work at 5, football game starts at 8, you're stuck in traffic for the first half on your way home.
2: But if you live on the West Coast and there's an England game, that's a 6 o'clock game.
0: 6 in the morning,
2: yeah. You wake up at 6 a.m., you got football from basically 6 a.m. to like 10 p.m.
1: But who wants to wake up at 6 a.m. on a Sunday?
0: I mean, I'm already up. I got a chance to watch it without the kids.
2: Yeah, but Stoney, you're forgetting that football is the reason you would wake up for 6 a.m. You don't want to miss football.
0: Yeah, I don't have to do it all year. Mm-hmm. Just 17 Sundays.
1: I can't wait for our post-game show, the Germany game. I'm done working by like 1:30.
0: All right, we'll keep on moving here. Number four, F. Mary Kill. Got one of these in here. Printed books, e-books, or audio books?
1: I'm going to marry printed books. I still love holding a book.
0: Yep.
1: I'm going to F audio books.
0: Okay.
1: E-books, get rid of. I'm not into the e-books.
0: I'm along the same lines, except I would, the printed books, I would F those. And because I do like holding a physical book every once in a while, I just don't have the opportunity to sit down and actually do it very often. I would kill ebooks. I think reading on an iPad or like if I'm going to do that, I'm going to do some work and read about sports or something like that. Audiobooks, I'll marry those because active lifestyle. If I'm in my truck, I can listen to it. If I'm working around the house, I can have the AirPods in. I'll marry those.
2: So I'm along the same lines as you on this, John. I would F printed books. I would marry audiobooks. I'd kill ebooks. Because to me, it's like, if I'm going to read, I want the physical copy.
1: Right.
2: I want to actually, like, to hold me, it. That feels like I'm showing more support to the author than just, like, downloading something.
1: Yes.
2: Like
0: there's that. Also something about turning a page.
2: Yes.
0: I agree with
1: the
0: that.
1: The one thing that audiobooks has greatness for and also awfulness for, if there's a word, depending who's reading the book.
0: It.
1: Yes.
0: Yeah. All right, so I got three more I want to get to. We're going to have to do them quick. So just a one-off here. Where will Tarek Skubal be traded?
1: Milwaukee.
0: Okay.
2: The Yankees.
0: All right, I got the Dodgers. I think they make the investment, and just it's a long-term investment for them. Where will Dylan Larkin be traded?
1: Anaheim.
2: The Minnesota Wild.
0: I'm going to say... He's not traded. He's going to have to put on his big boy pants and live here in Detroit and play for Detroit. And bonus question, who gets the better deal, Steve Yzerman or Scott Harris?
1: Wow, that is a... I'm going to say Scott Harris.
2: I'll say Scott Harris.
0: I'll say Scott Harris. He gets the hat trick, pun intended. And that's your cookie jar this Friday, 97.1. Hey, if you're thinking about a new truck this month, you should know... 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
3: 248-539-9797. Tonight at Comerica Park, could be one of the last chances you have to see Tarek Skubal pitch as a Detroit Tiger.
4: Yeah, it could be the last chance to see a couple of great Tigers, both Skubal and Verlander. Verlander will be back, but what I read in the Free Press didn't generate a lot of confidence that there's going to be a lot more in the tank for JV. And here's what he had to say. The difference between a sim game and a rehab start has been significant, with a little bit more adrenaline. The mechanics, quite frankly, aren't perfect, but it's been long enough to where we have to make a decision. We need to figure out what this looks like, and if I'm capable to go out there and do what I need to do to physically compete. It's that time. In a perfect world, everything would be 100% and good to go, and I feel like I did for 5 years ago. It's just not the case right now. So it's kind of like, it's as good as it's going to get. Let's see if it works.
3: Do you even entertain the possibility, I hate to be pessimistic, believe it or not, that it doesn't go well for him on Sunday and he just says, that's it.
4: I'm done. I think he
3: has his one, final Tiger game starting at the place where he started, and maybe he realizes it's best. Or, he decides, I'm only good for like one inning, and I try to be
4: able to the bullpen.
3: Yeah.
4: I think it's more likely that than he just completely hangs it up. I don't know that we see a lot of him throughout the course of the rest of the season, but I do think we see more of him. He is a competitor, right?
3: Oh, I know.
4: And he doesn't want to go out with a bad performance.
3: Right.
4: So let's see. What can we possibly get out of what I have left?
3: Yeah. Well, he'll be with a manager that he was with before. That's for damn sure. So
4: yeah,
3: that's good and bad. Mm-hmm. I see this chart here, and we kind of made a joke, off air that A.J. Hinch's new name should be A.J. Pinch.
4: Right.
3: And this is a chart that says the manager decision success rate this season. Pinch hit and bullpen moves impact on win probability. Now, I'm not an analytics guy and
4: right,
3: all that, except for OPS, and that's basic analytics. The leading manager right now is in those is Aaron Boone with a plus 1.77.
4: Okay, he's also got a little more to work with.
3: What do you think? Then second one is McCullough, the manager of the Marlins, at plus 1.63. So 1.63. So it's not just great teams.
4: Yeah.
3: Where do you think AJ ranks?
4: Bottom three.
3: You are correct. But not only bottom three, last, and by a significant margin. If you believe in this pinch hit and bullpen move impact on win probability chart, AJ Hinch minus 2.01.
4: Oof.
3: That's 30th place. In 29th place is Shoemaker of the Texas Rangers, minus 1.28.
4: Mm.
3: That is a huge, huge difference.
4: Yes, it is. So, needless to say, things are not going well
3: for AJ Pinch. No.
4: No. Exactly. All right. So, before you give me the coup de grace of your dad jokes,
3: should I give Doug some repeat ones?
4: Sure. I think. I mean, Doug.
3: I don't know if he was listening or not.
5: I actually wasn't.
3: Okay.
4: Thanks.
5: Sorry.
4: No, that's right.
5: I've been busy.
4: No, you've got a show
5: busy.
4: Getting ready for
5: it. I've been
4: it.
5: Busy.
4: Yes, I know.
5: I listened on the drive-in.
4: Okay.
3: No, I know. But I'm talking about,
5: I haven't heard any of the dad jokes.
3: Okay.
5: I was in the restroom and they piped the show in there.
3: Okay.
5: So I heard one.
3: Which one? I don't want to repeat it.
5: I don't remember which one now. It was obviously forgettable.
3: Okay.
5: I don't even know if I stuck around for the punchline either. I was done and it was time to move on.
3: All right. I'll give Doug maybe the best and then I'll save the last one for you
5: vacated.
3: At the end.
4: Okay. Yes. Yes.
5: But what do we got?
3: Why shouldn't you buy pants from Ukraine?
5: I don't know, man.
3: Because Chernobyl fallout.
5: I now remember which one he was telling when I was in the restaurant.
3: Which one?
4: Ed?

0: Was it, what language do lesbians speak? Yes. Yes. I didn't hear the punchline.
1: Oh.
2: Oh.
1: Gaelic.
2: Only Stoney.
1: What? All right, Doug. What's the difference between the Rolling Stones and a Scottish farmer?
3: I don't know what.
1: The Rolling Stones sang, "Hey, you, get off my cloud." The Scottish farmer says, "Hey, McLeod, get off my you." Hey, Doug, what does a perverted frog say?
4: I don't know, Mike. What does a perverted frog say?
1: Rub it. Rub it. What do you call a cow with no legs?
3: I don't know, Mike.
1: Ground beef. See, they're not all dirty.
4: I was about to say, these were turning into dirty dad jokes.
1: Some are. Well. What do you call a rabbit with fleas?
3: There's going to be some with hair, isn't there?
1: Close.
3: I don't know. I don't know, Mike. What are you?
1: Bugs Bunny.
3: That's good. Yeah, I like that.
2: Okay, yeah, that's clear. Okay, yeah, okay. Yeah, you can tell that one at home.
1: All right. So finally, John.
2: Okay, all right, here we go.
3: Is this a coup de grace? Is this
1: he doesn't know this one yet.
2: No, this is a brand new one for
3: all right, good.
2: All that are
3: But this is the last one.
1: Yes.
3: Too bad.
1: Yeah. Hey, John, which positions produce the ugliest children?
2: I don't know. I'm not even sure if I can say. Go ahead.
1: Ask your mother. It's just worth it for that.
4: That's actually pretty good.
2: Mom, Dad, what are you doing?
4: You determined that that was the best?
1: Okay. It was either that or the question you'll never ask
2: your parents.
1: Yeah.
4: Yeah, right.
1: Right.
4: That was pretty good. That was pretty good.
1: Well, happy Father's Day to everybody this weekend. Uh-huh.
2: Doug, do you have any Father's Day traditions?
1: Hopefully bagels and lox for breakfast and golf in the pool.
2: Doug, you?
4: Just barbecue with the old man. But what I got? I thought it was going to be a slow day. Uh-huh. And I get in, and all hell's breaking loose in the NBA. Mm-hmm. And the Pistons seem to be rumored to be involved with everybody.
2: All right.
4: So we will delve into the options right out of the gate.
2: All right. Happy Father's Day, everybody. Dad, yeah. Love.
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4: Anderson's out today. It's the Karsh and Anderson program. And first of all, happy Juneteenth and happy Father's Day to all the dads out there. And I seriously thought today was going to be a slow day and an interesting day. And then it feels like this morning all hell broke loose in terms of reporting, the NBA, and I can't help but be encouraged that our Pistons seem to be involved in more than a few rumors. So let's start with what that means. These are credible reports from people, because you could find a rumor for just about anything online. But when Mark Stein's reporting stuff, when Brian Windhorst is reporting stuff, when Sam Amick of The Athletic is reporting stuff, then you're going, there could be some credibility. In fact, I think there's credibility. I don't think these guys, these are credible reporters and linking the Pistons to a bunch of people as things are starting to pick up. Because the draft is next Tuesday, starts next Tuesday, free agency right after that, and there are contracts to be determined. There are potential draft picks that are going to get moved. So clock's ticking here a little bit, and teams are compelled to make trades before the draft, obviously to move draft capital. So things are picking up, and they're picking up rapidly. Now, when it comes to the Pistons and what they need to add, Trajan Langdon spoke yesterday and had a lot to say, and we'll play some of that for you. Coming up, but he did mention what everybody talks about, and that's shooting. And there's a lot of talk about ball handling and score. Somebody else that can score and take, get some attention from a defense, a player that has gravity that when they're on the offensive end has to be accounted for and pulls defenders out to the perimeter. And there's a lot of guys to choose from. Now, I did not expect this morning to wake up and see what we saw. And we'll get to that in a minute. As far as free agency is concerned, probably the two guys that I like the most have not been linked to the Pistons. Two realistic targets that I like the most have not been linked to the Pistons. And that's Ayo Dosunmu, who all indications are Minnesota is going to do everything they can to re-sign him. And Colin Sexton, there's no credible report linking Detroit to Colin Sexton. But Mark Stein has been reporting a lot. NBA Insider is reporting that the Pistons are sniffing around some veterans. Coby White, Isaiah Joe, possibly Zach LaVine. And he's also reporting on that Giannis trade that we've seen, where Giannis gets traded to Miami and a third team needs to be brought in. And that third team, heavily rumored to be Detroit. And what would Detroit get out of it? They'd get Tyler Hero. So there's all of that. And then there's some free agent buzz that we'll get to here in a minute, just breaking this morning. And something that we've kind of talked about in the past, but it's also gaining momentum. But we'll get to that in a sec. As far as those first four, Tyler Hero

It would be a three-team trade. Well, what would the Pistons give up to get Tyler Hero? Well, there's one report that says they would send the pick at 21 to Milwaukee for Tyler Hero. Another says Isaiah Stewart, Caris LeVert, and 21 for Hero, and Memphis's pick at 32, which is early second round. And I think I like that one better as far as the trade's concerned, clear some cap space. And I like Tyler Hero. He's a cold-blooded killer, and I think pretty much better than Duncan Robinson at just about everything. He's not a great defender, but I don't think he's a guy that teams go out of their way to target like they do Duncan Robinson. He's a better ball handler. He's a little bit better shooter. And, you know, one of my favorite stats in the entire world of sports is in games I watched. In games I watched, he's unstoppable. And having that guy on the offensive end of the floor, I would love it. As far as the others, Kobe White, 26-year-old, 15 points per game in his career. He shot 39% from three. He's an average defender. He made $12 million last year. He is a free agent. The Pistons had their mid-level exception, which is $15 million, but he will likely be seeking more than 20, so it probably doesn't work. But the Pistons are linked to him in a Mark Stein report. Isaiah Joe, 6'4" guard, under contract with Oklahoma City. He's in year two of a four-year, $48 million contract. This would be a trade. Good defender, 11 points per game, real good shooter from three at 42%. And a playoff, proven, you know, plenty of tread on the playoff tires with him playing at Oklahoma City. And then there's LaVine. Now, you talk about a scorer, man. This guy can fill it up. 6'5" tall. He gets to the rim. He's not a great defender, but he is that scorer. The problem with him is his cap number is $48 million, and he would be a player you would have to trade for. All of this percolating this morning. And then, out of left field, Brian Windhorst adds credibility to a rumor that we got into a little bit earlier this week regarding Laker free agent to be Austin Reeves. And he links the Pistons to Austin Reeves. Now, Reeves, again, a free agent. This is going to be an expensive one, a contract that could land him. He's eligible to re-sign with the Lakers, 5 years, $241 million. That's over $41 million a year. Now, nobody can offer that. Nobody else can offer that. Of course, the Lakers having it as their own free agent. I'm going to guess here that you're going to have to approach that $40 million mark to really make a legitimate run at Austin Reeves. And if the Lakers want him back, they can sign him for more than anybody else. The question is, do they want him back at that price? And, you know, the fact that the Pistons are in on this many names tells me something. It tells me that all the people that want to see a Detroit team make a big move, the money should be on the Pistons being that team. Now, Reeves, in the last 4 years, has gone from 13 points a game with the Lakers to 15.9 to 20.2 to 23.3 points per game. And, you know, hitting free agency here at the right time for him he's going to cash in and he's going to be expensive. Now, he's not a great defender, probably below average in terms of his ability on the defensive end of the floor, but obviously has turned himself into one heck of a scorer. And he's a high-energy guy. I mean, look, he'd be a great addition, but really expensive. So as we look at all of these possibilities on this Friday, you, 248-539-9797, all the names I've mentioned, who would you like the most? And who would you not like? Who would you like the most? Who would you not like? I got a one and a two, like my number one choice in this offseason.

0: season, and I'm taking price under consideration and the cost, like the price of the contract, and if it's a player that you got to trade for, like all things under consideration here. I got a guy I like the most, another my second favorite, and a guy I don't want at all. Pistons linked to 5 veterans on this Friday morning. A lot of reporting with Detroit. Kobe White, 26-year-old guard, 15 points a game. Isaiah Joe coming from OKC would be a trade. Good defender, good shooter. Plenty of playoff experience. Zach LaVine, there's your scorer if you wanted one. Tyler Hero in that 3-team deal that would land a cold-blooded shooter for Detroit. And then Brian Windhorst linking Detroit to Austin Reeves this morning. Wow. So what would you, who out of those players would you like the most and who do you not want to add to this core? Good news is Trajan Langdon appears to be very active. And with the clock ticking with the draft Tuesday, things are afoot in the NBA and our team's involved. So tell us what you like the most. 248-539-9797 and what you like the least. Phone calls and feedback. Let's get it going here on this Friday on Carson Anderson on 97.1. 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
12: Doug Karsh, Gator out today. Thought it might be a slow day. Boy, was I wrong. As coming to the office, and it feels like the Pistons are right in the middle, right in the mix of a whole bunch of possible off-season moves. And a whole bunch of insiders are writing and projecting that the Pistons are going to be very active. And look, this is a city that is dying for a championship, as many fan bases are. People really, really want to see our teams. And we've had a bunch that have come close and have put themselves in the conversation. Let's face it, the Lions, Tigers, and Pistons have all done that to one degree or another over the last 3 or 4 years. Nobody has gotten to the mountaintop yet. Some people have done very good jobs getting us in the mix, but it's not been good enough yet. Pistons look like they're ready to get a little bit more aggressive this offseason, as their name has now been linked to a bunch of veterans, whether it be through trade or free agency. Coby White, Isaiah Joe, possibly Zach LaVine. You got Tyler Hero, now Austin Reeves. All credible reporting from NBA insiders linking Detroit to those players, some via trade, some via free agency. 248-539-9797. And as we frequently do, we want to know what you want and what you don't want, Piston fans. Let's go to Chuck, who's on 97.1. Hello, Chuck.
13: Good morning.
12: What's up?
13: The only guy I'd consider is Reeves, but I'm not paying him $40 mil. What I want the Pistons to move up to take Lindenborg. I think he is a perfect fit to play alongside Cade. He's already NBA ready. He can shoot the three. He plays good D, and he's a big body, and he's older, too, already. So I think he'd fit in really well with the Pistons.
12: Well, I agree with you. Out of the Michigan guys, I think, you know, if I were to put him in order, he would be number one. You don't have to go get a Michigan guy, of course. But, yeah, he's got an NBA body. He's ready for the wear and tear. He would have to move up, Chuck. You're right about that. And Trajan indicated yesterday he doesn't expect to trade the pick at 21 to move out of the move out of the draft completely. He doesn't expect to move back. He did leave the door open for moving up, and it makes you wonder who. That, you know what that tells me? That tells me they've had preliminary talks with a team at 9, 10, 11, 12, 13, somewhere in that neighborhood about what it would take to move up, and that they have perhaps an outline of the type of deal that could be done if the right player falls to that pick that would be tradable. And
13: where has Yak been projected to go?
12: Anywhere. I've seen him anywhere like 9, 10, 11, 12, 13, right in that area.
13: Yeah, and that's what I thought. Yeah. He was that high.
12: And okay. I don't think it'd be cheap to move up that far, but it sounds as though Trajan would be willing to pay whatever price for the right player. He's got his eye on somebody, right? You don't hint at that if you haven't haven't had some idea as to who you're going to go after.
13: Right.
12: So
13: I just thought I thought he would work real well. Thanks for the time.
12: Yeah, no, I appreciate it. There's a player that if he dropped that I would like, and that's Darius Acuff, the guard from Arkansas. would be one. I would look at Braden Berries, the guard from Arizona, and I would look at Yaks. Of the possible trade up candidates, ESPN's most recent mock draft has Yaks going 12 to Oklahoma City. Burries is going 9 to Dallas. Where's Acuff? 6 to Brooklyn. So those guys would have to drop quite a bit. But I do find it interesting that Trajan hinted at that. You'll hear that coming up a little bit later on. From an unnamed texter, I'm fine with anybody, but the Levine guy has never won anything anywhere. A name only, no substance. That's from an unnamed texter. Well, I'll tell you this. Given how much he cost, $48 million next year, and you'd have to trade for him, I'm pretty much with you on that. Pretty much firmly in the no thanks.

category. Feels like he scored a lot of points for a lot of bad basketball teams. And LaVine is he's a bucket getter, okay? Like, he's definitely a scorer. But $48 million is a huge contract to add. Now, look, if they're going after Austin Reeves, it might be a similar type of contract. But I've never been a huge Zach LaVine fan. Trade the pick for Hero and sign Reeves. That's from an unnamed texter. Well, Tyler Hero is just the kind of guy that can get so hot from three. And Duncan Robinson helped this team. Make no mistake about it. Duncan Robinson was an asset. I feel like Tyler Hero is just a little bit better at everything. And, if this Detroit possibility is in play as the third team in a three-team deal that sends Giannis to Miami, I'm in a yes please kind of place. Yeah, get Tyler Hero. Now, is it the pick? The pick seems to be involved in being shipped out from Detroit. And again, reiterating what Trajan Langdon said, he hinted yesterday that they wouldn't likely be trading out of the draft or back. And in both trade proposals I've seen where Detroit's a third team, they've done both of those moves. One of them, they trade out of the first round completely and just give up the pick. The other one, they trade back. Next text, give me Hero or Isaiah Joe. Definitely don't want LaVine. So an early theme here. Isaiah Joe is interesting. Because he's a trade candidate, I'm not sure what the price would be, like how much you'd have to give up to get him. But I am a fan of the player. I like guys that have played a ton in the playoffs. It's not an exorbitant contract. So what would Oklahoma City be looking for? Probably not draft capital because they got a million draft picks. And this year and moving forward, the question becomes, do they have interest in Isaiah Stewart? Because that was the other thing today. Is Sam Amick of The Athletic reported the following this morning. League sources say Detroit big man Isaiah Stewart is available. The Pistons in search of additional shooting and playmakers appear ready to rely on seventh-year big man Paul Reed in an increased role. Stewart has 2 years and combined $30 million left on his deal team option in the second season. Detroit, which is believed to be among the suitors for L.A. Laker guard Austin Reeves, if he makes it to unrestricted free agency, is also said to be interested in Oklahoma City Thunder's Isaiah Joe. Reeves, who is expected to decline his player option for next year, can come to terms with the Lakers before free agency on July 1st. So he may not make the market. But Isaiah Stewart, that would clear some cap space if they just shipped him out. Or is the implication here that Isaiah Stewart could be shipped in an Isaiah for Isaiah trade, sending Isaiah Stewart to Oklahoma City for Isaiah Joe? I don't know if Amick is directly drawing that line. And I don't know, look, Oklahoma City has absolutely mastered and owned some teams in trades in the past. Are they looking for a role player? Got to toughen them up. Because we have a lightly used Isaiah Stewart here to offer. And by lightly used, I mean he hasn't racked up a ton of minutes. That would interest me. We did tweet out a poll this morning of the group of players available. And that has changed since we sent this tweet out. Hero, Coby White, Isaiah Joe, and Zach LaVine. Who would you most want to add? The number one response is Tyler Hero with 65.6% of the vote. Number two, Coby White, 18.1% of the vote. Number three, Zach LaVine, 11.6% of the vote. Number four, Isaiah Joe, 4.7% of the vote. So, now you throw in Austin Reeves. Austin Reeves, the caller, said not at that price, and it could be pushing the $40 million mark. And look, the thing about the NBA is you can go over the cap. There's a tax to be paid. We have an owner that doesn't seem to hesitate to pay whatever it takes, given what he's paying a fired coach. So maybe.

0: enough's enough for him. Who knows? But interesting morning for the Detroit Pistons. 248-539-9797. How would one of these guys fit in with Detroit? They were talking about it this morning on Get Up. Hear what was said coming up today at 10:32. Here on Carson Anderson, Gator out today. Piston fans, who do you want the most out of all those names that have been mentioned? Later, you'll hear what Trajan Langdon had to say yesterday, the highlights of his pre-draft, pre-free agency conversation with the media. That coming up as well here on Carson Anderson on 97.1.
1: 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Netherlands matches up with Sweden in Houston, an important game in Group F. Germany faces Ivory Coast in Toronto in a battle of the top two teams in the Group E standings. After a terrific match against Japan that ended in a draw, Netherlands will face the Sweden team coming off a 5-1 win against Tunisia. Netherlands is still getting the respect from the markets as they are a minus 150 favorite. Germany's offense was on full display in their opening match against Curaçao, winning 7-1. Now they will go up against an Ivory Coast team with a very good defense who had a clean sheet against Ecuador, winning 1-0 in their first game. Germany is minus 180 to win the match. This has been your official Odyssey Sports Match Day Preview brought to you by Fanatics Sportsbook. 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
9: Hello, and let me tell you something. Things are afoot in the NBA. If you're just joining us, Detroit linked to a bunch of players, which is encouraging because these are obviously Trajan Lang. These are signs of Trajan Lang and wants to do something and wants to add to this roster, which was, let's face it, it was a promising season. It was a disappointing end in the postseason, but the bottom line is we got a good basketball team here in Detroit that needs some additions, and the outward appearance is that Langdon is going to go after some veteran help and not just sit back and build from within, and which he implied last year was going to be the case, and they went out and they won 60 games, got to the postseason. Now have a better read of what this team needs, and he seems to want to address said needs through a veteran acquisition. We'll see what happens with the draft. Now, we were piecing together the show with the four players that essentially Mark Stein was reporting Detroit has inquired about, reached out to. I don't know the extent, like exactly what they've done, but between Coby White, Isaiah Joe, Zach LaVine, and Tyler Hero, in a variety of different moves, free agents or trade. This morning, ESPN is talking about what's going to happen with the Lakers. Brian Windhorst, their NBA insider, comes on the air and says the following.
10: Yeah, so the Lakers have to keep a very close eye on the Brooklyn Nets and the Detroit Pistons. And the reason is because those are teams with salary cap space that could come calling for Austin Reeves when free agency opens at the end in 2 weeks' time. Now, the Lakers really want to keep Reeves. Reeves wants to remain a Laker, but he's been on an underpaid contract for the last couple of years, and those days are about to end. And a team like Detroit especially could use another ball handler to play alongside Cade Cunningham.
9: Okay, so the business side of it, right? Reeves is going to decline the $14.9 million player option. He's eligible to sign with the Lakers, 5 years, $241 million. Roughly $41.5 million annually. The best another team could do is 4 years, $178.5, which is still a healthy salary. I mean, you're not talking about getting him cheap, right? So, you know, the Pistons would have to clear cap space. I don't know what it would mean. I can't imagine they'd do this. It doesn't sound as though they would do this. If you're talking in real terms, it doesn't sound as though they would do this at the expense of Jalen Duren. So could they afford to bring him in? Would they make that move? That salary projection on an annual basis is more than the Lakers' max contract. The 41.5 they could offer, this 4 year 178.5 is 44.625 per year.

0: So, you know, if the Pistons get aggressive and go after him, how aggressive would they be financially? And then the next question is, how would he fit in? Here's what Monica McNutt said right after Windhorst made that projection or talked about Detroit's involvement here. Here's what she had to say of where he'd fit with the Pistons.
1: I think Austin Reeves has been fantastic, but I have a hard time evaluating his game apart from that team, like Luka Doncic, LeBron James, as a third with such tremendous creators. And so immediately as Wendy's talking, I'm like, well, Cade sort of has some of those same characteristics. That makes a lot of sense. I don't know that I would want Austin Reeves to be my second guy, though. I'm still trying to figure that out. It has to be a system with a brilliant creator like a Cade Cunningham next to him.
0: Okay. That sounds like it makes sense. Sounds like it makes sense. 248-539-9797. How aggressive would you get to go get Austin Reeves? And is he the number one target? Is he the number one guy you'd go after? And with that kind of financial commitment, you'd have to, I mean, I think Tobias would be gone. I don't think they'd be able to afford Tobias and put Tobias's money towards Austin Reeves. And you'd lock him down for a few years here. This guy's gotten better and better and better every year. And in the postseason, he averaged 20 a game. In the postseason, now he's not the shooter necessarily. He is a scorer. But let me look up what his three-point shooting numbers were. That's not bad. Shot 36% from three. Averaged 6.5 threes per game. Just watch him in the postseason is why. Oh, here you go. In the postseason this year, he only shot 25.7% from three. Now, he's had some years where he shot better than that. He did not shoot it well this year as well in the postseason. But, look, everybody says Detroit needs another scorer. Austin Reeves would qualify. In the meantime, it's funny the what appears to be, from the outside looking in, what appears to be a bit of a subtle approach from our GM when he meets with the media. He's not a bold proclamation guy. As you'll hear coming up a little bit later, he's very measured and talks a lot in generalities. And I don't care what you say. And like, whatever. You can say whatever. It's your actions that really matter. It's fun to listen to GMs talk. But I think he's filled with nuance and leaving us to connect dots. But Trajan doesn't project as a particularly aggressive, have a particularly aggressive nature. Yet I feel like what's being talked about here is indeed pretty aggressive. 248-539-9797. We told you about the Twitter poll. You can go vote. Which of the four that Mark Stein has reported on do you want? And now Austin Reeves has been added to the mix. The Red Ranger tweeted us, none of these players takes us over the edge. With that being said, give me Tyler Hero. From Say Wham, Isaiah Joe, and number 12 for Isaiah Stewart and number 21. I mean, if you could pull that trade off, hell yeah. I don't quite know how. I don't quite know how that would work. And why they would give up the pick at 12 and Isaiah Joe for Isaiah Stewart and the pick at 21. But I'd do that in a heartbeat. 248-539-9797. Phone calls, feedback. Pistons in the news today. We'll have some Tiger stuff coming up a little bit later on. And as mentioned, Trajan Langdon met with the media. The highlights of what he had to say coming up today at 10:48. On what is a very, very interesting morning here, NBA. Now, as far as the draft is concerned, that is another way you can help your team. And Pistons have been linked to a lot of shooters. Can you get a player at 21 that can help you? The name that we see over and over and over again is Iowa guard Bennett Sturts. And if he is available, this is a guy that is good in the half-court offense, can handle the ball, and can shoot it from the perimeter. And he's been linked to the

0: Pistons. Isaiah Evans, the shooting guard from Duke, is another player that has been linked to the Pistons. There's one more that I've seen here, and I'm trying to find. Coming up blank. Anyway, those are guys that can help you with their shot. And, you know, they went with a shooter last year, and we did not see the dividend from the draft pick. Name escapes me, but a kid from Tennessee. Didn't play a ton, but is a player that is expected to be a bit of a shooter for them. Chaz Lanier. God, sorry. Chaz Lanier. So, you know, they're still seeking the same thing they were seeking a year ago, apparently, out of this draft, which, you know, I don't know if it means they're done with Chaz Lanier, but I'm going to wonder if they expected to get a little bit more from Chaz Lanier. 248-539-9797, open lines. If you want to get into this Piston talk at all, there's some Tiger stuff that we got to kick around. Major League Baseball looking to change the rules with something. We got a World Cup game today with Team USA taking on the Socceroos of Australia. And we'll preview that game a little bit for the soccer crowd. And I got to tell you, even a little bit for the non-soccer crowd, why this game could be interesting and why our team is interesting. 248-539-9797. You can tweet us at DougAndGator971. Also, go vote on our poll. You can text us at that same number, 248-539-9797. Trajan Langdon, the best at what he had to say to the media. Coming up next, here on Carson Anderson on 97.1.
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4: Happy Friday, everybody. It is Karsh and Anderson here on 97.1. Anderson off today. We got a lot to talk about. Pistons linked to a bunch of vets, as you've heard us discussing. And as promised, let's hear what the president of basketball operations, Trajan Langdon, had to say when he spoke Thursday. Mostly draft and offseason talk. And as I said, he's not a guy that projects as a particularly aggressive operator, but there's a lot of nuance in what he says, and we're forced to read between the lines a little bit. Let's start with the draft. What can you get at 21? Here's what the Pistons president of basketball operations, Trajan Langdon, had to say.
5: Couldn't have anticipated the amount of players that went back through the NIL to school. So I think that has kind of thinned up the depth of the draft. We still think it is a good draft and think we'll find a good player at 21. I don't think we'll look at flipping back or getting out, but could we look at situations to get up if need be? But I do think if we stay at 21, we'll find a player we like.
4: Okay. I find that to be very interesting because moving up, if he mentions that the possibility of moving up there, again, reading between the lines, the nuance, he's had conversations. This would be my logical conclusion to draw. He's had conversations with teams in the teens, and it's because they've got their eye on a player. The other player that I was hoping would fall to them and mentioned earlier, because I think if they're there at 20, Bennett Sturts is in play. I think Braden Burries is in play. No, I'm sorry, not Braden Burries. The kid from Duke, the shooting guard from Duke. I think he's in play. I think the other one is LeBaron Fillion, the guard from Alabama. That kid can stroke it. So those would be the shooters that I think they would really like. Isaiah Evans is a shooting guard from Duke. Anyway, if they are moving up, is it to get one of those guys? Is it to get Yaks? I think they probably have preliminary talks with a team that they've asked, hey, if our guy's there when you're on the clock, would you be interested in a trade and what would it take? And my guess is they got somebody that is willing to bite on a trade. It's just a matter of does the right player fall to them. All right, more from Trajan Langdon. Everybody knows this team needs shooting. Can you find it in the draft?
5: You'd have to look at the history of the draft. It's probably hard to find a good shooter at 21. Usually they don't get there, but maybe we can add playmaking there. But I think for us, it will be who's the best player there is what we'll look at. And it will be, does that player fit, you know, this environment? Does it fit our identity? How can that player help us? Maybe it's not even next year, but in the future, right? We have players that are going to get expensive, and we're going to have our picks hit and be able to help our team.
4: Okay, he's absolutely right about that. One of the things that happens is you have to be able to balance the books. And that means you have to draft well and get some players that come relatively cheap. And those are on their rookie contracts. Again, if I'm hoping for the perfect case scenario, heard a lot of talk about the Sturts kid from Iowa. My favorite shooter that could be on the board for them is the Fillion kid from Alabama.

0: who last year shot 39.9% from three. High volume shooter, quick release. I think he could get a shot off and create his own shot. He would be probably the ideal player for them to get in this draft, at least for me, if he's on the board, if he made it to their pick. And so that's the one, that's one to watch. As far as Sturts is concerned, or excuse me, Isaiah Evans is concerned, 36.1% from three. And then we saw Sturts do damage in the Big Ten. All right, more from Trajan Langdon. He's committed to the roster, guys, but what about adding to the roster? Here's what the Pistons president of basketball operations had to say.
1: We have to get better, you know, whether that's internally getting better, whether that's externally getting better, I think is a combination of the two things. We're, you know, we put player development plans together for our guys. I think all of our guys will get better next year. We'll come back a better team. So I think overall, that's the best way that we'll grow is internal growth in terms of taking a step. But, you know, it's, we will continue to look to see if we can add other pieces to help us continue to improve and come back a better iteration of the Detroit Pistons than we were this past season.
0: Okay, that part cracks me up because when I talk about he doesn't project as a super aggressive guy, we will continue to look at pieces that we might be able to add to the roster. Oh, you're looking apparently. Pistons names associated with five guys out there this morning. So, you know, he couldn't be any more subtle in his delivery, but based upon the reporting that's out there, he's continuing to look. He's continuing to look, to say the least. As far as guys in-house, the internal growth, that's one of the things about having such a young roster. And if you have the right guys that are really dedicated to getting better, yeah. Yeah, I could see why he believes that. Hell, I believe it. Jalen Duren is 22. Asar Thompson is 23. Like, those guys are just getting started. Ron Holland is 20. And when I mention those three players, I think all three have to do the same thing. And you as a staff have to develop them. They're different skill sets, but they all have to find ways to put the ball in the basket more consistently. Develop the offensive game, which in theory should be you should have willing participants, right? That's the best part of basketball. It's the most fun, putting the ball in the basket. I don't think you have to like twist the arm of Asar and Duren and Holland to develop their offensive game. Now, not everything's going to go as planned. And there are going to be guys that don't ever develop, but obviously that is a goal of this offseason, is to try and add to the repertoire on the offensive end of those three players in particular. All right, more from Trajan Langdon. When you say get better, what does that mean in terms of on the court for 26-27, the 26-27 season? Here's what Trajan Langdon said.
1: Getting better means you got to win the second round for us to be better. It doesn't necessarily mean we got to win 64 games. Right. I don't think we're trying to do that. Like, if we do, that'd be fantastic. But I think we know that we need to be more equipped to compete in the postseason. I think that's what we're looking at doing is, again, like I already said, is adding pieces that help accentuate our three best players, our core three players. And I think that will help us not only in regular season, but in postseason play as well. So I think that all goes into the, we feel like we need to get better.
0: Okay, there's a couple things out of that. First, as far as what he said was a goal on the floor, emphasis on postseason success. Emphasizing postseason success. Now, he also dropped the core three players. I don't think there's any doubt about who the three are. I'm not sure if it's subject to debate of any kind. But what's interesting about him is one of them is a free agent. But the three players, Cade Cunningham, Asar Thompson, Jalen Duren. I don't think there's any debate about

0: the question is, and really the conclusion I draw when I talk about connecting dots and reading the room a little bit, they fully intend on bringing Jalen Duren back. They do. And I think they should. And I think it's about what they project that he is capable of. Not what he just did, but what they think he's capable of. It was a wholly unsatisfying postseason for Jalen Duren. And you have to make the decision whether or not he's been exposed a little bit. Teams have figured out how to defend him. Or can they counter? And it's a J.B. Bickerstaff question and his staff. But when you mention a core three and one of them is a free agent, I don't think it's going out on a limb saying that speaks to their commitment to re-sign Jalen Duren. So there was some of the highlights of what Trajan Langdon had to say to the media yesterday. 248-539-9797. Want to know from you, A, are you okay with bringing Duren back? Because that seems to be implied in that last soundbite. B, are you happy with the names that you're seeing out there, and does one of them stand out? And for people just joining us, the Pistons have been linked to Coby White, Isaiah Joe, Zach LaVine, Tyler Hero, and Austin Reeves. And then the C of this is, do you trust Trajan Langdon? Do you think he can get this done? Do you think he will get it done? The guy that's in charge of the Detroit Pistons very subtly laid out the postseason plan, implied Duren's coming back, implied they will continue to look outside the organization. And with the reporting today, it doesn't sound like they are sitting back trying to make things happen before the draft on Tuesday. 248-539-9797. Your phone calls and feedback coming up. Also, we'll get into possibility of a Scooble deal and one team that they might be able to clean up on young prospects. That in the 11 o'clock hour. It's Carson Anderson, Gator out today here on 97.1.
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3: All right, update, kid. You've been paying attention to all this piston smoke this morning.
4: Yeah, I had to catch up on it this morning because it came pretty late last night, I think.
3: Yeah. Mark Stein's been all over the possibility of piston moves. Then Brian Windhorst goes on and jumps on the Austin Reeves thing, which had sort of been floated out there, but he really added accelerant to the report that the Pistons are involved.
4: Yeah.
3: The three-team trade where Detroit would land Tyler Hero. There's a lot going on. Now, some of it via free agency, some of it via trade. Is there a name that stands out there that you would go after?
4: I saw your poll on Twitter today, and in that poll, Austin Reeves was not an option.
3: That was before.
4: So within the poll, I voted for Tyler Hero. I think of the four that you had in the poll, Hero, White, Isaiah Joe, and Zach LaVine, plus Reeves. Reeves would be my top, but that's going to be a little bit expensive for the Pistons. Mm-hmm. You could get Hero on the rest of this deal for 1 year and then decide if you want to sign him moving forward next year. That's also not going to be cheap. You could have a go-for-it year and kind of do that. But I think Austin Reeves does everything offensively pretty much at an elite or near elite level that just is going to add so much space and ability for Cade Cunningham. Like, you, going through this playoffs run, I thought about 2026 Cade with 2025 Malik Beasley, Tim Hardaway Jr., Dennis Schroeder, you know, some of those pieces that they lost from last year being on this 2026 team would have made him so much better. Austin Reeves is a guy that can do that, and I really like Tyler Hero. I think he's just a step below Reeves.
3: The question is, can they afford him?
4: Right.
3: Yeah, can they afford Austin Reeves and Jalen Duren, for that matter? Would they? Because they seem committed to bringing back Duren.
4: The implications, I think, I'm after Langdon's presser yesterday, I'm expecting that number to be near 40 for Duren. Which is a little bit higher than I would have paid. I would have wanted around between 30 and 35, I think, to give him a little bit more time to prove it, because we see this a lot in the NBA now. One thing you have to take into account with the names that we've mentioned already, Austin Reeves does not have a ton of playoff experience. Neither does Tyler Hero. He's got, I think, the most of anybody in that group. But like, you bring up a guy like Zach LaVine, he's played in four playoff games, and he's a $50 million player.
3: Yeah.
4: That was De'Aaron Fox before this year, and look how it worked out for San Antonio. He might be out the door now.
3: Yeah, so if you figure they've talked openly about wanting to bring Tobias back.
4: Right.
3: And Tobias, that's a lot of money as a veteran player that you could earmark and put towards Austin Reeves. If they thought they could fit Tobias and Jalen Duren into their salary structure, then you start getting rid of some other guys. I think you probably could afford Austin Reeves. And of course they think they can, otherwise they wouldn't be calling.
4: Right. And it's about what kind of check Tom Gores is willing to pay, whether they're willing to move up to the first apron and even beyond that. But I was hoping and am hoping for a Tobias pay cut. I believe it was 24 this last year. I feel like it should be closer to 18 or 19, mm-hmm. and you get a little bit of a discount to keep that veteran presence, but probably not the production. You know, that's where you get the discount for. Maybe you can knock off the $15 million of Caris LeVert. And if you're bringing in Tyler Hero, Austin Reeves, you might be able to knock off the $15 million for Duncan Robinson.
3: Yep. So the kind of sleeper in this group, to me, is Isaiah Joe.
4: Right.
3: Isaiah Joe is a guy who's played a lot of playoff basketball with Oklahoma City. He can shoot the ball very well from the perimeter, and he doesn't cost much. He's under contract for the next 3 years at just under $12 million a year. The question is, what does Oklahoma City want for him? Because this is a trade.
4: Yeah, I'd be scared to deal with Sam Presti. Yep. Like, I'd be double checking, crossing every T and dotting every I to make sure that we are getting what we think we're getting in this deal, because there's a way where it's probably going to work out in his favor, and there might be a reason he's willing to give up Isaiah Joe.
3: And then I see the report from

0: Sam Amick that the Pistons are shopping Isaiah Stewart around the league. Is this a team in Oklahoma City that wants to get a little bit of toughness and defense and would do an Isaiah for Isaiah trade?
1: Yeah, it's possible. I think they could certainly use some of that rim protection and toughness down low with what they saw from Chet Holmgren in the playoffs. I also think, from what I've heard from other people, that Oklahoma City thinks they probably win the NBA Finals this year if they're just healthy. You go through everything with Jalen Williams in the Western Conference Finals, with A.J. Mitchell in the Western Conference Finals. They probably do win that series if they're fully healthy for all seven games. And maybe it doesn't even go seven. And then I think they probably beat the Knicks, or at least they feel that way. So I'm not sure they're ready to give up a ton of pieces yet, but adding that toughness down low, I think, is an area they think they can improve. And Isaiah Stewart can obviously meet that.
0: All right, update kit. Thank you very much.
1: Absolutely. Thank you.
0: There he is, Brendan Shabath, the latest on the NBA. We got some feedback coming in regarding all of these names that the Pistons have been linked to. Quentin writes in, Doug, you're right. That contract, plus he's on the wrong side of 30. I'm good on Levine. Yeah, Levine's a $48 million contract. I believe that was the number. Levine's a $48 million contract. It's 1 year. He can score. If you are fully convinced that all they need is another scorer, he might be the best, most consistent scorer of them all. But it's also a trade, which means you have to give something up, and it costs a ton of money. And that stat that Update Kid had, I'm just checking it here, four career playoff games. That's it. He's been in the league for 12 years. As I said earlier, he scored a lot of points for a lot of bad basketball teams. Next text, unnamed texter. I'm giving Austin Reeves, Tobias Harris money all day, then trading up to draft Yaxel, and we are light years better than we were last year. Well, it would be he's not going to sign for Tobias money. I mean, Tobias made $25 million last year. So now if you're going to earmark whatever you add for Tobias, whenever you were budgeted for Tobias, with dumping a couple of contracts, and they're talking about trying to trade Isaiah Stewart, they might try to trade Isaiah Stewart for a future draft pick. That could be in the neighborhood of $35, $40 million that you could free up for Austin Reeves. But you'd have to combine some things. And it might be the biggest reason they're shopping Isaiah Stewart. If they can get Austin Reeves, they have to get shed some money. And it might be Isaiah Stewart. And look, Isaiah Stewart is the kind of player Detroit loves. We love our role players. But if you take a look at the Cleveland series, he averaged 9.3 minutes a game. Less than 10 minutes a game. And that sounds to me like a player that would be expendable. Kyle in Ann Arbor says, my true gut feeling tells me that Austin Reeves is not the true number two guy we're looking for. I feel like he would not perform here like he does in LA, especially for that money. I'd say get him and then go find Cade's sidekick. Just my gut feeling. I mean, look, what you just said is add Austin Reeves and somebody better than Austin Reeves. Well, I mean, sure. But if Austin Reeves playing in LA alongside LeBron James, and alongside Jokic, who's the scorer? The kid they got from Dallas. Why am I blanking completely?
2: Luka?
0: Thank you. God. Sorry. Put him next to Luka and LeBron. Yeah, he's not number two. Thank you, Bobby. In Detroit, you know, he's playing next to Cade. And so it's not like he's playing next to some chump or being, you know, he wouldn't be number one here. Let's just say that. He wouldn't ask to be number one. And if you can get somebody better, great. 248-539-9797. Okay. Major League Baseball. There is a team out there. One insider says could have the leg up on a Skubal trade. First of all, Skubal's talked about what's going to happen here if they don't right the ship quickly and acknowledge that a trade might be coming. But this team, I wonder if Detroit could clean up. It would be a high-risk, high-reward move. But we'll get to that team and what the Tigers might be able to

0: yet, as they are at the forefront of some trade rumors, too. And if you want to keep talking Pistons, 248-539-9797. It's Carson Anderson, Gator out today on this Juneteenth. Happy Friday, everybody. 97.1. 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

0: exclusive program. 248-539-9797. A ton of Piston talk to open it up, as the Pistons have been linked to a whole bunch of veterans. And now, of course, the Tigers, after a very disappointing, and this could be a course-altering road trip, going 1-4 on this road trip to Cleveland and Houston, and really killing any momentum this team had built up. A lot of goodwill the team had built up. They got some guys back, and then what happens? Gleyber gets hurt, and they struggle, and they don't have a really... Gleyber got hurt in the game Tuesday, so it was, even when they had Gleyber back, the two games in Cleveland sucked, and they didn't get the job done, and of course they had the rain out, and then they won on Monday, and then Gleyber gets hurt Tuesday in a very winnable game where they just didn't make the plays defensively, and then completely lifeless offensively. Only four... That entire game on Wednesday, only four times did a Houston pitcher have to pitch with a runner on base. Only four times they had to throw from the stretch. Only four base runners. Now, they hit a couple of home runs, but that doesn't mean you throw from the stretch. So, I mean, that's not putting pressure on a defense and a pitching staff at all. Really, really disappointing. But Turk Skubal had some comments that were printed in the Detroit News in a story by Chris McCoskey yesterday. He says, the reality of the situation is we need to play better baseball. I've said that before, and I'll continue to say it. My belief in this group has never changed, but the reality is we need to play better baseball, or else come the deadline, you give the front office an option to reassess where the team is. And if they don't think we have if they don't think what we have is a World Series or playoff caliber team, then the whole team is going to look different. That's just the nature of the beast. It's interesting to hear him talk about that. More here. The future of a lot of people in this room, not just myself, the outlook could be very much different in 2 months, and it all comes to an abrupt end. We still control our destiny a little bit. We still do. We play the team this weekend that's winning our division. It's another big series. You don't want to be playing playoff baseball in June, but it feels like we're playing playoff baseball. We don't have very much room for error, and everyone understands that. Everyone understands there has to be a sense of urgency. There has to be. Not panic, but there has to be a sense of urgency to try and win every game we play. Okay, so look, Skubal talking about getting traded. And talking, he might not be the only one. So as you look at where this might lead, John Heyman, MLB insider, with the New York Post, wrote today of Skubal. The two-time defending American League Cy Young Award winner showed big-time stuff but looked rusty in his quick six-week return following elbow nanoscope, a.k.a. the Skubal scope, according to an AL scout. Regardless, Skubal will be the be most contenders' number one target. The Cubs and Blue Jays are seen as among the more desperate big-market teams, while the Padres, Phillies, and Rangers have the most aggressive decision-makers. Cubs baseball president Jed Hoyer worked for years in Chicago with Tiger president baseball operations Scott Harris. The Rays watched Skubal's first bullpen session at the Trop and have new ownership. The Brewers have an opportunity to form arguably the best playoff rotation with Cy Young favorite Jacob Mizorowski and resurrected star Kyle Harrison. But the small market team understandably doesn't like to surrender prospects. They once did a deal like this when they acquired CC Sabathia, which may be the blueprint for others here. Early fit. Blue Jays. Early fit Blue Jays. Who could they get from the Blue Jays? We'll get to that coming up. 248-539-9797. Interesting, though, to hear Skubal talk about it and the teams that get laid out. Milwaukee's loaded in terms of high-end talent. They're one of the best prospects in the game. Young shortstop. But would they give him up? That's the question. So we did a deep dive on the Blue Jays. We'll get to that coming up. Let's go to Richard in Detroit. You're on 97.1. Hello, Richard.
1: Hey, how's it going, guys?
0: Good.
1: With this Pistons situation, if I was in the GM, I would look to Sacramento. I would trade Durant, LeVert, and Hollins in return for a one-year rental with LaVine and give me Sabonis. Sabonis will be off your books in a couple of years. Don't none of this work out. You might have to move Cade. But other than that, because I don't feel too comfortable giving Durant that type of money. I mean, because you in basketball, you got to have something you do pretty good. What do you do?

0: I'm pretty good. You either rebound the ball, I can block shots, or I can score the ball. He has none of them attachments that you can say, well, I can rely on him to give me this.
1: Okay.
0: That's all he had to do in the playoffs, give you 15 to 17 rebounds, you know.
1: That's a lot. Did I hear you right? You say you move Cade?
0: I'm just saying in a few years, I'm just saying it down the road. I mean, if this don't, because I don't feel comfortable giving Durant that type of money.
1: I'm okay if you're not, because now, Richard, you don't think he can develop to be worth it.
0: I mean, if you've been in the NBA 3 years, and have you ever do you see any moves or any jump shots or any other try other than a power move that he does?
1: He's 22 years old, and I think, you know, this is a guy that doesn't have a lot of, he's different than, he can be different than everybody else. I think it's pretty clear that you don't pay him for what he did. You would pay him for what you think he's going to do.
0: And then that's where you're going to be caught in that pit.
1: Well, maybe. I appreciate the phone call, but yeah, I don't like your trade. Sorry. I mean, I like Sabonis, and LaVine does score, but LaVine is 1 year, $48 million, closer to $49 million. And I don't think Sabonis is good enough that I would be like, yeah, let's do that. But, and at his age, 248-539-9797. And any conversation that includes trading Cade Cunningham, I think that's a non-starter. Like, they went out and they got one of the best young players in the league. That's your guy, man. So, I don't know. 248-539-9797. All right, so I was talking about the Blue Jays. So I'm like, okay, John Heyman says the Blue Jays are the best fit, and the Blue Jays would be the team that could really make a run at Skubal. And I went back and looked at what Jim Bowden, former GM, wrote in The Athletic about the Blue Jays and their pursuit of Skubal. And he said the following: I think the Blue Jays would have a difficult time winning the Skubal sweepstakes unless they included shortstop JoJo Parker, their top position prospect, and either left-hander Johnny King or both right-handers Gage Stanifer and Nolan Perry. Shortstop Arjun Namala could also come up in conversation. However, the Blue Jays might just pay the price knowing they came close to winning the World Series last year and how Skubal would really improve their chances this year. JoJo Parker is the 29th best prospect in baseball. He's a young shortstop at high A. Arjun Namala is also a young shortstop in A ball. Johnny King is a left-handed pitcher in high A ball. Gage Stanifer is a double A. Arjun Namala is the number 52 prospect in the game. I think the Blue Jays would be foolish if they could strike a deal with the Tigers and not make a trade based upon the players the Tigers wanted back are an A ball. That is a long way from the bigs. But these are pretty well-regarded players. And if you could get a few of them, even though they're a long way from the bigs, that's the high-risk, high-reward. That's a high-risk, high-reward move as far as getting the number one prospect they have, and then like number three and number five that are both pitchers. Now, Stanifer's a double A, so he's closer. But this is why I call it high risk, high reward. If you are right, you could be getting multiple studs. The only problem is they're a long way away. You would have to love the prospects and their chances and where they would fit in your organization. Would Stanifer be potentially a major league guy next year, the pitcher? And then you get JoJo Parker, add to your overall organizational depth with a top 30 guy in the game. I don't hate it, okay? This would be a risky move, though.

0: to be a risky move. Now, to be fair, one of the most famous trades in Detroit sports history, Detroit gave up a player at A-ball, and he went on to be a Hall of Famer, John Smoltz. So you don't, you can't just say no because a guy's a long way away. You absolutely have to have faith in your scouting that these are guys that could play. Parker was the number three overall pick in the game a couple years ago. So, and what's he doing right now? He's got a monster OPS. Let me find it here. He's at low A. He's got an 803 OPS. In 253 plate appearances, he has 41 walks. He's hitting 249 as a batting average. He's hit 6 home runs. Arjun Namala is a level up. He's at high A. I love the name. He's got 105 plate appearances. He has 19 walks. And his OPS is 845. Tiger fans, I know it's risky to get guys that are that far away. But if you could get three of those dudes from the Blue Jays, I think the Blue Jays would be foolish not to trade guys that are that far away from the majors. Although I guess Stanifer would be a double-A guy, could be getting close. But I think you can ask for more if you're the Tigers. Give us more guys. 248-539-9797. You want to comment on that? More of your phone calls and feedback coming up. It's Carson Anderson here on 97.1. 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
1: This could be a huge boost for American-made ethanol and rain to ruin the weekend. I'm Eric Pfeiffer. This is Michigan Ag Today. That Michigan farm forecast is on the way in just moments. First, John Deere is taking a bold step that could reshape the future of biofuels. Our Greg Allen has the story.
2: The company has unveiled a prototype 8R tractor powered by E98 ethanol instead of diesel, giving farmers the opportunity to fuel their equipment with a product made largely from the crops they grow.
3: We've been working with Corn Growers Associations, Growth Energy, and some other folks to be able to get these vehicles or tractors out running in the field. We've got a couple field trailers we're using right now, getting ethanol sourced from the ethanol producers. I will say the ethanol producers have definitely stepped up to the plate. Anytime we've needed fuel, folks have pretty much jump through hoops, and what I would say is we've got some things that we need to work out for customers to be able to get fuel to the farm and fuel to the field, but our ethanol industry is up to the task.
2: That's Buddy Cavalier, ethanol awareness champion for John Deere, who says the 350 horsepower prototype delivers performance similar to its diesel counterpart, with eliminating the need for diesel exhaust fluid, or DEF. Early field testing has produced positive results.
3: We've had the two that we currently have. They were in the field here this spring, and we put quite a few hours on them, trying to get some of that early customer feedback and insight, trying to gain a little perspective on how the market's thoughts on trying to advance ethanol in large ag.
2: If the tractor eventually reaches commercial production, it could create an entirely new market for ethanol beyond highway vehicles. That means additional demand for corn, new opportunities for ethanol plants, and another way for agriculture to reduce its reliance on petroleum-based fuels.
3: I think there's a bright future for ethanol into heavy-duty powered equipment.
2: The 8R prototype is just another example of innovation creating value from the farm gate to the fuel tank. I'm Greg Allen.
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7: A picturesque Friday on the way here, but we are looking at a little bit of moisture trying to come in and dampen the start of our weekend. I'm Chief Meteorologist Ryan Martin with a look at that Michigan farm forecast. Here's what's going on as we take a look at the setup. Today, beautiful sunshine. It's cool, but pleasant over most of Michigan. However, through the day today, I'm watching some moisture move through the Red River Valley, Northern Plains, North Dakota, South Dakota, Northern Minnesota, and that's going to continue to track eastward. This will start to push into the UP, western parts of the UP, probably through the overnight tonight. And crossing Lake Michigan, we expect this into the lower part of Michigan through the morning and midday hours tomorrow. Moisture's not over the top, but I think we have to look for a tenth to half an inch with coverage at around 75% of lower Michigan. Well, honestly, 75 to 80% of all of Michigan, putting the UP in there as well, through your Saturday. We start to clear out Saturday tomorrow evening. Sunday turns out partly to mostly sunny, but clouds will be increasing late in the day. A monster storm complex coming out of Nebraska, South Dakota, northern Kansas, tracking across Iowa and Illinois, is set to bring us rain and thunderstorm action overnight, Sunday night into Monday. Now, this is mostly the southern half of lower Michigan, but I also can't rule out some strong to severe storm action in there as well, the closer you get to the Indiana line. Rain totals can also be strong, 1/2 to 2 inches likely over the southern half of lower Michigan. Not much over the rest of the state. Behind that, we start to clear out Monday afternoon already. Tuesday looks pretty doggone good. Wednesday, same. But then from Wednesday night through Thursday, Friday, and forward, we see on again, off again, pop-up scattered showers here. Daily coverage, no more than 30 to 40%.

0: event, but I think over the course of 4 days or so, at least through the weekend of the 27th and 28th, we're probably going to be seeing closer to 60-70% coverage across the state. That's your forecast. Have a great weekend. I'm meteorologist Ryan Martin.
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3: Let's go to Tom in Windsor. You're next. Hello, Tom.
4: Hey, fellas. Happy Friday.
3: You too.
4: So being a Blue Jays fan over from the Canadian side, exactly what you're talking about is what's being talked about in Blue Jay land.
3: Mm-hmm.
4: There has been, you know, a history there, like you just pointed out, between Blue Jays, you know, going all in with these moves. And they're likely to do so right now to get back to the World Series to up the ante. So someone like the Dodgers, who's probably the favorite in the NL to come out of there, so they don't get them. And Toronto's in win now mode. I think.
3: Tom?
4: I'm the Blue Jays.
3: And okay, we lost you there for a second. You're saying what?
4: I was saying that the Blue Jays are in a position where they will give the Tigers anything they want for Skubal, because the Tiger or the Blue Jays are going to do anything they can so that the Dodgers don't get Skubal. And, you know, they have a buzzsaw going into the playoffs, and they're starting to get hot right now. They're starting to roll. So someone like Skubal fits in perfectly. They have, you know, like you said, there's those A prospects or whatever, but they are highly thought of in Toronto right now. They are highly thought of prospects. And I think that's a deal you make all day long if you're Toronto and if you're Detroit.
3: Tom,
4: I think Detroit can pry any whoever else they want from him.
3: It's a hard, like, I look at feedback coming in. People are just blasting me because these guys are so far away. But what if I ask for four of them? What if I ask for four of your top six prospects?
4: If I'm Toronto, I do it.
3: Yeah, see,
4: I mean,
3: and that
4: you're in win now mode.
3: Yeah, and that's an uncomfortable and a lot to give up. Two of them are top 50 prospects,
4: and
3: but they're kind of far away.
4: And the unfortunate part that Tigers fans need to realize, they unfortunately you are not near a World Series. You're just not. And the guys that have come up, you know, the cupboard's getting a little bit bare now on guys you can bet on and hopefully rely.
3: All right, we lost you again, and I don't need your evaluation of our organization. Look, we'll be the judge of that. They aren't. If you're in the playoffs, and they've been in the playoffs the last 2 years, they need additions. Like, they need additions right now. The way they're playing, no, they're no one near it. This core has been a playoff team that won a round in the playoffs that needs more. Now, unfortunately, the swim lane with Skubal's running out. And so, you know, that's why you cash the chip in and try and get something as opposed to letting him walk in free agency for nothing. But I don't, I guess we didn't get to it. We lost you there. But this is not a team in need of a full-scale rebuild either. They could have three and maybe four All-Stars. Okay? For a team that's not been competitive. They could have four All-Stars. Now, I don't know if Skubal probably won't make it because of his injuries, but he's clearly an All-Star caliber player. Dingler, McGonigal, Riley Green. And it's hard to believe they're this bad with that kind of talent. But the bullpen's been an absolute disaster. Too many guys have gotten hurt. And then the back half of the lineup has been dreadful. And a lot of their fill-in players have been dreadful. But, you know, I'm willing to cash in for future assets, but it's got to be multiple. And that's why I asked you, would you take four of your top six prospects and ship them off to Detroit for Skubal? That's a lot. Two of them are top 50. But it's also, as you mentioned, Skubal. Glenn in Clinton Township, you're next on 97.1. Hello, Glenn.
5: Yeah, I wanted to know, you guys know of the I think, power forward, small forward that played for L.A.? He's a real good three-point shooter. I think he's from Japan. Do you think that there's a chance they might try to sign him?
3: Are you talking about Hachimura?
5: Yeah.
3: He is a free agent, right?
5: Yeah.
3: I haven't seen their name associated with Rui Hachimura.
5: Yeah, I mean, I don't think he'd be expensive, and I think he was a pretty decent defensive player, but he was a real good three-point shooter.
3: Well, you asked, do I think they would? Glenn, I have seen no link between Detroit and him. Do I think you're wrong? Oh, okay. Not necessarily.
5: Oh, okay. Okay. Yep. Well, thank you.
3: Appreciate it. 248-539-9797. Maybe somebody can correct me, but have you seen his name linked to Detroit at all? Yeah, they aren't expected to re-sign him. It's interesting. And it feels like Detroit. It feels like Detroit's been linked to a lot of guys. If you missed it, we'll reset all that at noon. 248-539-9797. Phone calls and feedback. Got all that Piston reporting today. Additionally, would a deal with Toronto to clean up on their top prospects, even though they're younger prospects, a little bit further away, but would it be worth it if you could get more of them, more lottery tickets, if you will? It is Carson Anderson, Gators out today here on 97.1. Hey, attention golfers, let Twin Peaks be your new 19th hole. If you're out hitting the links this weekend, cool off after your round at your local Twin Peaks. I go to Twin Peaks, that's easy. For starters, nothing cools you off better than their 29-degree draft beer or cider. 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There isn't a golf course in the state that can offer that up. 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
3: Talk a bunch of Pistons coming up at noon. You missed all the reporting this morning. Wow. They are in the mix. Coming up at noon. Meantime, got a question about your dad in this Father's Day weekend. Boy, it sounds like a threat. I got a question about your dad. No, we'll talk about your dad. Coming up today at 12:30 on Carson Anderson on 97.1. Tigers did something kind of interesting. I did not necessarily expect to see Trey Crews as a call-up. It's funny about Trey Crews. He's been in this organization for a while. I remember seeing his dad, Jose Crews, play. And I remember reporting on him back in the day. One of our former guys, Dan Hasty, did a Tiger minor league podcast, and he loved Trey Crews. And of course, Dan, I think he's still doing play-by-play at West Michigan. It's a great podcast. He doesn't do it anymore, and I miss it because it kept you up to speed on what was going on in the Tigers organization at all levels. And Trey Crews got a lot of love on that podcast. So, a guy I've always kind of liked, but at 27 years old, and he wasn't having a great year at AAA, they called him up. Now, last year, it was pretty darn good, really good at the plate. What he brings to the table is defensive versatility. He plays all over the field. And so I'm just trying to see if I can find this. He at the minor league level, he has played second base, shortstop, third base, right field, center field, and left field. Okay, so he hasn't played first, catcher, or pitcher. But a lot of defensive versatility. 248-539-9797. Let's get some of this feedback people have sent in. First from an unnamed texter. That core three can absolutely win a championship one day if surrounded by elite shooting on the margins and sprinkle in another primary ball handler. The core three being Cade Cunningham, Asar Thompson, and Jalen Duren. Look, Trajan spoke about it yesterday. For this to be a successful formula, that core three has to grow a lot. And specifically, not as much Cade. The other two have to add more offense to their game. And there are examples. I mean, Kang did the deep dive on how Blake Griffin turned himself into a pretty damn good three-point shooter as his career went on. I was reading a Karl Anthony Towns scouting report out of college. A lot of emphasis on defense. They weren't sure he was going to be much of an offensive player, and he's turned into an offensive player. Now, it might have already been there. It just didn't get a chance to get showcased on loaded Kentucky teams, so that's possible. But, you know, is there a chance that our guys can develop? Of course there is. It's an unknown if they will, but it's hard to win if you have guys that can't, one or two guys. Like, it's hard to win with one. I mean, you can do it. But, you know, the fact of the matter is Asar and Duren in the regular season was scoring a ton. So what happened in the postseason? What did teams throw at him, and how do you counter that? Next text. I know Duren needs to be better, but people do not

0: realize how much of an off-ball defensive impact he has compared to our backups. Additionally, he has dramatically improved offensively over the past few years, with injuries hampering his development as well. I'm not saying there's a guarantee he'll develop into a legitimate max contract player, but if I had to put my money on it, I would say yes. He has shown the work ethic and the desire to improve and develop. I think people are forgetting how much he has improved over the past 3 years. That's from an unnamed texter. Look, I've been a broken record on this one, but it's one of the things that happens, I think, too often in sports. My guess is that the next contract that Tarik Skubal gets is going to be more based on what he did than what he is going to do. He's going to be good for a while. But he just won back-to-back Cy Youngs. And ask yourself this. Do you think he can do that again? Did he just have his best back-to-back seasons? He's still going to be really good, and I'd still prefer the Tigers sign him. But I think that's the case of Patrick Mahomes, too. I think Patrick Mahomes, his contract extension, now it's a cap move, to be fair about that one. But the fact of the matter is, a lot of guys sign contracts for what they did and not what they're going to do. If you focus on what Jalen Duren is going to do, ask yourself, what kind of player do you think he's going to be? Kevin in Avan says, I'm with you, Doug. Go after some top-tier prospects for Skubal. You're foolish if you think they're getting top-tier MLB players for what is ultimately a rental for other teams. Well, Kevin, that's it. And that's from Kevin in Avan. Kevin's responding to an earlier text that wants MLB guys right now. And I'm like, that's a really hard trade to pull off, because teams that are trading for Skubal are trying to win this World Series, and the guys that you would want back are guys they're using. Doug, I agree with you. Most likely see prospects for Skubal because other teams having the win now approach. However, I'm hopeful that Harris will stick with double A or triple A level. Going for A level seems too low. That being said, as much as I hate the idea of it, seems the Dodgers are the best option. That's from Mary. Mary, look, I'm willing to take that risk if I'm getting a handful of guys, if they're going to be low-level prospects. It's a high-risk, high-reward approach, and you have to have faith in your scouts that they love the players you're getting. But there's an argument to be made that you got to get guys closer to the bigs, and I understand it. And I'm not completely like, because if Toronto comes calling and they really want him, then yeah, I'm asking for four prospects. Because most of their best guys are pretty far away. But there's two top 50 guys. Now, look, if you don't want to do it, I understand why you wouldn't. But if Toronto comes calling, what they have, you got to get a bunch because they are far away. Brian's in Detroit and next on 97.1. Hello, Brian.
1: Hey, how you doing today, brother?
0: I'm good. How are you?
1: I'm pretty good. Doug, the Pistons, they could call it the big three all they want. They're not winning the championship with them guys. They got to get somebody in there who's close, as good as Cade or close to it. Or they're not going to win the championship with this three. Don't tell me about the development and how it's going to go down the road. When the playoffs started, Doug, it proved exactly what the Pistons were. And they wasn't one of the top six or seven teams in the league, no matter what the regular season said. Because those guys, I remember when Cade went out, they were still having success. What happened to all those guys when the playoffs started? The truth came into play, and they're a long way from a championship, a long way.
0: Brian, I don't disagree with you. I think they absolutely need to add something from the outside, and based upon the reports today, it sounds like Trajan Langdon's pretty aggressively trying to do that, especially if it's Austin Reeves. Now, I think both things are true. I don't think they're winning a championship without getting somebody from the outside, and I don't think they're winning a championship if Duren and Assar don't improve. I think both things have to happen.
1: Doug, if they could come up with Austin Reeves, that's exactly what they needed.
0: Yeah,
1: somebody's going to take all the pressure, because Cade in the playoff, Doug, that last game, his legs were gone.
0: Of course.
1: His legs were gone. They could get a guy like Austin Reeves. Now they cook with oil, Doug. They could really do something special.
0: If they get Austin Reeves, and I emphasize, absolutely emphasize the approach from within. Those guys have to get better. At least one of them has to turn into a real legitimate scoring threat, a postseason legitimate scoring threat, because Duren was during the regular season, but a postseason scoring threat. And look, there's now multiple reports about the Pistons pursuing Reeves. How do they afford him is the question. And I think that

0: wouldn't be doing it if they didn't have a plan. I mean, Tobias would be gone, but...
1: Listen, Doug, he would make... If he was on the Pistons, they'd be at the top of the East. They'd be at the top of the East, Doug. This guy, he bet on himself, and he came through. He is good at what he do, and that's what KD needs. He needs help. They need another score. Because, man, I was surprised myself, Doug, that how the Pistons, the playoffs told... It painted a picture about them. They're not good enough. Because, Doug, you know what I know. They were very lucky to get out the first round. That told a whole lot about them. If they could get Reeve, Doug, they on their way then.
0: Brian, I
1: love your show, brother.
0: I'm not disagreeing at all. At all with what you're saying. And yeah, but I think both things are true. Go outside the organization and develop. Look, man, we got a GM that sounds calm. Like he's not going to do anything rash. And then we got insiders saying, yeah, they've reached out about Kobe White, Isaiah Joe, Zach LaVine, Austin Reeves, might be getting Tyler Hero in a 3-team deal. Obviously, they won't do all that. and some of it I don't want them to. I don't want Zach LaVine. But the point is, they've taken aggressive posture, apparently, this offseason. And Reeves is probably the best player that's out there. Now, the Lakers may do everything they can to keep him, and they can pay him more over a longer period of time. So, but all that stuff is out there today. We'll reset the table for you of what could be ahead in this offseason for the Detroit Pistons. Also hear what Trajan Langdon had to say about the offseason coming up next here on Carson Anderson on 97.1.
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1: Karsh and Anderson program, and first of all, happy Juneteenth and happy Father's Day to all the dads out there. And I seriously thought today was going to be a slow day and an interesting day, and then it feels like this morning all hell broke loose in terms of reporting, the NBA, and I can't help but be encouraged that our Pistons seem to be involved in more than a few rumors. So let's start with what that means. These are credible reports from people, because you could find a rumor for just about anything online. But when Mark Stein's reporting stuff, when Brian Windhorst is reporting stuff, when Sam Amick of The Athletic is reporting stuff, then you're going, you know, there could be some credibility. In fact, I think there's credibility. I don't think these guys, these are credible reporters and linking the Pistons to a bunch of people as things are starting to pick up, because the draft is next Tuesday, starts next Tuesday, free agency right after that, and there are contracts to be determined. There are potential draft picks that are going to get moved. So clock's ticking here a little bit. And teams are compelled to make trades before the draft, obviously to move draft capital. So things are picking up, and they're picking up rapidly. Now, when it comes to the Pistons and what they need to add, Trajan Langdon spoke yesterday and had a lot to say, and we'll play some of that for you coming up. But, you know, he did mention what everybody talks about, and that's shooting. And there's a lot of talk about ball handling and score. You know, there's somebody else that can score and take, you know, get some attention from a defense, a player that has gravity, that when they're on the offensive end has to be accounted for and pulls defenders out to the perimeter. And there's a lot of guys to choose from. Now, I did not expect this morning to wake up and see what we saw. And we'll get to that in a minute. As far as free agency is concerned, probably the two guys that I like the most have not been linked to the Pistons. Two realistic targets that I like the most have not been linked to the Pistons. And that's Ayo Dosunmu, who all indications are Minnesota is going to do everything they can to re-sign him. And Colin Sexton, there's no credible report linking Detroit to Colin Sexton. But Mark Stein has been reporting a lot. NBA Insider is reporting that the Pistons are sniffing around some veterans. Coby White, Isaiah Joe, possibly Zach LaVine, and he's also reporting on that Giannis trade that we've seen, where Giannis gets traded to Miami and a third team needs to be brought in, and that third team heavily rumored to be Detroit. And what would Detroit get out of it? They'd get Tyler Hero. So there's all of that. And then there's some free agent buzz that we'll get to here in a minute, just breaking this morning. And something that we've kind of talked about in the past, but it's also gaining momentum. But we'll get to that in a sec. As far as those first four, Tyler Hero, again, would be a three-team trade. Well, what would the Pistons give up to get Tyler Hero? Well, there's one report that says they would send the pick at 21 to Milwaukee for Tyler Hero. Another says Isaiah Stewart, Caris LeVert, and 21 for Hero, and Memphis's pick at 32, which is early second round. And I think I like that one better as far as the trade's concerned, clear some cap space. And I like Tyler Hero. He's a cold-blooded killer, and I think pretty much better than Duncan Robinson at just about everything. He's not a great defender, but I don't think he's a guy that teams go out of their way to target like they do Duncan Robinson. He's a better ball handler. He's a little bit better shooter. And, you know, one of my favorite stats in the entire world of sports is in games I watched. In games I watched, he's unstoppable. And having that guy on the offensive end of the floor, I would love it. As far as the

others. Kobe White, 26-year-old, 15 points per game in his career. He shot 39% from three. He's an average defender. He made $12 million last year. He is a free agent. The Pistons had their mid-level exception, which is $15 million, but he will likely be seeking more than 20, so it probably doesn't work. But the Pistons are linked to him in a Mark Stein report. Isaiah Joe, 6'4" guard, under contract with Oklahoma City. He's in year two of a four-year, $48 million contract. This would be a trade. Good defender, 11 points per game, real good shooter from three at 42%. And a playoff, proven, you know, plenty of tread on the playoff tires with him playing at Oklahoma City. And then there's LaVine. Now, you talk about a scorer, man. This guy can fill it up. 6'5" tall. He gets to the rim. He's not a great defender, but he is that scorer. The problem with him is his cap number is $48 million, and he would be a player you would have to trade for. All of this percolating this morning. And then, out of left field, Brian Windhorst adds credibility to a rumor that we got into a little bit earlier this week regarding Laker free agent to be Austin Reeves. And he links the Pistons to Austin Reeves. Now, Reeves, again, a free agent. This is going to be an expensive one, a contract that could land him. He's eligible to re-sign with the Lakers, 5 years, $241 million. That's over $41 million a year. Now, nobody can offer that. Nobody else can offer that. Of course, the Lakers having it as their own free agent. I'm going to guess here that you're going to have to approach that $40 million mark to really make a legitimate run at Austin Reeves. And if the Lakers want him back, they can sign him for more than anybody else. The question is, do they want him back at that price? And, you know, the fact that the Pistons are in on this many names tells me something. It tells me that all the people that want to see a Detroit team make a big move, the money should be on the Pistons being that team. Now, Reeves, in the last 4 years, has gone from 13 points a game with the Lakers to 15.9 to 20.2 to 23.3 points per game. And, you know, hitting free agency here at the right time for him he's going to cash in, and he's going to be expensive. Now, he's not a great defender, probably below average in terms of his ability on the defensive end of the floor, but obviously has turned himself into one heck of a scorer. And he's a high-energy guy. I mean, look, he'd be a great addition, but really expensive. So as we look at all of these possibilities on this Friday, you, 248-539-9797, all the names I've mentioned, who would you like the most? And who would you not like? Who would you like the most? Who would you not like? I got a one and a two, like my number one choice in this offseason, and I'm taking price under consideration and the cost, like the price of the contract, and if it's a player that you got to trade for, like all things under consideration here. I got a guy I like the most, another, my second favorite, and a guy I don't want at all. Pistons linked to five veterans on this Friday morning. A lot of reporting with Detroit. Kobe White, 26-year-old guard, 15 points a game. Isaiah Joe, coming from OKC, would be a trade. Good defender, good shooter. Plenty of playoff experience. Zach LaVine, there's your scorer if you wanted one. Tyler Hero in that three-team deal that would land a cold-blooded shooter for Detroit. And then Brian Windhorst linking Detroit to Austin Reeves this morning. Wow. So who out of those players would you like the most, and who do you not want to add to this core? Good news is Trajan Langdon appears to be very active. And with the clock ticking, with the draft Tuesday,

0: Things are afoot in the NBA, and our team's involved. So tell us what you like the most. 248-539-9797, and what you like the least. Phone calls and feedback. Let's get it going here on this Friday on Carson Anderson on 97.1.
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0: Friday, everybody. It is Carson Anderson here on 97.1. Anderson off today. We got a lot to talk about. Pistons linked to a bunch of vets, as you've heard us discussing. And as promised, let's hear what the president of basketball operations, Trajan Langdon, had to say when he spoke Thursday. Mostly draft and offseason talk. And as I said, he's not a guy that projects as a particularly aggressive operator. But there's a lot of nuance in what he says, and we're forced to read between the lines a little bit. Let's start with the draft. What can you get at 21? Here's what the Pistons president of basketball operations, Trajan Langdon, had to say.
1: Couldn't have anticipated the amount of players that went back through the NIL to school. So I think that has kind of thinned up the depth of the draft. We still think it is a good draft and think we'll find a good player at 21. I don't think we'll look at flipping back or getting out, but could we look at situations to get up if need be? But I do think if we stay at 21, we'll find a player we like.
0: Okay. I find that to be very interesting because moving up, if he mentions that the possibility of moving up there, again, reading between the lines, the nuance, he's had conversations. This would be my logical conclusion to draw. He's had conversations with teams in the teens, and it's because they've got their eye on a player. The other player that I was hoping would fall to them and mentioned earlier, because I think if they're there at 20, Bennett Sturts is in play. I think Braden Burries is in play. No, I'm sorry, not Braden Burries. The kid from Duke, the shooting guard from Duke. I think he's in play. I think the other one is LeBaron Fillion, the guard from Alabama. That kid can stroke it. So those would be the shooters that I think they would really like. Isaiah Evans is a shooting guard from Duke. Anyway, if they are moving up, is it to get one of those guys? Is it to get Yaks? I think they probably have preliminary talks with a team that they've asked, hey, if our guy's there when you're on the clock, would you be interested in a trade and what would it take? And my guess is that you got somebody that is willing to bite on a trade. It's just a matter of does the right player fall to them. All right, more from Trajan Langdon. Everybody knows this team needs shooting. Can you find it in the draft?
1: You'd have to look at the history of draft. It's probably hard to find a good shooter at 21. Usually they don't get there, but maybe we can add playmaking there. But I think for us, it will be who's the best player there is what we'll look at. And it will be, does that player fit, you know, this environment? Does it fit our identity? How can that player help us? Maybe it's not even next year, but in the future, right? We have players that are going to get expensive, and we're going to have

0: our picks hit and be able to help our team.
1: Okay, he's absolutely right about that. One of the things that happens is you have to be able to balance the books. And that means you have to draft well and get some players that come relatively cheap. And those are on their rookie contracts. Again, if I'm hoping for the perfect case scenario, heard a lot of talk about the Sturts kid from Iowa. My favorite shooter that could be on the board for them is the Filion kid from Alabama, who last year shot 39.9% from three. High volume shooter, quick release. I think he could get a shot off and create his own shot. He would be probably the ideal player for them to get in this draft, at least for me, if he's on the board, if he made it to their pick. And so that's one to watch. As far as Sturts is concerned, or excuse me, Isaiah Evans is concerned, 36.1% from three. And then we saw Sturts do damage in the Big Ten. All right, more from Trajan Langdon. He's committed to the roster, guys, but what about adding to the roster? Here's what the Pistons president of basketball operations had to say.
2: We have to get better, you know, whether that's internally getting better, whether that's externally getting better. I think it's a combination of the two things. We're, you know, we put player development plans together for our guys. I think all of our guys will get better next year. We'll come back a better team. So I think overall, that's the best way that we'll grow is internal growth in terms of taking a step. But, you know, we will continue to look to see if we can add other pieces to help us continue to improve and come back a better iteration of the Detroit Pistons than we were this past season.
1: Okay, that part cracks me up because when I talk about he doesn't project as a super aggressive guy, we will continue to look at pieces that we might be able to add to the roster. Oh, you're looking apparently. Pistons names associated with five guys out there this morning. So, you know, he couldn't be any more subtle in his delivery, but based upon the reporting that's out there, he's continuing to look. He's continuing to look, to say the least. As far as guys in-house, the internal growth, that's one of the things about having such a young roster. And if you have the right guys that are really dedicated to getting better, yeah, I could see why he believes that. Hell, I believe it. Jalen Duren is 22. Asar Thompson is 23. Like, those guys are just getting started. Ron Holland is 20. And when I mention those three players, I think all three have to do the same thing. And you as a staff have to develop them. They're different skill sets, but they all have to find ways to put the ball in the basket more consistently. Develop the offensive game, which in theory should be you should have willing participants, right? That's the best part of basketball. It's the most fun, putting the ball in the basket. I don't think you have to like twist the arm of Asar and Duren and Holland to develop their offensive game. Now, not everything's going to go as planned. And there are going to be guys that don't ever develop, but obviously, that is a goal of this offseason, is to try and add to the repertoire on the offensive end of those three players in particular. All right, more from Trajan Langdon. When you say get better, what does that mean in terms of on the court for 26-27, the 26-27 season? Here's what Trajan Langdon said.
2: Getting better means you got to win the second round for us to be better. It doesn't necessarily mean we got to win 64 games.
3: Right.
2: I don't think we're trying to do that. Like, if we do, that'd be fantastic. But I think we know that we need to be more equipped to compete in the postseason. I think that's what we're looking at doing is, again, like I already said, is adding pieces that help accentuate our core three players. And I think that will help us not only in regular season, but in postseason play as well. So I think that all goes into we feel like we need to get better.

0: Okay, there's a couple things out of that. First, as far as what he said was a goal on the floor, emphasis on postseason success. Emphasizing postseason success. Now, he also dropped the core three players. I don't think there's any doubt about who the three are. I'm not sure if it's subject to debate of any kind. But what's interesting about him is one of them's a free agent. But the three players, Cade Cunningham, Asar Thompson, Jalen Duren. I don't think there's any debate about that. The question is, and really the conclusion I draw when I talk about connecting dots and reading the room a little bit, they fully intend on bringing Jalen Duren back. They do. And I think they should. And I think it's about what they project that he is capable of. Not what he just did, but what they think he's capable of. It was a wholly unsatisfying postseason for Jalen Duren. And you have to make the decision whether or not he's been exposed a little bit. Teams have figured out how to defend him. Or can they counter? And that's a J.B. Bickerstaff question and his staff. But when you mention a core three and one of them is a free agent, I don't think it's going out on a limb saying that speaks to their commitment to re-sign Jalen Duren. So there was some of the highlights of what Trajan Langdon had to say to the media yesterday. 248-539-9797. Want to know from you, A, are you okay with bringing Duren back? Because that seems to be implied in that last soundbite. B, are you happy with the names that you're seeing out there, and does one of them stand out? And for people just joining us, the Pistons have been linked to Coby White, Isaiah Joe, Zach LaVine, Tyler Hero, and Austin Reeves. And then the C of this is, do you trust Trajan Langdon? Do you think he can get this done? Do you think he will get it done? The guy that's in charge of the Detroit Pistons very subtly laid out the postseason plan, implied Duren's coming back, implied they will continue to look outside the organization. And with the reporting today, it doesn't sound like they are sitting back trying to make things happen before the draft on Tuesday. 248-539-9797. Your phone calls and feedback coming up. It's Carson Anderson, Gator out today. Here on 97.1.
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2: Carson Anderson program. Got a little Father's Day topic we'll get to coming up. In the meantime, let's get back to your phone calls. Sam is next on 97.1. Hello, Sam.
3: Hey, how's it going?
2: Good.
3: So for me, the player that I most like that's linked to the Pistons would be Tyler Herro. And I think if they can get him and Austin Reeves, I would not bring Duren back. I'd get rid of him. He's good in the regular season. But the postseason is where it matters. As far as trusting Langdon, I would have to see some moves before he does that, because I put my faith in these GMs in this town, and they've all let me down. And then lastly, and I'm not saying that you are doing this or any caller, but to me it feels like people are dogging the Pistons. And I think the reason they didn't do well in the postseason is – A, their lack of experience as a whole group. And I think the Orlando series they played, where they had to win three back-to-back, I think they just got burnt out.
2: Who are you hearing this from, just out of curiosity?
3: Well, I mean, this is just my opinion. It just sounds like, from listening to people, that they're like dogging the Pistons because they didn't do well in the postseason. I mean, they're inexperienced. They're a very, very young group. You know, they haven't have much playoff experience. And I just feel, again, I'm not saying that anyone's doing it. It just, to me, it feels like people are dogging the Pistons.
2: Well, I don't know that. I mean, the one thing, let's start at the beginning. To add Tyler Herro and Austin Reeves, then there'd probably be no way to sign Jalen Duren. They wouldn't have the money because you're taking on like $70 million in contracts. Duren, it's about projectability with him. Nobody would sign him based upon his postseason if that was the only criteria. Nobody would. Question is, broken record, I'm going to say this until the Duren story is over. They're paying him for what they think he will do, not what he just did. Under no world would you pay a guy that struggled like that if you thought that's who he is. But, I mean, the team you just put together, then they wouldn't be able to trade Isaiah Stewart. He would probably become your starting big. You get really, because I don't think you can afford Tobias under what you did. You'd have a really small, much smaller perimeter team, but that would be a major overhaul. But you'd be able to shoot it, and you'd have other scores, that's for sure. Keith in Southfield is next. Hello, Keith.
4: Hey, thanks for taking my call.
2: Sure.
4: When I look at he's talking about my core three, and he's basically going to pay them. So where does the Pistons get the money to pay another $30 to $40 million player and still fill out a team? See, that's the problem. Unless he's going to sign and trade one of those, maybe two of the core three.
2: So a couple things. One is, did you heard what he said about the core three? And do you draw the same conclusion I do that means he's signing? They're planning on signing Duren.
4: Yep.
2: Okay. And yet they still pursue Austin Reeves. So something tells me that where do they get the money? They think they can afford it.
4: Yeah, I mean, first of all, I don't want Austin Reeves.
2: No.
4: Okay, I'm not a big Austin Reeves fan. Not saying he's not a good ball player, but I don't think he fits what we do. Okay, but I can't tell you exactly the guy I would go get. I would probably look at a C.J. McCollum type of guy.
2: Mm-hmm.
4: Okay. But I don't think that if

0: Pistons fans are sitting around pipe dreaming that we're going to get another superstar to play with the core three after they all been paid max contracts. You're just pipe dreaming, okay?
1: Well, I don't think Durant's getting a max. I mean, the difference between there was New York Times had a story yesterday about it, and they thought he was going to settle in around $40 million. He could make more than that, but you know, the Austin Reeves thing is it would be expensive. It would be expensive, and as he said at one point, we need some draft picks to hit so we can stay under the cap, and they've got another year of Asar before he's due a contract. So it's clear they're planning on that. I just can't imagine that they would actually be legitimately pursuing Austin Reeves if they couldn't fit him, Cade, Dern, and Asar under the cap. Chris in White Lake, you're next. Hello, Chris.
2: Hey, the guy that no one talks about that makes sense because Milwaukee's going to be tearing apart the team is Miles Turner. He's got 4 years, $80 million, $20 million a year. Essentially, he's the same money as Tobias. You sign him, you maybe get Tobias back as a backup, like a Carlos Williamson kind of thing. It's shorter minutes for an older guy. And then you go out and get yourself a veteran too and re-sign a couple of shooters around him. But then you're stretching the floor at the floor and you're getting solid rebounding.
1: So hold on, let me stop.
2: You're not getting Austin Reeves.
1: Miles Turner is not a free agent.
2: No, you have to trade for him.
1: Okay, all right. I'm sorry. You said sign him, and I'm like, he's not a free agent. Has there been any reporting? Has there been any reporting about Miles Turner being available?
2: Zero. No, but that being said, you know, he fits your mold exactly, and in the end, Milwaukee's tearing it apart. So what good is a semi fringe All Star do on a team that's basically tanking for the future? They're looking for draft picks. Throw in a couple picks. Throw in Ron Holland. You probably have to move Stewart for money and go get him. Now you got yourself a good, solid core of six players.
1: Thanks, Chris. We got a Carl next on 97.1. Hello, Carl.
3: Hey, first thing I'm going to say is nobody's mentioning Kyrie Irving. They can bring that guy in. They could load manage him in the beginning. Then they don't have to trade people who are going to develop like Ron Holland. They're not going to have to trade Austin. They got a scorer off the ball. They can load manage him in the first 20 to 30 games. So when he's in the playoffs, he's untouchable. Yes, he's old. But that oldness that you bring onto the team allows the young ones to be developed. And too many people are down on Dern, a young man who I think he scored the most two-point baskets in the regular season. I think he can run the floor. You've seen his footwork get better. People are selling these young kids too short and acting like they're seasoned veterans. What they need to do, bring Kyrie in, pay the man for a year, 2 years, and then what you got just is you let the old man guide the young one.
1: Just so you know, we brought up Kyrie because there was a report last week that the Pistons had reached out to him, and then a Dallas beat writer wrote a story that, did a podcast that the Mavericks had given out signs that they weren't interested in trading him, so... And that might be why you aren't hearing it. Maybe they could be convinced otherwise, but that's how it stands.
3: Yeah, but the thing is, they can't trade a free agent.
1: I don't think he is a free agent.
3: I think he's entering a free agency.
1: Let me look here. Yeah, he's under contract for one more year, and then there is, I believe, a team option for a second year. No, it's a player option for a second year. Yeah, he's still under contract. And you can make a case for Kyrie. I get where you're coming from. He's a veteran, guy who can still get the job done. But if there's accessibility to him, I think it's worth pursuing. But I have to go find the story early because we brought it up a couple weeks ago. Maybe it was last week, and then saw the report out of Dallas that one of their beat writers said, yeah, he's not available. Okay, we can continue talking Pistons if you want, but Father's Day is Sunday. Morning Show did a version of this, and we do this every once in a while. Tell us about your dad, your father, and your dad's sports claim to fame. Whether it was an on-the-field accomplishment, the game he was at, his favorite player, what he taught you, what you guys did together on the golf course, or did you play in a...

0: hockey league together. Did he take you? Did you guys go to a huge game together? Tell us about your dad. We pay homage to dads on this Friday before Father's Day and what their claim to fame is in sports. The moment they bragged about, their hottest take, whatever, whatever it might be, your dad's hole in one. Tell us your dad's claim to fame when it comes to sports. 248-539-9797. It's Carson Anderson, Gators out. Still taking Piston calls. Still taking Scooble calls. And Father's Day dad shout-outs. It is Carson Anderson here on 97.1.
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1: The fighting spirit of the Marine Corps is born of battles won. Battles won within. Over enemies of fear, enemies of doubt. It's who we are. It's what we do. It's a promise made to you for more than two centuries. A promise of the Marines.
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3: Doug Karsh. In or out today, it is the Karsh and Anderson program. It's the Friday before Father's Day. We're giving dad shout-outs. Tell us about your dad and his claim to fame when as it pertains to sports. Just a quick story about my father, Freddie Frito. He was in a band called, in college, Juniata College in the 60s, called Freddie Frito and the Corn Chips. He indeed was Freddie Frito. As an athlete, my dad grew up in Cliffside Park, New Jersey. And he set a school record in a fitness test they did, which included a quarter mile run, a standing broad jump. Everybody in the school did the same thing. They did a rope climb where you had to start on your butt and climb this rope to the roof of the gym. What else was it? I don't know, but he set the school record and tried to be a decathlete. And that ended in pole vault training, where he was running down the track to put the pole in the little slot and kicked his legs in the air, as pole vaulters do. Didn't have enough speed. The pole took him about halfway up. He stopped climbing, and he fell straight down and onto his back. And that was it for his decathlete career. I grew up, first house we lived in when my father, who took a job at the University of Michigan, we had a house on Snyder Avenue. Snyder Avenue tees into the big house. We were two blocks from Michigan Stadium. We had season tickets, section 17, row 80, seat 30 and 31, that were literally at the end of our street. We walked down the street, through the gate, straight through the portal and to our seats. And if we went to the top and looked back, you could pretty much see to our house. It was the easiest game day commute in the history of game day commutes. And I grew up going to Michigan football games starting in the mid-70s with dad and sometimes just with mom. And sometimes they would go and I would sit at home. And probably one of the great traditions we had was centered around sports. And I don't think it was necessarily a Father's Day deal. But to me, the National League was always mysterious. And so my dad would take me on an Amtrak train. We would catch it early in the morning into Chicago and catch the subway up to Wrigley Field and see National League Baseball at Wrigley Field. I did it two or three times. One year for Father's Day, my wife bought the same trip for dad, me, and my oldest son. And we did it again as adults. But that's Freddie Frito and his connection to sports. He grew up in Cliffside Park, New Jersey, taking the subway over to Brooklyn Dodger games. He was a huge Brooklyn Dodger fan and could name, you know, he saw Jackie Robinson play live. He'd go to Ebbets Field and Pee Wee Reese and Duke Snyder and, the whole crew of great legendary Brooklyn Dodger teams. Dem Bums and the Symphony, which was the band that played there. And at some point I got to get him back to, there's now an apartment complex there, but take him back to that old neighborhood so he can check it out today. But one of the coolest things we did was my boys played baseball at Ann Arbor Pioneer, and every year Pioneer would make a trip to Florida, spring break trip, and go to Vero Beach, which is the Dodgers' old training facility when they used to do spring training down there. And Dodger Town at Vero Beach, since retired, is now basically a baseball complex, and high school teams will go there and play. Some colleges will go there and play. And it's like a Brooklyn Dodger museum, and getting to take dad down there to watch our boys play and –

0: also just tour the facilities and see all the monuments and pictures and all that. And he'd walk down a hallway and say, that's this guy, that's this guy. It was fun. So anyway, your dad, give a shout out to your dad, their claim to fame as it pertains to sports. We go to Alex in Clinton Township.
1: Recorded.
0: Alex is recording the call. What's up?
2: Hey, sorry. I'd like to hear this back in a little while. Sorry, I didn't mean for you to hear that.
0: Oh, good.
2: Hey, I'm calling in about my dad and his involvement in sports. He actually passed away about a year and a half ago, but he was one of the biggest sports guys I've ever met. He covered the Tigers in the late 80s to early 90s as a part of the Courier Journal. And he talked with all kinds of the players of Kirk Gibson, Alan Trammell, all those guys. He used to interview them all. I have recordings of all of him, playing recordings. And it's really cool to hear like him talking to all the players down at Tiger Stadium. And we used to go down to AAA and watch all the games together. And just the biggest sports guy, Detroit guy I've ever met. He was all about the Tigers, no matter if they were good or bad. He had that game on, no issue. But yeah, Alex, he was very involved.
0: Couple questions here. One is where was the Courier Journal out of?
2: I believe it was out of Port Huron. I'm not positive, but okay. That's he did that for quite a while, a couple of years at least, and he was always down on assignments and Tiger Stadium. He was down there a couple times for sure, and there's pictures of him with Ricky Henderson on my wall at home and shaking his hand, and he has autographs from all those guys. And
0: loved Ricky Henderson.
2: He loved doing that.
0: Ricky Henderson was awesome. What's your dad's name?
2: I know. Dave Plonkey.
0: Dave Plonkey?
2: Yep.
0: Okay,
2: yep.
0: Cool.
2: P-O-N-K-E. Yep.
0: That's awesome. Thanks for sharing, Alex, and certainly great memories of your father on this Father's Day weekend. Sam in Garden City, you're next. Hi, Sam.
3: Hello. How are you?
0: Great, Sam.
3: Thank you so much for having me on your show. You know what's funny is I don't personally listen to your show usually because I live in Philadelphia. But I grew up in Michigan, and I'm home this weekend, and I was driving my dad's car around because I needed a way to get around here. And he had your show on, and I was like, oh, my gosh, I'll call in with a story about my dad.
0: That's
3: so my
0: awesome.
3: Dad is a huge sports guy, lifelong Michigan resident, and actually – his dream, I know the last guy, actually, his dad was a sports writer. My dad wanted to be a sports caster, and what he became was an accountant. But for a while, he did it. But he was a really good accountant. But for a while, he actually did, like, Dearborn Public Access Television, talking about basketball. So, and you can still find the stuff on YouTube.
0: That's really cool.
3: Yeah. And, you know, everyone's shorts were really short back then, and and my dad has a mustache and like giant glasses, but he took it very seriously. I think he was in high school when he did it. And then, you know, he loved basketball so much when his like accounting job, they had I remember from when I was a kid, they did like a rec league at their accounting office.
0: Yeah.
3: And he played so hard that he tore his Achilles. But then after that, he had a blue and yellow cast for Michigan, and that's like a very concrete memory of my childhood. So.
0: Really, that's awesome.
3: Yeah.
0: I'm a huge fan of your dad because he had our station on.
3: Yes, I know. Well, yeah, he loves your station. I mean, I feel like whenever I'm driving around with him, it's always on, and I'm so happy that I just happen to be listening at this moment because Frank is such a sports guy. You know,
0: love it, Sam. Thank you for sharing. 248-539-9797. Josh is next on 97.1. Hi, Josh.
4: How's it going?
0: What's up?
4: Not much. My story about my dad, so obviously huge sports guy like everybody else, Michigan football, basketball, but definitely the Tigers. Grew up going to a ton of games. But the moment for me was, if you remember, 2011, JV versus Jared Weaver, Carlos Guillen, Maglio's home run that kind of, he was watching it down the line, and that kind of set off everything that led up to that. But my dad actually caught the Maglio home run.
0: No way.
4: Well, he didn't catch it. He trapped it against his, like, inner thigh. And the day after, I was at the game with him, obviously, sitting right next to him. The bruise after went from his knee all the way up as far as you can think of. And that was, like, one of the coolest moments. Still have the ball. I did the research. That's actually Maglio's second to last career home run. So,
0: and now, okay, that's the moment. You're talking about the huge fight that broke out that day.
4: Correct. Verlander.

0: had a no-hitter going into the eighth, and the Angels broke.
1: Lost you there. Josh, that's a legendary game. I believe it or not, I was on an Amtrak train and was watching it on an iPad when that happened, and I was going crazy. And your dad caught the Maglio home run ball. That's awesome. Let's go to Cliff in Detroit. You're next on 97.1. Hello, Cliff.
2: Hey, guys. Thank you for taking my call.
1: Sure.
2: I'm calling about my dad, Staff Sergeant Jimmy Robinson,
1: okay.
2: WW2, the big one, in France is where he served. He won the lightweight company championship while he was in the service.
1: Nice.
2: He's always been a big-time Lions fan. He took my brother and I to a Lions game at the old stadium where we froze our keisters.
1: I got to tell you, if Dad's winning Army boxing tournaments, nobody messed with your dad, I bet.
2: Oh, no. Nobody. You could try it, but nobody did, no. And he taught my brother and I very well so we can kick a little butt ourselves.
1: That's awesome. That is awesome. Thank you for sharing. Appreciate it. Happy Father's Day to you and your dad. 248-539-9797. Father's Day shout outs. Tell us your dad and their claim to fame when it comes to sports, whether it was what they did on the field, in the boxing ring, the game they were at, the moments you spent together, what he taught you, et cetera, et cetera. Love doing that on this Father's Day weekend. In the meantime, we got a big soccer game today in the World Cup for the U.S. men's national team. I have an assignment for soccer fans we'll get to next hour on 97.1.
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Doug Karsh, Gator out today. All right, so we'll get back to your dad shout-outs here in a second. This last hour, I'm going to troll for something. I personally love the World Cup. The soccer fan base is very passionate, and they got record ratings, and so there was a level of interest in this thing. I played the sport growing up. I was a keeper, and I love playing it, and my kids played it. I haven't been able to get into watching it as an adult other than the World Cup. I parachute in every 4 years. The excitement and the level of importance that the rest of the world puts on this event, quite frankly, it draws me in. It makes me want to be part of it. I have FOMO. I fear missing out. And I hate that we're not hosting. We don't have a host venue here because it looks like these host cities in Boston and Dallas and Lawrence, Kansas and Houston, they're just having so much fun with it because all of these foreigners are dropping in and it looks like it's a great experience as a host city to host enthusiastic soccer fans. But I haven't been able to get into the MLS or any of the European championships, any of the leagues. And I've tried. I can't. And I don't know why, but it's not authentic. For me, sports fandom is something that kind of takes you over and you become obsessed with. And so when I flip those games on, I feel like I'm missing out because I know a lot of people really like Premier League soccer and have a favorite side and all that. But when the World Cup comes around, we are a participant often, and the rest of the world's excitement. I love being a part of it. And I like being an underdog. But I'm putting the call out to soccer guy. What are your thoughts on this U.S. men's national team? They weren't supposed to be a real threat to win this thing, and then they went out and looked awfully good in the opener against Paraguay. And now they play the Aussies, the Socceroos today, and we're supposed to win this too. We may not have Christian Pulisic, who is nursing an injury, but the story of our star player is fascinating. This Flo Balogun, who had two goals, and the second, I think it was the second one, was upper 90. It was just a thing of beauty. His story is amazing because his parents are Nigerian, but they were living in London and they visited New York when his mother was 7 months pregnant. If you don't know the story, it's crazy. And they were getting ready to go back and she was boarding a plane and they said, "You're too pregnant." And they made her stay due to safety concerns. And, you know, they didn't think she should be boarding a flight. Now, she was only 7 months pregnant. And so Flo Balogun was born in Brooklyn. And mom and child were okay, and they flew back to London. Because of that, because he was born in the United States, he was eligible to be part of our U.S. men's national team. But he grew up in England. But because he was born to Nigerian parents, he was eligible to play for Nigeria, eligible to play for England, or eligible to play for us.

0: and he chose us. And it's an awesome story. How they do eligibility for countries, whatever. But if you are a soccer dude, I'd like to know what your thoughts are on this team, what fans should be looking for today, and what's our ceiling? Because I know, I guarantee there's a bunch of soccer guys out there that know a lot more about this than me and others. And quite frankly, I mean, this is a sport that I think those that sample it may enjoy it. Don't go in expecting it to be like any of the other sports that we have here. But, you know, how many times do our teams in team sports get to truly be underdogs? Now, we're a favorite today, but we're an underdog in this event. And, you know, I mean, I get sucked in by the rest of the world's enthusiasm for it. I want to be a part of it. And I appreciate it. Some of the feedback we're getting here from Corey. My dad pitched a perfect game for Redford High School. My dad's hole in one, hits the ball, doesn't like it, says, God blank it, and it ends up going in. He says, GD it, and then it ends up going in. From Scott, my dad passed in 2012. Dead pull softball hitter. Took us to game 5 of the 84 World Series. Yep, we were there. 1990 Tiger Fantasy Camp, called all expansion teams nothing teams, and thought Vinny Testaverde and Bernie Kosar were the same guy named Bernie Testaverkis. Bernie Testaverkis. That's fantastic. 248-539-9797. Let's get back to your phone calls. We go to Nicholas in Kalamazoo. You're next on 97.1. Hello, Nicholas.
1: Hi. Sorry to break up the continuity about Father's Day.
0: Oh, it's all good. It's open lines. We're all good.
1: Okay. Yeah, you made a really interesting comment for me about Skubal and evaluating a pitcher with two back-to-back Cy Youngs. Obviously, he's coming back from surgery. We don't know what the record's going to be for this season. But I'm kind of an off-the-grid person with statistics, so I have old baseball encyclopedias as far as 2006.
0: Okay.
1: And I love to study pitchers. And basically, what you want to look for outside of the exceptions to the rule, Nolan Ryans and Bob Gibsons, so on and so forth, you want to look for what's typical for a pitcher who has a clump of really good years. You want to look at the last year they're effective and what are the warning signs in that year.
0: Yeah.
1: So this is what got my attention. The Framber Valdez acquisition. He had between 2021 and 2025 last year, five seasons of 190 on average innings pitched.
0: Okay, so Nicholas, just real quick, we don't have a ton of time, so intrigued by this. Yeah, the point is...
1: Yeah, the point is, without all the details, all the warning signs were there that if he was having a decline last year, it would show up this year, and it has. With the statistics.
0: Yeah, and what did you see with Skubal?
1: Skubal, I would say, after two straight Cy Youngs and his record with his arm, there's some chinks in the armor that will show up even if he has some good games the rest of the season.
0: Yeah.
1: His susceptibility in the seventh inning will stand out more. Thanks a lot.
0: I appreciate it. It's really interesting using history. Look, Skubal wanted to sign in Detroit. I would love to see him sign for one of the Boris Classic short-term contracts with opt-outs. That would be what he gets as opt-outs to become a free agent again, just like he did with Alex Bregman. The long-term contract, I think you'll probably get some good years out of him, and I think you'll probably get some dead money years on him. But it's tough to let him walk, but if he does get like an 8-year contract paying him $50 million, I don't know that it would be a waste of money to take that $50 million you would have paid him and just pay for other players. And you think, oh, how are you going to win without Skubal? I don't know, but teams have been doing it, right? Other teams have won the World Series without Skubal. Ryan is next on 97.1. Hello, Ryan.
2: Hey, guys. Thanks for taking my call. I appreciate it. I just wanted to give a shout-out to my dad, Glenn. He passed away a couple years ago.

0: was back, but he used to play pond hockey in the seminary up in Wisconsin, probably in the early 60s, late 50s. And guy was amazing skater on the ice. And matter of fact, he was so good that Scotty Bowman actually called his house to try out for the St. Louis Blues.
1: No way.
0: And his mom, my grandmother, picked up the phone and said, "Yeah, some guy named Scotty Bowman is calling you, seeing if you wanted to try out for the Blues." And he about fell out of his, fell out of his chair. But unfortunately, they couldn't afford sending him out to go try out for the Blues. So, needless to say, he never made it to the NHL or anything like that. But
1: How did Scotty Bowman find out about your dad playing seminary hockey in Wisconsin?
0: He played. That's a good question. I never asked that question, but he played all over in the seminary over there. So somebody that's knew great. Something about him. But yeah, he was. I got to watch him when he was a lot older, obviously. But man, I never quite believed him, and then I saw him put on a pair of skates and play some ice hockey outside, and I was just amazed watching.
1: That's a great story. That is a great story, Ryan. 248-539-9797. Ryder in Flint, you're next. Hi, Ryder.
2: Hey, how's it going?
1: What's up?
2: So I just want to shout out my dad, Scott. He's probably the best man I know, but he's going after the PGA Champions Tour, which is AKA the Senior Tour.
1: Yeah.
2: His claim to fame is he's a couple holes away from playing in the PGA Championship. I don't know if you remember the guy who was playing with Rory McIlroy. He was just a club member, and he hit a hole-in-one. He just dunked it, and it was probably one of the most electric moments in that tournament's history. But, yeah.
1: Wait.
2: He's
1: your dad? Your dad had the hole-in-one?
2: No, that's not him. What? That's the level of pro he is, though. That guy is the equivalent to my dad.
1: So who is that guy?
2: His name is Brock, and I can't forget I forgot his last name, but my dad's name is Scott Brodebeck. He's the head pro at South Lyon, at Walnut Creek.
1: I'm confused. What does the guy have to do with your dad?
2: I was just giving an equivalency of what level of pro he is. He's close to making the Champions Tour.
1: So that guy and your dad were in a qualifier, or they were trying to qualify for the PGA or something?
2: They've both played in the same qualifier events, yes.
1: Okay.
2: And my brother and I have caddied for my dad in USGA qualifier events to get to the PGA Championship.
1: Well, he must be pretty damn good at golf.
2: Yeah, he is. He's really good.
1: Good luck to him. Thank you, Ryder. Father's Day shout-outs. What's your dad's claim to fame when it comes to sports? Still looking for Soccer Guy. Can Soccer Guy help us out a little bit? What to look for today? What's this team's ceiling? What do you make of this U.S. men's national team? It's Carson Anderson, 97.1.
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5: Tell us about your dad. Their claim to fame as it comes to sports, which could be anything. Maybe they taught you how to throw a curveball and you went on to be a decent pitcher. Maybe your dad played minor league hockey. Heck, we have one dad who's still trying to qualify for the PGA Champions Tour. What is your dad's claim to fame? 248-539-9797. It could be just the game you guys went to together or the favorite player, who they met. I took my dad when I was working in Flint. I don't know if I was at Channel 12 or Channel 25. I was an intern at Channel 12 and then worked at Channel 25 covering the Buick Open. It was a big deal when it came to Warwick Hills and Grand Blanc just south of Flint. So I got my parents' tickets and they knew nothing about golf. And I said to Dad, you know, I sent them out in the course while I was working. And at the end of the day, we got together and we're having a couple beers. And my dad said, "Yeah." I just followed around. I saw a guy in a cowboy hat. So I said, "I'll follow him." And I said, "Oh, cool." So what do you look like? Blonde guy. I'm like, "On a cowboy hat?" He said, "Yeah." I pulled up a picture and said, "Is it this guy?" From the program back then. He said, "Yeah." It was Greg Norman. He had no idea who he was, but he followed around the guy in the cowboy hat. 248-539-9797. James in Atlanta. What's up, James?
6: Hey, how's it going, Doug?
5: Great.
6: First off, I want to say I listen to you guys every day. I actually forgot I was on hold. I got you in my ear at work. But quickly, I want to shout out to my stepdad. He's been dad for 40 years. His sister married what most say is the most famous Detroit Tiger of all times, Hall of Famer. I'm not going to call out his name just because. But so he won 68 World Series. He worked for the Tigers, announcing.
5: Yeah.
6: And he got tickets for my stepdad for the 84 World Series, gave them to my stepdad's sister to give to him, and she kept them. So as long as I've known my stepdad, anytime the Tigers make a run or the Tigers get brought up, that story gets brought up. And
5: hey, Dad,
6: I thought it was pretty.
5: Hey, Dad, are we not going to go to? Are we not going to go to this big game too?
6: Yeah, right. So yeah, he always brings it up. You know, he always trash talks his sister about, you know,
5: yeah,
6: supposed to go to this game because, like I said, this famous Tiger, he was an announcer for years and years. Everybody knows him.
5: Yeah, that's a great story.
6: Yeah, and let me just throw out my stepdad's name real quick. Dennis J. Love him to death. Best dad ever, man.
5: Dennis J., are we not going to go to this one together, too?
6: Right, exactly.
5: I love it. Yeah, give him a hard time. That's great. Thanks for sharing. 248-539-9797. Herb in Detroit. What's up, Herb?

0: What's up, man? You good?
1: I'm great. How are you?
0: I'm great. Listen, man, I don't know if you're familiar with a singing group called The Spinners.
1: Oh, yeah.
0: My dad was one of the original Spinners, Purvis Jackson.
1: Nice.
0: And at any given, one day I walked in the house, he was real good friends with a guy who used to play for the Pistons named Joe Strotter.
1: Okay.
0: So one day I walk in the house, and you had Joe Strotter, Bob Lanier, George Trapp, Willie Horton, and Gates Brown all sitting around the table drinking.
1: Wow.
0: And he's also, you know, he's sung the national anthem over probably 200 or 300 times. So he's been in, has sung the national anthem in some of the biggest stadiums, biggest arenas, biggest events ever. He also did the, they were on the concert, it's called A Night to Remember. And it was a concert they did in Zaire with Ali Foreman fight.
1: Wow.
0: So like I say, at any given time, it will be Marvin Gaye will be over our house.
1: No, he'd be around.
0: Yeah, so
1: he'd be around.
0: My dad was the one to say at 12:45. That was my dad.
1: Is that right?
0: Yeah, and the songs, games were played. So, yeah, at any given day, I could come home and it could be, like I said, I came home one day and it was Bob Lanier, Willie Horton, all these guys sitting around the table, and it was like, wow. So, yes, that he was not connected to sports. He was connected because being a Detroit icon, he was friends with practically
1: all
0: the old school athletes and stuff.
1: That's a cool story. That is right. a cool story. But fun for you as a kid. When you walked in, did you know who all those guys were?
0: Yeah.
1: Yeah, okay.
0: You couldn't see no windows because everybody was big.
1: Thank you for sharing. 248-539-9797. Let's go to, I don't know if he got I sang a Spinner song. I'll be around. I don't know if he got the joke. Forrest is in Ipsia next. Hi, Forrest.
2: Hey, Jared. How you doing?
1: I'm good.
2: I just want to give a shout out to my dad and Fraser Pub out there in Ann Arbor. My dad passed away 2 years ago. Tim Donahue. They call him Beer Jesus out here. My memories is just being able to walk into the pub and like seeing like Charles just sitting at the bar and my dad right there, and I'm getting an autograph as a kid, and it's making me the biggest U of M fan ever in the world, and that's why he's the greatest to me. I just want to say thank you and appreciate that. Just a shout out to Fraser Club and Tim Donahue, Beer Jesus.
1: I'm familiar with Fraser's. I've been there on occasion. Wonder if I was there when your dad was there. 248-539-9797. Jason in Richmond, you're next. Hello, Jason.
3: Hey, Doug. Happy Father's Day weekend.
1: Yeah, you too.
3: All right, so I got a great story. I used to work media back in the early 2000s. I won't say where, but back at the old Buick Open in Grand Blanc, I wasn't working on the Sunday, the final round, and I got an extra press pass and took my dad to the Buick Open final round. And do you remember the old rowdy hole at 17?
1: Oh, yeah.
3: We basically camped out there and ran into a buddy of mine who was doing video for the Lansing affiliate and ducked under the rope and got to go sit by him on the hill, watched as Phil Mickelson and the final group came through. But the best part of the story was we followed them to the 18th tee box. They teed off, and then my dad and I got to walk the fairway with Phil Mickelson, and I could just see the look on his face, how giddy he was. He went to work the next day and was bragging to all his coworkers about how he got to walk the fairway with Phil Mickelson on the 18th fairway.
1: So it's funny. My dad once famously said in front of my friends, when we were playing football in the yard and we trampled on his flower bed, he said, "When are you going to start being an asset and stop being such a blanking liability?" And occasionally with my job, I get him a little bit of like stuff like that where I can get him into a place with a credential or whatever. And he'll look at me and he'll say, "Asset, what you did for your dad, Jason, you made it. You were an asset and not a blanket liability."
3: That was the moment. I think he finally, you know, maybe that was the proud moment right there, because it made everything that, you know, getting me through school and all this other stuff made it all worth it, because the smile on his face didn't go away. And primarily I just took the press passes. So

0: because I wanted the better parking. Because we were on there. But we went there just to enjoy it because I wasn't working that day and I had the press passes. So he ducked under with me and we walked. Ended up walking the fairway on 18 and Phil Mickelson won that year. And it was just a great time that I spent with my dad. So
1: that's awesome.
0: Happy Father's Day to all the dads out there.
1: Thank you for sharing. What's your dad's claim to fame when it comes to sports on this Father's Day weekend? Soccer. Is there anybody can soccer fan for this USA game? What do you think of this team? What's our ceiling and what to look for? World Cup. We play Australia at 3 today. It is Carson Anderson here on 97.1.
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3: 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Netherlands matches up with Sweden in Houston, an important game in Group F. Germany faces Ivory Coast in Toronto in a battle of the top two teams in the Group E standings. After a terrific match against Japan that ended in a draw, Netherlands will face the Sweden team coming off a 5-1 win against Tunisia. Netherlands is still getting the respect from the markets as they are a minus 150 favorite. Germany's offense was on full display in their opening match against Curacao, winning 7-1. Now they will go up against an Ivory Coast team with a very good defense who had a clean sheet against Ecuador, winning 1-0 in their first game. Germany is minus 180 to win the match. 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
6: The friendly before this thing started, a chance to see this team play against Germany in Chicago. My kids got swept up in it. They loved it. And we had a good time, man. We didn't win that game, but all I heard was that our team was mid, and we look so good in our opener. Now, Paraguay, not a great team. By accounts, we should be favored to win this group, but not really a threat to win the whole thing, but we'll see what goes down today. It is official. Christian Pulisic is out today. They're going to sit him with that calf injury. 248-539-9797. Let's get back to your open line calls. We go to Dane in Flint. You're next. Hello, Dane.
7: Hey, Doug. Good to talk to you.
6: Yeah, thanks for calling.
7: My dad, Travis, his body broke down a little early, and so I don't have a lot of memories, but I know he was a really good athlete. I did see him play fast-pitch softball quite often.
6: Yeah.
7: And he could play, but by the time I was just 5 or 6 years old, he was done, and he immediately went into coaching for my church. And he was my first coach for basketball, softball, and he'd play anything. He'd watch anything. He'd be watching the soccer right now, although I don't. But
6: so, Dane, did you grow up in Flint?
7: I did. I lived my whole life there. My dad was born there, and mentioned your Channel 25 days earlier.
6: Yeah,
7: one of the guys he coached at my church. Is Scott Cool.
6: Oh, yes.
7: He actually coached him when he was in high school. He was a good friend of my brother, and he actually, my dad coached him a little bit in basketball and softball.
6: One of the reasons I was able to break into this business is because of Scotty Cool, and he taught me so much. He was their weekend sports guy, last name K-U-H-L, not C-O-O-L. Right. Scott Cool is one of the best dudes out there, and I owe a lot to Scott Cool. And that's crazy that your dad had a tie with him. The reason I asked, did he play high school sports in Flint?
7: I think he ran a bit of track. I mean, he wasn't one to talk much about his early days. He was a big guy, and he had a bunch of much older brothers, and I know he would play just about anything out in the sand lots, you know.
6: Yeah.
7: But okay. I don't think he really played high school baseball or football, but I'm not 100% sure.
6: Gotcha. I just wonder what high school he went to.
7: High
6: school sports in Flint back in the day were elite. I mean, elite.
7: Oh, yeah. I was a Northern guy, my brothers, including Scott. And okay. We all went to Northern. My dad went to Central, and that was, you know, the huge Thanksgiving Day rivalry.
6: So Joe Ufinger, was he the football coach? Joe Ufinger, does that sound right? Football coach?
7: I do remember that name. Yeah. I don't remember it quite as well as, like, Bill Frieder or Stan Gooch, but...
6: Sure.
7: Or Dar Christensen.
6: Yeah. Your story was what?
7: Well, in 68, my 8-year-old brother and me, I was 6, my dad decided in September to take us to our first Tiger game. And Tigers lost the game, that they had pretty much already wrapped things up for the pennant. Mm-hmm. But on the way home, in the middle of the night, our car broke down.

0: I-75 halfway to Flint, and I was asleep in the back of our station wagon. I got woken up by a police lights shining in the car. I woke up my older brother, and I said, and I just realized we're sitting by the side of the road. Where's Dad? And my brother said, "Oh, he woke me up and said the car broke down. I've got to go get help." No cell phones, of course.
1: Yeah.
0: And then my brother immediately went right back to sleep. I was the one that was woken up by the police.
1: Wow.
0: We later found out that my dad had walked to the nearest exit. He had found a gas station that was open. He walked inside. There was nobody there, but the cash register was sitting wide open. And the police showed up while my dad was still standing there. They quickly found out he had no money on him. But apparently the attendant had gone and went to sleep in his car, and somebody had come in and robbed the till.
1: Oh, my God.
0: We got home at about 2 o'clock in the morning.
1: That's a crazy story.
0: But that was my first Tiger Stadium experience, and just the kind of thing that seemed to happen to my dad a lot.
1: That's funny. Thanks for sharing, Dane. 248-539-9797. Let's go to Steven in Woodhaven. You're next. Hi, Steven.
2: Hey, how you doing? Thank you for taking my call.
1: Sure.
2: Hey, I was 8 years old at the Galarraga game with my dad on the no-hitter.
1: Oh, really? That's a perfect game.
2: Perfect game. I'm sorry.
1: Yeah, it's all right. Yeah. It's all right.
2: And all I remember is I was 8 years old. He'd taken me out of school. We went down there, and I didn't really know much about baseball, but all I remember is when that happened, I have never seen him more angry and cussing in my entire life to this date.
1: That's fantastic. That is fantastic.
2: One of the best memories I have of him
1: is your dad.
2: The funniest one.
1: Dad losing his S over the Galarraga. Perfect game.
2: Yeah, and it wasn't just him. It was everybody around us.
1: Sure.
2: But that was, it's still one of the best moments I have.
1: That's so
2: Unfortunately,
1: great.
2: Unfortunately, you know, it happened to Galarraga, but it's still.
1: Love it.
2: It's one of the best moments. I still have the tickets. That's definitely something I'm saving.
1: That's fantastic. Thank you for sharing. 248-539-9797. Oh, let's go to Tim on a cell. You're next. Hi, Tim.
3: Hey, what's happening, Doug?
1: Yeah, I'm doing great.
3: Good. Good to talk to you, man.
1: Thanks for calling.
3: My father, we were at the 2004 Ryder Cup, I believe it was, 2004.
1: Mm-hmm. Yep.
3: At Oakland Hills. And my father was in his 70s, and he, Padraig Harrington, his ball ended up under my father's chair, you know, after actually a stray drive. But we were sitting there, and people, you know what they do. They just gather around.
1: Yeah.
3: And it's like, Dad, don't move. Don't move. You're fine. You know, and Padraig Harrington came up, and everybody was all, you know, emotional, and it's like, oh, my gosh, this is ball. But Padraig told my dad, I said, Dad, you're going to be right here, front row. You're not moving, you know. And he ended up hitting a shot, I don't know, 150 yards over a tree, and Padraig was he was so nice about it.
1: Yeah.
3: Because he told my father that was in his 70s that, hey, you're fine. And people are like pushing people.
1: Sure.
3: And it's like, oh my gosh. You know? It's like, geez, Padraig Harrington's standing right next to me. Because I told Dad, he's going to be right here, front row. You get the, you know, it's under your chair. Don't move. And just one of those things that, you know, my father's not around anymore. That's okay. But, yeah, it was amazing because these golfers, they're incredible people. And
1: some of them, yeah. I mean, typically I've had good experiences with golfers in the years I covered the PGA. Keep going back to the Buick Open. Thank you for sharing. John in Birmingham, you're on 97.1. Hello, John.
4: Yes, Doug, first-time caller. Calling about my dad, Don Fleeser,

0: who played baseball back for Michigan State in 1925, 6 and 7. But it's his batting averages, which I think are the highest in college baseball. But 1925, it was 667 he batted.
1: Wow.
0: And then in 26, he dropped a little bit to 589.
2: A slacker.
0: And then in 2027, it was 404. So he had a career batting average of 548.
2: Do you know what? That's incredible. Let's start with that. Do you know what position he played?
0: He was a center fielder, and it was the first 3 years of John Cobes's playing baseball.
2: So, which the field is named after John Cobes in East Lansing. So I'm assuming they didn't play a Cobes field.
0: No, but I think it was in the same, you know, the same area.
2: Okay.
0: But the funny thing is, when I went to college in the late 50s, I went to Michigan State, and John Cobes was still coaching from 1925. So I got to play for him, too.
2: Wow.
0: And I won a batting title for Michigan State in 1959. We are the only two that have a father-son that have a batting title at Michigan State.
2: That's kind of awesome. Great story. And I just wondered if you guys, did you play the outfield there?
0: Yes.
2: Did you have to deal with the hill in right field?
0: I played in right or left, but I played at the same time with Dean Look and Dick Raddatz and Ron Peronowski. So those were a few ball players that did make the major league. So
2: that's cool. Great story. Father-son combo. Yeah, Cobes Field, the hill in right field, still there to this day. Is first time I saw that was at Michigan State. And it happened in the bigs. I think St. Louis Browns might have had that. And obviously Houston had the little hill in center field that they did away with. Shout outs to dads on this Father's Day weekend and what their claim to fame was in sports. It is Carson Anderson on 97.1.
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4: Some of the feedback we got coming in. Me, my brother, and my dad bowled on a league together for years. One week, my dad left a 7-10 split, and he picked it up and didn't even realize it until my brother and I tackled him. LOL, happy Father's Day, Moose. John in a box writes in, my dad's claim to fame was his hockey play. I don't watch hockey, but he said he had a 90-plus mile-per-hour slap shot. All the other stuff could have went pro, but was too short. My dad's in his mid-60s and still plays on multiple soccer teams. That's from an unnamed texter. My dad was inducted to the Hall of Fame for Guts Frisbee in 2017 in Calumet, Michigan. He got me into the sport at a young age, and I was able to play. I don't know what Guts Frisbee is. Dad's claim to fame, we still have the paperwork. He was offered a full ride to play defensive back at the University of Michigan, decided to pass on that and go to Vietnam instead. Wow. Bobby, behind the glass, you got a shout out for your dad and any sports story?
5: Yeah, my dad, Bob, my namesake, I'm pretty sure. Obviously, I love him. He's a great dad. He's in a few bands. He's been over the past few years. The one he's in right now, it's called Cheaper Than Water. it's hilarious. They play great all around Northern Michigan and whatnot. As far as sports, I don't think he really played any sports back when he was younger. He was kind of dressed up as a nerd. Mostly, okay. That's what my mom usually said, was he's kind of nerdy in high school. But he's definitely tall enough that he could have played basketball. But obviously, it's not unique, but he took me to my first Lions game. But the main thing is, we just do a lot of concerts and whatnot. But my biggest thing is, when I get emotional about, the Lions the past couple of years when they've been really good, I really looked forward to them winning a championship, not for me getting the Super Bowl. I want to see it for him.
4: Yeah.
5: And so that would be really huge. And one of the, I do have a funny story on the side a little bit.
4: Yep.
5: When I was growing up, he had pictures of the Detroit championships in our basement. And so he had news clippings, posters and whatnot. And so I saw a picture of the 97 Wings when they won the Stanley Cup. And on there, you can see there's Brendan Shanahan, who had the really dark goatee. Mm-hmm. And it's back then, pictures weren't super clear. And my dad looked somewhat similar to Brendan Shanahan. And so me and my older sister thought that he played for the Red Wings. And obviously, I grew up to learn that he not played any sports, and let alone even getting close to playing for the Wings. But yeah, my fandom for the Lions comes from him. I love him so much. And yeah, obviously, shout out to Bob.
4: There you go. Thank you. Thank you for sharing. Bobby, 248-539-9797. Son of Brendan Shanahan, behind the glass. We go to Troy. Who's next? Hi, Troy.
6: Hey, Doug, I just want to give my dad a quick shout out. As a sophomore in 1977 at Taylor Truman, he found out he was pitching against an all-state pitcher from Wyandotte Roosevelt, Kevin Richards, who was

0: later drafted by the Tigers fifth overall. But he went on to throw that game. He went on to throw a no-hitter himself against Kevin Richards and become a great family store over the years. The next morning, he woke up his dad throwing the free press on his chest and read no-hit hurler upstaged. And I was able to find that article a couple years ago, and I reprinted it and framed it for him for Christmas.
1: That's awesome.
0: In his main case.
2: Very cool. Love it. Love it. Thanks for sharing, Troy. 248-539-9797. Matt is on a cell and next on 97.1. Hello, Matt.
3: Hey, what's up? So I grew up in foster care, so I don't know my real dad, but the two people that helped raise me and shape me, I'm going to shout out to them. The first one, his name's Randy Burton Jr., and he plays basketball. And like, he was really good, you know, I noticed. And he told me, you know, a couple years before I got to the foster care place, that he got invited to the Boston Celtics tryout camp or whatever it's called.
2: Yeah.
3: And he went. You know, he didn't make it, but just the fact that he got invited to a pro team to try out is amazing.
2: Yeah.
3: And then the second one is his name's Dennis Haggerty, and you know, he helped raise me from the past few about 15 years. And taught me a lot of life lessons. And he's in his like 60s. He plays a softball league every year. And he works at Cody High School. And, you know, he does really good stuff. Both of them, shout out to them. You know, they're great guys.
2: Well, that's cool. And obviously, huge impact on you. And so, good for them. Randy Burton Jr. Definitely. And Dennis Haggerty.
3: That's right, man. Great guys.
2: Thank you, Matt. 248-539-9797. Charles in Warren is next. What's up, Charles?
4: Hey, how you doing? Longtime listener, lifetime pathetic Lions fan. But I got a cute story. My dad, when we were kids, he was a huge Blues fan, right? So every time the Blues came to town, he would take us down to Olympia, the big red barn.
2: Mm-hmm.
4: So I don't know if you've ever seen this. I ain't been to a Wings game in a long time, but they got this thing in between periods called Scoro. Do they still do that?
2: Yep.
4: Well, anyways, my dad worked at Great Lakes Steel, and he ended up getting the ticket in the program. They put it in the program, but that's a farce. You grease the guy's palm and, you know, whatever. So anyways, my brother, he was a goalie, so my dad asked him, he goes, you want to go down on the ice in between periods? And my brother says, no. And he looked at me and he goes, you want to go? And I go, yeah, I'll go. Well, I played hockey downriver for years and years and years. And every year our dad would take us and buy us a coat. And my mom would sew our patches on there for hat tricks and, you know, all that stuff. Anyways, I go down on the ice. I think they call them the guys in the red coats. I go down on the ice. And the whole place is going berserk, littered the whole ice with cups and garbage and everything. And I was 10 years old. I was frightened. I looked up at him and I go, why are these people doing this? And he goes, you got a Blues coat on. I hurried up and shot that puck as fast as I could. I was frightened.
2: I bet.
4: He took me up. I got back to the seats and my dad and my brother are sitting there laughing at me. I go, what the heck, Dad?
2: That's funny. That is great. Thank you for sharing. And Mike Valeni has wandered in.
5: Did you get new shoes?
2: No, these are
5: like the biggest air bubbles I've ever seen.
2: Oh, the what are these?
5: I Zoom mean, they're X's? Sharp, but like that's serious support going on there.
2: They're comfy.
5: Listen, I just found out something about Shabbat.
2: Yeah.
5: I can't believe this. He's never grilled.
2: What?
5: I can't believe. I'm like, who is this guy?
2: Who's never grilled?
5: So he moved into a new place, and he's looking for a grill. So he asked me a couple questions. I go, no problem. Yeah, let's talk grills. Like, now we're in our wheelhouse here. He goes, I've never grilled. I'm like, wait, come again? What?
2: I can't believe that.
5: I was speechless. I don't know. I may bring it up to him during the day today. What else is going on?
2: Father's Day. What's your favorite sports story as it pertains to your dad? Is it your trip to Lambeau?
5: It's either that or the Rose Bowl. Just because, like, you know the backstories. Yep. Like, my dad had the paperwork to go to college, and my grandfather basically ripped it up. So, because it's like that old school Italian.

0: Italian idiocy. Yeah. But 07 was really awesome. But I don't know. It's one of those two. Like, it was just so cold.
1: Yeah. Yeah.
0: So cold.
1: Yeah.
0: No, but there's been some fun ones. I mean, I had a really fun, like, I had a fun trip because Saratoga is one thing, but like Keeneland and Lexington, Kentucky, like my dad always wanted to go. And I'm like, all right, then let's just go. I'll take you. So like took him down in October and it was just like, he was in hog heaven.
1: That's
0: like
1: so
0: things
1: cool.
0: like that.
1: Yep.
0: That's, but it would probably be 07.
1: I took mom and dad this year to the Final Four.
0: Yes.
1: We all went to the Final Four together. That was fun. 97 national championship. Mom and dad and my girlfriend, now my wife, in the stands. I'm in the press box.
0: Now, this is one. Imagine being back in 97. You're there. You're playing Wazoo. You're at the Rose Bowl. What if a creature from the future descended down into the press box to talk to Doug and go, this is what college football will be in 30 years? Would you ever believe?
1: No.
0: You'd look at that person like, okay. You have tinfoil.
1: Yeah, no way. I'd say no way.
0: Because I think back to that stuff, and that Dude, was magical.
1: I just focus on Saturdays.
0: I just focus
1: on Saturdays.
0: And you're in a decidedly different spot as you're working Saturday. I know. You have to compartmentalize in a different way.
1: To me, Saturdays are still great. But what do you got coming up next? You got about 5 seconds.
0: It's okay. Verlander conspiracy, Tarek Skubal trade stuff, Shabath never grilling, and we have Fair or False Stoney edition. Holy hell.
1: Happy Father's Day, Dad. 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
5: Let's get to business on a Friday. If you have the day off, good for you. We'll get you to Tiger Baseball. Detective Corbin Simons producing today. Jake on phones. Brendan Shabath, who's never grilled in his life, joining me today. We'll leave it alone. You got to get it together.
6: Can I set the record straight?
5: You can.
6: I've touched a grill before. I've put the meat on the grill and I've turned it over before. It has never been a regular practice in my life. I've never owned my own grill. I am now in a position where that is possibly going to be a thing. So thus, this is a new for me.
5: Listen, I'm excited for you, but please, like, get the grill and let's get to work.
6: Yeah,
5: we're old to not grill on a regular basis.
6: Correct.
5: All right. We've got a lot to do. It is a heavy Pistons rumor day. It's almost like the Pistons realized how bad yesterday went and how angry everybody was and immediately started working the phones, spreading rumors. So we have all of it for you at 3. I want to run something by you, the people, and you, and I want to hear from you guys on this. I want to know if I'm wearing tinfoil. Because did you see the Verlander quotes about Sunday?
6: Yeah.
5: I want to read these for the people. And just, if you guys think, Mike, you're reading a different language. You're in effing space. I'm accepting of that. Here's what Verlander said, because this feels like, seems like, sounds like a swan song. Quote, the difference between a sim game and a rehab start has been significant with a little bit more adrenaline. The mechanics, quite frankly, aren't perfect, but it's been long enough to where we have to make a decision. We need to figure out what this looks like and if I'm capable to go out there and do what I need to do physically to compete. Yikes. It's that time. In a perfect world, everything would be 100% good to go. And I feel like I did 5 years ago. It's not the case right now. Nobody sees the point in trying to delay this any further. You got to figure it out and figure out where you're at. Game intensity is the only way you know. Here's why I brought this up. If I'm reading too much into it, you guys can volleyball spike this into the ground. No feelings will be hurt. It's Sunday. It's Father's Day. It's a home game. It will be sold out. Is this, without saying it, Verlander tipping the cap, walking off the mound, and he's retiring? I'm asking, because I've never, in my time doing this job, I've never heard a pitcher speak that way. Well, YOLO, got to figure it out. Can't wait any longer. And yeah, I wish I felt like I used to, but I don't.
6: Yeah, it struck me the first time I read it and hearing it again from you there. Like, is he trying to save a redshirt year? What do you mean running out of time? If you're not good to go, you need to be good to go before you get on the mound. We don't want you going out there and giving up 4 home runs like you did in Toledo in the last rehab start. I don't know if I'm quite on the same page as you is the start of his swan song.
5: Can you visualize it though? Sold out crowd.
6: Absolutely.
5: Maybe it doesn't go well. He tips the cap. The fans are going to love on him regardless. And then no, he's not going to retire on the mound. I'm saying, would it shock you if that came out Sunday night or Monday? I've never read quotes like that. You tell me if you have.
6: I have not, but I would be shocked if we learned Sunday or Monday that Verlander says this is my last season. I won't be shocked if we learn that at any point, maybe closer towards the end of the year, but he still has not made a home start yet. He's had one start this year. That would surprise me if after number 2, that all of a sudden we learn this is going to be his last
5: year. It's also the idea of what you said. What's the rush?
6: Right.
5: They have a fully functioning rotation. This is not DEFCON 1. Also, they're 14 games under. There's really no material change. If you need another week or two, the team will be there. I want to hear from you guys on this. And look, even if it's just text only.

0: If you think I'm out of my damn mind, respect. But 248-539-9797. Are you reading into the Verlander quotes the way I am? I just found it weird. I'm going to be interested to see it Sunday, see what it looks like. They can't trade him. There's nothing there. I just wonder if it doesn't go well based on those comments. Is this kind of a one and done? You know what? You're Justin Verlander. If you say you don't want to waste any more time, you say you don't, you know, we got to pull the plug. Go ahead. What are they going to do? Tell them no? Give me a break. They're 30 and 44. Corbin, I mean, tell me. Am I crazy?
1: I don't think you're crazy. In general, when the signing had happened, immediately I thought, okay, this is for nostalgia. This is for getting butts in seats, you know, because you remember when Verlander made you feel warm and fuzzy in 2012 and stuff like that. But at the end of the day, what he did in the second half of the season last year with San Francisco
0: was excellent.
1: It was excellent. But at the same time, it gave me the vibe of like, when you kind of have a dog that's old of age and they have 1 week where they're just running around the house, you think, okay, maybe they got another 6 months left. I think he knows it's time. I would be generally shocked if he runs it back for another season next year.
0: No, I don't think that's ever happening. I think is I'll be shocked if he's pitching here in August, but go ahead.
2: So you think this is, let's take Sally to the beach because it's her last day and we'll get her a pup cup and...
1: Oh yeah, the pup cup, the steak, the whole nine yards, 100%.
2: Yeah, I could definitely see that. The thing that interests me about the comment...
0: Just so we're clear, you two just euthanized Justin Verlander. I just said that's
1: basically,
0: just,
1: yeah.
0: We're 6 minutes into the show, you've put JV down.
2: I mean, maybe. I mean, what kind of comments are those? He's not exactly propping himself up.
0: No, that's why I brought it up.
2: And I'm just so confused. I can't get over the timeline that he is displaying in these quotes. Because going back to the Rush, is they're 14 games under 500. If the Rush didn't start already, it's not starting now. It's over at this point. The math is the math. You coming back and helping this team once every 5 days is probably not going to make or break the outside shot that they get back into a wild card race. So what is the Rush? And at that point, what are you pitching for?
0: Now you're coming to my side.
2: Because they're not bringing him back next year.
0: And he didn't want to go out pitching in the minor leagues, getting rocked,
2: right. Giving
0: up four bombs, Father's Day, home game, full park.
2: Over under September 5th,
0: under
2: we get the Justin Verlander bobblehead day.
1: Oh, under 100%.
2: Under. That's big under.
1: That's like an August thing, in my
0: opinion.
1: They're
0: probably crafting them as we speak, just finding ways to get people to go. Well, Verlander, they're going to do a promotion. JV comes to your house. Just buy tickets.
1: And I look at it like this from the team that I root for, the Dodgers last year. The big question mark was always, how much time does Kershaw have left? Sure, did he have some good games last year? Did he have some bad games? Most definitely. And they got to the point where he said, you know what? I'm retiring. I'm going to make this my last year. Let's have fun with it. I could see JV doing that, making an announcement like maybe in August, maybe beginning of September. The only thing that sucks is the Tigers aren't in a championship position.
0: But maybe
1: like the Dodgers
0: that's
1: were.
0: Part of why he's speaking the way he's speaking. I don't know. Guys, again, I'll say it. If you think I'm reading too much into it, say it. But by the fact we're not getting a lot of pushback, at least on the phones, maybe the texts we are, we'll check those momentarily. We need to figure out what this looks like and if I'm capable to go out there. That's odd. The difference between a sim and a rehab start has been significant with a little bit more adrenaline. The mechanics aren't perfect, but it's been long enough. We have to make a decision. He also had this quote regarding, in a perfect world, everything be 100%. I'd feel like I felt 5 years ago. It's just not the case. This is the one, though. Nobody sees the point in trying to delay this any further. Almost like I'm not going to get better. This is what I am. Is it going to be good enough to pitch? And he goes out there, and if it doesn't go well, he doesn't pitch.
2: If it's your swan song on a team 20 games under 500, it probably is good enough.
0: Maybe. I don't know. But I'll throw the number out. We can get the text, 248-539-9797. We will get to the Pistons at 3 o'clock. There is a lot. I just didn't want to start there. I thought the Verlander thing was interesting. I wanted to give Brendan a chance to comment on that. And you guys, we didn't get a chance to really get into it yesterday. I just read the quote. It struck me. But we had so much other stuff going on. And yes, we'll talk a little bit, I'm sure, at some point about the World Cup today. Team USA at 3. A lot to do. We'll take you to Tiger Baseball tonight,

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3: Get to the Pistons at 3. A little Tiger talk to start, but different. Verlander's comments, and if I'm reading too much into them, you tell me. It struck me as very bizarre. It's a home game Sunday. It is Father's Day. It will be a full park. You just wonder. So what are the texts saying?
4: Well, Mike, we've got people on pretty much both sides of the aisle here. Someone says, I think JV might be done after Sunday's game. He did not look good in start one or his rehabs. I think he wants to go out in front of a packed ballpark. That's from Zach in Phoenix.
3: See, Zach, look, Zach and I are brothers from another mother, I guess, because that's exactly my mindset.
4: Eddie from Armada says, I think the way the season is going, why would JV want to play anymore? Throw six innings Sunday, vintage JV, and leave the hat on the mound.
3: Okay, that's root for radio. I don't think we're getting that.
4: That would be incredible.
3: I would love that.
4: It's about time, and if he doesn't feel like he wants to, he's done. This is exactly what I thought when I read it. I think he knows that it's about time. Let's see, we've got another one here. Mike, your point does make perfect sense, but I do think in this case, JV is just saying there's no point in figuring out if he can get to 100% doing rehab starts. He's either got it or he doesn't.
3: Yeah.
4: So might as well pitch in the MLB and find out.
3: Is there any piece of this that the, because you had made a point of what's the rush. I couldn't figure out what the rush is. What if the rush is in his mind? And again, maybe he's delusional. But like Rieger mentioned this on the air. What if he still thinks in his mind he pieces a few good starts together, he can get out of here?
5: No chance.
3: No chance. It's baseball. What if he put together 3-4 starts and he goes, listen,
4: you're talking before August 3rd.
3: Yeah.
4: You're talking trade deadline.
3: Yes.
4: Wow.
3: What if not my mind, his mind.
5: But here's my question. Which team out there looks at themselves as we need a Justin Verlander away?
3: He'd be free.
5: Sure, but is it worth it?
3: Hey, may I remind you, Boy Wonder down at World Headquarters traded for Charlie Morton, Chris Paddock, Paul Sewald, and my dead Nona Carmella last trade deadline, okay?
4: Don't forget the big offseason acquisition of Alex Cobb.
3: You get my point. Corbett, you don't get to play that game when we're the very team who last year who was all bricked up, chewing it and doing it for Charlie Morton.
5: Yeah, but it's like I always bring up the secession analogy. They're not serious people by doing that type
3: of
5: stuff.
3: That's fine.
5: They're not.
3: That's,
5: no other team's doing that.
3: It's not my job for everybody to be serious. I'm trying to make sense of it.
4: Someone says, are you saying they're going to take JV out like old Yeller? Anyway, it all makes sense to me.
3: You two put him down. Don't look at me.
5: No,
3: look, maybe.
4: Hey, that was Corbett. I was just completing the analogy.
5: I will say I did see a text I enjoyed, and it said they'll be giving out Justin Verlander commemorative handprints and a copy of the Rainbow Bridge poem after his last start.
3: Come on, man. Jeez.
4: There's a number of people on the texts that I think could go along with your point, Mike, about moving him to the bullpen.
3: Yeah, I'd be okay with it.
4: Not necessarily for the Tigers, but for another team and for JV's mind, is he perhaps more effective 1-2 innings at a time in relief for a contender?
3: And again, he'd be free.
4: Yes.
3: You can't have enough relief pitching. He'd be a crafty vet. Maybe you could get 6 outs out of him in a spot. I'm not. Look, man, it's either he's shutting it down and this is it, or is he delusional? And he's like, look, if I pitch well, maybe I can get up out of here and pitch in meaningful games. Look, I going all the way back to the year he was going to be traded, and he wasn't very good. And I had brought up the fact the way he's built, the bright lights, the adrenaline, meaningful games has always and will always bring the best out of him. And what happened? He went to Houston. He got a hell of a lot better. What if that's the same thing here in his mind? I just feel like those comments are so far away from center. Something is up there.
4: Absolutely. And I agree with you that the bright lights make him better, because what do you have to pitch for with this baseball team? What incentive do you have to not throw a couple cookies down the middle to the White Sox, who bang more home runs than anybody in the AL? Like, what motivation is there in a Tigers uniform right now?
3: How dare you?
4: That debut will be exciting.

0: Yeah.
1: Is he in the lineup tonight, you think?
0: I don't care. Honestly, look, the way AJ's been managing, I don't want to get too far away from this. But you know what I'm tired of? Stop explaining everything away. Just say it. I'm not doing a good job right now. Look, no one has more pinch hits in the league, and no one has had fewer hits than the Tigers. There's managerial analytics about how good or bad of a job you're doing. AJ's like 27th in baseball. Like, that's what's getting me, is stop with the academia. Stop acting like you don't have the answer. Just say, you know what? I'm not good enough right now. We as a team, it's not good enough. Brendan, I can't take anymore with this franchise. They won't just own anything. They always want to explain everything away. And you know what's going to happen next? Well, everything would have been fine, but the injuries. The injuries didn't make you 14 under. The injuries prevented you from being 14 over. But there's no world. I mean, acting like you lost Ohtani, Freddie Freeman, Tyler Glasnow. Stop. Just cut it out.
1: The injuries also showed how fragile the construction of the roster was, because statistically, Glaber had a lot of value on this team.
0: Right.
1: And as soon as he was gone, they go 14 below 500. As soon as he comes back, they become the best power team in baseball, because it's not necessarily that Glaber has that power, but he is the right side weapon, the right bat that everybody wants. On top of him, when he comes back, he's the only right bat that they really got, basically. But to your point about owning up to it, why doesn't Verlander do that here? Why are we doing this mishmash, philosophical, back and forth, come to term, midlife crisis?
0: It feels weird, doesn't
1: it? You know, like, say what you have to say.
0: Part of it he did. But he was so wordy with it.
1: It seems like he was scared to say it. We see athletes do this a lot. They want to say something, and the push comes to shove. The words are falling out of their mouth, and then they beat around the bush, and it's a bunch of just mumbo jumbo.
0: No, it does. It feels really out there. And hey, again, I guess the outcome I'd be most surprised with is he comes back, he pitches decent, he goes 5-fly, and he's just back in the rotation, and we keep bumping along. I guess I'd be surprised. Either this is going to be a disaster Sunday, or does he get hot in an effort to think he could get traded? Because let's face it, if he's decent and he goes to the organization, he goes, guys, look, my plan was to come here and compete. We stink. See if you can get me up out of here. What are they going to do, say no? Of course they'll try to trade him. And remember, we live in a world where the dead body of Paul Sewald got dealt last year. There's a home for everybody.
1: And think about where we were 4 months ago, 5 months ago.
0: I know, World Series or bust.
1: Well, when the signing hit, and just the JV was one of the big offseason acquisitions on top of Framber Valdez. He was one of the guys that was supposed to save this team and put them over the hump.
0: I just thought he was going to be a really good fit starter.
1: Everybody did.
0: I really thought, with what he did in San Francisco, coming home. But again, this has never been about the pitching. That's the one thing that bothers me. Yeah, okay, so the injuries, the Gleyber Torres thing that bothers me is, if you're that reliant on Gleyber Torres, then you don't have a good lineup at all.
1: And that's the point. That's what it revealed.
0: Yeah, like, it's not like Cleveland without J-Ram. J-Ram's the top five hitter in the league.
1: Yeah.
0: You know, or the Yankees without Judge. Now, the Yankees are still functioning, but Aaron Judge, that's different. Gleyber Torres is fine enough. But my God, the rest of it is, the pitching's been fine. The offense, the problem, the reason it's gone in my mind, the way it's gone, is it goes back to Scott Harris's remark. Oh, I stay up at night wondering, you know, how did a top five offense become bottom five? Because they were never that good, Scott. Because Zach McKinstry wasn't an all-star. Because Meadows stinks. Because these guys aren't real. That's how. And you decided, they got seduced by it. Well, the names will be the same, but the team will be different. You're right. The team is different. It blows. And that's the problem. It's never been about the pitching. So I can't, like, blame Fromber. Like, Fromber's been okay, right? Like, well, he goes 5 and gives up 2. Like, great. So you're still an ERA near 4. Like, that's, I'm not paying you $40 million a year to go 5 innings. He's also had 3-4 eruption starts that are auto losses.
1: And for this offense, it's too much. It's too much to keep up with.
0: Does 2-0 feel like the game's over?
1: It does. It does. And to your point about the top five offense, it was a complete flash in the pan. And he managed.

0: managed the team. Scott Harris built the roster and made acquisitions, not just keeping guys here, but bringing guys in based on flashes in the pan. Kenley Jansen, Alex Cobb, Charlie Morton, Chris Paddock. This Tigers team had the 22nd best win percentage in baseball from opening day of 2022 to the All-Star break of 2024. That was number one in baseball from 2024 second half through the first half of 2025. Number 18th or number 30th in baseball from 2025 second half to today.
1: Dead last.
0: Dead last.
1: My God.
2: Well, and that's the thing where I just haven't been able to wrap my head around anything that they've done over the past couple off seasons because your main signings are Valdez and old man JV. I said, JV, that was nostalgia. You remember how he made you feel when you were 5 years old? And Valdez, that happened in the 11th hour of winter, and it came on the day where you knew Skubal was going to win his arbitration case. So I don't know what they were doing. And at the same time, there's someone, I won't name them here, who works at the station, who looked at me and goes, look, they're spending money. And I go, wow, I'm pitching. That doesn't matter.
1: Well, there's a little bit of truth to both. I'll give them credit for spending. I just disagreed that it was completely one-sided. The only signing I shredded, I didn't love Valdez. The Verlander thing I was fine with. I didn't like Kenley Jansen. I said it that day. I get to say it today. You can't sign old closers on an outlier year. You can't do it. It's not like you acquired Aroldis Chapman, who's kept pitching well. Like, Kenley had an outlier, and you paid him. Maybe we need to just keep Scott Harris away from the Cougar division. Like, anyone over the age of 34, you're not allowed to sign them. You're done. Stay away. Take them out of the dating pool. Hey, look at his record signing old people. Kenta Maeda?
2: Well, and that's the thing. If Scott Harris were to walk up to me one day, I would simply ask him, what's the crime of signing someone who's on the younger side of baseball world?
1: It's expensive. But even if it's expensive,
2: that's part of the game. You got to do it. And with deferrals, hell, you can do whatever now.
1: Look, the biggest thing, this is part of the reason why they tried it. I respect the fact they tried. I will not respect them holding on because they don't want to be wrong. No, it didn't work, and that's okay. They have got to have a fire sale. I know we're going to talk later. I know the Skubal stuff. We're going to do it at 5 o'clock. What I don't want, no, I don't want them faux creeping back into this. I have no interest in that. There's going to be no baseball next year. You know what I need? I need to restock the shelves. And Skubal and Flaherty, maybe a JV, a Kenley, a Torres, provided he's healthy. These are all tradable pieces. These are all expiring contracts. You need to restock the shelves. Because this team, look, call it what it is, man. You didn't bring up Max Clark yesterday. You brought up Trey Cruz. Okay? There's really not a lot down there that's close to coming up. Briseno, Lorenzo, the Rodriguez kid who's going to be up in 5 years. Like, Rainier is years away with a 50% strikeout rate. No, I do believe the Heyman report. I do. They want a Nolan McClain type, a guy who's going to be in a rotation as a young player, and some athletic, positionally, you know, flexible players. You got to make the trades. You have to.
0: It's two words, Mike.
1: Fire sale.
0: Build.
1: I agree with you. I don't think fans will, but I agree with you. We'll get to a fair or foul. We're going to have some fun today, including a Stoney division of these. Stoney did something so grotesque, so ridiculous, and Shabbat's going to give us the update, only to be outdone by a fair or foul that Corbin has added to the list that I'm going to demand the name, and I want them fired. That's all I'm going to say. 97.1. All right, let me take care of a little business here. 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
4: Some fun instead of doing standardized blitzes and stuff. It is kind of a version of Kenny's now famous game, Yes or No, called Fair or Foul. We're going to have Corbin and Brendan. These are yes or no things and whether they are acceptable or not. Some sports, some not. And I'll just tell you, Stoney committed a major party foul. Hit the music. I demand you start with Stoney.
5: All right.
4: I demand it.
5: So, occasionally down the hall with the WWJ employees, occasionally is not correct, frequently someone
6: breasts
5: will bring in food for everybody.
6: Mexicans. Yeah.
5: It's left on the table for anybody to come serve as they please.
6: Those people.
5: And today, the food of choice this Friday morning was bagels.
4: Okay.
5: And so everybody comes over. There's a big bag of bagels, cream cheese, different flavors. And it was later in the morning. Most everybody had had their bagels already, so I had no qualms about Stoney coming and getting a bagel. But I see him over there at the table, and he's digging through the bag. And you know, you're trying to be conscious, not touch other people's food. And all of a sudden, he disappears below the cubicle line. I can't totally see him, but he disappears. And he pops up, and he puts a bagel back in the bag, and he grabs a different one. So one can only assume where the bagel that he put back in the bag went. So the question is, fair or foul, putting a communal bagel that dropped on the floor back in the communal bag.
4: Okay. I have a deep affection for Mike Stone, but I have said this multiple times. He is the grandmother from Wedding Crashers. He absolutely dropped that bagel on the floor and he absolutely put it back in the bag as if nothing happened, because Stoney has no spatial awareness. He acts as if no one's around. It's just foul at every level.
5: I agree. I'll confirm with him tomorrow. We're going to have a talking to.
4: Are you on the air with him?
5: Yes.
4: Tomorrow?
5: Okay. Yes.
7: That it's is foul. 60 days in county jail, 30 days of probation once you're out. Just, you can't have any of that. Moving on to mine that I got that Mike teased before the last break.
5: Yeah, this is apparently worse than Stoney's.
7: So I immediately get in the office, right? Okay. I said, all right. Let me go use the restroom real quick before I get my day started. I walk in. There is a stall in the men's bathroom that's next to the sinks. You only go in that stall for one reason only, and it's not number one. As I walk in, an individual's walking right out. We make eye contact. I go, hey, how you doing? Gives me a nod, walks right out, doesn't wash his hands. Fair or foul?
5: No, he walked out of that stall.
7: Yes.
5: Oh,
6: it's foul.
7: And let me add into it. You knew what happened because when you walk in, the aroma hits.
4: Okay, all right. First of all, you are foul because you should have broken their jaw. That person shouldn't work here. That's disgusting. That is ridiculous. That's bad if you're 5 years old. That's bad. And that's a functioning human being that this company employs. And you've been a good soul about it because I said, tell me what they look like. I want to know who they are. I would have a Josie Wales wanted poster on the wall.
5: This is not only
4: disgusting.
5: Not only foul for that stall, but this is foul anytime you enter the restroom, in my opinion.
4: It's
5: in your house,
4: Earth.
5: In public,
4: yes.
5: In a restaurant. And I don't care where you are. Male, woman, child, you use the bathroom,
4: you wash your hands.
5: Well, I don't understand people
7: that
5: don't do this.
7: And imagine what they touch afterwards,
4: I don't want to. It's foul. You know what's worse? They're still employed because you're being like a mafioso about it.

0: and you won't rat. I want to know who. I'd go up to him today and escort him out of the building.
1: I'll give you what they wore today during the break. I won't do it on air.
0: Fine, and immediately, I'm going hunting. That's okay. Disgusting, and you know it. No adult who does that. Man, come on.
2: Speaking of the nether region.
0: I hate this segment now. This is ridiculous.
2: Okay, fair or foul, pulling your opponent's underwear off during a street fight.
0: Oh, the Knicks parade.
2: Yes. I don't know if people have seen this.
0: Describe it for the people.
2: This is quality radio describing what happened on this fight. There is a woman. There's two women basically on top of the same light pole, like the crosswalk where it's covered with the hand and the pedestrian guy. One of them's up there.
0: Couple of real aristocrats.
2: She's up there twerking, and there's a girl below her sitting on what I can only assume is like.
0: Oh my goodness!
2: That was my reaction when I saw what happened
3: next.
2: They
3: don't know what the they're doing.
2: So there's another woman sitting on like an electrical box, like a few feet below her. And who, and the Lord knows why they started fighting, but they're jawing back and forth.
0: I'm sure it was over geopolitics.
2: And the woman above comes down and takes the woman sitting on the electrical box below her, grabs her by her Knicks jersey at the championship parade, and slings her to the ground in front of millions of people.
0: Okay.
2: So now the woman who was had the high ground in the fight, she stays up on the pole. She's up there. She's dancing. You know, everybody's on her side. Oh, look. So the woman who got on the ground can only reach so high when she reaches up to fight back. And the exact height that she could reach was the waistband.
0: We call it drawer level.
2: Of the woman.
0: I'm hard.
2: That was on the pole. And she just, you're in a street fight. You have to just grab and punch and fight and do whatever you can do.
0: I'm going to say there's no rules. Unlike the bathroom incident, there's no rules.
2: Yeah.
0: So I think it's fair. Now, what's foul is that these two people exist. Why are you pole dancing at a parade? Why are you fighting at a parade? A basketball team won a championship. None of this results in dancing on street poles naked.
2: Why are you punching someone's bare ass cheeks in the middle of New York City in broad daylight on a Thursday?
4: Hey, it's Doug Carson. I want everyone listening right now to do me.
1: Listen, after what's happened during this Knicks run, I feel like anything's fair. We got people in comas. We got people getting shot, stabbed. You got to do whatever to make it home safe.
0: It's Gotham. It's just insane. It's all foul. All of it. I don't understand.
2: And I'll tell you what. Despite her bare ass being out for everyone in New York City to see, she did not lose the fight. Like, the woman who got slung to the ground.
0: What a proud moment that someday she can tell her children, look, here's how mommy celebrated the Knicks title.
1: All right. So
0: next.
1: I might reel this back in now. This isn't too crazy, but it got me thinking. So this past weekend, I went up north with a couple of buddies, right? And I bought a case of beer, you know, Miller Lite. We were kind of, you know, all a little, we were feeling toasty on one day. And my one friend
2: warm
1: asked,
2: and fuzzy.
1: Yeah, he goes, where are the beers at? Remind you, he didn't pay a single penny for these. And I'm fine if you want to drink it, but ask first. Is that fair or foul to ask, hey, where's this alcohol at? And you did not spend a dime on it.
0: It depends on your long-term relationship with the friend, whether they've done their fair share or are they a mooch. Now, if they've reached mooch status that they never pay, or the bill hits the table and they treat it like a hand grenade, then it's foul. But if you've got a long-term relationship and you're good buddies with them, and it's kind of a back and forth, no one's keeping score, it's fair. No offense, Corbin, you bought a 12 or a Miller Lite.
1: No, listen.
0: It's not like you bought the guy a car.
1: Listen, I thought it was fair, especially because it was his cottage, but at the...
0: Oh, whoa! Wait a second.
2: This is foul
0: now.
2: To even ask.
0: You're foul. Yes, you now are foul.
2: That's his beer.
1: But listen, First off, it was mine. I spent my hard-earned USD on it. The only part where I had a question, I was like, oh, what the hell's going on, is the fact that he didn't ask, like, hey, can I get one? Because he was drinking other people's alcohol before he got to
0: mine. Did he charge you to be at the cottage?
1: He did, $15.
0: No, he didn't.
1: Swear.
2: Oh, wow. What kind of friend group is this? I've never heard of this situation before.
0: I don't like anyone involved.
2: No.
0: This is like me watching the Amazon Prime show The Boys. I hate every character. I can't root for anyone. They're all terrible. You're all terrible.
1: We're in one of my 8 group chats together, Mike.
0: Oh, yeah. Has he told you about this?
2: 8 group chats?
0: This it's guy's like 8 or 9 entire this time. Life is group chats. I'm like, what is wrong with you?
2: Gotta grow up.
0: I hate
2: two max. Two max, I feel.
0: That's one too many. All right. I don't even like my family one. Carry on. Next.
2: Here's one.

0: Oh, by whoa, we have a missive. Mike Stone, live. Quote, regarding his fair or foul. Guilty as charged, but with a slight explanation. I planned on eating that bagel, but I didn't like the flavor. It was blueberry. I hate blueberry bagels. So I put it back in the bag. I should have just thrown it away. Yes, I would have eaten a bagel, even though it dropped on the floor. 5 second rule.
1: The issue, Stoney, is not everyone else is going to eat a bagel that dropped on the floor. You put it back in the communal bag for other people to go
0: eat
1: later.
0: This has nothing to do with the flavor profile, Michael. Nothing. Only Stoney would explain it, but you don't understand. It was blueberry.
1: I couldn't do it, Mike.
0: What? Do we have one last sports fair or foul?
1: We got one.
0: Give me one to round this out.
1: Fair or foul, Terrion Arnold speaking in the third person.
0: Always foul.
2: Foul.
0: There is 100% never foul. A situation for an athlete or a human being to go third person.
1: What if it's initials?
0: No.
1: He said TA has to work on this. TA has to work on that.
2: No, say I have to work on this. Right. Be a man.
0: You're not a Marvel character. No.
1: Yeah, I didn't like it when I read that either. Very foul.
0: It's always bad. Going third person is always a bad idea.
1: Mm-hmm.
0: Like, if you did it, I'd walk out and I just wouldn't return. Where's my... Doesn't matter. He gone. All right. That is part one of Fair or Foul. Stoney, do better. 97.1. All right, on the biggest stage in the world, FanDuel has got a promotion. Now, listen, if you're doing this, I think you're out of your damn minds, okay? Not FanDuel, you the people. 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
5: Well, the national nightmare, i.e. Detroit nightmare, continues.
6: Jeff Rieger has just texted me this, and I'm going to say it. And then I'm turning my microphone off. I want authentic responses from you guys. I don't want to poison the jury. Take a guess who was out taking ground balls at second base today. At the ballpark, I have video.
7: Andy Dirks.
6: No, honestly, that would be better. Take a guess. Why would I ask what player was out taking grounders at second
7: today? Well, it would have to be somebody who has no business playing second base. That leads me to believe an outfielder.
6: No. You're getting warmer, though. Well, they got no business.
7: Is it a pitcher?
6: No.
7: Is it Spencer Torkelson?
6: No, much worse.
7: Dylan Dingler?
6: No, Dylan Dingler is phenomenal. I'm talking about someone who doesn't deserve money to play baseball.
7: I think you've got me beat.
8: Zach Short?
6: I would argue at this point he's worse than Zach Short.
8: Benetti?
6: The obsession. Who is A.J. Hinch obsessed with on this team?
7: Wenzel Perez?
6: Even more. I'm talking Glenn Close in Fatal Attraction. Jamai Jones is currently taking ground balls at second base.
7: As we speak at this exact moment.
6: Oh, my goodness! That's what you do if you're trying to find more ways to involve someone. Jamai Jones has one job. It's to hit lefties.
7: Do you know, I just wanted to check this real quick. The three positions listed on Baseball Reference for Jamai Jones.
6: Bench should be one of them.
7: Pinch hitter is the first one.
6: Stop it.
7: No, designated hitter is the first one.
6: Okay, I'm like, there's no way they listed pinch hitter.
7: Pinch hitter is the second one.
6: No.
7: And outfielder is the third one.
6: Well, add second base to it.
7: None of those are an infielder.
6: Do you guys out there in listener land, do you understand how bad Jamai Jones has been for over 100 games? I mean, I'm going into

0: last year. This is not new. This is kind of who you are. Jamai Jones, I think since April 25th, is something like 4 for 60. I mean, it's unbelievable to me. You would even want more Jamai Jones.
1: Do you remember what Wenzel Perez's WAR was when he was the worst player in baseball before
0: probably
1: he hit like seven home runs?
0: Probably negative one. It's hard to be that bad.
1: Jamai Jones right now is a minus 1.1 WAR this season.
0: Okay. At that point, you should get free curly fries. And like, if you're this bad, show up to a neighborhood Arby's. Like, Jamai Jones should get curly fries. If you're below a negative one WAR, it's like feeding the homeless. We want to be nice to you.
1: And since April 25th, we can confirm he is 4 for 57.
0: I was close.
1: It's an OPS of 285.
0: That's not possible. That's impossible. Brendan, why on earth would you have him taking ground balls at second?
1: I don't get the obsession with Jamai at all. I don't understand. It's not even, for me, necessarily a Jamai Jones thing. We can have fun about how bad he is, how awful he has been at the plate and the right-handed hitter and even joking about second base. I get caught up with continuing to steal at bats from left-handed hitters who need it.
0: Yes.
1: You can't get better at hitting lefties if you don't hit lefties.
0: I've heard that.
1: And the cage is only going to do so much. And they need to win games, so I don't know how much they're hitting lefties in the cage if they're not going to do it in a game anyways.
0: I just wanted to, hey, I don't make the news. I just report the news. Rieger, I'd love you. Thank you. I appreciate the text. This is what we talk about with AJ Hinch. At this point, this borders on, like, Brad Pitt, Philip Seymour Hoffman, I need Hatterberg at first. You can't play Pena. Why? I just traded him to Detroit. Like, this is bordering on, like, okay, I'm going to keep doing this until Scott Harris brings me someone I can actually play, or worse, AJ actually believes in this. Like, I am fine. He has a conviction about how he wants to do this. But, man, it isn't working. It hasn't worked. It borders on insanity at this point.
1: Doesn't it feel like AJ believes in this? They have that end-of-season press conference where they sit next to each other and agree on basically every point. The way AJ manages this team is about how I would imagine Scott Harris would manage this team if he were to put on a jersey and sit in the dugout. It's a stubbornness to, it seems, prove everybody wrong.
0: Which is what upsets me, because I have no patience for that.
1: Who does? I mean, if you're a fan going to the game and you see Jamai Jones trotting out to second base, and then you look at your bank account, you check the receipt of the 4 tickets you just bought for your family, not to mention the price of the Coney dogs and the pizza and the beer you just bought. And we have a minus 1.1 WAR player starting at second base.
2: When do we get Jamai Jones second base bobblehead day? When does that happen?
1: He's down there laying out for, yeah, for a ground ball.
2: Is that after second the JV in a casket bobblehead day?
1: Yeah, that Jamai Jones is the September 5th bobblehead day. JV is going to be August 5th.
0: Taking grounders at second. All right. Yeah, I got a need for more Jamai Jones.
2: And to answer your question, Mike, I think Hinch truly believes it. I've always been on the side of it. And now I know as a baseball fan, my feelings towards Hinch because of things that happened back in 2017 are a little bit harsher. I've always thought he's a con artist. When he got hired here, I said, I don't think he's the right guy. And he's proven it. I don't get it. Obviously, there's a lot more than just him that's wrong with the behind-the-scenes aspect of this team, but I truly think that he does this stuff because he believes it'll work out.
0: It's something, man. He is going down with the ship. Any text coming through, and we'll move to the Pistons because there has been a deluge of reporting about the Pistons.
1: How much time we got? You want to hit the sounder?
0: Really?
1: Yeah.
0: Okay. How old are you?
1: Got Evan Woodbury 23 seconds ago. Justin Verlander has been scratched from Sunday's start, left hamstring.
3: Thing sucks.
0: Glad we did the topic, girl. 97, I quit. 97-1.
4: 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Saturday, June 20th, it's a Detroit City FC doubleheader at Keyworth Stadium. The men kick off at 5 p.m. against rival Louisville City. Then the women take the pitch at 8.

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3: Hour number two, good to have you with us. Brendan Shabbat with me, Detective Corbin Simons producing. We got to get into the Pistons because this is what I like. It's almost like yesterday they heard us and went, "Oh man, that didn't go well." And now the rumor mill has exploded today. And there's so much to unpack. So Brendan, I will leave it to you how you want to do this. Because if we could take a whole segment doing all the reporting, but there are a couple of names I think are worth going into, and I do. And at any point this hour, you can ask me. I have the perfect player, a 1v1. We're going to trade Isaiah Stewart here, and we're going to get this guy. And I think both teams, it's a win-win. It's going to make both teams better. We can do that at any point you like.
4: Should we set the table first on the reporting that we've heard?
3: Yes.
4: So we have heard from four different reporters something about the Pistons today.
3: Strap in, people.
4: The most recent is Zach Lowe.
3: Okay.
4: A little bit before that was Sam Amick with Isaiah Stewart on the trading block. Wendy says they're going to go. Yes. Says they're going to go for Austin Reeves. And then Mark Stein gave us a boatload of players that could be in a Pistons uniform.
3: As if it was 2008.
4: The Stein line late last night. I think that was like a midnight drop. So the five names that we have heard, we'll give them in chronological order. The Stein line late last night: Tyler Hero, Zach LaVine, Coby White, and Isaiah Joe. Now, Coby White could be a free agent acquisition. The other three, no, Zach LaVine could also be a free agent acquisition. It depends on his player option, but they would have to trade for him. Tyler Hero, you have to trade for. Isaiah Joe, you have to trade for. And then the last player we got today from Windhorse was Austin Reeves of the Lakers.
3: Now that one I like. Let me unpack this. The only two guys you've said so far that interest me, because you didn't mention Trey Murphy. Of course, I'm interested in Trey Murphy, but Austin Reeves, Tyler Hero. Now here's your problem. Hero, there's a good, a bad, and the ugly. All right, here's the good. Really good regular season three-point shooter. Numbers are very stable over a seven-year run. He's going to shoot between 37 and 40% from deep, and he's going to do it in volume. I have no problem with that. And he's an elite free-throw shooter. Great, cool. The bad, always hurt, and dead bodies do better guarding on the perimeter. So you're going to create a problem having him and Duncan Robinson on the team. Much like you have a problem with Assur and Duren. Okay, now here's the ugly. And this, if you think this is unfair, fine, we can quibble. He's horrific in the playoffs. He had one good playoff. He was a rookie. The last 6 years, anytime the Heat have gone to the playoffs, he's been terrible, and his shooting drops to about 31% from three. Guys, those are facts. I understand it. Here's the problem with Hero, Brendan. He's a free agent. Meaning you're going to get him.
4: Yeah.
3: He's an unrestricted free agent at the end of 27. Now, if I'm getting him on a rental deal, that's a different conversation than I'm going to have to pay him in today's NBA. He's going to want $5 at $200.
4: Right.
3: That's the deal. He already signed a $4 at $120. The Austin Reeves one is the one I like better. I just think overall, comprehensively, Reeves is a better, more complete, more available player. Defense is an issue. Not going to act like it's not. Here's the problem. This is the same guy who on draft night, the Pistons were going to take him, and he told them to F themselves, essentially. I'd rather be undrafted. I'll work a deal somewhere else. Then there's the famous video of him on the golf course where a Piston fan is like, "We need you in Detroit." And he's like, "Nah." So we would have to work through that because now the Pistons are different than back then. This is a good place to play. And frankly, playing with Cade Cunningham, I view that as a big-time security blanket if I'm Austin Reeves. Luka, it's a black hole. This is different. I have said since the beginning of the offseason,

0: My number one priority would be a sign and trade Duren for Reeves. I don't know how you get Reeves without trading them Duren, because Luka has already gone to Lakers management and said, we need a big. And the Lakers have been tied to Duren a little bit. Do I think the Pistons would do it? No. I would throw a ticker tape parade minus people twerking on electrical poles. If they did a sign and trade of Duren out, Reeves in, holy hell, that backcourt becomes unbelievable. But it'd be Reeves way ahead of the other guys. The number one guys I want really are a guy like Trey Murphy or Lauri Markkanen. If you're going to keep Duren and pay him, I got to have a stretch four, and it can't be 55-year-old Danny Glover, a.k.a. Tobias Harris. Tell me where you're at with it, because that's how I see it.
1: I rank Reeves as probably my top offseason acquisition, even above Trey Murphy.
2: Okay.
1: Even above Lauri Markkanen.
0: Acquisition cost.
1: Because the cost of Markkanen and Murphy. Okay. Markkanen is going to cost U.S. dollars that I don't know that the Pistons are willing to spend and have, because he's already signed to his extension. And I think he likes it in Utah. And so if they're going to get him somehow, they're going to have to give up a lot. And Trey Murphy has the asking price is reportedly, from a lot of these same names we mentioned with the reports today, through the roof. I mean, we're hearing there's no scenario, I think, where the Pistons trade for Trey Murphy and
0: Holland
1: keep
0: and three first round picks.
1: Asar Thompson. I think Asar gets involved in that deal.
0: And I said it yesterday on the air. A caller had asked me, and I said, look, if I'm New Orleans, it's okay, Asar. Well, we're not doing that. Cool. Then we're not trading Trey Murphy to you. That's how that I'm with you. Look, the Reeves one is doable. I don't know how you do it without signing and trading Duren. Duren gets the bigger contract he wants. Reeves is going to get the money that the Lakers can pay him that we can't because of the bird rights.
1: Mm-hmm.
0: And it's a fit for both teams.
1: And you're getting to my point about why I like Reeves better is because there are more moves that they can make that don't restrict them. Yeah. Developing around Reeves and Cade, and I'm throwing Asar into that conversation. Asar Thompson, if it weren't for Victor Wembanyama,
0: would have won Defensive Player of the Year.
1: Absolutely. Yeah, by a landslide. He's the second best defender in the NBA and far and away the single best one on the perimeter and under 7 feet. The impact that Asar has, the fact that it even rivals what Wembanyama does statistically, defensive impact as they measure it based on steals and blocks, is incredible. And I think is a huge asset for the Pistons moving forward. Offensively, he is one of the most athletic players on the floor at all time. I trust that athleticism at some point will heed a little bit more offense than what we've seen the last 2 years. He's a basketball player.
0: I'm going to let you have that trust. I do not.
1: If you can keep him and add an offensive weapon like Austin Reeves and not have to give up Asar, and you have to give up Duren, who has been underwhelming offensively, I'm okay with that.
0: Listen,
1: and that's what I want.
0: Started the offseason saying, sign and trade, go get me Austin Reeves, get Duren out of here.
1: Yeah.
0: Now, is there a way they can get Reeves without getting rid of Duren? Maybe.
1: No, because right now, with what we heard from Langdon yesterday, I'm expecting that number to be $40 million for Duren. It's going to be 5 at 40.
0: But if you do the math on this, it would require one move where, like, you get rid of the dead body of Caris LeVert with
1: yes.
0: a couple of seconds. Duncan Robinson, only $2.5 million is guaranteed. Okay.
1: Right.
0: So you get about 15 in savings there. You've got Tobias walking out the door. You're going to get 26 in savings there. So that's $41 million.
1: Are you convinced that's going to happen?
0: Buddy, I'm trying to workshop this before people get all upset saying, well, they're not going to trade Duren or we don't want Duren gone. I'm trying to make a case. Can they go after Austin Reeves where they can keep everybody? Look, if you showed me a core four, shout out Maple Leafs, but if you showed me Cade, Reeves, Asar, Duren, that's interesting to me. Because now, from a perimeter standpoint, that's a nightmare. I don't know how you're guarding that. I don't.
1: Yeah.
0: And I can hide Reeves on the other end because of the presence of Asar. And then you still get to keep Duren. And I could make it work. I think they could find the money.
1: Well, how about this math? If you offload in some capacity season, Isaiah Stewart, Caris LeVert, Duncan Robinson, and Ron Holland, that nets you $54 million towards the cap today.
0: You can do it.
1: You can do that.
0: Do you want my Isaiah Stewart trade?

0: That's what I was going to ask, because the money coming back from that factors into how much room you can make.
1: All right. This is, I mean, when I workshop this, I think it is perfection that both teams need exactly the player they're getting. You trade Isaiah Stewart to the Celtics for Sam Hauser. Hauser makes $12 million. Stewart makes $16.5 million. Sam Hauser has worked himself into being an above-average defender, and he is, bar none, arguably the best spot-up shooter in basketball, period. Hauser's an assassin. You get him signed and for half of what it costs for an NBA starter. The Celtics, what do they need? Rim protection. They need size. Now, Vooch is gone, and he's a corpse. Nemias Keita is a fun story. He's our version of B-Ball Paul. Mm-hmm. Cannot be the starter. Luka Garza cannot be the starter. Isaiah Stewart, when rolled into that three-headed monster, perfect for what the Celtics want to do with allocation and defense. Perfect for what the Pistons need. Beef stew, Sam Hauser.
0: I got to give it to you, Mike. I love this.
1: Okay, I did something right today.
0: I think this is a great deal, because not only is Sam Hauser cheap, he's cheap for the foreseeable future.
1: Cost control.
0: He's not an unrestricted free agent until 2030.
1: Correct.
0: So you get that roughly $11 million price tag for the next three seasons.
1: Put this lineup on the floor. You ready for this?
0: Yeah.
1: Just think about this, how exciting this would be. Cade, Reeves, Hauser, Assur, Durin.
0: And Danis Jenkins is your backup point guard.
1: Kill me. But the point, the point is, that's how you're building something.
0: Yeah, my only worry, legitimately though, I joke about Jenkins, but my worry then is depth. But that's not a worry we can talk about right now, because I have Austin Reeves.
1: That's the push and pull where fans have to get comfortable that your stars have to be stars. And you're going to become a little bit more like an Orlando, where your starters are really good and your bench is not. And then you supplement the bench at the deadline, or veteran minimums, or different things. Look, does Austin Reeves excite you? Are you more, you want to be the landing zone for Tyler Hero? Like, what is the name that gets you going? What's the name that makes you feel like the Pistons are serious about winning a championship? Because the reporting today, they're everywhere. Now, if you call in and say Zach LaVine, I get up and leave. You know, we could workshop the Kawhi thing if you like. It's a rental. The same thing where Hero is being dumped to you because the Bucks don't want him, because they don't want to give him a contract. And if he was so sweet, the Heat would pay him.
0: Yeah.
1: They'd rather get into the Giannis bit. Now, that's if Giannis goes to Miami. The Reeves thing is how I started, and there were no reports of it. So the fact that there's now at least a report, that gives me faith I got a shot of getting what I want. I would much rather have Durin for Reeves swap, and I have more optionality. But I'm glad you did the math on it. They can do it. It'd be tricky, but they can do it. What do you guys think? Reeves would be it for me. I think Reeves with Cade becomes one of the three best backcourts in basketball. I think it's something that could power you to an NBA Finals. I do.
0: Yeah.
1: 248-539-9797.
0: And if you're not involved in the Tyler Hero trade, you're also not involved in making another Eastern Conference playoff team get one of the top three players in
1: the
0: world.
1: Shout out the fabled Joe Harris deal.
0: Right.
1: 248-539-9797. 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
3: I'm the eldest boy!
4: All right, we've just had the abacus out in the break. I would love to hear from the people on this. Look, I you guys know if you listen to the show, and I the fact that Shabbat agrees, I like it. I mean, Reeves, no, because I was ready for the slander. Reeves was my guy to start the offseason, but it started as Reeves for Duren sign and trade. Now, there is a way to keep Duren, and then it comes down to Tom Gores living up to his word that they'll go into the first tax apron because they'd be able to sign Reeves. There is a way to make this work, but here's how it really works. You cannot pay Duren $40 a year. You can't. And this is where I'm sorry. That's where if I'm going to pay him $40 a year, I'm sending him out the door for Reeves. I'm not doing it. Here's five at 150. If you don't like it, call the Wambulance. Leave. For Reeves, I think he's absolutely the perfect Robin. This is Cade's team, but Reeves, I love him. And you get to keep a sore. You get to keep all your picks. You can do what you got to do. And yes, you're going, well, if you get rid of Duren, can you get rid of Beef Stew too? Sure. You can piecemeal your center position.
5: A lot of teams do it.
4: Yeah, that's my point to people. Like, we'd all love to have Jokic, okay? That's not real life. If I get rid of Stewart and get Sam Hauser back, look at the lineup I've created. Look at the shooting, the spacing, the attacking. And Assor gets to be the guy he is, which is basically he has no hands. He has construction cones for hands. But he can guard, he can run the baseline, patrol the base, do whatever he's got to do. I would love it. But what do you guys think? And look, of course I'd love a dream. I'd love a report they're after Murphy or after Markkanen. But in the absence of giving up all of the capital it takes, if you can just add a player for money, it ain't our money. I'd love to get Reeves. But I'm very clear. My highest preference, give me Reeves, you take Duren. I'm not paying Duren $40 a year. Not doing it. Let the Lakers do it. Let them offer $177 and go pay the guy. I don't want to do it.
6: It does scare me, though, with all the, I mean, what, Langdon had the comment after their season ended where he basically said that Assar and Duren are going to be part of this core.
4: That's
6: part of
4: why
6: the future.
4: I'm terrified and why I'm happy Brendan took the time to workshop it. That, okay, they could still get Reeves, but they're going to go into the apron.
6: Well, and I feel like that's fine because, I mean, eventually the aprons will come for you. We've seen it for a lot of teams, and it's happening this offseason.
4: Yeah, your other problem, too, you're going to pay Assar Thompson. That's why it can't work. It can't work paying Assar 30 and paying Duren 40. The math ain't mathing. It's just not.
5: You have to pick one.
4: And I choose Assar.
6: I don't think that's...
5: I would agree. I can't sit here right now and say they're not going to pay Duren. Everything points to that they're going to.
4: I'm only offering my truth.
5: And then at that point, you have to get rid of somebody.
6: Well, and at the same time, too, and I don't have it up on my screen right here, the list of free agents coming up this summer.
4: The list of free agents is you. It's awful. This is the worst free agent crop in NBA.
6: Listen, I agree, but center is such a non-important position like it used to be back then. I'm pretty sure this guy is a club option, and they might have to start, moving up their financials a little bit with the aprons. May I present you Isaiah Hartenstein if the OKC doesn't want him back?
4: I think everything I have read is OKC is going to bring him back on a cheaper upfront but long-term extension. I'm not mad at the idea. But again, if you pay Duren 40, you can't do these things. This is the problem.
5: In this universe, I think, that we have created – where Duren is maybe gone, Stewart is gone, and you're piecemealing your center together because you have Austin Reeves and you keep Assar, who you pay next year or even this year.

0: your starter, to your point, Corbin, has to be probably cheaper than Hartenstein. Is 100%, my opinion.
1: Yeah, like something after a mid-level exception.
0: Paul Reed is cheap.
2: And he's a perfect backup. He can't be a starter, but he can be a backup who plays starter minutes. You just need a body that offers you a level of rim protection, and it's got to be on an AAV basis, you know, low-end veteran. And you piece it together. And by the way, you are drafting 21st. You could do things in, like, look, okay, you're picking 21st. You package a few things, move up. What if all of a sudden you drafted Mara?
0: I have, well, I guess that could work. We know how I feel about a dye Mara or anybody wearing that,
2: I know,
0: that color. But I almost don't want to see them do anything with this pick. I don't want to hear their name called in the first round.
2: You want to just
0: use the pick as trade capital to get someone proven. Anybody you take in this draft at 21, unless you're trading the 21st pick and five future firsts and Durin and Asar to move up to the top eight, you're not getting an impact player for the next 2 years. Nobody. Now, this is an unbelievably talented draft. Yes, but it's still a hit or miss. You're hoping to find the Halliburton that fell to 11 or something, whatever it was. The Devin Booker that got to 9 instead of 5 where he should have been. You're hoping to find that guy. And if you have the confidence in your front office and your scouting to do so, then by all means, there's nothing I can really say about that. But the likelihood, Trajan even said it, you're not going to find a lot of high-level shooting at 21 in the draft. You need shooting. You need ball handling. That's what he said. If you're going to get it in the draft, you got to move up.
2: But at 21, what if you just find the unsexy, you know, rim protector, defender, not a stretch five? Can you give me 10, 12 minutes as a rookie to piecemeal with Paul Reed plus? Look, I'm with you. They're at a point I don't care about the picks. I don't.
0: Right.
2: But I'm trying to workshop. And again, if you're just tuning in, I don't want you to feel like we're running the fantasy factory here. Reporting, linking the Pistons to Austin Reeves, which if you listen to this show, I've been bringing that up now for 2 months. That's my focus. There's other reporting linking you to being the landing zone for Tyler Hero as a part of a Giannis trade to Miami. Look, I'd rather pay Austin Reeves and make him my number two to Cade, and we go down the road together the next 4 or 5 years. I just want to know what you guys want. Because I do see Brendan's point, which is, yeah, we all want Trey Murphy or Markkanen, but the capital, the cost of acquisition beyond monetary, no one cares about the money. The money isn't mine. But the question becomes, you could get Reeves and keep Durin. It would be tight. It's doable. But I've said from the beginning, the Lakers can pay Reeves more. He's not restricted, but it behooves him to do a sign and trade. Now, you'd be stuck footing that bill, which is closer to 50 a year. But guess what else? Durin's money would go out the door. I don't care. That's the space I'd like to be in. I don't love Durin the way you guys do.
1: And I do think that there is a world in which the Pistons might just have to buck up and trade Durin in a move to get Reeves, because I forgot who said it, so I apologize. I can't give him credit for it. But there was an article recently where basically they said that Luka is in talks, you know, with the GM trying to figure out what they want to do.
2: He wants a center.
1: Exactly. And he basically kind of at the same time saying, I want a center. And when it comes to the whole LeBron and Reeves things, more so being like, if we got to kind of, you know, let these guys go to get me a center, I'm fine with that necessarily.
2: Right. He wants to recreate what they had in Dallas, whether it was Derek Lively, where it was Daniel Gafford. They had athletic centers, rim runners. Cool. And guess what? I'm not going to pay Durin for what he did in the regular season. If somebody values him enough that I can facilitate an Austin Reeves deal, let the Lakers go ahead. But if you want to keep Durin, I don't think you're a bad person or something. Therefore, I don't think it's slanderous for me to say, guess what? I want to help Cade first and foremost. But again, I don't believe they'll trade Durin.
1: Now, hear
2: me
1: out.
2: I'd be so pleasantly surprised. I would be thrilled.
0: That would be the most shocking news of the year, in my opinion.
2: It would, because it would also show Trajan Langdon's ready to do this job at a high level.
0: I argue he's shown that already.
2: How? By acquiring Duncan Robinson?
0: Well, we're entering year three. This will be his third season.
2: What's the move that showed you that?
0: That's my point. It's not the move, but where are

0: the Tigers in these rumor mills? Where are the Red Wings in these rumors? Where are the Lions come trade deadline with rumors to this level, okay, where we're talking about the highest quality? And it's the quote that he said yesterday. 64 wins would be great. Whoopee-woo. We got to get better in the postseason.
1: Amen.
0: He understands that sports, and the NBA specifically, is a playoffs-driven league. You have to win in the playoffs, and they weren't good enough to do that. I like what he's shown, and I don't have enough history with him to say whether he will or won't. My inclination is that they probably will sign Durin. It would be shocking if they traded him, but I'm not ready to say I don't trust Langdon to make a good move beyond that yet.
1: 248-539-9797. We're going to get to your phone calls next. Tell me where you're at. It's been a very busy day. The Pistons are the buzzword in the league following a day where it was pretty much a dirty diaper yesterday. I'm interested in what you guys want. We'll talk next. 97.1.
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5: I'm the youngest boy!
6: All right, straight to the people. Pistons are a hot item in the rumor mill. We've workshopped a few things. Let's see where you guys are at. Maury's batting leadoff. Maury, what's good?
7: Hey, how's it going, guys?
6: Good. What's on your mind, pal?
7: Yes, I was listening about the Austin Reeves move, and I'm not quite sure he even wants to be here. I know he was initially, we could have gotten him earlier on coming out of college. And the one thing about this era, these players, they're spoiled. I think the league and the owners, they want to know that a player wants to be here. It's not like back in the day, you go where you're sent. So that's an issue for me. I love him as a pick. Two, the swap for Durant, and I know you guys said to piecemeal a center, you're still going to need an elite big, I think, to compete. Maybe not so much coming out of the East, but moving forward. We saw what San Antonio did, and I know OKC's, they're going to try to upgrade what they already have or supplement what they already have. We don't have the latitude or the draft capital to compete with those teams in the West. However, I think that they have an option. They have the option to maybe upgrade and move up in the draft, and it may be with trades. But I don't think we're one player away to be in contention. I think that we're going to essentially need three players. If we have a Reeves and not move everybody else and lose Durant, we can get by and maybe survive the East. I'm not sure about the West. And
6: but you can't worry. You can't worry about the West. Your job is to get to the finals.
8: Well, they haven't. The West didn't win the championship either. Like right. Maury, right. You said they're not one player away. Do you think the Pistons beat the Cavs with Austin Reeves?
7: I'm not sure because I'm not sure because Reeves kind of was down a little bit in the postseason. You know, he became a second option to LeBron, and that was a concern of mine.
8: Well, that was because of the Luka injury, that they needed LeBron to step up and play some extra minutes. Also, players, almost every player, like the top upper echelon, Giannis, Jokic, Luka, those guys don't drop off in the playoffs. But almost every other player in the NBA, their numbers from the regular season are lower in the playoffs. And so Austin Reeves doesn't actually have a huge drop off. I mean, he was 23 points per game in the regular season, 20 in the playoffs, shot. He struggled from deep in the playoffs, that's for sure. 36% in the regular season, 27 in the postseason. So I get your point there, but I think they beat the Cavs if they have Austin Reeves. I think it could be the one move that really puts them on a trajectory to being the favorites in the East.
7: Okay. What would it cost for us to get Murphy?
6: That sound, look, from the reporting, that sounds like players plus, plus, plus picks. So you're talking Ron Holland, the dead body of LeVert, plus and three first-round picks. I mean, you're talking some heady stuff there.
7: I like it because I don't think the draft position that we're projected to be, and I looked at the guys, unless somebody drops, everybody that's 18, I think 10 through 18, that's what we would need. Anything after that, you know, it's a stretch.
6: I'm not mad at you, Maury. I'm not. I do understand Brendan's point where if I can get a guy just for money or if I can swap Duren for him and it's damn near even on money, sign and trade, you do have flexibility to do other things. But look, not mad at anybody who calls up and says, look, I like Austin Reeves, but I'd much rather go make a trade, get Murphy, slot him in at the four and be done. I'm not mad either. But the Tyler Hero thing, you can miss me with that. I'm just not. I love watching him as long as he's not on my team. Like, he's a sizzle guy. And he is not afraid, man. He will take and make some of the most difficult shots in basketball. But he doesn't guard us all. He's always hurt. I got to pay him. And newsflash, man, paying Reeves, wait till you got to pay Hero. That's another guy. He's a rental. At least if I'm getting Reeves.

0: Eves, I get him day one, I pay him, and we move.
1: If you go for Hero, because you probably have to pay him in the future,
0: yeah,
1: that's a move I'm not ready to make if I'm Trajan Langdon.
0: You know.
1: And the fact that you will get him for 1 year at $33 million, to me, makes it a win-now move. But Hero does not move the needle as much as Austin Reeves does for me and make you a win-now team or roster with just that move.
0: I agree.
1: You have to do more beyond that.
0: You always have to do
1: more. And if that's the plan and that's the way they go, then so be it. But you got to go all in and you got to push your chips in the middle because he's only a one-year guy. You're not paying Tyler Hero $40 million a season starting next year. You just can't.
0: No. No. First of all, I think of today's zany NBA, somebody, by the time Hero gets a deal, he'll be a $50 million player.
1: Look at De'Aaron Fox.
0: Look at Zach LaVine. You're on your
1: has
0: own.
1: Has a player option for $49 million.
0: We do not say those words between 2 and 6. But we do not know. I am very liberal with the rules here. We do not say the words Zach LaVine. You may as well say the words MF. We do not say Zach LaVine.
1: That player of which we shall not name.
0: Fine.
1: Makes $49 million as a $49 million player option. To your point about the zany NBA, somebody's going to pay these guys and they're going to turn out to be the Spurs and he's going to be a $50 million player and fall flat on his face in the finals.
0: Correct. We do not say, I hate him.
2: You want to hear somebody earlier decided to call in with a lovely trade proposal for he who shall not be named?
0: No.
2: Oh, you're going to love this. Ron Holland, Jalen Duren, and multiple first-round picks for him.
0: Okay. Well, I have to believe they were calling in with foil, a spoon, and a lighter,
2: they
0: and I'll let you figure
2: well
0: out
2: see,
0: that.
2: See, you know what? They talked you about trading Cade a few years later.
1: You know what's funny about that? You overpay Duren, and you include Holland in that trade. You still don't have enough to meet the cap or meet the salary to match for he who shall not be named.
0: Thank you. Sheldon, 97.1. Sheldon, how you been?
3: I've been doing great, man. I had to call because I think Duren is totally misrepresented on the radio station up and down the dial because how he played in the playoffs. Now, what I want to say is I don't know if you give him the contract or not, but this is what I want to say. He did shoot jumpers. He did moves. He wasn't Andre Drummond skillless throughout the regular season. What happened in the playoffs was it was 100% effort. I don't think it was Orlando. I don't think it was Cleveland. I think it was Durant's effort. Now, I don't know if it was something mental or if it was the girl or if it was a family member. I don't know what it was, but it was his effort and his mental that made him look like, you know, he had no not athletic ability, but no attributes, any skill or anything, but watching him in a regular season, I've seen a lot of potential of growth, hitting jumpers. And,
0: hold on. Can I offer, yes, Sheldon? I just want to stop you for a second because I want to offer you a fact, a stat. Okay.
3: Okay.
0: He only attempted 27 shots outside of the paint all year in almost 100 basketball games. He made 10 of them. There's just Sheldon, you could say in the future you think he'll develop it. We cannot say you saw a lot of it. Factually, that's just not real.
3: All right. I will not say I saw a lot of it. I saw it, and I seen the potential of it.
0: Okay.
3: He didn't look like one of those big men like a Shaq that can't even attempt a 18-footer or attempt a 15-footer. He looked like he's 22, and in the future it will come about. But in the playoffs, he looked like he wasn't even an NBA player.
1: Okay, but Sheldon, don't tell me you want Duren instead of Shaquille O'Neal. I don't care if Shaq can't shoot a 10-footer. I'm taking Shaq every day of the week. What are we talking about?
3: No, what I'm saying is he didn't show anything in the playoffs. In the regular season, when he was getting hot, he was at least attempting shots. He was doing spin moves. He was doing more than just a pick and roll alley-oop. He was doing a lot
0: yes.
3: in the regular
0: and,
3: season.
0: And here's your problem.
3: That he has ability to grow.
0: I'm going to say this, and I don't, Sheldon, I don't want anyone upset. It's a beautiful Friday. I'm going to give you my view on why it looked that way. This was the worst Eastern Conference in history. And most of the bigs were either dead or don't exist. You dummied.

0: bunch of teams who weren't trying. The NBA as a league has never had a worse year for tanking, with up to 13 teams tanking. I'm sorry. I said it all year about him. And then he proved me right when he got stuffed in a coffin by Wendell Carter. And then it happened again against Ultra Charmin Evan Mobley. So, like, Sheldon, you're not crazy. That's not what this is. Buddy, we just see it two different ways, man. Go ahead.
1: You have to put some stake in what we saw from Durant in the regular season. But this is the NBA, and we pay players based on how they do in the postseason.
0: Agreed totally. 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

0: Hey, how you guys doing today? Happy Father's Day.
1: Same to you, pal. What's the good word? What do you got?
0: So I'm actually a father for a week now for the first time, so I'm pretty stoked. But I wanted to call and see, just because, and I'm not trying to rage bait, but what would be the potential for sign and trade and pick deals and actually going after Giannis instead of just watching him go to Miami?
1: Okay, so it's not rage bait, and you're asking and you're not being a smartass. The only issue is not that you don't have what it takes to get him. It's that he refuses to go here. Giannis, at this stage of his career in the NBA, has been very direct. I want to be in Miami or Boston. And that's the way this kind of rolls. And it's not that dissimilar to what you're dealing with Dylan Larkin, except instead of, you know, no movement clauses to X teams. I think there's only one full no trade clause in the NBA. Is it Paul George? Or no, it's Bradley Beal. The point is, he doesn't want to be here. And it's just, that's it. It's beginning, middle, and end. So you could be a part of the deal and get hero, but you're not getting the Greek Freak.
2: He's also one of the only super max players in NBA history. He is going to make $58 million this next season and $62 million. The year after that.
1: And once you give him an extension, 76.
2: And that puts the Pistons well into the first apron.
1: Correct.
0: Is there a potential for Trae Young then?
1: No. Because now you're rage baiting me, Bill. Now you're messing with me. I mean, come on. No. Trae Young is a loser. You don't want Trae Young. Second of all, he's going to decline his player option, and he is already re-signing with the Wizards on a 3-year
0: deal. With the Wizards? Okay.
1: Yeah, you don't want
2: He's nearing Voldemort status on this show, it feels like. He who shall not be named.
1: Yeah,
0: He who shall not be named.
1: That's right. Listen, the Pistons are attempting to build a winning culture. You do not need a balding loser point guard. You don't need that.
3: Well, and the thing is, too, with Giannis, I feel like a lot of people are forgetting is, aside from his 2021 NBA Finals run, he hasn't really had a healthy playoff. So if these teams like Miami and Boston want to go out for him, sure. There's a lot of other guys, if I'm the Pistons, I would go for first that you can win a title with.
1: Yeah, I listen, you're not wrong. I mean, from a Celtics perspective, I can just tell you it's a different place. The only thing that matters in Boston is winning a championship. It isn't Detroit. It doesn't matter if you win 60 games. There are no championship belts or rap songs. Did you hang a banner? If not, F you. Do not pass go. Do not collect $200. The Celtics are trying to get this done in Tatum's prime. And let's be clear. You'll get Giannis. I think you'll get 2 or 3 years max. And you're trying to win another title. And then when it blows up, you don't care. That's different. The Pistons, I think the timeline's different. That's why I don't want Kawhi. I don't want the Pistons getting these 30-something-year-old players. Go out and acquire someone like an Austin Reeves who's 27 years old. Or go out and get a Trey Murphy who's 26 years old. That fits their horizon to me. I think we got Terry back. We'll go to him. T, we got you now?
4: Okay, yeah, you got me.
1: There we are. What's going on, Terry?
4: All right. I'm making a comment on the one caller who said about Austin Reeves, you know, playing. He did play on a broken wheel, though. He was injured. So it made a difference being here, and may not. Okay, I've seen this reported, and I don't know how factual, how true it is. The trade was Dorman beef stew for LeBron and Austin. I'll take that all day.
1: You can't trade LeBron. He's a free agent. So that's a bit of an issue. And then Reeves is a free agent, too. Now, you could do a sign and trade one for one, Durin for Reeves. But you can't now. That other stuff, I don't even know what to say. It's not doable.
4: Trey Murphy. This is just my opinion. I think Joe Dumars not only get run out of New Orleans if he make that deal, he get run out of the state of Louisiana because they gonna say you favorite. You trying to make the Pistons this that.
1: That's why to me. Well, and I remember Troy Weaver's down there too.
2: Yeah,
1: Ausar Thompson would be the ask. If I'm running New Orleans, which I'm already updating my LinkedIn because I know I'm going to lose my job, but I'm asking for Ausar Thompson, Terry. Like, I can't show my fan base Ron Holland. Ron Holland's an idea. It's not an actual player. He's essentially Giovanni Manu.
4: But why every source keep putting Ron Holland as the most

0: best trade capital we have here.
1: Because he's young, because he was a top five pick, and he hasn't fully reached his potential.
2: People are settling on knowing you're not going to deal Lesueur.
1: Yeah.
2: That's why. Now, again, that doesn't mean teams can't ask. Yeah. I just, that's going to be the ask if I ran a team. And I'd rather get hung up on than take your recycling. Now, if New Orleans is willing to take, okay, we'll do Holland, but we want a Mikal Bridges type deal. We want three picks plus a swap. You can do it. I'd rather just go get off.
1: Yeah, yeah. I say no.
2: All right, couple of texts. What do you got?
1: Yeah, we've got plenty. Honest question. Jalen Duren is a 75% free throw shooter. Is that not evidence of a potential of a solid mid-range game?
2: I say no, but I'm also being told by Corbin we have to be timely. So can you hold the text?
1: Yes, I can.
2: Okay. To hell with these breaks. All right? 97.1. Come to North
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0: It was unacceptable.
1: My God.
2: All right, fair or foul? ESPN should never cover soccer.
3: No, I think what's foul to me is you're going to pay someone $30 million a year, and they can't take 10 effing minutes to bone up a little bit and have a semblance of an effing clue what they're doing. Stephen A. Smith, figure it out, dude. The guy was talking about France like they were Bulgaria. They just won the World Cup. They've won two of them in the last 26 years. Stephen A., could you have a producer come up and hand that nerd greenie like a sheet? Here, just say this. It's offensive. For God's sakes, just let the adults talk.
2: I agree, and I'll even add one little thing to it that I noticed when I was at the gym the other day. They were talking about Cristiano Ronaldo, right? He plays for Portugal. You would think they would have a picture of him in his Portugal kit. They had him when he played for Man United, which was a long time ago.
1: The last time they paid attention to soccer.
2: Exactly.
1: Yeah, my gripe with ESPN today was the segment that was headlined, what is better for the NBA when they're successful, the Knicks or the Lakers? The only reason I should see the Lakers logo on an ESPN screen right now is with LeBron James or Austin Reeves next to it talking about the offseason. All right, we don't need to talk about Lakers' success. Their only relevant championship in my lifetime was in the Disney bubble, okay? Fair or foul, fighting your political battles at a championship parade.
3: What?
1: So you did, I'm assuming, based on your reaction, you have not seen the little back and forth between James Dolan, the owner of the Knicks, and Zoran Mamdani, the mayor of New York.
3: Where he talked about Charles Oakley?
1: Yes, but then Dolan had something back. So what Mamdani said, he talked about the team's history, shouted out the former players, and he shouted out Charles Oakley, who is a fan favorite Nick, who has been involved in a legal dispute with Dolan over his courtside seats in 2017. So then Dolan got up there after and said to the crowd, quote, "I don't need your vote. I don't need to quote to you what happened. If you're real Knicks fans, you know it already," unquote. Because Zoran had gone through all these famous Knicks and all the things that they did in the big moments. And I think it's foul to take your BS political fight and your little back and forth, he said, she said, to the streets of New York when you're trying to celebrate a championship for the first time in over half a century.
3: It's foul. It's not the place for it. And second of all, no. I don't care. Politics isn't a team sport. Like, okay, we get it, James. You're friends with Trump. Cool.
2: Well, did you also see as well when he was giving out, like, the key to the city to certain people?
4: I'm talking now.
1: Shut up, Corbin.
2: When he was giving key to the city to certain people, James Dolan walked up, and of course they did a photo op. He just grabbed it, he kind of like hit himself, like, "I'm not doing the photo op, just give me the key right now."
5: They don't know what the f*** they're doing.
1: Yeah, and
3: foul.
1: There were a lot of foul things at the championship parade. Also, they held it at the City Hall Park, which holds like maybe 30 people. This is supposed to be in front of Central Park, where you can have all of New York listening to these speeches and the players getting up there and talking, thank them. There were like four people there.
3: I'm just glad it's over.
1: Yes.
3: I can't take anymore. Keep moving.
2: All righty, let's go to the World Cup real quick. Is it fair or foul? And this can apply to any sports, obviously.
3: Stephen A. on the World Cup is foul.
2: Agreed. Is it fair or foul to continue play after a cameraman gets absolutely smoked? On Wednesday night, it was Colombia versus Uzbekistan. And two players were running on the side. Producer cuts to the camera. Cameraman,
3: he got lit up.
2: He's grabbing his leg. At one point, when they flash the camera to the left, you see him. He's being attended by like six medical personnel.
3: Fair. The show must go on. Fair.
1: I think it depends on the severity of the injury. He, like you said, he got lit up. We could be humans for a minute.
3: A minute. But, hey, man, these hydration breaks are making these games too long.
2: No.
3: Fair. Keep rolling.
1: What were the two? It was Uzbekistan and who?
2: Colombia.
1: Are either of them winning the World Cup?
3: No, that's why. You just keep it rolling, get it off TV.
1: That's why you just, hey, you all right, man? You good? Okay.
3: He's fine!
2: It also reminds me of the Lions-Saints game a couple years ago when Kamara hit the one guy on the side.
3: Judge. He was like 80!
2: He was screaming, though. The mic picked it up. He was grabbing his leg, tore his ACL, apparently.
3: And guess what? The show went on.
2: And he got a free signed jersey from it. Fun fact.
3: Oh, great. Broken fibula, signed jersey.
1: This makes me think about one of the greatest videos I've ever seen at a tennis match. I don't even remember if it was amazing. But the ball boy was running back to the wall and his feet got caught like 2 feet before the wall. So he smacked face first. And you know how tennis is. It's all hush, hush, very quiet. Made the loudest sound. And the guy was getting ready to serve and he heard the bang and he just turned around.

0: Okay.
1: I'm sorry. Tennis is the most snooty sport on the planet.
0: Yeah, it's rough.
1: Maybe outside of something like polo. Who plays polo?
0: Only ahead of the snooty sport on the TV screen, golf today.
1: I mean, you can humanize golf.
0: Yeah.
1: I've come around to that.
0: Okay, fair or foul? This is a little behind the curtain for the viewers at home. We just experienced this, Mike.
1: What?
0: We have to be timely sometimes in radio.
1: Yes.
0: And at certain points of the show, of any show on any day, you have to get to a break.
1: Yes.
0: And you have a certain time to the second which you have to get to that break.
1: Correct.
0: And so, as we all know, phone calls are not necessarily fast. And it's not that we're rushing callers, but people take their time to get their point out.
1: You have to set the caller up for success by allowing them the runway needed, and out of respect to them.
0: And you go back and forth. I would say a call takes on average 90 seconds, 2 minutes.
1: If someone disagrees, it's usually 3 or 4 because you get a more, spicy debate.
0: Right. Okay, so is it fair or foul taking a phone call 30 seconds before a mandatory break?
1: That's a flagrant. No, that's a 5-minute major. It's a misconduct. You can't. Who the hell did that?
0: So people who are familiar with me know that I'm the update guy in the mornings, and I'm always sitting in here waiting for the top of the hour break. And at 59:15, when the break is required at 59:45, Mike Stone took a phone call
1: today.
0: Come
1: on, Stoney. You know better, Mike.
2: It's absolutely foul. And as a producer, I will say, and it's only happened to me a couple times with certain hosts, I won't say who, it aggravates me because it's like, we got to get out of here
1: you
2: at this time.
1: You can't do it. I mean, the real foul is break times. F break times. I've had enough. I just don't care anymore. I've had it. But that's Mike Stone. Now, bigger foul, the blueberry bagel incident or the caller at 59:10?
0: It's got to be the bagel by far. Now, I know it was blueberry, and that's unacceptable.
1: He dropped the bagel on the floor and put it back in the bag, people.
0: That's more foul by far. But that is, he's 0 for 2 now.
1: He's 0 for life when it comes to social cues.
0: How many strikes do you get in fair foul?
1: I mean, for him, because I have a deep affection for Stoney, several. Keep going.
2: Alrighty, so this might be a little 2v1, and I'll be that one right here. Is it fair or foul to read comic books as an adult?
0: It's fair. You like whatever floats your boat.
1: Yeah, as long as you're not hurting anybody else, I'm pretty big on life is pretty damn short. Now, I could break your balls about it. I do it to Rico all the time. But I told him, I ever catch you, you're wearing a Batman suit into work or something, we're going to have a conversation. You're embarrassing all of us. But dude, life is short. Do whatever the hell you want. I don't
2: care.
1: Would
2: you ever do on Halloween, if it falls on a weekday this year, I don't know.
1: No.
2: You guys dress up as the Avengers.
1: No, I'm an adult.
2: Justice League,
1: no,
2: maybe?
1: Halloween is for people under the age of 13. I don't understand adults that do Halloween.
2: What if it's to go to the bar? Get a little, toasty.
1: Then fine. It's a one-off. But I'm saying, I'm 45. You're not going to come up with something for Halloween for me. I don't like Halloween. I don't like candy.
0: I'm not a Halloween. Well, candy. Let's slow down.
1: You can have it. It's
0: like
1: not
0: candy.
1: For me.
0: I'm not a Halloween guy either, though. I got roped into a very low effort costume this last year due to my significant other.
3: Illegal cockfighting.
0: Moving on.
1: What kind of costume is that? Next.
0: I was the bunny rabbit, actually.
1: Oh, dear God. Jesus. Oh, my goodness.
0: All right, fair or foul, faking a hamstring injury while running a route. I saw this today for the first time. Britton Covey, a young
1: BYU
0: wide receiver for the Eagles. He had a total of 2 receptions last year. So you got to do what you got to do to get on the field, to get open, right? So there's practice footage of him. I don't know when this is from. I saw it today, but I don't know if the footage is from today. He's going to do his route, and he fakes an in route, and then he comes up like his hamstring's hurt. And he just runs to the corner of the end zone, and he's got no one within 30 yards, wide open, touchdown.
1: Fair. That's football IQ. Love it.
0: All is fair in love and football.
1: You're on the football field, it's a street fight. You do whatever it takes to get open, short of like biting another man's Achilles. I'm good with it. That's savvy. That's a BYU move. That's what those old dirtbags do. Like, they go to school, they disappear to Guam for 3 years, they come back with traps attached to their earlobes and 4 kids, and they learn savvy little moves like that.
0: So football's a street fight, as you said. Okay, so fair or foul, pulling down your opponent's underwear on the football field.
1: I'm going to say foul. It's outrageous.
2: Absolutely foul, but I will say in terms of the route running, faking a hamstring, that's fair. That happened to me. I played lacrosse in high school. This guy, I was defending him. I thought he got injured. I said, okay, I'll leave you be. Next thing you know, he scored on me, and my coach kind of reamed me out for it.
0: Got it. Those injuries feel...

0: a lot better when you got a chance to score. All of a sudden, you feel all right.
1: I like it.
0: Yeah.
1: I'm good with this. Okay, you have one more?
2: We got one more, yeah.
1: Yeah, or do you want to be like a jailhouse again with these breaks?
2: No, not at all. We got a little free will right
1: Jeez.
2: Now. All right, well, let's end it right here. Obviously,
0: let's NBA. Take a call.
2: Yeah. NBA Finals wrapped up. Congrats to the Knicks. Stanley Cup, congrats to the Hurricanes.
1: Go to hell.
2: Fair or foul, will any Detroit team win a title by the year 2030?
0: Fair is yes, foul is no.
2: Yeah.
0: I have to have some optimism fair. As the young guy in the room. Okay.
1: Fair. I'm going right. to say, I got it. It won't be the Wings because they're a vomit. But between the Pistons and the Lions, the Tigers, I think they're headed for a rebuild, but that's a conversation for later. Between the Pistons and Lions, F it.
0: Fair. I agree.
1: Gotta have a
0: I have to see one.
2: Yeah, I agree with you guys. I, if I had a guess, I would say the Pistons get it. They kind of, you know, they figure it out.
1: Well, in the NBA, what is it now? 8 straight different yes. champions.
0: Yes.
1: Maybe and you keep that going.
0: I've always had optimism in the fact that my parents grew up in a great era of sports. They saw the 84 Tigers. They saw the Bad Boys in the late 80s. They saw the Wings in the 90s and the early 2000s. They saw the Tigers in the late 2000s. They saw the 04 Pistons. Sports are cyclical. It's been 20 years of just god-awful pretty much for all of them. At some point, the Earth has to make a rotation around the sun as far as championships go. I want it to be my time now. I want championships when I'm in my 20s and 30s. At some point, we got to win one.
1: All right, he wants an everlasting gobstopper.
0: I'm selfish.
1: Congratulations. I mean, my God. Me. All right, that is fair foul.
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0: it's a matter of weeks.
1: So I want to circle back. I want to hearken. I got to keep our
2: to an hour ago.
1: Our streak together. I want to hearken. We have a streak of using that stupid word. Does this feel Verlander will make one start late in the year and then retire?
2: If we're a Tiger, it's June 19th. If we're talking weeks, that's at least four a month.
1: That's what it feels like.
2: So now we're
1: for
2: into
1: a guy
2: late
1: whose
2: July.
1: Quote said, oh, can't screw around anymore. May as well just see if I can do it.
2: It's also weeks probably until he starts getting on a mound and throwing again, which means bullpen sessions and sim games and rehab starts and this process that has already taken him like 3 weeks to get through.
1: Fair or foul? Even though I supported the idea of signing Verlander to kind of ice the cake and be the fifth starter, can we criticize Scott Harris for his absolute disaster class in signing veteran pitchers? Holy hell. From Kenta Maeda to whatever Alex Cobb was, a.k.a. Estelle Getty, to Verlander, to the trade deadline last year of Charlie Morton and Chris Paddock. I mean, are you trying to sign the worst player available?
2: You can throw in Kenley Jansen, who is having some career worst numbers this year.
1: I never wanted him. I was talking starters. But you know what I'm saying?
2: It's like,
1: what is it with Scott Harris having an affinity for the cast members of Cocoon starting pitcher edition? And none of it's worked. No. Jack Flaherty's not old. The old people he signs, they turn into ether.
2: It's the flash in the pan management. It's the paying someone and banking on them performing at a level that they did for a short period of time. It was a 13-game stretch for Verlander. Now, I'm not ready to criticize that signing because we were all on board and we all wanted it. And when it happened, we knew or thought that it was going to make them a better team and have a better rotation. But it is another example of when you look at a two-year stretch with Verlander, the best part is the last 13 right before he got here. And the worst part is the year and a half before that.
1: Yep. No, I know. And look, that's why I said it's probably not fair. Because I thought, hey, they could spot start him. They could make him, you know, first of all, the first month of the season, you don't really need a fifth starter. You could kind of piece it in. And then, hey, late in the year, I can lean on him a little more. It's just in totality. It doesn't matter what people like or don't like. The result's the result. Harris is atrocious at pro player personnel. Atrocious. And when you start to look at the expenditures in starting pitching, whoa, buddy. And I look, we're going to get to it at 5 o'clock. I want Scooble dealt. I want this over. But man, you do get a little bit scared. Even if I had Theo Epstein, I'd be nervous. When you trade Scooble, you get one bite at this apple. Scott Harris has shown no chops in trades and no chops at signings.
2: Do you want the lineup for this evening's contest?
1: Batting third. Yeah, sure. Let me hear this. And if it's Jermai Jones, who was getting ground balls at second base earlier today for some unholy reason, may walk out.
2: The starting second baseman
1: against noted Cy Young Award winner Eric Fetty
2: for the Detroit Tigers tonight is Hao Yuli. It's not Jermai Jones. Round of applause for AJ Hinch.
1: Don't worry. Jermai Jones will bat later. Don't worry.
2: Just wait.
1: Yeah, there's more. Let me hear leadoff.
2: McGonigal's the leadoff at short.
1: No issue.
2: Dingler bats second as catcher.
1: No issue.
2: How about this one? Matt Vierling at left. Matt Vierling's in the three hole tonight, Mike.
1: God, I hate everything.
2: Riley.
1: This is another game. I'm going to have Vierling get five at bats and a guy like Green get four.
2: Colt Keith is batting eighth. Just one spot ahead of the right fielder, Trey Cruz, who makes his debut.
1: Can I ask a question? Who did Colt Keith hurt? Like,
2: not a baseball, and that's why?
1: Who did he offend in this organ? Like, what has this kid done wrong? The other day, he has his best day as a hitter. Power out. I mean, this guy, six RBIs. You feel good for the kid. You knew it was weighing on him to not have a homer until June. Here's your reward. You're hitting eighth. Who am I hitting ahead of? I don't know.

0: checks notes. Frank Cruz. Like, what did he do to this organization? And the biggest indignity, he will be pinch hit for.
1: Yes.
0: It will be Jumai Jones.
1: Yes, it will be.
2: He had to have brought in like a Domino's pizza one day, you know, maybe like a Jets. And they were like, what's this all about? Wait,
1: I got it. We know what it is.
0: No, tell us.
1: Colt Keith doesn't wash his hands in the bathroom.
0: There you go. Yeah. We got by the way, that's not true. We're joking. But it's also based on there's an employee in this building who Corbin caught not washing their hands after the bathroom, and he won't fess up to who.
2: I told you in the break
0: you
2: what he was
0: wearing.
2: You
0: gave a very cryptic thing. That's like when they do a court sketch, yeah. And it's a 5'10 white guy of average weight.
2: I'll figure out who it is. I'll get
0: I want to go on the hunt, I want this person fired.
2: I will get their social security number just for you, Mike.
0: What a pig. Go to the bathroom and don't wash your hands. And it was a number two. We know it.
1: What's the biggest sin you could commit in a clubhouse that fits in fair foul? Do they have bagels in clubhouses?
0: Right, he pulled a stony.
1: He dropped Keith the bagel
0: dropped
1: on the
0: a bagel on the floor and threw it back in the community bag.
1: And then scuba ate it and got sick or something. Like
0: For him to be hitting eighth, I'm sorry. AJ is completely overmanaging this year. And look, the way this works, the team is spiteful. So now that like everyone's pretty much done, they'll probably sweep the White Sox out of here. And then you'll have like the Jeremy Ottos all bricked up selling you on hope and rainbows. I'm just done. They can get to 500 and I'll care again. But I'd even be angry if they did it. They need to sell. This is not a World Series team. They need to do what's right for the franchise. But Keith hitting eighth, that is exactly the type of like whiz bang pow binder magic I can't handle.
1: Just flip the two. Put Keith third and Vierling eighth.
0: What would be wrong?
1: What is wrong with that?
0: Well, because Vierling's right-handed and Keith's left-handed.
1: Well, maybe you need more right-handed bats on the roster.
0: Well, that would have been something potentially we talked about all
2: Let me ask this real quick, and this is Scooble aside, because we all know he's the bell of the ball in terms of being traded for this team. Fair or foul? Tigers should trade more than just him.
0: Oh, but fair! Here's who should be traded.
1: I've got something coming up in start bench cut.

0: 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And when baseball returns late 27 or early 28, the Tigers will be in prime position both on a payroll level and a prospect young MLB-ready level to resume World Series contention. Trade them all.
1: Then they can bring back J.D. Martinez or Nick Castellanos.
0: Okay. Or by 2028, they'll go out and sign Rich Hill. Like a Scott Harris masterclass. It's Rich Hill in an Estelle Getty wig.
1: Let's see.
0: $14 million.
1: What makes me sad is I love Verlander, and I can't blame him for being hurt all the time, but maybe they shouldn't have signed him because, man, even though it's not his fault, his name is getting tarnished. That's from Cooper on the text.
0: I don't think his name's getting tarnished at all. Injuries happen. Look, some of it's bad luck, and I don't know. Some of it's now a pattern that any old pitcher Scott Harris signs, in fact, dies.
1: An alternate universe is his name is getting tarnished because he's healthy and there's bad production on the field. So
0: I think that would do more to anything.
1: Exactly. Another one says Scott Harris is playing an old copy of MLB The Show for his scouting.
0: Someone get him the new roster.
1: What's this guy's name? What's he hitting? Sure.
2: Who's this Miguel Cabrera? We got to get him.
0: He just signed David Cohn.
2: Starting at first base, Anthony
0: Rizzo. I got
2: this
0: young pitcher I'm interested in, Carlos Carrasco. Sir, he's 53.
1: Oh, that says 1919, not 2019.
0: Whoops.
2: Ever heard of Chad Billingsley? We need to get him.
0: Dude, it's, oh man, what a nightmare. Go ahead. I'm sorry.
1: I don't care
0: about the breaks anymore. I've had enough. Corbin's worn me out.
1: AJ doesn't like Colt Keith's approach at the plate. He wants him to work.
0: That's right. He's one of your three best hitters.
1: Yeah.
0: Seriously.
2: Yeah, go figure it out in the eighth slot, man. You got it, Colt.
0: And you're putting him at, you know what it is? Honestly, that's to set up Colt Keith being taken out of this game early.
1: Yeah.
0: That's all that is.
2: You think Hinch has like a burn book like in the movie Mean Girls? He just puts Colt Keith's face on there.
0: I don't know.
2: All
0: man.
2: That.
1: There's a universe where Colt Keith gets only two at-bats.
0: No, tonight. No. I'll tell you the other one. You know who else I traded the deadline? Because I want him liberated from this nonsense. I trade Kerry Carpenter.
2: Now we're talking.
0: Because Kerry Carpenter, look, I like Kerry Carpenter. But Kerry Carpenter to a playoff contender to a World Series team, that's a weapon. Bring a left-handed power bat off the bench. Or if you're the New York Yankees and you have a short porch in right, and you bring a Kerry Carpenter in, you can get value there. It's clear you don't value Kerry. You take him out of the game for Bernie Lomax, a.k.a. Weekend at Bernie's. Dead people. You literally pinch hit dead people for him.
1: That looked like Josh Donaldson at Yankee Stadium.
0: I'm just making a point. Like, I would be very aggressive about tearing it down. Anyone who's not a part of my core. You're not moving a Dingler. You're not moving a Green. You're not moving McGonagall. You love Melton. You love Olson. You love Job. I'm cool with all of it. I like Montero. I think Montero is a built-in-a-lab fifth starter with bullpen capability. But everybody else, trading them all. 97-1. All right. This is supposed to be about USA Australia. 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
6: I guess, technically.
7: Okay. And it's not F, marry, kill. This is start, launch out of cannon, or what the hell is it called?
6: The Federal Communications Commission is listening, so it can't be F, marry, kill. This
7: what is
6: it
7: called?
6: Start, bench, cut.
7: All right, let's get
6: pretty
7: to
6: pretty self-explanatory. Imagine you're a head basketball coach, right?
7: Okay. You got it.
6: So I've got some things for you that are timely, some that are evergreen. Topics I'm going to ask you, give you three things. You got to start one, bench one, cut one.
7: Okay.
6: All right. The New York Knicks just won the NBA championship. First time in 53 years. Prior to that happening, they were one of the most overrated teams in sports. We always heard them talked about every single year. They always flamed out in the playoffs or didn't make it. So now that they have won, start, bench, cut these three overrated teams in sports: Dallas Cowboys, Notre Dame football, and the New York Mets.
7: Okay. Now, if I say cut, that is the worst offender of the deal?
6: However you view it. I would say start would be the worst offender.
7: Okay, so start is these are the primo all-star.
6: Most overrated, next most, next most.
7: And it was Mets, Notre Dame, Cowboys.
6: Yes.
7: I would start the Dallas Cowboys.
6: Easy one.
7: The NFL is built on parity. The NFL is designed for you to win every so often. The Cowboys going over 30 years while being pimped on a daily basis by national media. Yeah, and oh, by the way, having the pendulous balls to call themselves America's team, yes, the Cowboys are your starter. The next most offensive, I am going to say, and this is difficult.
6: They're only 2 years apart in their last title.
7: I know. I'm leaning Notre Dame, because Notre Dame is pimped far more than the Mets. Now, Steve Cohen arrived. The Mets spent a little money last couple of years. To Notre Dame's credit, they have made the playoff, albeit with faulty scheduling. But Notre Dame, the national TV deal, oh, we're on Peacock this week. Go to hell. Notre Dame would be there. I would bench the Mets. They're just pathetic. Making fun of the Mets is like making fun of a homeless person. It's just not, it's silly. Don't do it. It's just not right. They're just lousy. They're not lousy because they want to be. They just don't know any better.
6: So start the Cowboys, bench the Irish, cut the Mets.
7: That's right.
6: All right. The U.S. Open's going on.
7: Don't care.
6: Start, bench, cut these three problematic golfers.
7: Oh, come on.
6: We've got Bryson DeChambeau, Sergio Garcia, and Phil Mickelson.
7: Okay. I would start Sergio Garcia because he had one moment like 30 years ago and he's still living off it. He's like Milli Vanilli of golf. Out. Start. The next is going to be Phil because supposed good guy who's a bad guy and he's got a lot of skeletons. A lot of skeletons. I can't do it with Mickelson. Possibly the most skeletons. And the one I would cut is Bryson. He's turned it around. Evan Jenkins has really schooled me with this guy. Where, look, everyone hated him, and he wore the silly hats and the whole thing. And now he has his YouTube channel, and he seems to be human. And Evan has turned around on DeChambeau. So I would say cut DeChambeau.
6: Yeah, some people still hate him.
7: I can't fix it. You gave me three landmines. What do you want?

0: want me to do?
1: That's the point of the game.
0: Okay, then.
1: All right, here's an easier one. Because everybody knows Mike Valenti is the resident horse racing expert here at 97.1.
0: Oh, stop it.
1: All right, the three major ones. The Derby, Belmont, Preakness.
0: Oh, this is easy. I mean, you start... Now, as in what? Overrated or as in good?
1: I would say you have to get rid of one forever. That's cut.
0: Oh, Preakness.
1: Okay.
0: please. Baltimore's a dump. I mean, Pimlico's a dump, even though they're rebuilding it. It's just the forgotten Triple Crown. It's just not for me. Belmont is New York's race, and I go every year. Now that Belmont's coming back, I get to go again. But, like, the Derby's the Derby. I mean, that's the kingfish.
1: So would you start the Belmont, given that you go every year?
0: No, I'd still start the Derby. I've been blessed to go to that four times. I love it. I don't love what it's turned into regarding pricing and such, but it's still the Kentucky Derby. Derby would be a start. Bench the Belmont, launch the Preakness into space.
1: I've always wanted to do this one with you. Start, bench, cut these three play-by-play announcers.
0: Oh, boy. Okay.
1: Gus Johnson, Noah Eagle, and Jim Nance.
0: Come on, man. I'll tell you, you're only missing one name there for my three least favorite people. All right.
1: I was trying to figure out who is it.
0: Let's not go there.
1: Okay.
2: Does he work in this city?
0: Let's not go there. So let's start with this. In an upset regarding, I would keep this guy, and I actually don't mind him calling games. The tie means a lot to me. Jim Nance. Nance still plays. I could listen to him do golf. I can listen. He could do basketball. I'm okay with Jim Nance. Now it gets tough. I'm going to give the bench, even though that's a sky piece, I know it's a sky piece, Noah Eagle. That's a wig. That's not real. That hairline is unnatural. That thing is stapled on there. There's no way. There's Gorilla Glue on there. I would bench him. I would strap Gus Johnson to a SpaceX rocket with no return date. Cut Gus Johnson. Fake, doesn't do the work, and is just a useful idiot for the networks. He is essentially short Ron Burgundy. Minus a jazz flute. If they put up on the prompter, say F Ohio State, he would.
1: I always wanted to pit basically Gus versus Noah and see your thoughts.
0: I would take Noah.
1: Pick one.
0: I would take Noah because he has time to grow up and change and lose the sky piece.
2: I do love how Jim Nance did a 11-year farewell tour with the Masters.
0: Yes.
2: Just calling his retirement. I got 11 more left. He's like
0: Gene Simmons with Kiss. I mean, it's the same thing. It's an endless farewell tour. All right. I like this game. That second one was brutal.
1: We've got more.
0: Okay. 97.1. 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

0: Start with Stoney.
1: All right.
0: I demand it.
1: So occasionally down the hall with the WWJ employees, occasionally is not correct, frequently someone
2: breasts
1: will bring in food for everybody.
2: Mexicans.
1: Yeah. It's left on the table for anybody to come serve as they please.
2: Those people?
1: And today, the food of choice this Friday morning was bagels.
2: Okay.
1: And so everybody comes over. There's a big bag of bagels, cream cheese, different flavors. And it was later in the morning. Most everybody had had their bagels already. So I had no qualms about Stoney coming and getting a bagel. But I see him over there at the table. And he's digging through the bag. And you know, you're trying to be conscious, not touch other people's food. And all of a sudden, he disappears below the cubicle line. I can't totally see him, but he disappears. And he pops up. And he puts a bagel back in the bag, and he grabs a different one. So one can only assume where the bagel that he put back in the bag went. So the question is, fair or foul, putting a communal bagel that dropped on the floor back in the communal bag?
0: Okay, I have a deep affection for Mike Stone, but I have said this multiple times. He is the grandmother from Wedding Crashers. He absolutely dropped that bagel on the floor, and he absolutely put it back in the bag as if nothing happened. Because Stoney has no spatial awareness. He acts as if no one's around. It's just foul at every level.
1: I agree. I'll confirm with him tomorrow. We're going to have a talking to.
0: Are you on the air with him?
1: Yes.
0: Tomorrow? Okay.
1: Yes.
3: That is foul. 60 days in county jail, 30 days of probation once you're out. Just, you can't have any of that. Moving on to mine that I got that Mike teased before the last break.
1: Yeah, this is apparently worse than Stoney's.
3: So I immediately get in the office, right? Okay. I said, all right, let me go use the restroom real quick before I get my day started. I walk in. There is a stall in the men's bathroom that's next to the sinks. You only go in that stall for one reason only, and it's not number one. As I walk in, an individual's walking right out. We make eye contact. I go, hey, how you doing? Gives me a nod, walks right out, doesn't wash his hands. Fair or foul?
1: No, he walked out of that stall.
3: Yes.
1: Oh,
0: it's foul.
3: And let me add into it. You knew what happened because when you walk in, the aroma
0: is. Okay, all right. First of all, you are foul because you should have broken their jaw. That person shouldn't work here. That's disgusting. That is ridiculous. That's bad if you're 5 years old. That's bad. And that's a functioning human being that this company employs. And you've been a good soul about it because I said, tell me what they look like. I want to know who they are. I would have a Josie Wales wanted poster on the wall.
1: This is not only
0: disgusting.
1: Not only foul for that stall, but this is foul anytime you enter the restroom, in my opinion.
0: It's
1: in your house,
0: Earth.
1: In public, yes. In a restaurant. I don't care where you are. Male, woman, child, you use the bathroom.
0: You wash your hands.
1: Well, I don't understand people
3: that
1: don't do this.
3: And imagine what they touch afterwards,
0: I don't
3: too.
0: Want to. It's foul. You know what's worse? They're still employed because you're being like a mafioso about it, and you won't rat. I want to know who. I'd go up to him today and escort him out of the building.
3: I'll give you what they wore today during the break. I won't do it on air.
0: Fine, and immediately, I'm going hunting. That's okay. Disgusting, and you know it. No adult who does that. Man, come on.
1: Speaking of the nether region.
0: I hate this segment now. This is ridiculous.
1: Okay, fair or foul, pulling your opponent's underwear off during a street fight.
0: Oh, the Knicks parade.
1: Yes.
0: No,
1: I don't know if people have seen this.
0: Describe it for the people.
1: This is a quality radio describing what happened on this fight. There is a woman. There's two women basically on top of the same light pole, like the crosswalk where it's covered with the hand and the pedestrian guy. One of them's up there.
0: Couple of real aristocrats.
1: She's up there twerking. And there's a girl below her sitting on what I can only assume is like.
0: Oh, my goodness.
1: That was my reaction when I saw what happened
4: they
1: next.
4: They don't know what the f*** they're doing.
1: So there's another woman sitting on like an electrical box like a few feet below her. And who, and the Lord knows why they started fighting, but they're jawing back and forth.
0: I'm sure it was over geopolitics.
1: And the woman above comes down and takes the woman sitting on the electrical box below her, grabs her by her Knicks jersey at the championship parade, and slings her to the ground in front of millions of people.
0: Okay.
1: So now the woman who had the high ground in the fight, she stays up on the pole. She's up there. She's dancing. You know, everybody's on her side. Oh, look. So the woman who got on the ground can only reach so high.

0: high when she reaches up to fight back. And the exact height that she could reach was the waistband.
1: We call it drawer level.
0: Of the woman.
2: I'm hard.
0: That was on the pole. And she just, you're in a street fight. You have to just grab and punch and fight and do whatever you can do.
1: I'm going to say there's no rules. Unlike the bathroom incident, there's no rules.
0: Yeah.
1: So I think it's fair. Now, what's foul is that these two people exist. Why are you pole dancing at a parade? Why are you fighting at a parade? A basketball team won a championship. None of this results in dancing on street poles naked.
0: Why are you punching someone's bare ass cheeks in the middle of New York City in broad daylight on a Thursday?
3: Hey, it's Doug Carson. I want everyone listening right now to do me.
2: Listen, after what's happened during this Knicks run, I feel like anything's fair. We got people in comas. We got people getting shot, stabbed. You got to do whatever to make it home safe.
1: It's Gotham. It's just insane. It's all foul. All of it. I don't understand.
0: And I'll tell you what. Despite her bare ass being out for everyone in New York City to see, she did not lose the fight. Like, the woman
1: what
0: who got slung to the
1: ground. What a proud moment that someday she can tell her children, look, here's how mommy celebrated the Knicks title.
2: All right. So
1: next.
2: I might reel this back in now. This isn't too crazy, but it got me thinking. So this past weekend, I went up north with a couple of buddies, right? And I bought a case of beer, you know, Miller Lite. We were kind of, you know, all a little, we were feeling toasty on one day. And my one friend
0: warm
2: asked,
0: and fuzzy.
2: Yeah, he goes, where are the beers at? Remind you, he didn't pay a single penny for these. And I'm fine if you want to drink it, but ask first. Is that fair or foul to ask, hey, where's this alcohol at? And you did not spend a dime on it.
1: It depends on your long-term relationship with the friend, whether they've done their fair share or are they a mooch. Now, if they've reached mooch status that they never pay, or the bill hits the table and they treat it like a hand grenade, then it's foul. But if you've got a long-term relationship and you're good buddies with them, and it's kind of a back and forth, no one's keeping score, it's fair. No offense, Corbin, you bought a 12 or a Miller Lite.
2: No, listen.
1: It's not like you bought the guy a car.
2: Listen, I thought it was fair, especially because it was his cottage, but at the...
1: Wait a second.
0: This is foul
1: now.
0: To even ask.
1: You're foul. Yes, you now are foul.
0: That's his beer.
2: But listen, First off, it was mine. I spent my hard-earned USD on it. The only part where I had a question, I was like, oh, what the hell's going on, is the fact that he didn't ask, like, hey, can I get one? Because he was drinking other people's alcohol before
1: he got to
2: mine.
1: But did he charge you to be at the cottage?
2: He did, $15.
1: No, he didn't.
2: Swear.
0: Oh, wow. What kind of friend group is this? I've never heard of this situation before.
1: I don't like anyone involved.
0: No.
1: This is like me watching the Amazon Prime show The Boys. I hate every character. I can't root for anyone. They're all terrible. You're all terrible.
2: We're in one of my 8 group chats together, Mike.
1: Oh, yeah. Has he told you about this?
0: 8 group chats?
1: This it's guy's like 8 or 9 entire this time. Life is group chats. I'm like, what is wrong with you?
0: Gotta grow up.
1: I hate
0: two max. Two max, I feel.
1: That's one too many. All right. I don't even like my family one. Carry on. Next.
0: Here's one.
1: Whoa. We have a missive. Mike Stone, live. Quote, regarding his fair or foul. Guilty as charged, but with a slight explanation. I planned on eating that bagel, but I didn't like the flavor. It was blueberry. I hate blueberry bagels. So I put it back in the bag. I should have just thrown it away. Yes, I would have eaten a bagel even though it dropped on the floor. 5-second rule.
0: The issue, Stoney, is not everyone else is going to eat a bagel that dropped on the floor. You put it back in the communal bag for other people to go
1: this
0: eat later.
1: This has nothing to do with the flavor profile, Michael. Nothing. Only Stoney would explain it, but you don't understand. It was blueberry.
0: I couldn't do it, Mike.
1: What? One? Do we have one last sports fair or foul?
0: We got one.
1: Give me one to round this out.
0: Fair or foul, Terrion Arnold speaking in the third person.
1: Always foul.
2: Foul.
1: There is
2: 100%
1: never
2: foul.
1: A situation for an athlete or a human being to go third person.
0: What if it's initials?
1: No.
0: He said TA has to work on this. TA has to work on that.
2: No, say I have to work on this.
1: Right.
2: Be a man.
1: You're not a Marvel character. No.
0: Yeah, I didn't like it when I read that either. Very foul.
1: It's always bad. Going third person is always a bad idea.
0: Mm-hmm.
1: Like if you did it, I'd walk out and I just wouldn't return. Where's my... Doesn't matter. He gone. All right. That is part one of Fair or Foul. Stoney, do better. 97.1.

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0: Do you believe they're trading him? But more importantly, what is your trust? Maybe the best way to put it, what is your confidence level in Scott Harris to execute that trade? Which is not as easy as people think. Remember, you could have Brian Cashman, Andrew Friedman, you could have Theo Epstein, whatever president of baseball ops, GM, you covet, you love. Guys, it is high-level work to trade the best pitcher you've had since Verlander, and I'd argue the best pitcher you'll ever have. And he's a lefty, and you've refused to deal him before, and your job now is to extract maximum value and do what requires a high-level executive to do, generate a bidding war. And not just a basic one. Generate and heighten that bidding war. That's difficult work. What is your confidence in Scott Harris to do that? Because let me tell you something. Every time we want to bury this team and be done, they do, like there's the clip of the Undertaker rising from the coffin. That's this team. They'll probably sweep the White Sox. They don't have Murakami, and the White Sox blow. I mean, they got an opener tonight in Fetty. They got some guy I'm probably related to named Joe Rock tomorrow or whatever it is. I mean, it's a joke.
1: They're gonna go 10-0 on this homestand.
0: It's plausible.
1: Awful on the road.
0: Right, but my point is, I just want it to be done.
1: No, I know.
0: What is your confidence they're gonna trade Skubal? And then what is your confidence in Scott Harris to execute it appropriately?
1: It's low on both. I'm not ready to say zero. I'm not ready to go above 3 on either. For some reason, it makes absolute no sense. And it is going to be complete managerial malpractice.
0: Agreed.
1: To keep Tarek Skubal. But the stubbornness, the attitude of this front office just leads me to believe they're going to cling to that run in 2024 and not trade him.
0: And factor this in. The AL, it's factual, is atrocious. And this division is the worst of the AL. It just is. I mean, J-Ram is out for an extended period. Murakami's been out for an extended period. The Minnesota Twins are 4.5 out of first. They're selling. They're trading Joe Ryan. They're trading Byron Buxton. That tells you everything you need to know about this welfare-ass division. So you're not wrong.
1: No.
0: I'm terrified they're not going to trade.
1: They're not even close. And I don't think they're willing to give up the dream. They're not ready to let the dream die of the fact that this team had World Series expectations, was the betting favorite to win the division, was one of the top favorites in the American League.
0: So your confidence they're trading him would be a 3?
1: I would say my confidence they're trading him is a 3. My
0: confidence in Harris.
1: A 2 or a 1.
0: Oh, wow.
1: Mike Stone and I got to this on Saturday, on a previous Saturday, a little bit ago.
2: Mexicans.
1: Yeah. we didn't talk about them. But when you look at the track record, as you and I have discussed today, of where this team struggles, mm-hmm. Say what you want about the offense. The pitching is okay. The bullpen is not. Now, we talked about this in the light of they had gone on a 4 or 6 game win streak, whatever it was, but the bullpen was still struggling.
0: Yeah.
1: You know.
0: Will Vest stinks.
1: I don't trust Scott Harris to scout and add the right pieces they need in the bullpen. And in general, because he doesn't have a good track record of doing that.
0: All right.
1: The pieces that they have gone out that have been their headline acquisitions
0: have been terrible.
1: Have not met the level of what they were before they got to Detroit.
0: All right. So I will agree my confidence that they're actually going to deal Skubal for a multitude of reasons is a 3 out of 10.
1: Yeah.
0: And part of it is I just don't think they're going to be far enough out of it to where a scared organization would pull the plug the right way. Let me be very clear. The best way for this franchise to kind of war prep for when baseball's back is to fire sale. Right now, you're expiring people. There's no world making the playoffs but not winning the World Series has more value than trading Skubal and getting something other than a comp pick. But I'm terrified because of the absolute crap that the AL is and this division. God, if you were just in the AL East, I could embrace the sweet embrace of death. I could just know it's over.

0: and go about my summer.
1: And there could maybe be a little bit of charm to it, a little bit of fun. Not only is the team bad, they're awful to watch.
0: And you
1: they
0: just
1: are not fun.
0: Draw a line through it like 07.
1: Yes.
0: But my confidence in Harris is higher than yours because I view this as almost like you can't F this.
1: I was going to say you can't miss.
0: It's almost uneffable. Like if that's a thing in trades, you can't F this up. You are going to have, in all likelihood, unless you pick up the phone and fart into the receiver, you're going to have the Dodgers, the Brewers, and the Braves. The Dodgers are going to play defense. They don't even need Skubal. But you know what they don't want? They don't want Skubal, Mizorowski, Harrison in a playoff series. Okay, then you go to the AL. Clearly, you're not going to trade with dangerous bedfellows. So you're not going to trade him to Cleveland. But the Yankees, while the Yankees don't necessarily need him, if you add him to that rotation, a lefty in Yankee Stadium that neutralizes any left-handed power, and you put it with Cole, and you put it with Rodon, and you put it with Schlittler, you've created something, right? But it would be Yankees. It would be Seattle. And then you know there will be a mystery team. There will be somebody who will engage in this that we're not workshopping. So my point is, I'm going to put Harris at a 6 because ultimately the ask is the ask. You are going to look for near MLB-ready minor league talent and probably a player that's already in Major League Baseball who was a recent prospect who's a pitcher.
1: You have to.
0: So, believe me, I have huge misgivings about Scott Harris, but this is almost like it's unscrewable. How would you screw this up?
1: Well, he also has the advantage in the fact that this is baseball, and he is going to be trading for the future.
0: Correct.
1: When they get rid of Skubal. So what does that do? That buys you some time.
0: Correct.
1: In the fact that we're not going to get the verdict on this trade until 2, 3, 4, even 5 years down the road.
0: I think it'll be sooner.
1: How long did it take us to get the Verlander verdict?
0: Remember, but that was Al screwing it up, not getting him traded on time, not getting the best deal. Al was terrible. Let's be real. And I know, look, Al drafted better than any of us want to give him credit for because newsflash, all your best players are Al's players. Scott really didn't do anything. But here's the thing. How Harris can screw this up? Waiting.
1: Right.
0: The maximum return, and this is my misgiving. It's why I can't go higher than a 5. My misgiving is their refusal to trade him, their refusal, as you so eloquently stated, to let go of the dream, just let go of the rope, okay? Just, it's Hans Gruber time. It's over. But if you don't do this early enough, every time he starts for you, he's not starting for someone else. And a proper bidding war, I think you need a couple weeks. You've got to stoke the fire. You've got to be able to make it known. I really hope they don't wait till the All-Star break. I have fear they will. My biggest fear, they'll probably sweep the White Sox this weekend. And then people like us are going to bring up trading Skubal and we'll look like horse's ass to the eternal optimists like Jeremy Otto. It's not going anywhere. They've had enough time to show you who they are. Great. June's a new month. Cool, you're a 500 team.
1: 8-6.
0: You know what I mean?
1: Yeah. Skubal and Scott both need Skubal to do themselves some favors. He's got to pitch well because they're not going to trade him tomorrow. But they need to trade him soon.
0: All right, let me ask you this.
1: But outing wasn't very good.
0: It was fine enough off the injury list. I know he made one bad pitch to Schneeman. Fine. I said to Rico the other day, if it were my dream, if I own the team and I could call my president of baseball ops like Steinbrenner and go, here's the deal. This is what we're doing. All right, Booby, baby, Scotty. After he pitches against the Yankees next Wednesday night, put the bat signal up, we're trading him. Pitches well tonight against the White Sox. He's going to pitch well against the Yankees. All goes well. I'm opening the bidding. And I'm going to work to have him dealt by the break. That's what I would like to see. Will it happen?
2: No.
1: No.
2: The thing that
1: not before the break.
2: The thing that worries me the most, and in a world I do see Skubal end up getting traded, I mean, they kind of have to do it at this point.
0: So where are you on him being traded? A 6?
2: I would say a 6.

0: in terms of the Harris stuff, I'd put about a 2 or 3 because he just, to your guys' point, he hasn't done this. He doesn't have the resume that you can look at and be like, he's made these killer trades before. He knows what to get. And honestly, I think they're going to try to get too much to where these teams are going to be like, all right.
1: Well, and that's been all the reporting when teams have tried to trade with him. He's viewed as unreasonable, impossible.
0: And well, I think that's what's going to ruin them.
2: He's also a 4-month rental. Like, you screwed this up 18 months ago. That was the time to start the bidding. That was the time to really look at yourself in the mirror and say, do we have a top 8 offense? Yeah. Or was this a 4-month flash in the pan?
1: I was of the mind to trade him at winter meetings. I'm not doing hindsight. These are things I said in real time. I would have traded him at the winter meetings because at that point, they had shown nothing about what they were going to do in the offseason. Once they got Valdez and Verlander, I'm like, all right, well, F it. I mean, we're going to start spring training in 10 minutes. I guess it's time to roll. But I agree with you. But in this moment, God, with this many teams wanting him, I got to believe he can execute it. I have less confidence in him being traded than I do in what Harris would get if he's traded because of the AL and because this organization, I don't think they have the chops to do this deal. They are in a fetal position. Oh, please let us win. Please, God. I don't see it. 248-539-9797. We will get to your phone calls next. 97.1.
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2: You got what I'm
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2: But you say,
4: what is going on?
5: What is this?
4: Say, Keith.
5: All right, can we get to
6: the
5: people?
6: It's the producer tag. You got to leave a mark somewhere.
5: All right, that's fine. I was so perplexed.
7: I am glad that all the people of Detroit don't even need to hear your name now. When they hear that, they know who's running the show.
6: The eldest boy.
5: Let's go to Craig, 97.1. Craig, how you doing, buddy?
8: Hey, good afternoon. Appreciate you guys taking my call.
5: Thank you, and I'm sorry it took so long. Welcome. What's going on?
8: That's okay. Well, here's the thing. I agree with you. They need to trade everybody and gear up for 28 because, you know, 27 is probably not going to happen, or if anything, it'd be shortened. But this deal, they had a two-year aberration that everybody should have just enjoyed. This pitching chaos, the only reason that worked is because they were calling guys up that nobody'd seen. Once they figured them out, you saw what happened.
5: I largely agree with it. It was never sustainable. AJ Hinch himself said it's not sustainable.
8: The problem is
5: the opposite. Their offense is a train wreck, and AJ continues to manage as if it is 2024. It's not working.
8: Here's the thing on that, if I may, and I agree with you 100%. They need to change their organizational philosophy and get an everyday lineup with some utility people, just like all the good teams do. They're doing McGonagall a disservice right now as far as swapping him back and forth. Give him one spot, and then you know you've got your guy there for 10 years.
5: Well, you mean Cole Keith.
8: Or either one.
5: Well, no, McGonagall plays every day. Yeah. I mean, McGonagall.
8: But give him one spot, and I agree with you. Put Cole Keith in somewhere and say, you're going to be our guy at this spot for the next however many years. I agree with you wholeheartedly.
5: And I agree with you that they need to get away from this Moneyball crap. And it's never won a World Series. It's factual. But they have an obsession with it. And I can't change that. So it's really up to them. And it's not that I don't want to have, hey, I got one guy that kills lefties and one guy who kills righties, and I bat him eighth in the order, and I know what I'm going to do. I need quality. And you have some of it. Like, I cannot live in a world where Riley Green is hitting fifth and a Matt Vierling is hitting third. That's just inappropriate at all levels.
7: And I am okay on a baseball team that is competitive and that is successful based on the advantage their manager provides them with making these kinds of moves and decisions. But that means they have to work. And, you know, AJ says, oh, well, we only get mad when it doesn't work. Yeah.
5: It never
7: works.
5: That's
7: kind of the point.
5: And
7: it hasn't supposed to work. And you are trying to make winning moves. And I'm not saying you should go out there and lose. But my God, at some point you have to focus on the development of the team for the future instead of winning today's baseball game number 78 because you're 14 below 500. What is more important today, beating the Chicago White Sox to go to the playoffs this season or Colt Keith's development?
5: In their mind.
7: Kevin McGonigal's development.
5: No, in their mind, it's choice A because of what you said. I don't think they live in reality. And that's, look, you can't live in reality when you didn't go out and acquire a right-handed bat. They don't live in reality.
7: Right. And that was the gripe everybody had, even with all the pitching. Even with them finally spending.
5: Scott Harris literally said the names will be the same, but the team will be.
7: That might go down as the all-timer.
5: Yeah, pretty much.
7: Right now, I struggle to think of a more infamous quote. And there's obviously some recency bias. There's some recency bias, but that's going to go down.
5: That's a good one.
7: As an all-timer. The fact that they were.
5: Have Stoney do a Mount Rushmore. You're working with him tomorrow?
7: Yeah.
5: Have Stoney do a Mount Rushmore to all-timers. They go, you got to start with this one. Can you find four others that are worse than this?
7: Because you,
5: Stoney's your man for that.
7: You were a base hit from the ALCS. And now here on June 19th, you're 14 games below 500. And thank God the team is different, but the names are the same.
5: No, but don't worry. They already have their boogeyman. They'll sell the injuries. The injuries did not put you 14 under. The injuries prevented you from being 14 over. There is no allowing for what has happened this year. and blaming it on injuries. No,

0: you could say, look, if we were two games under 500, that's injuries. 14 games under when you've received the pitching you've received? No, absolutely not. Stop. Go to DJ, 97.1. Deej, what's going on?
1: What up, my dog?
0: Deej! What's the good? Right, hey, are you at the airport to pick Austin Reeves up, or what's the deal here?
1: Oh, no. Just out, man. Finished working, enjoying this beautiful day, man. I chimed in on the end of something. I caught the tail end of something you said. I said, I got to comment on
0: this. Okay.
1: It is a man law that amongst...
2: Uh-oh.
3: No.
1: If you do this felonious crime, you are out the good old boys club.
0: Oh, let's hear it.
1: We shoot you around, bruh. If I shoot you around, without being said, me and my dogs, we all shoot rounds back and forth, bruh. Ain't none of that old mooching or, oh, I'm paying for all the drinks tonight, you paying for all the drinks tonight. We don't play that. I caught in on the tail end of that conversation. To take it a step further, Mike, I even told my 21-year-old daughter, I said, look here, daughter, if you go on a date with a man and another man comes up and offers to buy you and your guy drinks, and your guy accepts it, and he don't shoot that man around right back, you don't go to White Castle with that man again.
0: No, that's right. No, that's old school. But I agree. You can't have a moocher in the house. Can't do it.
1: Nope. So now, let me ask you a question. Let's get back to some sport. Let me ask you a question.
0: Mm-hmm.
1: I got zero faith in Scott Harris doing anything, and you are very logical, as I try to be logical and not fan, but I'm about to go a little unlogical because I can't prove this, but this is just what I have. I feel that's going on.
0: Okay.
1: Our four major sports GMs, man, they are operating the exact same, Mike. They are all operating in the context of, I don't want to be the one on the Free Press or the Detroit News or on 97.1 The Ticket because I made the splash move. It's like they all just standing down. You get what I'm saying? It's like
0: DJ,
1: nobody wants to be that guy.
0: It's Rico's Coney bit. They're all at the table, and they're all looking at each other like, don't you dare make me look bad. Don't you
1: like
0: dare.
1: That. Seriously.
2: I think Trajan is going to be the one to zag.
0: You're right.
1: No,
0: but to DJ.
1: No. Did you hear him the other day? No way. Championship.
2: DJ, I know you came in a little bit late, and we talked about it earlier, but the reports today, we don't have anything like the rumors we're hearing for the Pistons for the Red Wings, the Lions, the Tigers. Now, he's got to follow through. He has to make the move, but that's why I bring him up as a possibility to maybe get up from the Coney table
0: and
2: leave the restaurant.
0: Yes.
1: Enlighten me. I missed it. Enlighten me. What's the rumor? I didn't hear it.
0: Run him through this. DJ, get ready. Well, this is an avalanche of Pistons reporting today.
2: Well, Zach Lowe linked them to Trey Murphy. He mentioned that they might do something interesting, whether it be a trade, a draft pick, or free agent signing. Sam Amick said that they have put Isaiah Stewart on the trading block in search of additional shooting and playmakers. Brian mm-hmm. Windhorst named two teams who could pursue Austin Reeves, not named the LA Lakers, the Brooklyn Nets, and the Detroit Pistons. And then Mark Stein gave us Tyler Hero, Zach LaVine, Kobe White, and Isaiah Joe.
1: That would make my summer, Mike, and I promise you, I'm promise to speak for Mike. That would make me and Mike summer. Is that correct, Mike? That
0: yes.
1: would make our summer if that happened.
0: Hey, DJ, you listen to the show damn near every day. I said Austin Absolutely. Reeves before people in Detroit who knew Austin Reeves was. I wanted an Austin Reeves for Jalen Duren sign and trade since Easter. I'm here for it. Ready to roll.
1: I'm with you. I'm with you, my dog. Hey, man, y'all boys enjoy your weekend, man. It's a pleasure talking
0: you
1: to
0: too,
1: y'all.
0: You too,
2: DJ.
0: You got it, brother. Take care of yourself, man. We will get some of the people. I want to get texts. I want to get to the rest of the Tiger calls. But, yeah, we did have a big Pistons hour in the 3 o'clock. If you want to use Odyssey.com Rewind, it's 97.1.
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0: All right, couple of texts. We'll get to the calls. We'll take you to Tiger baseball. Go ahead, Brendan.
1: Let's see, Mike, we've been talking Tigers. Harris will not trade Scooble, period. He simply doesn't have the balls to make that decision.
0: I think there are more eloquent ways to put that, but I understand the general sentiment.
1: We've got another one that says, from an unnamed texter, how many games did Cleveland make up last year? This ain't over.
0: Right. 15 and a half.
1: Live from Jeremy Otto on his couch.
0: No, I think my problem is, while you are factually correct, you are also citing two of the greatest outliers in the history of the sport. I want to remind you, even when you came back from 9.5 out, you were only 4 games under, not 14. So you can be right here. Here's how both things are true. You're right, citing last year. I'm right that in 150 years of baseball, you only have 2, 3, 4 examples. So I'm going to lean on the other 140.
1: I wanted to pull up real quick the playoff odds as well.
0: I know to win the division, they were like plus 600.
1: Well, I was going off FanGraphs because the number we always heard last year was 0.2%. They do still have a better number than that right now, but that's because there's almost 90 games left. To make the playoffs is 15.8% as of right now, according to FanGraphs.
0: Okay, which means, here's the other way to look at it, which means 85% you're not.
1: Right, exactly.
0: Now, they'll probably trick around and sweep the Sox. I'm fully prepared for this because they are they're the spite store. Latte Larry, meet Mocha Joe. That's who they are.
1: Yeah, DeVell from Madison Heights says, I can absolutely see the Tigers going on a little bit of a streak and get it just good enough at the All-Star break to call themselves keeping Tarek Skubal.
0: Just to irreparably damage the franchise.
1: Yep, they will burn out and run out of gas. Another text. How about this one, Mike? The USA wins their second game in the World Cup since 1930. They mean second in a row.
0: Yes.
1: In the World Cup since 1930, and you guys are talking about the Tigers.
0: Yes.
1: Where's the love for Team USA?
0: They played great today.
1: They did.
0: And it was far more dominating than 2-0. But I want to help you, okay, since you don't understand this business. Let me educate you on a Friday, okay? The Detroit Tigers have a guy named Tarek Skubal on the mound tonight. He's the biggest story in baseball, okay? I like soccer. We've talked World Cup this week. One is bigger than the other. Congrats. You beat Australia in the group stage. What would you like? We have a job to do. You want to talk about it? Call up. But what might hinder you from that would be complete sentences. Carry on.
1: Yes.
0: Yeah, let's stop everything because you beat Australia on a Friday afternoon.
1: Here's one. Going back to that call with DJ about maybe the one GM that might zag when the others are zigging as Trajan Langdon. This text from an unnamed texter says, Langdon said the exact same thing as Harris. The team will be better next year with the same players in the roster. These GMs overvalue their players time and time again.
0: And I agree. I hated the press conference. But a day later, at least to Brendan's point, at least we're getting something.
1: Well, I also disagree. Like, I push back on that because he said we need to be more equipped in the playoffs. I read that as we need better players to play in the playoffs.
0: But the problem is he's also the same guy who said I handed out summer camp packets to everybody and they're going to do their homework and be better next year.
1: Yeah, I mean, it's not a perfect press conference. I don't think he's going to say everything we want him to say. I don't
0: prefer
1: think
0: if he just didn't talk anymore. Well, that's what I would prefer.
1: Well, he doesn't talk a whole lot anyways. But
0: my God.
1: Yeah, I don't think Harris was saying, or Langdon was saying, oh, the team's going to be the same, but the names will be different, or whatever it was.
0: I hope not. I really hope not. Today has been encouraging as at least there are rumors in the air.
1: Yes, hopefully by this time Monday, we're talking about a trade or a move or something. You know, that's draft night, so.
0: Man, I hope so. If we could talk about that and the White Sox sweeping this team out, just so we can be free, we can be liberated, we can just enjoy our summer. What a dream state.
1: That's what Rico can come back from his vacation.
0: Austin Reeves and the Tigers 17 under. No, that's a dream. Rico, I'd allow him to dress up as Superman and come in here and do the show if they're 17 under and we have Austin Reeves. In fact, Rico as Superman at the airport to pick off.

0: Austin Reeves up.
1: Green Lantern Rico live in studio.
0: Yes, all of it.
1: Yes.
0: Full Thanos jewel glove or whatever it is. Let's go to Alan, 97.1. Alan, how you doing, buddy?
2: Good. How are you guys?
0: Good, Alan.
2: Thanks for taking my call. Mike, I'm pretty much aligned with you in terms of the Tigers and Harris. I don't know what they're going to do, so I would put it a 5.
0: Yeah.
2: But let me roll back for 1 second. I'm concerned about all 4 general managers, but I'm going to talk about the Tigers here. I certainly hope that they move Skubal and some other players. It would be illogical not to if their goal is to improve the team and eventually contend for a World Series. They could actually make moves and improve the team even now because their lineup is so weak. I think, you know, he didn't have to move Skubal the last 2 years, even though he probably should have, because he had another. They could still control him. With no control left, I don't know how you can explain to your owner that you lose somebody, you know, the best trade piece you have as long as he's reasonably healthy before the end of the year, and you get nothing in return unless you're going to win a World Series, which they're most likely not going to do. So I think I don't have the most confidence in Harris. However, I think with enough bidders, he'll be able to get something for him. I certainly hope they move him, though.
0: Well, me too. It's just there's a fear that they have this all-in approach, and to Brendan's point, they don't want to let the dream die, and it just, I have to see it to believe it, because Alan, they have been a very gun-shy organization. Their trade deadlines are largely horrific. Last year will go down in history as one of the worst trade deadlines of any professional contender in any sport of my adult life. And it's bias. I know I'm biased. I just need them to show me something different.
2: I agree with you. Last year they were in a position they should have been buying. I don't know what they offered if they went after David Bednar, but they should have. The offense, well, got weaker, was not as anemic as it is now, which is why I think they could still improve the team if they move Skubal, because it would be easy to improve 2 or 3 positions offensively. How difficult would that be? The only reason I can see them, the only way I see them not moving Skubal is if for some reason Hinch and Harris are at odds and Hinch has more power and he's sabotaging Harris. I can't believe that would be because why else would they not move him? I mean, why is Jamai Jones still on the roster? I don't dislike Jamai Jones. I think it's cool to have him face major league pitching. Send him down, DFA him, you know, give him a chance, but not at the major league level.
0: No, the Jamai Jones thing, or whether it was the Wensiel thing, the Vierling hitting third thing. I mean, it's Alan, you know, again, AJ has had a terrible year as far as success results, and it is extended periods of time making the same decision and expecting a different result. It is, look, you can pull the analytics. Here's a fact. Nobody's had more pinch hit opportunities than the Tigers. Nobody has succeeded less. I mean, that's the equivalent of the Pistons playing Missoula ball, taking 63s a game and making the fewest in the league. It's just absurd at this point. And the sample size goes all the way back to last 40 games of last season. That's 110 plus games of data. Like, I don't know what it's going to take, but it sure feels like they're going down with the ship.
1: Yeah.
0: And even tonight, you got Vierling hitting third. Poor Colt Keith is hitting eighth. I don't know.
1: Who's Colt Keith batting in front of again?
0: Pete Cruz. Whatever the hell his name is.
1: Yeah, no, when you look at this Tigers team, Mike, you have to split it up into 3 sections based on how they performed. From the start of 2024 through the first half of the season, they were god-awful.
0: Yeah.
1: They were below 500. They had a 0.2% chance to make the playoffs. That stretch really goes all the way until August when they had a 0.2%.
0: Yeah.
1: And then from August until the second half, the All-Star break of 2025, they were one of the best teams in baseball. They have the highest winning percentage of any team in baseball in that stretch. And then the All-Star break of 2025, they send 6 guys to Atlanta. Nobody does a single damn thing in the All-Star game. And they come back from Atlanta, and they're god-awful. And since then, they've been one of the worst teams in baseball.
0: You said it all. What do you want me to say? That's where I'm at. It's been a long... Look, that's the other problem. I feel like there's a segment of the fan base that is going to make the same mistake the organization made. The last call.

0: call it 40 games of 24, where they went 33-11, and then the first 3 months of last year. That's this time capsule of inexplicable outcome. Everything surrounding it prior to or since, they've been horrendous. I'm just choosing to trust in that. And at this point, like, think about if we were doing radio in Minnesota today. They're not even selling playoff. They're probably four and a half out, and they're going to trade Joe Ryan. They're going to trade Buxton. Like, Kansas City's ahead of you in the standings, whether you believe that or not. Can you imagine going on Kansas City radio today? Golly gee, guys, we're not quite out of it yet. Are you kidding me? They're already on to Chiefs camp.
1: Yep. Minnesota's talking Vikings. Like, it's not even near the trade deadline enough yet where they would be talking about the trade deadline, because they're so far out of it, they just know they're going to sell when they get there.
0: I blame Jeremy Otto. 248-539-9797.
1: Worst update guy we have.
0: Oh, I love Jeremy. 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
1: I'm the youngest boy!
2: All right. We... what? I don't know what the hell that was. We'll just continue.
3: That's Kendall Roy, Secession, in the finale.
4: So you're playing a drop.
3: That's like my producer tag.
4: What do you, Tay Keith?
3: Rest in peace, by the way.
2: He's like a fan. What are you, Banksy? You're going to sign a painting, a graffiti wall?
1: I'm the youngest boy!
2: Okay, now it makes sense.
4: All right.
2: And now we do part two of Fair or Foul. Let's go.
4: Corbin, you want to start this one off?
3: Yeah, let's just reel it back in from the first one we did. Let's go for a little sports one here.
2: You mean Stoney being disgraceful or someone in this
4: Mike,
2: building?
4: It was Blueberry. It was unacceptable.
2: My God.
3: All right, fair or foul, ESPN should never cover soccer.
2: No, I think what's foul to me is you're going to pay someone $30 million a year, and they can't take 10 effing minutes to bone up a little bit and have a semblance of an effing clue what they're doing. Stephen A. Smith, figure it out, dude. The guy was talking about France like they were Bulgaria. They just won the World Cup. They've won two of them in the last 26 years. Stephen A., could you have a producer come up and hand that nerd greenie like a sheet here? Just say this. It's offensive. For God's sakes, just let the adults talk.
3: I agree, and I'll even add one little thing to it that I noticed when I was at the gym the other day. They were talking about Cristiano Ronaldo, right? He plays for Portugal. You would think they would have a picture of him in his Portugal kit. They had him when he played for Man United, which was a long time ago.
4: The last time they paid attention to soccer.
3: Exactly.
4: Yeah, my gripe with ESPN today was this segment that was headlined, what is better for the NBA when they're successful, the Knicks or the Lakers? The only reason I should see the Lakers logo on an ESPN screen right now is with LeBron James or Austin Reeves next to it talking about the offseason. All right, we don't need to talk about Lakers success. Their only relevant championship in my lifetime was in the Disney bubble, okay? Fair or foul, fighting your political battles at a championship parade.
2: What?
4: So you did? I'm assuming, based on your reaction, you have not seen the little back and forth between James Dolan, the owner of the Knicks, and Zoran Mamdani, the mayor of New York.
2: Where he talked about Charles Oakley?
4: Yes, but then Dolan had something back. So what Mamdani said, he talked about the team's history, shouted out the former players, and he shouted out Charles Oakley, who is a fan favorite Nick, who has been involved in a legal dispute with Dolan over his courtside seats in 2017. So then Dolan got up there after and said to the crowd, quote, I don't need your vote. I don't need to quote to you what happened. If you're real Knicks fans, you know it already, unquote. Because Zoran had gone through all these famous Knicks and all the things that they did in the big moments. And I think it's foul to take your BS political fight and your little back and forth, he said, she said, to the streets of New York when you're trying to celebrate a championship for the first time in over half a century.
2: It's foul. It's not the place for it. And second of all, no. I don't care. Politics isn't a team sport. Okay, we get it, James. You're friends with Trump. Cool.
3: Well, did you also see as well when he was giving out like the key to the city
5: to
3: certain
5: people? I'm talking now.
4: Shut up, Corbin.
3: When he was giving key to the city to certain people, James Dolan walked up, and of course they did a photo op. He just grabbed it. He kind of hit himself. I'm not doing the photo op. Just give me the key
6: right
3: now.
6: They don't know what the f*** they're doing.
4: Yeah. And
2: foul.
4: There are a lot of foul things at the championship parade. Also, they held it at the City Hall Park, which holds maybe 30 people. This is supposed to be in front of Central Park, where you can have all of New York listening to these speeches and the players getting up there and talking and thanking them. There were four people there.
2: I'm just glad it's over.
4: Yes.
2: I can't take anymore. Keep moving.
3: All righty. Let's go to the World Cup real quick. Is it fair or foul? And this can apply to any sports, obviously.
2: Stephen A. on the World Cup is foul.
3: Agreed. Is it fair or foul to continue play after a cameraman gets absolutely smoked? On Wednesday night, it was Colombia versus Uzbekistan. And two players were running on the side. Producer cuts to the camera. Cameraman,
2: he got lit up.
3: He's grabbing his leg. At one point, when they flash the camera to the left, you see him. He's being attended by six medical personnel.
2: Fair. The show must go on. Fair.
4: I think it depends on the severity of the injury. He, like you said, he got lit up. We could be humans

0: For a minute.
1: A minute.
2: But hey man, these hydration breaks are making these games too long.
1: No.
2: Fair. Keep rolling.
0: What were the two? It was Uzbekistan and who?
3: Colombia.
0: Are either of them winning the World Cup?
2: No, that's why. You just keep it rolling, get it off TV.
0: That's why you just, hey, you all right, man? You good? Okay.
2: He's fine!
3: It also reminds me of the Lions-Saints game a couple years ago when Kamara hit the one guy
2: the
3: on the side.
2: Judge. He was like 80!
3: He was screaming, though. The mic picked it up. He was grabbing his leg. Tore his ACL, apparently.
2: And guess what? The show went on.
3: And he got a free signed jersey from it. Fun fact.
2: Oh, great. Broken fibula, signed jersey.
0: This makes me think about one of the greatest videos I've ever seen at a tennis match. I don't even remember if it was a major. But the ball boy was running back to the wall and his feet got caught like 2 feet before the wall. So he smacked face first. And you know how tennis is. It's all hush, hush, very quiet. Made the loudest sound. And the guy was getting ready to serve and he heard the bang and he just turned around. Are you done? Okay.
2: I'm sorry. Tennis is the most snooty sport on the planet.
0: Yeah, it's rough.
2: Maybe outside of something like polo. But who plays polo?
0: Only ahead of the snooty sport on the TV screen, golf today.
2: I mean, you can humanize golf.
0: Yeah.
2: I've come around to that.
0: Okay, fair or foul? This is a little behind the curtain for the viewers at home. We just experienced this, Mike.
2: What?
0: We have to be timely sometimes in radio.
2: Yes.
0: And at certain points of the show, of any show on any day, you have to get to a break.
2: Yes.
0: And you have a certain time to the second which you have to get to that break.
2: Correct.
0: And so, as we all know, phone calls are not necessarily fast, and it's not that we're rushing callers, but people take their time to get their point out.
2: You have to set the caller up for success by allowing them the runway needed, out of respect to them.
0: And you go back and forth. I would say a call takes on average 90 seconds, 2 minutes.
2: If someone disagrees, it's usually 3 or 4 because you get a more, spicy debate.
0: Right. Okay, so is it fair or foul taking a phone call 30 seconds before a mandatory break?
2: That's a flagrant. No, that's a 5-minute major. It's a misconduct. You can't. Who the hell did that?
0: So people who are familiar with me know that I'm the update guy in the mornings, and I'm always sitting in here waiting for the top of the hour break. And at 59:15, when the break is required at 59:45, Mike Stone took a phone call.
2: Come on, Stoney. You know better, Mike.
3: It's absolutely foul. And as a producer, I will say, and it's only happened to me a couple times with certain hosts, I won't say who, it aggravates me because it's like, we got to get out of here at this time.
2: You can't do it. I mean, the real foul is break times. F break times. I've had enough. I just don't care anymore. I've had it. But that's Mike Stone. Now, bigger foul, the blueberry bagel incident or the caller at 59:10?
0: It's got to be the bagel by far. Now, I know it was blueberry, and that's unacceptable.
2: He dropped the bagel on the floor and put it back in the bag, people.
0: That's more foul by far. But he's 0 for 2 now.
2: He's 0 for life when it comes to social cues.
0: How many strikes do you get in fair foul?
2: I mean, for him, because I have a deep affection for Stoney, several. Keep going.
3: Alrighty, so this might be a little 2v1, and I'll be that one right here. Is it fair or foul to read comic books as an adult?
0: It's fair. You like whatever floats your boat.
2: Yeah, as long as you're not hurting anybody else, I'm pretty big on life is pretty damn short. Now, I could break your balls about it. I do it to Rico all the time. But I told him, I ever catch you, you're wearing a Batman suit into work or something, we're going to have a conversation. You're embarrassing all of us. But like, dude, life is short. Do whatever the hell you want. I don't care.
3: Would you ever do on Halloween, if it falls on a weekday this year, I don't know.
2: No.
3: You guys dress up as the Avengers.
2: No, I'm an adult.
3: Justice League,
2: no,
3: maybe?
2: Halloween is for people under the age of 13. I don't understand adults that do Halloween.
3: What if it's to go to the bar? Get a little, toasty.
2: Then fine. It's a one-off. But I'm saying, dude, I'm 45. You're not going to come up with something for Halloween for me. I don't like Halloween. I don't like candy.
0: I'm not a Halloween. Well, candy. Let's slow down.
2: You can have it. It's
0: like
2: not
0: candy.
2: For me.
0: I'm not a Halloween guy either, though. I got roped into a very low-effort costume this last year due to my significant other.
4: Illegal cockfighting.
0: Moving
2: on. What kind of costume is that? Next.
0: I was the bunny rabbit, actually.
2: Oh, Jesus. Jesus, come on.
1: Oh, my goodness.
0: All right, fair or foul, faking a hamstring injury while running a route. I saw this today for the first time. Britton Covey, a young
2: BYU
0: wide receiver for the Eagles. He had a total of 2 receptions last year, so you got to do what you got to do to get on the field, to get open, right? So there's practice footage of him. I don't know when this is from. I saw it today, but I don't know if the footage is from today. He's going to do his route, and he fakes an in route, and then he comes up like his hamstring's hurt. And he just runs

0: to the corner of the end zone and he's got no one within 30 yards, wide open, touchdown.
1: Fair. Football IQ. I love it.
0: All is fair in love and football.
1: You're on the football field, it's a street fight. You do whatever it takes to get open, short of like biting another man's Achilles. I'm good with it. That's savvy. That's a BYU move. That's what those old dirtbags do. Like, they go to school, they disappear to Guam for 3 years, they come back with traps attached to their earlobes and 4 kids, and they learn savvy little moves like that.
0: So football's a street fight, as you said. Okay, so fair or foul, pulling down your opponent's underwear on the football field?
1: I'm going to say foul. Outrageous.
2: Absolutely foul, but I will say in terms of the route running, faking a hamstring, that's fair. That happened to me. I played lacrosse in high school. This guy, I was defending him. I thought he got injured. I said, okay, I'll leave you be. Next thing you know, he scored on me, and my coach kind of reamed me out for it.
0: Got it. Those injuries feel a lot better when you got a chance to score. All of a sudden, you feel all right.
1: I like it.
0: Yeah.
1: I'm good with this. Okay, you have one more?
2: We got one more, yeah.
1: Yeah, or do you want to be like a jailhouse again with these breaks?
2: No, not at all. We got a little free will right
1: Jeez.
2: Now. All right, well, let's end it right here. Obviously,
0: let's NBA. Take a call.
2: Yeah. NBA Finals wrapped up. Congrats to the Knicks. Stanley Cup, congrats to the Hurricanes.
1: Go to hell.
2: Fair or foul, will any Detroit team win a title by the year 2030?
0: Fair is yes, foul is no.
2: Yeah.
0: I have to have some optimism as the young guy in the room. Okay.
1: Fair. It won't be the Wings because they're vomit. But between the Pistons and the...
3: WKMI, Kalamazoo.
4: I'm Ed Bankin. The United States soccer team has made it 2 in a row at the World Cup, shutting out Australia today 2-0 in Seattle. Both American goals coming in the first half, one an own goal, another by Alex Freeman, so the U.S. wins again. And ESPN soccer analyst Casey Keller broke down the victory.
5: Takeaway was that it was what was needed to be done. I didn't think the team was going to be able to replicate that phenomenal performance against Paraguay. But what was more important was just getting the result.
4: The United States advances to the knockout round. They can clinch first in Group D if Paraguay wins or settles for a draw tonight against Turkey. Meanwhile, Scotland and Morocco are just getting underway. Later tonight in Philadelphia, Brazil battles Haiti. In football, the agents for Titans defensive tackle Jeff Simmons have told ESPN's Adam Schefter and the NFL Network's Ian Rappaport and Mike Garoppolo the veterans agreed to a 3-year extension worth $105.8 million. At the U.S. Open, Wyndham Clark has been in the clubhouse for several hours. He has a lead at 7 under of 4 strokes. 3 other golfers are tied for second. They are at 3 under. Baseball today, Cubs over the Blue Jays 16-2.
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8: So for you, you can sleep in your own bed, hang out with the missus and the kids.
9: Damn it, Freddie, I'm going to get right into it. I told my wife she better have them kids in bed by a certain time. Hey, yo! Okay. It's Love Friday. It's me and her night. It's Love Friday. When I get that feeling, have them babies
7: Love
9: in that
7: Friday.
9: Bed. By a certain time.
2: Why did I open that door?
9: Pause, my brother. I'm at home. It's Love Friday. Put them chilling in the bed by a certain time. And come on to daddy mama. I got this 5-hour energy, baby. It's time to rock and roll.
7: This is Freddie and Harry.

0: Yeah. So based on, you know, evidence, actual evidence, that would tell us that the Knicks are not going to win the championship again next year. Now, Oklahoma City, okay, they would be a repeat champion during that stretch because they won 2 years ago. But San Antonio is the favorite. San Antonio would be another unique champion. I will tell you, if San Antonio were to win the next year's championship, make it 9 in a row, we're kind of at the point there where this streak's got to end, right? Because we're already in a spot where it feels like next year San Antonio is like the only team that could be a 9th consecutive unique champion. Because just look at these other teams there in the top 5 odds-wise, according to DraftKings. Oklahoma City would be a repeat. Boston would be a repeat. New York would be a repeat. Denver would be a repeat. Like, San Antonio feels, like, I guess, maybe if the Heat acquire Giannis, like, I guess the Heat can be in that conversation. Maybe, I don't know. But it feels like San Antonio is the only team who could keep that streak alive, right?
1: Yeah, I mean, you know, there are other teams that
0: Detroit?
1: Are probably, the Lakers, can I interest you in?
0: No, the Lakers are in that stretch. They won in 20.
1: Oh, that's right. They won in 20. Okay.
0: The Cavs
1: would be in that stretch,
0: Cleveland,
1: but I don't think anybody really thinks about them. The only ones that think they're serious title contenders are them. And if they end up being right, Godspeed, more power to them.
0: Like, it feels like San Antonio and Detroit
1: are the two
0: only teams that could keep that stretch going.
1: Yeah, what's Detroit really going to do that's going to raise their ceiling? They need another stud next to Cade.
0: They need a shooter.
1: Man, it's not.
0: That's why
1: apparent.
0: Go ahead,
1: think.
0: Shannon.
2: I was going to hop in. I think you were going to say it, Zaz. It reports today that if they're looking for a third team and a possible Giannis deal, that maybe Hero can then go to Detroit.
0: Tyler Hero will be great for them.
1: Does he take them over the Knicks and the Celtics, though?
0: I mean, they can't shoot Detroit. They have no shooters. I know they have Duncan Robinson, but they do not have shooters. And, you know, for Detroit, it's, you got to add shooting, you got to add scoring, and you got to decide what you're going to do with Jalen Duren, because he's going to want a max contract. And, I mean, as a player ever had a more pathetic playoff performance and then got paid the most money you could possibly get paid?
1: Yeah, I would be very afraid of doing it, but I also know that there are a lot of guys in the NBA playoffs now who it takes them a couple of years, you know, to really get their feet wet with it and comfortable with the physicality. You know, he had a chance in 2 series to really make his presence felt. And by the end of that Cavs series, that was just a very messy situation. So it looked like, I mean, he was second team all NBA, Zaz. But at the same time, he wasn't one of the, even when he was on the court, he wasn't one of the 10 best players on the court. It felt like his body was there, but his spirit was somewhere else.
0: Markieff Morris, former NBA player, he was on First Take this week, and he thinks that stretch of unique champions is going to end next year, and it'll be Oklahoma City.
3: I've said this before, and I've got so much criticism on saying sometimes the best team doesn't win. And it was the case this year. I always thought OKC was the best team. They was down their second best player. They was down their third leading scorer and still took the Spurs to 7 throughout the playoffs. So, and they dominated throughout the playoffs without Jalen Williams. So if you ask me, again, I'm loving the Knicks for the day, and I do not want to take away any of their glory, but I think OKC will come back as the number one team next year, and they have a lottery pick, so they'll be able to add another young piece or be able to make some moves before the draft to make their team better.
0: And the lottery pick feels unfair.
1: Totally unfair, but they continue to draft well. They'll probably be able to retrofit some things. And the point about the injuries is well taken. It just makes it, you realize, it's really hard to win an NBA championship. You have to get some breaks. Did the Knicks have an injury of real significance on their team? No, they did not.
0: No.
1: You know, they were able to. So Brunson,
0: I mean, you thought that maybe
1: times,
0: Mitchell Robinson, he broke his hand at the start of the series, but he still had the biggest rebound in Knicks history to clinch the championship.
1: But it affected Mitchell Robinson's 3-point shooting that his hand was broken?
0: That's
1: right. What part of his game was affected by that? I think nothing.
0: Yeah, it really wasn't. 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
5: You rank us?
4: What's better? Who's better?
6: Rank them.
4: It's time to find out. This is Rank This.
6: You ranked them?
4: With Freddie and Harry.
0: Oh, yes, Goldhammer. We're going to hand the reins over to you here. Freddie and Harry on ESPN Radio. Another edition of Rank This. So what are you ranking for us today?
1: Well, I am ranking the top 5 either players or teams, people or teams who have the most pressure on them heading into the

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1: Psst. Hey, over here!
2: What?
1: Right here, on the side of the house.
2: Who said that?
1: Look down. I'm right at your feet.
2: Wait, the basketball?
1: Yes, the basketball. Right down here, where the kids left me a long time ago. Man, you know how lonely it is being a ball and not being able to bounce or roll?
2: Excuse me?
1: Remember when you got me for the kids? You said, now kids, you have no excuse not to go outside and play.
2: Uh-huh.
1: Wow. 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
1: Easy. I'm ticklish. 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
10: I'm Ed Benkin, making two in a row for Team USA in the World Cup. The Americans shut out Australia 2-0. They got an own goal, and then they got a second goal, both coming in the first half. The goal from Alex Freeman. The Americans advance to the knockout round. They can clinch first in Group D if Paraguay wins or plays to a draw tonight against Turkey. Also coming up tonight, Brazil and Haiti. Right now in the first half, Morocco leading Scotland 1-0. At the U.S. Open, Wyndham Clark has the clubhouse lead at 7-under. He has a four-stroke lead. Three other golfers are four strokes back. In baseball, Tigers pitcher Justin Verlander has a left hamstring strain. He'll be out for weeks. Also, the Cubs blasted the Blue Jays at Wrigley 16-2. Basketball, the offseason continues. What happens with Giannis in Milwaukee? ESPN's Andre Stenling says his role may change wherever he goes.
11: Giannis, he's got the size to play more power forward center. And as he gets older, he's probably going to start leaning more towards that.
10: The NBA draft will take place next week on ESPN Radio. In football, tackle Jeff Simmons of the Titans gets an extension for 3 years, $105.8
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0: Paraguay is at 11 p.m. Eastern time tonight. That game is important for us fans of Team USA because if Paraguay wins or if they draw against Turkey, then the United States, before even playing their third group game, they clinch Group D. So I'll be locked into that game tonight. How about that? We're all going to be rooting for
1: Paraguay. I would be locked in it too, but can we not have games start at 11 o'clock Eastern time? I know this is happening all over the world.
0: That's 8 p.m. local.
1: But 11 o'clock start.
0: Yeah,
1: for
0: you
1: a
0: know
1: game.
0: What? I can't complain about the start times. Like I get it. It's late. But I can't complain about the start times here. We're so lucky because this tournament is being held in North America, and especially when you have games that are being played on the East Coast, and I live in the East Coast, and so we have games all throughout the day. Like, the timing of these World Cup games really is phenomenal for us compared to when it's in hosted by God knows what country, and the games can be on in the middle of the night. You know, like, we're in a great spot with this World Cup times-wise, you know?
1: I guess I'm just, you know, I feel like the Pacific time zone is so spoiled with when sporting events start. First of all, they get football early in the morning on Sundays, which is fantastic. And on the East Coast, you have to stay up till midnight to watch Sunday night football and to watch Monday night football and to watch NFL games. Yeah. And then you also have... So maybe I just need to bite the bullet and move, Zaz, you know, to California, Arizona, Nevada, Vegas, Washington, Oregon... You guys are so sport. You have the best sports schedule there is.
0: So, according to the New York Police Department, an estimated 2 million people attended the

0: championship parade yesterday in Lower Manhattan. A lot of people had to come up. Well, I don't even know. Like, they couldn't come up with an excuse for not showing up to work because everyone knew what you were doing if you weren't going to work yesterday. There was excuse. Yeah, how could they not?
1: Hold on. Zaz, somebody did legitimately call in sick in New York yesterday. Like, they were legitimately sick and called in sick.
0: Yeah, and their boss probably didn't believe them.
1: I mean, so, but then if you're going to do that, do you have to do the, my stomach hurts.
0: You better cough into that phone a few times.
1: To heck with the cough, Zaz. I think the way you go is the stomach because
0: it can't be proven, and
1: nobody wants to be anywhere near the stomach flu, neurovirus, stomach issues, vomiting. Like, just no one wants any part of that. So if you say that's what it is, everybody's just going to accept it and say, okay, feel better, call me when you're done throwing up.
0: I don't know what kind of excuse people could have had for missing work yesterday. Everybody knew you were going to the New York Knicks parade. We want to hear from you at 888-SAY-ESPN, 888-729-3776. What has been the best work excuse you've ever used? Or maybe when you were younger to get out of school. Shannon, you went yesterday to the New York Knicks parade, but you didn't give an excuse. You work at ESPN. They know what you're doing. Like, there was no way that you're going to come up with something.
2: It was no excuse. And when I reached out to Liam, about Thursday, he was like, yeah, I kind of expected it. So,
0: yeah.
2: Like, shout out to the folks, Liam, Justin, and everyone who allowed so many of the diehard fans to attend the Knicks celebration. I'm not calling a parade because there was no way we were getting to the parade, apparently. So,
3: yeah, Liam texted me, too. I'm like, oh, you good to produce on Thursday? And I was like, I already knew this was coming. I already assumed I was, you know, like, he was going to be at the parade. I knew Shannon was going. He'd always said, like, he was going to be at the parade. But, you know, look. For me, guys, can I give mine real quick?
1: Yeah.
3: Sure. So I have used this once in the past.
1: What do you think we're going to say, Eric? No?
0: You're right.
3: Maybe.
0: Sure.
3: I don't know. You never know. I mean, but when I was, so this is, I feel like a lot of excuses are great based in truth, right? So this actually has been something that I have done in the past.
0: Okay.
3: And Shannon went through this relatively recently. But my dad had to have me bring him to his colonoscopy.
0: Okay.
3: And so I had to drive him there. He can't drive himself home, so I had to drive him home from it. So when I needed to call out for a little friend get together down in New York City, back when I was working in upstate New York. If they're listening on 104.5 The Team, shout out to my old radio station. Sorry, but I said, oh, my dad has a colonoscopy. It was like last minute. I was like, my mom has to do something at school. She can't bring him to the colonoscopy. I really can't come into work today. So that was mine.
0: But you were telling the truth.
3: No, I'm saying this was a different day. Like, you know, so I've done it in the past.
0: Oh, you used a real thing.
3: But
0: gotcha.
3: But it wasn't the case on that particular day.
1: His dad could be having a colonoscopy.
0: Sure.
1: It just didn't happen to be. Eric, why weren't you just honest? Like, did you not trust that your boss would say that it was okay for you to have a day where you go hang out with your friends? Maybe you should quit your job.
3: It was like last minute, right? It was like a last minute invite to a birthday party, right? And it turned out this person only needed me to help cover the private room of the party. But that's a completely other part of the story.
0: And your boss did not ask for any proof of the colonoscopy, right?
3: Nope. They were very good understanding.
1: Zaz, what are you talking about? Video? The guy?
0: Just making sure.
3: We want to know the results, please.
2: Did you present a polyp? What did you have to
0: do? Yeah, just making sure, you know, maybe they wanted a camera. It is a camera that they stick up there. Just make sure that's, you know, they weren't asking for footage.
1: Is what that was, footage cleared on ESPN? Can we air that or no?
0: I don't. Not. I think,
1: no.
0: It's
3: the opening scene of Uncut Gems.
0: No, ESPN Plus, they're not going to be into that. What was your best excuse one day when you missed work or school for that matter? 888-SAY-ESPN. Let's go out to Chicago. This is Joe. Joe, you're on Freddie and Harry on ESPN Radio. Go ahead, Joe.
1: What's up, Joe?
4: What's up, fellas? Hey, so yeah, I had an opportunity to go play some golf. Woke up on a Monday morning. I said, "Screw it." Called in. I told my employer I had anal glaucoma. They're like, "What the hell is that?" I said, "I don't see my ass coming to work today." Click.
1: Not bad because the truth of the matter gets across. Okay. But I don't. If someone called with that excuse to me, I wouldn't even want to know what that is. I'd be afraid that I could get that through the phone, and I'll just get that taken care of. Get yourself some antibiotics and get back here when you don't have that anymore.
0: See, I get worried about karma sometimes. Like, if you would say an excuse like, "Oh, my mother's in the hospital, she's dealing with a

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0: 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We should hang later. I miss you. Holla at your boy. Holla back. Holla back. Holla back. Are you at home? Where are you? What are you doing? OMG. You are making me mad. Are you with your ex? You better text me back. I'm waiting outside your house.
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0: start of next week. I assume they will. I'm just saying that. Like, Shannon, they're going to be back at the start of next week, right? Why did I say that without actually knowing?
1: You know, you feel it. You feel it. It's all good,
0: all right,
1: though.
0: All right.
2: It just sounds like something a fill-in radio host should say.
0: Right. Like, it's why I went out on a limb. I know everybody's attendance now. Anyway, let's get to the call of the week.
3: Hello. The Freddie and Harry.
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5: Another one of my long-suffering Knicks fans is Eazy-E Eric in New York. E-Dizzle, 888-729-3776. Your Knicks, my Knicks, Shannon Penn's Knicks. We finally do it after 53 years. Eazy-E, we'll see you. And Davis Knicks, too.
6: Teddy, we did it. We did it. How you doing, brother?
5: How do you think I'm doing, brother?
6: Yeah, I'm good. Man, the captain, you keep talking about who's the face of the league. Who's a better face of the league than Jalen Brunson.
5: Sideline Mac in Atlanta.
7: Epic beyond measure. It captured the heart of the city. It sent a message to San Antonio. You don't skip steps. You had to go through what the Knicks went through just the last 2 years to get here. You ain't skipping steps, baby.
5: We're going to go to Andrew in Westchester.
8: Man, it was everything, man. It was everything, Freddie. I know you're a big-time Knicks fan like me. The Knicks make the NBA great. And that's the truth, Freddie.
5: Zaquan in Nevada. Knicks win their first championship since 1973. Zaquan, what say you?
9: Freddie, how you doing?
5: I'm good.
9: DDJ, first.
5: Yes,
9: I've been hearing your voice for a long time. First time you hear my voice.
5: Appreciate you.
9: I was born and raised in Brooklyn, New York. I've been a Knicks fan my whole life. I got to watch Game 5 with my six-year-old daughter. It was a great sport moment for me. They should have suspended Wembanyama, but I'm happy they didn't. I got to see my boy... My boy Jalen Brunson put that man in the blender game 5, man. Look that man, ate him. Made that man look like Wimpy Yum Yum. You know? So that was the proudest moment as a Knicks fan. My only concern was Carl Anthony Fowles. Because of him, I'm seeing too much of Mitchell Robinson. And I was afraid he was going to put him on the line, man. No, Lakers fans was worried about Hackenshack. I was worried about on a smack of Mitch. So I'm telling you right now, you're a sports fan, you're a Knicks fan, Shannon, you're a Knicks fan, you already know, New York City, we never satisfied. Fourth NBA titles, my butt. We'll see you next year. Thanks, y'all.
0: All right, there you go. A compilation of Knicks fan calls into their pal, Freddie, this week, also celebrating the New York Knicks championship. So that right there is our calls of the week. Let's get to other news.
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10: In other news.
3: But you need to be in the know. This is In Other News.
0: Goldhammer, you see this story on Sauce Gardner?
2: Yeah, I did see this story and it was bizarre. Everybody thought he was 25, but he's actually 24. And now I'm looking, ESPN.com now lists him as 24 years.

0: So, Jacqueline.
1: Yes, Mom?
0: I wanted to talk to you about something and... Oh, wait. Hold on. I just got a text. Oh, there's another one. Wow. Busy, busy me. So, anyway...
1: Oh, wait, Mom. I just got a message. My friends keep commenting on my comment. Oh, there's another one. So many comments on my comment.
2: Oh, I can't wait to watch TV tonight. Playoffs!
3: Hey, guys, check out my new video game. 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
1: Wait. Mom, what?
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1: What'd you say?
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13: I'm Ed Mangan. The United States has won its second World Cup game of the summer, defeating Australia 2-0. Both American goals coming in the first half. One an own goal, the other by Alex Freeman. So the U.S. advances to the knockout round. They can clinch first in Group D with a Paraguay win or draw. Paraguay plays Turkey later tonight. Also coming up at 8 Eastern, Brazil battles Haiti. Meanwhile, halftime in Foxborough, Morocco leads Scotland 1-0. At the U.S. Open, Wyndham Clark has been in the clubhouse for several hours, still holding the lead as the final golfers finish up round two. He has a 4-stroke lead over 3 other golfers. In baseball, Tigers pitcher Justin Verlander has a left hamstring strain. He will likely be out for weeks. Meanwhile, all the diamond, the Cubs blew out the Blue Jays at Wrigley.
14: The pitch. Kelly swings, throws one deep in the air. Left field, is it going to stay fair? Yes, gone! Grand slam, Carson Kelly! And it's a big first inning for the Cubs. They're now up 6-0 over the Blue Jays here in the first.
13: The call for the Cubs radio network. Chicago will go on to beat Toronto 16-2. One other game going on now in the second. The Tigers lead the White Sox 2-1. In football, the agents for Titans defensive tackle Jeff Simmons have told ESPN's Adam Schefter and the NFL Network's Ian Rappaport and Mike Garoppolo that the veterans agreed to a 3-year contract extension. The extension is worth $105.8 million with $100 million guaranteed. It makes Simmons the highest-paid defensive tackle in NFL history. Hockey News longtime standout Jonathan Toews announces his retirement.
10: Hey, it's Michelle Smallman, and coming up Monday, how should the Lakers approach their offseason? We asked one of their biggest fans, Ice Cube, when he joins us at 9:30 a.m. Eastern. 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

0: soccer has is the pyramid. And obviously, your best players are at the absolute top, and it filters down. And you got to go down a number of notches before you get to MLS. But we here in the States, because that's what we have Major League Soccer. It is viewed, and it is technically, a professional sport, obviously, but it's not professional on the level of, you know, if we're talking about Premier League and Champions League and La Liga and that kind of thing. And that sort of separates what we've seen in the World Cup in past incarnations for the U.S. You've got, you know, some of the better MLS Americans, and that's kind of, not to, like, I don't want to offend any MLS players that might be out there listening, but it's kind of like jumping in with a bunch of minor league players going up against the pros. So when you have, whether it's Pulisic, who I know has been inconsistently available to begin this particular tournament, but he's one of the best players in the world. You have Balogun. You have, you know, even talking about Alex Freeman, who plays La Liga. Mm-hmm. You know, you have a bunch of really good, successful international players who make their careers over there, yep, and now playing for their country, and it makes a huge difference.
1: Huge difference. This is the real deal. And I'm so tickled to see it because also of all the drama leading up to this World Cup about the U.S. men's national team. I was so down on them with everything that I had heard going into this World Cup that I think I'm incredibly surprised to see, frankly, how good we are, even though, yes, logically speaking, of course we should be quite good, because like you said, those guys are the real deal. They're playing with the big boys over there day in and day out. Christian Pulisic, he was not playing in this match. As we know, he was held out. Here's Alex Freeman talking about how Christian Pulisic was not able to go.
2: Yeah, I think it felt like for us, you know, we know how vital Christian is to the team and how much he can contribute in the game. And I think for us, it was, you know, we had Ricardo Pepi who came in and did an amazing game, you know. But I think that just shows how, you know, how much our roster is, you know, how good players we have, you know, on the field whenever they get a chance. And in fact, that just shows for us, you know, to, you know, never not be ready, you know, because you don't know when your chance is going to get called up and be able to kind of play. And Pepi did that today and was able to contribute in a very, very amazing way today. And I think that just shows that, you know, you be ready and be able to contribute any way you can.
1: It was emphatically the right decision not to play him today.
0: Not only that, you know, we hear Pochettino, the coach, the manager, talking afterwards about how it was impossible for Pulisic to go after, again, not practicing all week, but hopeful he'll be available for this next match. Hopeful to who? I mean, I know that's what you say, and obviously you would like for him to be literally medically available and free to play, but if you, you know, you go out, you win your first two matches. If they do lock up the group tonight, I don't want to see Pulisic again before the round of 32. There's no point. There's no need.
1: Right.
0: It's sealed. It's settled. Let the guy continue to heal up and use him when you need him. There is real hype and excitement around this club right now to the belief where, you know, U.S. came into this thing, you know, a week ago. We're talking about the Americans as a, you know, top 20 country, and now it's okay, well, maybe going into this match, even after the first win, well, maybe they're creeping into the top 10 a little bit. But still, you've got Spain, independent of what happened against Cape Verde the first time. You have Brazil, you have Portugal, you have Germany, you have France. Like, you have all these powers, if you will, these powerhouse countries. Well, guess what? Now, after two matches, there are people that believe, wait a minute, the Americans actually could win the World Cup. Mm-hmm. And if we're going to think that way, if we're going to be so, you know, such bravado and puff our chests out thinking, wait a minute, this could be our sport now, Pulisic is going to have to be a big part of that, which means you don't put him on the field until you have to.
1: Yeah, he is the face of USA soccer. And so you have to protect him at all costs. Coming up next here, how confident are you in Team USA? Do you believe now that they could win the World Cup? Are you all in on this team? We're going to get to your phone calls. 888-SAY-ESPN if you want to chime into the conversation here on Amber and Ian. With Adam Kaufman filling in for Ian tonight, 888-729-3776. Your calls next.
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0: WTBN, 888-729-3776. 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He's filling in for Ian tonight. We're presented to you by Progressive Insurance. I mentioned it, Adam, when we were discussing this team, how going into this World Cup, I felt like the coverage around this team, and I'm not going to sit here and pretend like I follow the U.S. men's national team, you know, all year long for years leading up to the World Cup. But I did feel like there was a lot of negativity around this team. There was so many question marks around this team. Heck, we didn't even really know who'd be starting for this team. And I think part of it was because outside Christian Pulisic, right, there's not a lot of these guys, you know, they're really young. Like, a lot of people are just getting to know who Alex Freeman is, you know, at 21 years old and learning the story about his dad playing in the NFL for so long. We're not as familiar with a lot of these players. And so I think that that's part of it. And then, you know, you have to actually see the development from the national team to realize how much of an impact these guys playing in these major clubs over in Europe is actually going to have when they're playing against similar competition on a world stage. And obviously we're starting to see that in real time, but man, did I feel like there was negativity leading up to this thing.
1: Well, to your point, we're a football, you know, American football, not football. We're a football culture
0: first. The real football.
1: Well, so while people don't know

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0: time. And then can make it two in a row for the U.S. at the World Cup. The United States shut out Australia today 2-0. Both goals coming in the first half. An own goal and a goal by Alex Freeman. With the victory, the U.S. advances to the knockout round. Former U.S. player Breck Shea broke down the success of the U.S. team on SportsCenter.
1: Well, when you get into a tournament, you want to win your first game, and then you want to win your second game because that puts you into the knockout round, and they did that. And in the first game, in the first half, they looked pretty. And today, the first half, they looked pretty. In the second half, they had to suffer. And they got the result, and we're looking at the next stage, and we're all excited.
0: So not only does the U.S. advance to the knockout round, they can clinch first in Group D with a win or a draw by Paraguay later tonight against Turkey. Right now, the second half in Foxborough, into the 69th minute, Morocco leads Scotland 1-0. Coming up at the top of the hour in Philadelphia, it'll be Haiti against Brazil. To golf at the U.S. Open, Wyndham Clark has been done for several hours with round two. He has the lead at 7-under. He has a four-stroke lead over three other golfers as several others are just finishing up. In baseball, Tigers pitcher Justin Verlander has a left hamstring strain. He will likely be out for several weeks. On the diamond today, the Cubs clobber the Blue Jays 16-2. Right now, Tigers on top of the White Sox 2-1 in the fourth. Reds and Yankees scoreless in the second. Marlins and the Giants 1-0. Nationals over the Rays 1-0. And the Brewers and Braves are scoreless. We'll have Braves and Brewers tomorrow on ESPN Radio. In football, the agent for defensive tackle Jeff Simmons have told ESPN's Adam Schefter, the NFL Network's Ian Rappaport, and Mike Garoppolo, the veterans agreed to a three-year extension.
2: Hey, it's Michelle Smallman, and coming up Monday, now that the 25-26 NBA season is officially over, it's time to look ahead to the NBA offseason and which team has a chance to improve themselves the most. 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
3: Been 35,036 days since the last time the U.S. men's national team won back-to-back games in the World Cup. That was 1930. That streak ended today. We got her done, America. You're listening to Amber and Ian. We're presented to you by Progressive Insurance. Adam Kaufman is here filling in for Ian tonight. You can find him at Adam M. Kaufman, K-A-U. You can find me at Amber W. Sports. Let's bring in one of the greatest U.S. men's national team players ever, Tony Meola, kind enough to give us some of his time. And Tony, thanks so much for hopping on with us. Let's just start with your reaction to what you saw from this team today.
4: Yeah, first off, Amber, Adam, great to chat with you guys. Look, I think, first off, anybody who would have told you 6 points after two games, you know, 3 months ago, 6 months ago, you'd have bitten their arm off, right, to take it. And that's what they've got. It's historic for them. I think we certainly looked at match day one against Paraguay and said, you know, this team is finally starting to gel. Today, the game played out like I said it would, or at least like I thought it would, a little bit choppy. It's an Australia side that is physical. They're athletic.

0: he was, but I, we are certainly better with him on the field. I mean, that display he put on against Paraguay in that first half, it makes you not want to be a right back for the opposing team, because he was really, really special in those, in that first 45 minutes.
1: Yeah, I think we're all excited about what we could see when he returns healthy. Tony Meola, again, check him out. Counterattack on Sirius XM. Tony played in 3 World Cups. Thanks, Tony. We appreciate it.
0: Guys, appreciate you. Enjoy the World Cup. Thanks so much.
2: Thanks, Tony.
1: Like nobody else can give. Coming up next year on Amber and Ian, Adam Kaufman filling in for Ian. It's Father's Day weekend. What are your favorite memories with your dad involving sports? You can always chime into the conversation here. 888-SAY-ESPN. We'll get to your calls.
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4: Hey, it's Michelle Smallman, and coming up Monday, how should the Lakers approach their offseason? We asked one of their biggest fans, Ice Cube, when he joins us.

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6: 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Adam Kaufman is here filling in for Ian. You can find him at

0: I'm a simple guy, Amber. I like to sleep in. Like to just, you know, if somehow, some way, the kids could not wake me up and I could just sleep as late as I could sleep. That's probably not a realistic goal, but you know, the kids are still young. But that's
1: one
0: what
1: day.
0: I like.
1: One day it'll happen.
0: When I'm an empty nester.
1: That's what
0: I
1: tell myself. One day I'll sleep again.
2: You're a man after my own heart, man.
0: Yeah, I'm saying. But like my wife and I, and I don't know if she appreciates this, but we've never really made a big deal out of Father's Day or Mother's Day. I'm not going to say they're just like another day. Like, we acknowledge it because we sort of feel like for the kids we're supposed to, but we don't make a big thing out of it. So there certainly aren't a lot of like gifts, you know, gifts floating around or anything like that.
1: Mm-hmm. Adam, every day is Mother's Day. That's how you score points. That's what you say.
0: When it
1: comes up with your wife, you say, every day is Mother's Day, honey, because you do such an amazing job. There you go. Bada bing, bada boom. I just earned you a lot of points.
0: She will feel remarkably underappreciated if I told her that every day was Mother's Day.
1: No, every day is Mother's Day because mothers do such a good job. That's why so we should celebrate mothers every day.
0: This house would not function without her. The problem is she knows it, but it's very true.
1: Yeah, I remind my husband of it every day, multiple times a day normally, depending on what we're doing.
0: Needs that.
1: So you said you're a simple man. I have never met a man who does not describe himself as a simple man. And yet I question how many actually are. 888-SAY-ESPN. What are your favorite Father's Day memories? And they can be with your dad involving sports. Obviously, we're talking sports here 90% of the time, maybe 75% of the time. So what are your sports Father's Day memories? For me, Adam, I grew up, I mean, my entire connection to sports, period. I did not play sports. Everybody thinks that you were an athlete if you wanted to talk about sports for a living. Mm. I watched the hell out of some sports, though, Adam.
0: Sure.
1: I was really good at that. And not so good otherwise at the coordination, but really good at watching sports. And for me, it was because my dad is a diehard football fan and a diehard Gators fan, so college football specifically. And I grew up about 2.5 hours south of Gainesville, where the Gators play. And so I went to most Gator games from the time before I could walk. I mean, from the time I was a baby. And that was really my entire connection to sports, was with my dad and my big brother, who, you know, I just adored and idolized growing up, and our football Saturdays together. And I quite literally planned my entire livelihood around it, because football was my first true love.
0: And still,
1: football is still my first true love.
0: So there you go. So the weekends, you know what you're doing once you get into football season, Saturdays and Sundays. Yeah, for me, I'll echo the sentiment that my love for sports really fed off of both my parents for kind of different reasons. My mom actually was, and I think continues to be, the bigger football fan in the house.
1: I love that.
0: Whereas my dad, huge baseball fan, and played baseball growing up and all of that stuff. You know, and both like basketball, neither particularly into hockey until kind of I got them into hockey as I got a little bit older. But yeah, I mean, I can just remember after school, you know, you go home, you get your homework done, you're hanging out, whatever. Dad comes home from work and, hey, let's, you know, grab the mitts, go out in the yard and just throw the ball around a little bit. And I know that's so like simple and field of dreamsy and all of that stuff, but that's what it was. You know, we had a spacious enough yard that it's not like we had to hop in the car and go drive to a field to do it. I mean, we couldn't necessarily take bats out and, you know, start hitting balls all over the place. We'd probably put it through a neighbor's window or something like that. But we could go out and we could throw and just have a catch, as the saying goes. And that for me, that's just one of those core memories that you don't lose, or you know, him taking a bat and just like, you know, hitting little flies or hitting little, you know, grounders to me that I could field. I mean, those are the things that I like to get out in the yard and do with my kids. You know, wish you could do it every day. It's not realistic, but every once in a while, as often as we can enjoy it.
1: I think a lot of us, our connection to sports is through our fathers, and heck, some of us through our mothers as well. 888-SAY-ESPN. We love when you chime into the conversation. Nathan is calling us from Cleveland. Hey, Nathan, thanks for the call. What's up?
3: Hey, good evening, guys. Thanks for taking the call. How you guys doing?
1: We're great.
0: Good, thanks.
3: Great. So I had the luxury, I guess, when I was growing up, my dad's company did a lot of design work in Cleveland for Jacobs Field.

0: Well, Jason, I've got to tell you, you're pretty much everything this company is looking for in an entry-level candidate.
1: Great.
0: Your resume isn't quite what we're used to, but you've got a fantastic work ethic.
1: Thank you.
0: And I'm impressed by how you carry yourself.
1: So, should we talk about the job?
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